0: powers of God, and we have these seven basic powers within us. Thus, our inner being is the microcosm. In it are meekness, humility, kindness, the many, many powers that are included in these seven basic powers. Therefore, we could say that the law of correspondence was ultimately created by the fall beings and all those who immerse themselves in the fall, that is, who burden themselves, are building on the law of correspondence. Every burden, also called sin, is a bass vibration in our soul, and the soul immediately responds to it when the same or similar things resonate toward us. Therefore, we could then conclude that we have something like or similar in us when something resonates toward us and we get agitated about it.
1: Gabriele explained further, and how do we overcome this law of correspondence? How do we remedy what resonates in us, what agitates us? If we want to become perfect again, the conscious images of our Eternal Father, radiant, pure spiritual beings, then we must recognize many things that we have caused on the basis of our correspondences. Because if there are large parts of correspondences that we do not experience, that we do not look at, we will reinforce them again and again. Therefore, self-recognition is a very essential factor for us, the basis so that the Redeemer light in us can grow stronger. Gabriele continues, Christ brought us the Redeemer spark, but redemption in each of us is not concluded until we no longer have correspondences. As long as we have correspondences, we are under the sign of redemption. Only then, once we have recognized and surrendered the correspondences and live the law of God more and more, do we, as beings, come into the three filiation attributes, into the planes of preparation, where we learn to work with the eternal law, that is, to master our spiritual body completely, every cosmic radiation, every spiritual atom. To live in the law of correspondence is very dangerous. Because if we are not vigilant and do not immediately look at our agitations or surrender them to Christ, then we will continue to build on these correspondences, that is, burdens, also called sins. But each day we are given the opportunity to experience the amount we should recognize on that day. This goes from early in the morning until late in the evening.
2: Gabriele explained further. Many things that come toward us do not upset us. However, many things come toward us that cause us to feel a tingling inside. We feel resentment. We feel the rise of aggressiveness, of envy, and much more. We see our neighbor, we like some things about him that we don't have. Envy follows. We are envious. If we do not pay attention to it, this impulse passes us by. However, it is not gone, but merely postponed. Under certain circumstances, if we brood over envy, over what our neighbor has that we don't have, and perhaps speak negatively about him, we will increase this complex of envy, and at some point, it will come upon us more strongly. Therefore, the days are a gift from God. And every morning when we wake up, we can be sure that God has placed us in this day because He has much to say to us on this day, today. If we live this day consciously, then we experience our correspondences. We experience memories and feel in the memories what we have already discarded. The correspondences cause a surge of emotion in us. The memories let us confidently realize with what efforts and troubles we have discarded what is resonating in us. From this also comes understanding for our fellow people, who are now still wrestling with the complex that we have overcome with much effort. From this develops the spiritual sovereignty and the inner attitude to help our neighbor as much as we can, in prayer, with encouraging words, or with the right impulses to carefully draw his attention to how we have approached this problem in order to overcome it.
3: Hören wir, was Gabriele weiter erklärt.
0: Let's hear what Gabriele explained further. Each day, we are given only as much as we are able to bear, unless we keep putting off something we should look at, merely thinking about it, and thus increasing our correspondence, our burden or sin. Then the time may come when this massive complex breaks in over us. And at that moment, we don't know how to begin to clear it all up. But if at that moment when we realize that several correspondences or a whole complex are coming at us, we pray and ask, Lord, give me the chance to see how I can begin to break it down, then the help usually comes from within. We suddenly become clear. A part comes to us from the complex of correspondences, that is, feelings or thoughts of this complex intensify in us. And we realize, aha, that's where I now have to begin to clear this up. However, when it comes to smaller correspondences, often just brief negative thoughts, we can give them over to Christ and confront them as soon as they come back and say, No, I'm not thinking like that anymore. I now consciously think positive. Then Christ transforms this negative force into positive energy. This then causes the Redeemer light to grow stronger in us. Once we have worked through our larger correspondences with Christ and surrendered them to Him, then these correspondences become memories. If the same or similar things resonate in us again, then we experience within that we remain calm and self-possessed, and at the same time the impulse comes, yes, I have overcome that. And we also sense in our inner being how we overcame it. Aspects then come on how we tackled the whole thing, the whole correspondence, and thus cleared it with Christ. Through this, we can, in turn, help our neighbor who is in a same or similar situation.
1: Gabriele deepened the following. We come to another topic. How do I become peaceful? We often want to achieve inner peace very quickly, because ultimately discord disturbs us. Our soul longs for peace, for security, but our person often does the opposite. Why? Could the basis for more quickly achieving peace within us be trust in God? Let's think about it. In many cases, why do we attack our neighbor? Why do we quarrel with him? We say it is our correspondences.

0: and ultimately war. When we trust in God, we can say in a different way what moves us. Let's think about the word moved for a moment. We move something. Ultimately, it is the correspondence. If we go to God with this correspondence and say, Lord, it is a correspondence, but as it comes up in me now, I don't want to say it to my neighbor. I trust in your guidance. Then, at that moment, a kind of gentleness comes into our inner being, and we suddenly feel how we can express in other words what we are feeling, and our neighbor is understanding and possibly responds to our words. A positive communication takes place, and many a thing can thus also be cleared up very well.
1: Dear listeners, to conclude our teaching hour, we may now play for you a recording in Gabriele's original voice, in which she gave us still another wonderful thought to take with us.
2: The Lord says, become like the little children. Let's look at this thought. Become like the little children. Then, when we become like the little children, our Father is also closer to us. If we switch off our intellect somewhat more and see ourselves not only as a human being, but also as the child of God, who loves the Father above all, then we can also meet our Father in a more childlike way. Let us assume the following. Some thought or other comes toward us, or something is said to us. At that moment, the correspondence rises up, anger or aggression or envy or whatever it is. If we then very briefly say to within ourselves, Father, not like that, which should mean, not like it is now coming up in me, at that same moment, strength comes. And we feel that we can more easily cope with this correspondence or approach our neighbor with completely different words. The help is there. And through this, too, we feel how God, the Spirit of our Father, is close to us. And this feeling gives us confidence to repeatedly place before Him everything that oppresses us, or at every upsurge of a correspondence, to call out, Father, not like this. From confidence comes peace. And peace, in turn, bears within the self-assurance to stand above the human aspects and to look more closely at us and clear up more quickly what is still human in us. Let us allow the Father to work in us, and let us strive to be more like children, not the childish, but the child. The call, Father, and the Spirit of our Father is active in us.
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1: dear listeners, this invitation from Gabriele to let the Father work in us and to strive to be more of a child can serve us as a conscious

business aid in our everyday life. Everyone who wants to can practice with what they have heard, observe themselves and gain experience and learn, because the true school is life. Dear listeners, we take our leave of you and look forward to welcome you again to another broadcast. Goodbye and greetings in God.

At all times, there have been prophets. For over 40 years, God the Eternal has been again giving revelations through the mouth of a prophet. The God of Abraham, Isaac, and Jacob speaks through his prophetess in our time, Gabriele. His word is the word of the Comforter, whom Jesus of Nazareth promised 2,000 years ago and has now made come true as the Christ of God. In her autobiographical descriptions with the title A Woman's Life in Service of the Eternal, My Path as the Teaching Prophetess and Emissary of God at this turn of time, God's prophetess and emissary of peace, Gabriele, gives us a lively insight into her development as a human being and her calling to be the prophetess of God. Out of love for Him, God, the Eternal, she, a sensitive, shy, and delicate woman, appeared before the people, also in the awareness that she would perhaps be mocked and scorned, and she had to bitterly experience what it means to be rejected, ostracized, and reviled because of the Word of God, first and foremost by the representatives of the major institutional churches and those servile to them. This is also why the autobiography written in 1997 was not published until recently, nearly 20 years later. In 1997, when Gabriele finished the manuscript, the campaign of the Church Inquisition against the word of the Christ of God and his prophetess and emissary, Gabriele, which had already lasted 20 years, was approaching a new high point. In this poisoned environment, the publication of Gabriele's autobiography was postponed, so that people would not have to again suffer for the sake of the truth, as has always been the case. Thus, the manuscript remained unpublished back then. 20 years have meanwhile gone by. Much has changed since that time, and Gabriele's writings from 1997 have been published in the book A Woman's Life in Service of the Eternal, My Path as the Teaching Prophetess and Emissary of God at this turn of time. Undeterred, despite all adversities and attacks, Gabriele continued to work in service of the Eternal for the work of the Christ of God. In the book, following Gabriele's autobiographical accounts, contemporary witnesses report on this. They give a brief insight into Gabriele's significant creative power and the superhuman achievement which Gabriele has accomplished and continues to accomplish to this day in her life as a woman for the kingdom of God, for her fellow human beings, for all souls, indeed for God's creation. The divine wisdom, Sophia, came in all generations to put into practice what the wisdom teaches. And so it is again, in this mighty time of radical change. The love and the wisdom created and create also the let there be that was announced, the New Jerusalem, the basis for the kingdom of peace of Jesus Christ. Order now this unique autobiographical and contemporary document, A Woman's Life in Service of the Eternal, My Path as the Teaching Prophetess and Emissary of God at this turn of time. As a high-quality hardbound edition of 203 pages under the telephone number 0049-9391-504-843, or online under gabriele-publishing-house.com, or write to Gabriele Publishing House, Max Braunstrasse 2, 97828, Altfeld in Germany.

0: Liebe Zuschauer, liebe Zuschauerinnen.
1: Dear viewers, dear listeners, welcome. We greet you today to a reading entitled Finding God. Where? How? The text for this program, which we will present together, comes from the pen of Gabriele, the prophetess and emissary of the Free Spirit. Gabriele takes up the questions of many people and begins her deliberation with the words, "In our loud and hectic time, more and more people are asking about God. Where is God? And how can he be reached? Or is there a God at all? Or if God exists, why doesn't he show himself? Or I don't believe in God, because anyone who takes a closer look at this world reaches the conclusion that the existence of a God is merely a fable.
0: Nur eine Fabel ist.
2: Wieder ein anderer meint.
3: Still another one thinks. When someone asks, why does God allow such chaos in our world? Many a religion refers to the mysteries of God. And he reflects further. I've checked out many religions and thought that here and there I had found a little spark of the truth. With many a so-called shower of sparks, I thought I'd arrived and dedicated myself to this religion. Soon doubts came up in me, and I asked myself, what should I do with this spark of truth, since I haven't become a new person through this spark of truth, even though that was promised to me? In my mistrustful skepticism, I thought, surely many a religion still has more sparks of the eternal truth. If we were to bring all these sparks of truth from the various religions together, would we then have found God? My disappointment grew, and I thought, I've searched and searched. I was in this and in that religion, and up until now, I've neither seen nor found God.
4: Der Gottsucher zieht daraus folgende Erkenntnis.
5: The God-seeker draws the following conclusion from this. I came to the conclusion that I am certainly not alone with my questions, where is God? Where can I find God? Why does he hide himself when I affirm the so-called truth that he is supposed to be? Despite everything, I don't want to give up searching, thinks the God-seeker, even though my doubts in God's existence become ever greater. Above all, when I think about the disguises of the external presiders with their religious garbs and deal further with the question, why does God want the disguise of his so-called intercessors and all the ado that's made about them? And when they, enveloped in their splendid robes, preach humility, when so many people go hungry and hardly have a roof over their heads or any money to clothe themselves according to the season, I begin again to doubt in God's existence. And the costly headgear perplexes me just as much as the modest caps that are supposed to cover the tonsure. Why all this? And not lastly, I wonder what is hiding behind all this. When you talk with many a God-proclaimer, then you come to the conclusion that they are farther from the truth than a believing God-seeker. The resume of the God-seeker is, every presider of his religion is of the opinion that his religion is the one that would save your soul and only his religion would proclaim the truth.
0: Liebe Mitmenschen,
1: dear fellow people, if you want to, think about the following. No one needs to take an external step to find God. Why? Because the Eternal Spirit, whom we in the Western world call God, is omnipresent, and thus also in the soul of each person. Gabriele writes, the omnipresent free spirit of infinity, God, is in the nature kingdoms, in every tree, in every little plant, in the grass, in the animal, in the stone. The eternal, all-prevailing spirit is in the mighty cosmos. We human beings don't need to go here and there to find God. We don't have to disguise ourselves to pray to God. Let's just remember the words of Jesus of Nazareth that essentially say, consider the lilies of the field. They neither toil nor spin. Yet I tell you, even Solomon in all his glory was not arrayed like one of these. And so, God is in us. God is around us. God is above us. He is under us. He is to the right and left of us. He is the free spirit, the life in all things.
3: We can search ever so much for God in religions, in spiritual groups and communities, and have institutional church aha experiences. But as time passes, all this turns insipid, because the person who has not found God in the very basis of his soul remains a seeker and, conceivably, a wanderer from one religion to another, from one spiritual group or community to another. To grow closer to God, the Eternal, He gave us the Ten Commandments through Moses, and through Jesus of Nazareth, the heavenly teachings of His Sermon on the Mount, whereby the Ten Commandments of God and the teachings of Jesus of Nazareth are merely excerpts from the all-encompassing eternal law of God, from His love and freedom, which is the true life. However, if a person puts his external demeanor and behavior above God and contents himself, animated with the wish that faith alone ought to be enough, together with the customs and traditions of the respective religion, then he will never find God, not even when he thinks he has found sparks of truth here and there. Every external aha experience will pall at some point. The person keeps on searching for God and remains discontent until person and soul have found their way home to the root of life within them, and the soul rests in the ocean of life.
5: Particularly in the present time, many a person asks the question, why did God give us the Ten Commandments through Moses and Jesus of Nazareth, his Sermon on the Mount? Have we become smarter and drawn closer to God by knowing about the Ten Commandments of God and the teachings of Jesus of Nazareth and his Sermon on the Mount? As stated, to find God, no external religion is needed, no external intercessor, and no binding community with intercessors. We alone should be the God-seekers and find God in the very basis of our soul. For, among other things, Jesus of Nazareth essentially taught us God in us, and pointed out how we should pray. He said, "But when you pray, go into your room and shut the door and pray to your Father who is in secret. And your Father who sees in secret will reward you." Anyone who believes in the teachings of Jesus of Nazareth will also inevitably believe in an immortal soul, in the very basis of which the free, eternal Spirit of Infinity, whom we in the Western world call God, dwells and is active.
1: We people have an odd habit. We blame others for the negative things that happen to us. We point out what others do or don't do, again and again. The other one is to blame. The other one acts wrongly, and so on and so forth. We need to change our way of thinking and come to understand that each person himself is responsible for his life on earth, for what he does, or for his spiritual negligence. We alone have to look for our fish hooks regarding this, that can be found in our feelings, sensations, and thoughts, as well as in our words and actions. Anyone who makes the effort to take a close look at himself will very gradually sense that he is a counterfeiter, so to speak, because what goes on behind his feelings, thoughts, words, and actions is usually not what he pretends, what he puts on before others. That is the counterfeiting. We, the so-called counterfeiters, are ultimately against ourselves and against the radiation of our soul. Also against our body, which, through our behavior that is far from God, develops problems and suffers because of this, and perhaps even becomes ill. We ourselves are the ones who inflict upon ourselves what we ultimately don't want. Not the other one is to blame for what happens to us. We are the guilty ones.
3: So our guilt is behind our behavior patterns, behind our feelings and thoughts, our words and actions. This is the counterfeiting. This is what we are. At some point, we will recognize our own falsity and humbly ask the omnipresent Spirit for help, to support and help us. We have to go toward God. We have to take the steps by conquering our falsity with His help. Anyone who compares his negativity with the Ten Commandments and the teachings of Jesus of Nazareth will soon recognize that he has turned away from God. Hardship, suffering, and worry, all the way to illness, should cause us to think about ourselves, about what we have caused, and move us to not blame God for our ills. All these traits, including our discontentment, point out that we people are searching for God. Gabriela explains, whether we want to accept this or not, each one of us is more or less discontent, because the soul is seeking God. It is seeking the true homeland, the ocean of the true life, because the pure being in the very basis of the soul comes from the eternal being.
5: Dear fellow people, a person who frequently takes a pause and thinks about himself will feel the discontentment in himself and ultimately the search for the eternal goal. Even if we don't yet want to admit this, sooner or later we will realize that there is a deep inner ache in us, something indefinable, which is homesickness, the longing to be at home in the eternal, in the kingdom of God, in the eternal Fatherland. During our young years, there are many things we don't want to admit. We believe that if we were to or do experience this or that fascination, then we would be happy and content in the long run. In reality, it's all an illusion, because in the temporal, nothing is lasting. When we get older, then many a one looks in the mirror of discontentment and realizes that he sought and seeks something that he couldn't and can't explain, even though from a worldly point of view, he has no lack of prestige and prosperity.
1: Directly or indirectly, each person or each wandering soul is seeking the eternal goal, the eternal stream, the ocean of life. Ultimately, every one of us must admit to himself that he is merely a wayfarer on earth, who at some point will discard his earthly garment, the body. And then what? Even though many a one takes advantage of his fellow people and goes through the world with a money-hungry and dissipated life, at some point everyone faces the question, what has all this accomplished? What have I done to my soul? And what do I give it to take along when it leaves this world? Anyone who believes in a life after this life on earth must perforce ask himself, where will I, that is, my soul, be?
3: Every kind of discontentment is the knocking in the very basis of our soul. It knocks. It knocks on the person's level of feelings, on his conscience, because the soul has strayed from its path to the eternal Father's house. It keeps on knocking in the person's thoughts, words, and actions. The knocking from the very basis of the soul is a signal to turn back and change our ways and to enter the temple of the Holy of Holies in the very basis of our soul, in order to follow the instructions given in the Ten Commandments of God and the teachings of Jesus of Nazareth. Ultimately, the path to the very basis of our soul is the temple order. The person who does not question himself to figure out what lies in his level of feelings, in his thoughts and actions, in his whole behavior, is like a ship that drifts around in the ocean without navigation. At some point, it will capsize, and the ship's crew will not know where its ship has gone aground. Panic breaks out. One of the crew calls for help, another for God, still another for the Coast Guard. Each person thinks of his personal rescue, the one more, the other less, of the rescue of his physical body. Who is closer to being rescued? Those who call for the earthly existence, or those who take heart and ask about the true life and call on God? Every person can answer this question for himself in order to fathom what his concerns would be.
5: We hear about miracles again and again. For instance, that's a miracle. However, in our whole earthly existence, there is no such thing as a miracle, but solely a just help out of eternal love and care that comes from God. The eternal law of God is the law of love and care for the life. In the all-encompassing law of life, that is unity, there are neither incantations nor incense, neither castigation nor self-adulation, neither ceremonies nor priestly cult, neither lay prayers nor missionary pastoral care, neither ritual nor sacrificial cult, neither external religion nor relics, neither saints nor hypocrites, neither image worship nor self-worship. God's law applies to each person, also to the so-called shipwrecked one, no matter whether he is eventually rescued or even drowns.
1: Anyone who is of the opinion that he is a believer should know about the temple order that Jesus of Nazareth taught us, that each person himself is the temple of the Holy Spirit, and should remember this message daily when he prays or even wants to visit an external temple of the faith. He will soon experience that he becomes freer and more aware of God. The one who remembers the words of Jesus does not need the affected behavior of pastors and priests, but solely the sovereign teachings that say, God is the free spirit, the omnipresent spirit that lives in nature as well as in the animals, that animates the stone, the entire earth, and all cosmoses. Every person is more or less a stranded one. On a cosmic island that he calls Earth, he ekes out his existence. When the human earthly existence has run out, where then will his soul be? At the latest, when the person's last earthly hour strikes, he hopes, consciously or unconsciously, to be taken as a soul into the ocean of eternal love and to live eternally. That is simply the call of the soul, which bears, in its very basis, its eternal homeland.
3: Dear fellow people, if you can affirm the free spirit without rituals and whatever else is created around the word God, then you will take the steps to draw closer to the Ten Commandments of God and the teachings of Jesus of Nazareth, including his Sermon on the Mount. Who are we to proclaim such things? We are followers of Jesus of Nazareth, who taught the free spirit, God, and lived as an example for the people that man can be close to God without dogmas, regulations, and rites, without pastors and priests. We, followers of Jesus of Nazareth, do not form an external religion or community in the traditional sense, in which spokespersons put themselves at the head of the community and where community members become lemmings. The following of Jesus of Nazareth is based on the bond of people who understand one another because they adhere to the free spirit. Jesus of Nazareth essentially taught us, wherever two or three are gathered in my name, there I am in the midst of them.
5: People frequently ask where such free communities can be found. In the worldwide work of the Spirit of God, in the International Center of the Free Spirit for All Cultures, there is an open community where every seriously seeking person can inform himself. We give the following advice to people who seek open, free communities. If you know people of like mind, then you could simply meet together now and then for prayer with each other and to share spiritual experiences, so as to learn from one another and grow and mature spiritually. As stated, we do not need any external religion and spiritual tradition and customs. We, every one of us, should think and live in the awareness God in us, in the very basis of each soul. Followers of Jesus of Nazareth pray to within, just as they feel in their hearts, without memorized prayers.
1: Even though God, the Spirit of our Heavenly Father, knows about all things, many a person has a need to hold a dialogue with Him, God. That is prayer, the personal concerns, the heart prayer. The person who is praying prays into the very basis of his soul to God in him. The prayer to within and the step-by-step fulfillment of the Ten Commandments of God through Moses and the teachings of Jesus of Nazareth help us to recognize our sinful aspects, to repent of them, clear them up, and no longer commit them. Spiritual growth and spiritual maturity develop from the free inner prayer as well as a gain in life, freedom and harmony, and not lastly, the love for God and neighbor. This free inner path needs no priests and pastors, no so-called stone houses of worship. Each one of us bears the Holy of Holies, which is God, in the very basis of our soul.
3: From her experience, Gabriela writes, "Nature also helps us to attain independence from prayer litanists, pastors and priests. When we care for nature with love and care, it can be a garden of God that vivifies our senses with the spirit of freedom. At every season, nature is the Creator's word, God's word. At every season, nature shows us how it flowers and matures and gives. Nature does not make a fuss about this, because it knows that the Creator power remains. Because God is the life. Just as nature is embedded in the bosom of the mighty Creator Spirit, in life, so should we human beings also comport ourselves. The omnipresent Creator Word, the Word of the Eternal is, I am the I Am, the life eternally. If you like, immerse into the all-stream of life, which is in us, around us, above us, and under us. It is the omnipresent life, God, the free spirit of our Heavenly Father, whose children we are.
0: Liebe Zuschauer, liebe Zuschauerinnen,
1: dear viewers, dear listeners, at the end of the manuscript for the program, Finding God, Where, How, Gabriele writes, "People in the following of Jesus of Nazareth wish their fellow people and themselves spiritual growth and spiritual maturity, and the growing awareness that when two or three are gathered in the name of the Spirit of God, the living free spirit is in the midst of them, in the midst of us."
0: Mitten unter ihnen, mitten unter uns.
1: Brothers and sisters of the free spirit greet you in this awareness. Dear fellow people, on this note, greetings in God and goodbye.

0: Liebe Mitmenschen, darf ich Sie so nennen?
1: Dear fellow people, may I call you this?
0: Sind wir alle
1: in the spirit of our eternal Father, we are all brothers and sisters. And so, I would like to very much say to you, dear brothers, dear sisters, a heavenly greeting. Before we come to the seven inner pearls, I want to very briefly describe our eternal homeland, the Kingdom of God, the Kingdom of our eternal Father.
0: Denn wir sind göttliche Wesen.
1: For we are divine beings. The Eternal One beheld and created us as pure beings and gave to every being the Kingdom of God as heritage. If I now explain something more about the Eternal Kingdom, I would like to apologize for having to interpret a seven-dimensional eternal kingdom into our three-dimensional language. It is simply that we live in three dimensions. Our words, our language are in accordance with this. So I ask for your understanding. If you don't comprehend everything I am trying to explain, but what lies in the words, if you look deeper into the words, is what the shell, the word itself, cannot say. It is solely the language of the being, and that is the law of life.
0: Unsere ewige Heimat, das Reich Gottes, besteht aus sieben Grundhimmeln.
1: Our eternal homeland, the Kingdom of God, consists of seven basic heavens. In our language, they are seven divine pearls. In each divine heaven, all other heavens shine as subregions. I would like to add that the seven basic forces have certain color nuances, and in these nuances of color are also contained the colors of the subregions of all other heavens. And so, it can be said that there are seven basic heavens, and in them shine all other heavens. So this means seven times seven forces that shine through the eternal kingdom. They radiate through it. It is the law of life. It is the life itself.
0: Jedes göttliche Wesen, zu dem auch wir gehören, denn tief in unserer Seele ist das reine Wesen.
1: Every divine being, of which we are also a part, because deep in our soul is the pure being, is the heir of the great and whole kingdom, the essence of life, the essence of the seven times seven heavens, is our divine body. And so, in the pure being, we are compressed eternal divine law that consists of seven times seven forces. God, our eternal Father, is the Father, Mother, God. He is the Creator who beheld and created us as His children.
0: Besitzt
1: The eternal kingdom has a huge, energetic potential of light, which we call the primordial central sun. The seven basic heavens with their subregions circle, we would say, in the primordial central sun. And the nearer a basic heaven approaches the primordial central sun, the more energy it receives from this infinitely eternal being. And so we call this infinitely eternal being also by the name primordial central sun. From this, then develop further divine spiritual sun systems that embed themselves in the basic heaven that is in the proximity of this so-called central star, called primordial central sun, or light force.
0: In dieser Bewegung hin zur Urzentralsonne,
1: in this movement towards the primordial central sun, spirit children are also embedded in the heavens, in the solar systems. And so, there are divine families in the eternal kingdom. These families form the great family because every divine being is heir to the whole of infinity. And so the many, countlessly many families in these basic heavens are all one great family that was and is and will be beheld and created by the Father, Mother, God. The basic heavens with their subregions circle around this mighty central star, or circle in the central star. It is all incandescent energy. There is no shadow.
0: Gott, die Allkraft, das Urgestirn gibt.
1: God, the all-power, the primordial star, gives. The heaven nearby receives, and all the divine beings that are in this basic heaven with its subregions also receive light of His light. Every divine being that develops from the spiritual filiation childhood to a complete and divine being, to an heir of infinity, has a certain mentality. Now it becomes difficult to explain mentality. We would say it is a certain ability, or we say it is a certain occupation of the divine being. The mentality develops from the divine being or from each other. We would say that we need to learn. We need to be trained for an occupation. The spirit children of the homeland very gradually develop themselves by absorbing the rays of the eternal being, by learning to grasp the essence of divine nature, of the animals, the minerals. This is their process of growth, and from this develops their mentality. You will say, is there such a thing?
0: Oh, ja.
1: Oh yes.
0: Wir Menschen,
1: we human beings have a spiritual malformation in us.
0: Wir glauben,
1: we believe
0: wir müssen
1: that we have
0: dann,
1: to sing hallelujah and rejoice if we go back into the kingdom of God. If it exists at all, don't think this way. And everything that takes place as tradition, as dogma, as rituals in the institutional churches does not exist in the eternal kingdom. The eternal kingdom is one huge homeland. That is to say, it is a mighty kingdom. I cannot think of another word for it. You can't say it is a commonwealth or state. It is a self-contained, mighty kingdom that keeps expanding through the primordial central sun. So the eternal homeland is the true, eternal, perpetuum mobile. The Spirit of God gives, the divine beings receive, and are active for the kingdom of God, in the kingdom of God, in their homeland.
0: Alles andere, was sie so hören und denken, wenn sie glauben, sie müssen Gott gnädig stimmen, das gibt es nicht. Gott ist.
1: Everything else that you hear about or think, if you happen to think that you have to move God to mercy, this doesn't exist. God is merciful. It is only we human beings who are merciless toward our fellow man. And if you say, well, are there animals or plants there at all? But of course. However, everything is in its purest form, noble, gentle, and translucent. Seven dimensions shine throughout our spirit body. They shine throughout every divine particle of our spirit body. And this is also how the animals are created. Everything is a spiritual particle structure, through which the primordial light, the forces of the being shine. Flowers, plants, trees, everything shines of itself. It is the awareness that God beheld and created. We can also say that it is an awareness of evolution, because from a divinely radiant mineral that consists of spiritual, primordial, or atoms. I simply call it an atom with our words. Plants, animals, nature beings, all the way to a child, to a spirit child, are developed. The spirit child is integrated in a family, and from this family, it gradually matures and develops. I don't really want to say that it grows, but it matures into a so-called perfect divine being that bears the essence of all forces in itself and can actively move.
0: Es ist so schwer, das alles zu beschreiben. Doch die ewige Heimat ist ein unendliches, wunderbares Reich.
1: It is so hard to describe all this, but the eternal homeland is an unending, wonderful kingdom. The fall began from this eternal homeland. Why? Because one divine being wanted to be like God. In the primordial system, the Ur-system, this being was all divine. When beheld and created by the Eternal, it is divine. Well, in the Eternal Being, you are also divine as a pure being, but not God. Not omnipresent, but this being wanted to be omnipresent. But this was not and is not foreseen. However, it wanted this, because in the creation principle, it had been omnipresent, and then, when it was beheld and created by God, the Eternal, as a divine being, it wanted to be omnipresent. This conflict led to the fall. So we can say that the fall is nothing other than the spawn of the event of creation, for God created, and from the all-stream emerged divine beings,

0: ritual particle structure. Countless particles are in rows that fit into each other and are irradiated by the eternal law of love, by the 7x7 forces. If a divine being now goes into incarnation, the spiritual particles fit themselves into each other like boxes. They fold or collapse into themselves, and the spirit body gets smaller. And the smaller it becomes, the more it approaches matter in order to incarnate. But in this collapsed into itself spirit body are the 7 basic rays of the eternal being, the pearls of heaven. If the spirit body has collapsed into itself to such an extent that it can now incarnate, then it is called a soul by us human beings. The human child is born, and a soul incarnates in the proximity of the pituitary gland of the person. And then very, very, very gradually, the soul extends the 7 rays, the 7 forces of the eternal being. Slowly, very slowly, the soul becomes somewhat larger, because it should and will and does shine through the whole physical body.
1: Ganz allmählich.
0: Very, very gradually, these pearls, these consciousness centers, arrange themselves in the physical body. Via these forces, the Spirit of God radiates into every cell of the person's body, into every organ, into every blood vessel. So the person is very gradually permeated by the Spirit of life. Let us think of a small child. Very gradually, it begins to straighten up. It begins very slowly to stand, to move, and to speak. This means that the forces of life take possession of the body of the child. The human child matures, and the 7 basic forces of life are active in the physical body. We say so simply, we breathe, but we only breathe because the eternal spirit flows and breathes through the 7 basic forces into all the cells of our body, into every organ, into every component of our body.
1: Sagt der Mensch, ich will, was der andere will.
0: And now the person says, I want what the other wants, and becomes an emulator of the sinful structure that goes out from many, many people. This then means that the pearls become shadowed. The life force withdraws more and more, even though it is still present and gives, but not in full measure anymore. Why? Because the person acts against the life, against these 7 basic forces, against the divine order, against the will of God, against the wisdom, against the earnestness, the seriousness, against the mercy, the same as kindness, against the love of God, against the mercy, the same as gentleness, and in this way places shadows over the soul and thus over the 7 forces

0: life?
1: Wie geht denn die Verschattung vor sich?
0: So how does this shadowing take place? To understand it all better,
1: ein Bild.
0: An image.
1: Ein Erdteil neigt sich der Sonne zu.
0: A part of Earth is turned toward the sun. In the morning, it is brighter.
1: Wie sieht es aus?
0: But what does it look like if the sky is overhung with dark clouds, with lighter clouds? For example, how the sky at dawn and sunset are dirty with sooty particles and much more. There are many different colors that do not allow the sun to totally come through. And if that part of the earth now turns away from the sun, then it gets dark, maybe even gloomy. It is similar with us people. If we turn away from God, our eternal Father, from the kingdom of God, then it gets dark. We place shadows over our centers. We shadow our soul. The particle structure of the soul absorbs the gray, the contents of our feelings, thoughts, of our desires, of all our wanting. It grows light gray, dark gray, dirty rose, if I am now relating to the sunset or early dawn. It is a mixture of the most varying colors. We have to realize that everything is energy, and every color is the same as the content of our feelings, thoughts, and words, of our desires, of our behavior for God or against God. For God means it gets ever lighter, against God ever darker. All these varying nuances of color that now surround our light-filled inner pearls are the garments of the soul. The soul particles absorb the contents of our behavior. This is also how our centers shine in our body. And our aura is similar. If now a center, let's say order or will, is hugely burdened, for example, enveloped in a dark garment, then it is hard for the organs because they get less energy. The cells call for light, but we have burdened them. And so we could go through all the pearls, which are the consciousness centers. We shadow our heavenly consciousness and overlay it with our base consciousness, with our ego, with our sins, which are the offenses against the eternal spirit. So we are turning away from the sun and feel the shadows on our own body, pain, suffering, illness, need, sorrow. And why? Because we have not taken into account our divine heritage, the light, the homeland, the eternal city of our Father.
1: Wir sind doch nur Gast auf dieser Erde, um unsere inneren Perlen, unser göttliches Bewusstsein wieder zu erlangen. Und wie?
0: We are only guests on this earth, so that we can again attain our inner pearls, our divine consciousness. And how? By very gradually turning toward the light, just like a part of the earth turns toward the sun. We take note of our shadows. We take note of our dark and dismal thoughts. They are the clouds on the horizon. They are the envelopments of our heavenly consciousness. We notice that we receive no answer from God. Well, why not? Because we have turned away from Him. And now we turn toward God. But before us are the walls of our ego, of our sins. We have burdened the five pearls up to patience, the same as kindness. And we do not see the sun. We see only our shadows and look only to our own cloudiness. What can we do? Many a one will say, pray, pray. Well, but what does it mean to pray?
1: Beten heißt leben. Was ich bete, soll ich im Alltag umsetzen.
0: To pray means to live. What I pray, I should also put into practice in my daily life. If I pray for health, for strength, for love and wisdom, then I should remember the commandments of God and the teachings of Jesus the Christ and compare my asking with the commandments and with the teachings of Jesus the Christ in order to do then what God wants. This is the right kind of prayer. A rattled-off prayer or a droning prayer does not reach God, but a prayer of life reaches God, and the cloudiness lightens. Suddenly the clouds open up here and there, and a ray of the sun reaches us. This is the answer from God, the answer from our eternal Father who is calling, my child, live according to your divine heritage, according to the law of life. Live by it, and your cells, the cells of your body, will sigh, a sigh of relief, because your soul becomes more light-filled, and I can shine through you more and more. Then the centers, the inner pearls, become more radiant, more intense, and we feel the nearness of God. I have now brought seven dimensions to the earth. Please, dear fellow people, excuse me if I couldn't do it better.
2: Gabriele, I think that now in putting these seven dimensions into these three-dimensional words and explaining heaven to us in this plain and simple language, you reach the hearts of all those who still have something at all to spare for God, our Father. And even if you speak about how difficult it is for you to explain these seven dimensions to us, it is still much, much easier to understand than all the catchwords and empty words of the so-called caste of priests.
1: Mit Worten, beziehungsweise mit meinen Worten, kann ich nur die Herzen meiner Mitmenschen erreichen.
0: With words, that is to say, with my words, I can only reach the hearts of my fellow man. With the intellect, the head, the brain, that is construed in the three dimensions, I can probably hardly reach one of my fellow men. But if the words enter the heart, then a heart person turns to the light, to the sun, just like a part of the earth turns to the sun, and the heart understands more than the intellect, the brain.
1: Herzensgebete sind also Lebensgebete. Was ich bete, das solle ich erfüllen.
0: Heart prayers are prayers of life. What I pray, I should fulfill. If I, for example, pray for a sick person, then from my heart, I should wish him health and do everything possible so that he will become healthy or that he becomes calmer in his suffering and can find his way to the life that pulses in him. Or if I thank God for the day, then I should become aware of the situations in which I have sinned against my own heritage, against the divine in me. Then I should ask myself, what should I do? Christ in me helps. I pray to Christ. I ask Christ for support and help so that I recognize in their depths the sinfulness, the sinful thoughts, the sinful and pleasant words or even actions, and repent of them with his help, clearing them up accordingly by asking for forgiveness. And if others have treated me wrongly or badly, by forgiving them. And if I have done something that is against the life, against my own divine heritage, I should make amends for it. And then, very gradually, the sun begins to shine in me. If we now continue, we could come to reincarnation. Often we hear, reincarnation, oh well, this is not Christian. Well, what is Christian anyway? Christian is doing what Jesus taught us. That is Christian. And if we don't do what Jesus taught, let us just think of the Sermon on the Mount or of the Ten Commandments that God gave us through Moses. Then it is unchristian and it is sin, and we burden ourselves. And where does the burden go? It goes into our soul, and our so-called consciousness garments correspond to this. Once we pass on, the soul very gradually withdraws from our physical body. It takes these burdened consciousness garments with it. They are the consciousness forces with which it is then enveloped. If now the soul again goes into incarnation, then it doesn't radiate the light into the body. Instead, it radiates these envelopments into the body. I almost want to call them contaminants from our previous incarnation. And these contaminants, the burdened pearls, have their corresponding effect in our body. They mark us. And later, they shape the world of our thoughts. If we live according to the commandments of God and according to the teachings of Jesus the Christ, then reincarnation is nullified. There is no need to reincarnate. And why? Because the pearls are pure, because we are homeward bound. Reincarnation was not created by God, but by ourselves, because we have polluted ourselves. We have burdened our heavenly particles with our sinfulness. We also call it the all-too-humanness. We dipped into the shadow realms of the human ego instead of moving toward the light.
1: Die jenseitige Welt sind teilverdichtete Sonnensysteme.
0: The worlds of the beyond are partly condensed solar systems, part material worlds or finer material worlds. In the finer material worlds, way above our material cosmos, dwell the souls. This means that when a physical body passes away, the soul goes into one of these planes of purification the same as finer material solar systems. According to an active soul garment, it automatically goes there because it is attracted by this planet, on which its wrongdoings are also stored and are active.
1: Und aktiv sind, angezogen wird.
0: Du wirst jetzt you will now ask, what are the planes of purification, the finer material worlds? Well, what is density, matter, the coarse material?
1: Gott ist Liebe. Und als der Fall begann, hat Gott den sogenannten Fallwesen, Teile von geistigen Gestirnen mitgegeben.
0: God is love, and when the fall began, God gave the so-called fall beings parts of the spiritual stars and planets, which enveloped themselves accordingly. After having splintered off from the eternal being, they were the fall worlds. At that point, there was no condensation of matter yet. The rebellious beings already sojourned on these fall worlds. Again and again, messengers of light went to these rebellious beings and wanted to bring them back. Many did not return, and through this condensed more and more, because they wanted to be like God. This condensation, this turning away from their divine heritage, is what brought, very gradually, the condensation of the stars and planets, the coarse material planets, the coarse material solar systems, all the way to matter, which is the base of human beings, the base of burdened souls. The human being itself is nothing more than a many-layered garment of the soul, a condensation that shimmers according to the burdened soul garments, the same as consciousness centers. This is why the characters of human beings are so diverse. The ethical moral values of human beings are the lowest standard measured against the highest ethics of the cosmic eternal being.
2: I think it is very consoling that after life on earth, if we have followed the commandments and the spiritual laws of God, the soul can start the journey home, for even Christ has already essentially promised this to us, which we can still read today in the Bible by saying, "In my Father's house there are many dwelling places. If it were not so, would I have told you?" Here too we can deduce that the soul lives eternally, and that often it is a very long journey from the earth back to God, our Father.
0: Yes, and the dwelling places in the homeland are vacant, and the families in the homeland are expecting us, and they long for us. They long for the great cosmic unity in the Father's house. And the Father house is the kingdom of God, infinitely large, and the power of God radiates to us and asks us, and this is why prophets come over and over again teaching the people, turn back, turn to God. God is love. The Father loves you. He loves His created child. It would be a cruel Father if He were to punish us, perhaps even send us into eternal damnation. He loves us, and only we can condemn ourselves, but not eternally. Instead, we can condemn ourselves to a reincarnation because we live against our true divine heritage, But God does not eternally condemn us, and there is no eternal damnation at all. There is perhaps a long shadow existence because we prefer the shadows. But God is light, and light is love, and love is warmth. And that is God, our Father. He is the Father, Mother, God. He loves us and calls us. He sent His Son, the co-regent of heaven, to give us the part power of the primordial power, a part of the divine heritage, so that we would have a support on our way into the Father's house. And that is Christ, our Redeemer, the light of redemption in us that shines in the fourth center, as we have heard in the prayer.
2: So the teaching of eternal damnation is actually only a teaching of stultification, and that is the stultification of an all too gullible folk.
1: So kann man das sagen.
0: You could say that. People are afraid to die. Why then? They aren't afraid of dying, but they are afraid of their own sins. Because when the soul very gradually withdraws from the dying body, then it becomes clear to many a person what he has caused against his true life, against his heritage, and the fear of passing on, we also say of dying, is rooted in this.
1: Liebe Mitmenschen, hören Sie auf, Halleluja zu jauchzen und zu jubeln.
0: Dear fellow people, stop exulting and cheering Hallelujah. Pray and live your prayers. Perhaps you can also understand when we say, come out of the stone buildings you call churches. You are the temple of God. If God shines in you, if the divine being is in you, if you are heirs to the kingdom of God, what should you then do? Pray, yes, but live the prayer. Only then is fulfilled what is written in your hearts.
1: Sie sind ewiges Leben.
0: You are eternal life, beheld by the eternal Father, who loves you, who calls you, who sent His Son, our divine brother, so that we might understand and learn that the divine power is in us, and we, each one, you, we all, are the temple of God. And deep in our soul is the great divine being. And the more pure we become, the easier it will be for us to pass away when the hour has come, because we sense that Christ takes us by the hand and leads us step by step into the Father's house. Let us be done with incarnations, back to the kingdom of God.

0: Dear listeners, the absolute law is our true life, our true being. Christ has revealed it to us again through Gabriele, the prophetess and emissary of God in our time. We can read it in the book, The Great Cosmic Teachings of Jesus of Nazareth, to his apostles and disciples who could understand them. There it says, "The one who does not live in God lives in his self-made world, which consists of his human sensations, thoughts, words, and deeds, which he calls his being and his self." This person speaks of the truth, and with this he means the reflection of the truth, that which he has input himself, with which he has spun himself in which he believes, because he sees only that. Thus, he believes only what he sees, and that is what he calls the truth. What does Christ want to tell us with this?
1: Unsere Sprache ist eine bildhafte Sprache.
2: Our language is a pictorial language. Each picture shows our state of consciousness. Day after day, infinitely many thoughts shoot through our brain. Just as the thoughts shoot through our head, the pictures shoot right through us and shape our cell structure. Since we still live unconsciously for the most part, we grasp little of our own language of pictures, and thus many chances for self-recognition are lost. To live consciously means to gather the powers of our consciousness in the moment, to be totally with what needs to be done at the moment. To live consciously thus means to live in a concentrated way. Dear brothers, dear sisters, let us resolve to live consciously. Everything that we do in a concentrated way. Concentration means that our thoughts are with our work, with what we are doing at the moment, or with what we are saying. If, as a result of this, we lead a more conscious life, then we also grasp very quickly when thoughts beset us. They knock on the radiation of our concentration and want to communicate with us. Then we should pause briefly, allow the thoughts to come and look into the world of our thoughts. They come and show themselves to us in pictures. We have created these pictures. They are a part of our life. In this way, too, we can recognize very quickly who we are. If we use the energy of the day to clear up what needs to be cleared up today, then the radiation of our consciousness, the beam of our consciousness, expands. Thoughts that send toward us can also originate with our fellow man, but these are only brief flying thoughts that don't irritate us, and yet could tell us something because there are no coincidences. However, if they constantly knock at the radiation of our concentration, then something is in us that should be cleared up. thoughts, sensations, or feelings can also originate from our presently developed spiritual consciousness. Impulses want to stimulate us to continue to develop, to clear away what limits and burdens our soul. These thoughts or feelings, too, knock on the radiation of our concentration. They announce themselves so that they may be cleared up. We pause briefly and take in the thought pictures. What do they want to tell us? This is what needs to be cleared up. Dear brothers and sisters, we are in the school of life, Earth. The energy of the day brings to every single person individually the tasks that are pending for him because of what he once entered into the stars himself, that is, into the law of sowing and reaping. Thus, we meet our human aspects day after day. The humanness is our base being, our base self. We have to transform the base self, the base being, with Christ. In this way, we find our way to the eternal being, to our true self, and thus to our divine heritage. To transform means to walk the path of purification by feeling true remorse, by asking for forgiveness, by forgiving, and by making amends for what we have caused. If we no longer do what we have recognized as humanness, then, through the power of Christ in us, the negative energy is transformed into positive energy. And so we see that all of infinity consists of sending and receiving. According to the principle, what we sow is what we reap. We are sent to, and we receive. We send and receive. The whole universe, the All, is a mighty communications network in which each one of us is embedded through the principle of sending and receiving, that is, sowing and reaping.

0: Ein weiteres Wort von Christus.
1: More words from Christ.
0: Es gibt
1: in the entire all, there is only one principle, sending and receiving. Each one sends himself what he is. His sensing, thinking, speaking, and acting.
2: Let us look at the statement, each one sends himself. We cannot send out the sending potential of our neighbor. We send out only our own sending potential, those programs that we have inflicted on ourselves during the course of this life on earth and in former lives, that is, all that has not yet been cleared up. Again and again, let us make ourselves aware that each one of us sends out only his own sending potential. With our sensations, thoughts, words, and deeds, we build up this sending potential. It forms the various programs in our brain cells, which in turn have an effect on our soul and on every cell of our body, because these are likewise in communication with the repository planets. These are the planets that in the universe, the All take in our feelings, sensations, thoughts, and actions. Thus, with our, but only with our own sending potential, we are in communication with the stars. What we send out is what we enter into our soul and into the corresponding repository planets, in this case, into the causal computer, into the just mentioned repository planets. From the causal computer, it comes back via our soul, by our sensations and thoughts. And so, our feelings, sensations, thoughts, words, and deeds can be a warning for us. This is why we should be alert to experience and grasp who we are. We are our own sending potential. This is how we vibrate. This is how we think. This is how we live. This is how we act. It is also the rhythm of our body. This is how each cell of our body vibrates. Our body is a body of sound, as it were. With our feelings, sensations, thoughts, words, and deeds, we attune the body of sound, the person. Do we want to know how we sound? Let us listen to what we think and speak. Then we will know how we sound. God is harmony. God is eternal symphony, eternal cosmic sound. If our body of sound is at one with the symphony God, then our soul is in the being. If our body is disharmonious, if our rhythms are jerky and edgy, if we are not even tempered and balanced, then we are not in harmony with the eternal being. Then we are playing our own tune. And if we come into harmony, then we make contact with God, the eternal all harmony. If you seek security, then go within. Move into the divine harmony, into the eternal sound and the eternal symphony. There is security. There is the fortress where we feel secure. There is our eternal homeland. There we should take root. Then we will consciously have God with us. Then we will walk this earth with sure footsteps. Then we will also turn to God more and more

0: in unserem Buch.
1: We continue reading in our book the great cosmic teachings of Jesus of Nazareth to his disciples and apostles who could understand them. The pure being lives and is active in and from the pure eternal law, the All-Law. The impure one lives in his small self-made world that consists of his impurity, that is, of the refuse of his sensations, thoughts, words, and deeds. In this, his cocoon world, he lives and moves and feels, thinks, speaks, and acts just as he is what his cocoon world consists of.
2: The refuse of our sensations, thoughts, words, and deeds is a murmuring, a soughing in our inner being. It makes us discontent, unstable, and unhappy. The awakened soul pushes to be free and happy. It wants to connect with the eternal stream, God. It wants to again immerse in the eternal being, in the eternal light, as the true self, the compressed being. Every now and then, we should practice the song of the soul. For the love of the soul for the Father is an adoration, as it were, a heavenly song that turns to Him, because God is sound. He is symphony, harmony, and love. Let us allow this yearning of the soul to occasionally break out of us, to radiate from us. Let us express what stirs in us and feel ourselves into this melody. Then we will sense the discrepancy between soul and person, and at the same time also notice what still needs to be cleared up. The soul does not have our words. What it conveys to us, the longing for God, for purity, for beauty, for unity with the eternal stream, comes to us, the person, in the form of thoughts and words. But our thoughts and our words are limited to such an extent that they often cannot express what breaks forth from the soul. And thus the person can hardly grasp it, because he has only thoughts and words available to him as tools. Feeling, too, belongs in the sphere of humanness and is not the perception of the soul itself. When the rising vibrations of the soul, the longing for unity with God, arrive in our brain cells, then this fine, tender feeling is yet again attuned to the three dimensions, because the person simply feels

feels, thinks, speaks, and acts only three-dimensionally. So we can see that there is always a discrepancy between soul and person. This often hurts. I experience it often. In my inner being, I grasp everything and all encompassingly. But with our human words, I can bring across the totality only in a limited way. The human language does not have the words to convey what is effective in one sentence, in one word, of the absolute law. The radiation, the absolute law, is infinite and mighty and powerful. In comparison, the human word is small and trivial. We have to learn to feel into the words and terms. But even the feeling as such is still limitation, because we transfer it in turn to our three dimensions. The discrepancy remains until we are divine again. Consciously, the Son, the daughter of God, the being in the being. Then we will no longer need words to describe the being. Let us remember this again and again. We are on this earth to become divine again. Our inner being is the pure, the fine, the noble and beautiful, the law of infinite love. Let us remember this again and again. God, our Father, loves us. He sent His Son, our Redeemer. Christ is so near to us, for He is the way, the truth, and the life. Let us think about this again and again. Let us enter into this message of love with our thoughts. God, our Father, sent His Son so that we may return to Him, to God, our Father. This message is the message of love. It draws throughout the past 2,000 years and will knock on our hearts again and again until we have become love and are united with the great Spirit of our Father, with God. God is the stream of the All. Our Father is the being of the All. Let us remember that in the divine, we are His images, the images of the eternal Father. He is the life in the stream, and we are the life in the stream. When we return home to the eternal being who receives us, the infinite love of our Father, we may behold Him because He gave Himself form from the stream, just as He formed us as His children, His images. Dear brothers, dear sisters, we could also ask ourselves, will we step before God, our Father, after our sojourn on earth? Will we bow before Him and thank Him from our hearts for His guidance through Christ, our brother and Redeemer?
Will we, as a child of God, look up to Him into the tender, mild, kind eyes of the Eternal Father? He will certainly take us in His arms and say, "Child, it is done. It is over. The pain, the suffering. See, through my son, your brother, I have brought you back to me. Come and possess the kingdom that has belonged to you since the very beginning. My child, it is over. Everything is good. Behold, and you see yourself, for what you have created with my power is you yourself. It is your nature." And in our inner being, and wherever our spiritual eyes look, we will behold what we have been aware of since all eternity: the light, the homeland. We will again be embedded in the bosom of God, in the freedom, in the life of communication with all being. Let us remember this again and again. Let us become aware and affirm that we are sons and daughters of God. Let us affirm that we are immortal. Let us affirm our law. Yes, our law. The eternal life, our spiritual heritage. And it will get better for us by the hour.

0: Wir lesen weiter.
1: We continue reading in the Great Cosmic Teachings.
0: Der belastete Mensch.
1: The burdened person can be compared to a caterpillar. The burdened person, the caterpillar, spins himself into his small world until he recognizes that he has to emerge from his cocoon, that is, unfold, in order to become a butterfly, a being of the light that lives and moves in the eternal all law of God and has its eternal existence in the eternal, in the all principle, which is and which speaks itself as the self, the pure, the fine, the noble, the beautiful, the selfless love, the all law, the absoluteness, the eternal being, the eternal truth. For this reason, each caterpillar must unfold, that is, unwind itself from what it has spun around itself, in order to recognize itself in it and repent of what it recognized, to ask for forgiveness and to forgive, and no longer commit what it recognized. Then the threads of its cocoon dissolve, the walls fall, which the human being looked at until now and which he called the truth, his small ego world that was merely the reflection of the truth. The light-filled soul and the human being who is turned within to the Holy of Holies will then behold the eternal being, the eternal truth in themselves.
2: Each one of us has to unwind the cocoon of his ego again, similarly to unwinding a film reel. As we unwind, we have to recognize ourselves in the pictures that are projected onto the screen of our consciousness. Our human games, the intrigues, the pressing desires, the passions, the cravings, hate, envy, animosity, the striving for wealth, for prestige, and possession. We also hear ourselves in these pictures, how we disparage our neighbor, how we exalt ourselves. We hear what we say about them, how we think about them, whether we have harmed them, with what methods, and much more. All this has to be cleared up with our neighbor through Christ.

0: weiter lehrt uns Christus.
1: Christ teaches us further.
0: Das ewige Selbst.
1: The eternal self is the truth. The one who has become the truth is himself the truth, the self, the being, the I am, the eternal law of love. With the eyes of truth, the person beholds in himself that which is outside as well. He penetrates the reflection of the truth and sees the truth in all people, events, conversations, and occurrences. With the eyes of truth, he also sees the untrue. He cannot be deceived, because he is the truth, and beholds with the eyes of truth, and speaks, discusses, and accomplishes everything in the truth. And so he is the truth, which is the eternal law of the all, in which he lives, in which he moves, from which he draws, and with which he works. He is the truth, the law, in every sensation, in every thought, in every word, and in every action. Since the truth, the being, the eternal law is in you, and the true, the eternal, first assumes form and shape in you, and only then externally, in your surroundings and in the world, you have to live in yourself, in the All-Holy One who dwells in you.
2: Wollen wir die Welt verändern?
3: If we want to change the world, we have to change ourselves. As long as we merely speak of change and do not change ourselves, we only create more burdens in this world and encumber ourselves with these. If we merely speak of peace that should come into this world, and have no peace ourselves, we contribute to peacelessness, because our own lack of peace infects others in turn with peacelessness. When we speak of the light of Christ and remain without light ourselves, then we mock Christ and contribute to our neighbor's thinking, speaking, and living as we do, without light. When we speak of mercy and of being a good Samaritan to our neighbor, and that mercy and love for neighbor should be practiced in the world, while we ourselves are without mercy and peace, then we contribute to an increase of the lack of mercy and love in this world. Through this, we burden ourselves. If we want to change the world for the better, then we have to become kind. As long as we do not respect ourselves, we do not heed God in us either. As long as we strive for the external temple, we have not found ourselves as the temple of God.

0: Each one of us is the temple of the Holy Spirit. In each one of us dwells the light of God, dwells alike the Christ of God, the mighty Redeemer spark, which shows us the way to the Father's house. Each one of us bears this mighty power in himself. Christ is, therefore, the only security for each one of us. We do not need to go into temples of stone. Let us sanctify our own temple, the temple of flesh and bone, by respecting our life, and likewise paying respect to our neighbor, for he too is the temple of the Holy Spirit. If we live in this awareness, then security and secureness draw into our inner being, for we know that Christ is with us. Christ is always with us, wherever we go, wherever we are, Christ is always with us. Let us hold onto this awareness. Christ is always with us. Then the light in our inner being will intensify, and we will experience what true secureness is. It is Christ, the inner light, in each one of us.
1: Und Christus möchte,
2: and Christ wants us to live in this inner light. He said, recognize, you are the temple of the One, the Holy One, who dwells in you. Remember the following sentence of truth and live accordingly. Dwell in yourself, for you are the temple of the One, the Holy One, who dwells in you.
0: We can live in our inner being only if we adorn our temple with the virtue of selfless love, of freedom and brotherliness. Then the selfishness will fall away from us. Our addictions will transform, and we will become seekers who find.

0: Christus sagte dazu,
1: Christ said about this, dwell in yourself means allow no human egocentric thoughts. Raise all your sensing, thinking, speaking and acting to God.
2: To raise our sensing, thinking, speaking and acting to God, we have to become aware that God wants the best for us and that He is the listener in us.
3: Haben wir menschliches empfunden?
2: If we have sensed, thought, spoken and acted in a human way, then we take our human aspects to God and ask the Spirit of our Father who dwells in us for forgiveness. God, who loves us, will forgive us and will remind and admonish us whenever we want to fall again into the same or similar chains of sensations, thoughts, or words. Through our increasing alertness, we will be more and more able to raise our sensing, thinking, speaking, and acting to God in good time.

Dear listeners, on the inner path we experience that our days change when we bring the following to mind every now and then. Wherever we go, the hold, the security, is in us. Whatever happens, the hold, the security, is in us. No matter what we think, even when we think we can hardly deal with this or that problem, the hold, the security, the help is always in us. The sole security is Christ. Nothing and no one can offer us security except for Christ, the redeeming power. Let us firmly hold on to this awareness. Christ is always with us. Then the light in our inner being will become greater, and we will experience what true secureness is. It is Christ, the inner light. For each one of us is the temple of the inner light. The Christ Redeemer light shines in each one of us.

With these words, which Gabriele, the prophetess and emissary of God in our time, has placed in our hearts, we would like to take our leave of you for today. Until next time, a warm greetings in God.

0: Healing. How much hope sounds out in this word. Healing is balm, comfort, and rescue, and inner peace as well. The word healing denotes the process of healing, of becoming whole. Doesn't almost every person have something to do with a smaller or larger health problem that afflicts them? So, what person does not need healing?
1: God is the healing and helping power in every person. God heals. That is the title of a book by Gabriele, the prophetess and emissary of God, that we would like to present to you. Healing, becoming whole, and to finally be healthy has to do with the fundamental inner order of a person. Our life of feelings and thoughts, the consciousness of the person, has a powerful influence on our well-being. We promote this with our positive orientation to God, the source of strength in us. On this, fundamental help is conveyed to us through this book, as well as the knowledge that the Eternal Spirit, the bringer of healing and life, God, the Love, never forsakes humankind. With understanding and memorable words, Gabriele explains how we can activate the powers of God in us in order to strengthen soul and body. The book God Heals from Gabriele Publishing House, The Word, is available with 64 pages and for only 5 euros.
0: There is another book title that we may present to you today, which also deals with healing. It is entitled, Recognize and Heal Yourself Through the Power of the Spirit. Many of us sense or even know that the self-healing forces are inherent in us. In this book, we receive detailed explanations about how illness comes about and can be intensified, and how a healthy spiritual attitude and way of life can contribute to increased health, improved performance, and well-being. This revelation from the Spirit of God, given through Gabriele, gives us insight into the anatomy of the soul body. Get to know the elementary meaning of the 7 consciousness centers and how they can be activated, for the consciousness centers form the etheric tree of life in the human being, which provides all the organs of the body with the healing forces.
1: This fascinating book gives practical tips and recommendations for the activation of the self-healing forces through the power of the Spirit. 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
0: God heals, and Recognize and Heal Yourself Through the Power of the Spirit. Both of these significant works on the topic of healing can be acquired together in a package for only 23 euros. 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

0: Liebe Mitmenschen, diese Meditation ist eine Meditation, um zu lernen.
1: Dear fellow people, this meditation is a meditation for learning. With this is meant to get to know our body, our organs, glands, muscles, and all the components of our physical body even more intensely. With all that we hear or read in the way of spiritual material, we should realize that people, I too, Gabriella, also a human being, can never prove the free spirit, the true spirit of God.
0: Jedem von uns Menschen ist es möglich,
1: it is possible for each of us people to prove the omnipresent Spirit, God, to ourselves by walking the path of self-knowledge and self-awareness step by step. The help to get to know ourselves is, for one thing, the Ten Commandments of God through Moses, and for another, the content of the Sermon on the Mount of Jesus of Nazareth. Moreover, each day, and this several times a day, we can realize that the all-wise power, God, lives and is active in us, for every soul and every person is the temple of the Almighty God, who is the free spirit of infinity. Now we begin. We want to concentrate on our breathing in order to gradually get in the mood for the learning meditation. If we have the possibility to withdraw and sit on a chair, then we assume an upright sitting position with both feet on the floor. If it's possible to sit by an open window or to go outside, then do this, for we begin, as stated, with our breathing.
0: Atem ist Leben.
1: Breath is life. We concentrate on our breathing and learn how it comes and goes. Comes and goes. We breathe in and out, in and out. While doing so, we accompany our breathing with our feelings, how it comes and goes, comes and goes. And so we breathe in and out, in and out, in and out. We now inhale somewhat more deeply and then exhale, in and out. Now we breathe down to our abdomen. We breathe in and go with our breathing down to our abdomen. And we exhale slowly and consciously. We breathe down into our abdomen. And exhale slowly and consciously. We inhale into our abdomen. And exhale slowly and consciously.
0: Entsprechend unserem
1: Körper. We now let it breathe according to our body rhythm. Our breath comes and goes. Comes and goes. Comes and goes.
0: Nun atmen wir unseren Organen bewusst.
1: Now we consciously breathe our breath to our organs by now going with it to an organ we have addressed. We place our right hand on our heart and go with our breath to our heart. We breathe in and go with our breath to our heart. Now we briefly hold our breath and let the life force be effective in our heart. Now we again slowly and consciously exhale. We breathe in. We go with our breath to our heart. We pause briefly and slowly breathe out. Once again, we breathe in and go with our breath to our heart. We briefly hold our breath and slowly breathe out again. Once again, we breathe in. We go with our breath to our heart. We pause briefly and slowly breathe out. Now we place our hand on our lungs. We inhale and go with our breath to our lungs. We pause briefly with our breathing and exhale slowly and consciously. We breathe in. We go with our breath to our lungs. We pause briefly. And slowly and consciously breathe out. Once again, we breathe in. We go with our breath to our lungs. We pause briefly with our breathing. And exhale slowly and consciously. According to our body rhythm, we now let it breathe, just as our breathing comes and goes. It breathes. It breathes. It is breathing in us, in and out, in and out.
0: Nun machen wir die gleiche Übung.
1: Now we do the same exercise with our digestive organ. We place our right hand on our digestive organ.
0: Wir atmen ein.
1: We breathe in and go with our breathing to our digestive organ.
0: Wir halten mit der Atmung.
1: We pause briefly with our breathing
0: und lassen die Lebenskraft
1: and let the life force become effective in our digestive organ. Now we slowly and consciously breathe out. We breathe in. We go with our breathing to our digestive organ. We pause briefly and let the life force become effective. And slowly and consciously, we breathe out.
0: Wir atmen ein.
1: We breathe in. We go with our breathing to our digestive organ. We pause briefly with our breathing and slowly breathe out. Once again, we breathe in. We go with our breathing to our digestive organ. We pause briefly with our breathing. And slowly and consciously, we breathe out. Now we let it breathe, just as our breathing comes and goes, comes and goes, comes and goes. It breathes.
0: Is
1: it breathes.
0: Bleiben Sie and
1: stay relaxed. If possible, allow no divergent thoughts.
0: Wir atmen ein und aus.
1: We breathe in and out.
0: Ein und
1: in

0: 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We inhale and go with our breathing to the chosen part of our body. We pause briefly. And slowly and consciously we breathe out. We inhale all the way to the chosen part of our body. We pause briefly. And slowly and consciously exhale.
1: Nun lassen wir es atmen.
0: Now we let it breathe.
1: Es atmet entsprechend
0: it is breathing in and out according to our body rhythm.
1: Und aus.
0: In and out.
1: Ein.
0: In and out.
1: Ein.
0: In and out.
1: Nun legen wir abermals unsere rechte Hand.
0: Once again, we place our right hand on a body part of our choice.
1: Wir atmen ein.
0: We inhale
1: und begleiten
0: and go with our breathing to the chosen part of our body.
1: Wir halten
0: we pause briefly with our breathing
1: um das Leben
0: to let the life, the omnipresent spirit,
1: in dem Körperteil
0: to become effective in the part of our body we chose.
1: Nun
0: atmen. Now we slowly and consciously breathe out. We breathe in and go with our breathing to the chosen part of our body. We pause briefly and slowly and consciously breathe out.
1: Noch ein.
0: Once again, we breathe in and go with our breathing to the body part we have chosen. We pause briefly with our breathing and slowly breathe out. Now we let it breathe. It breathes in and out.

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0: and out.
1: Bleiben
0: stay
1: Sie
0: relaxed.
1: Und wenn
0: and
1: möglich,
0: if possible,
1: Sie
0: listen to what your body wants to tell you. We will take a brief pause.

0: sollten Sie diese Übungen des Öfteren machen.
1: If you do these exercises more frequently, you will very soon experience that you are in contact with your body, because everything is based on communication, that is, sending and receiving. Either you achieve contact with your body via your senses of smell or taste, or even with your organs, glands, muscles, or other components of your body.
0: Das Leben,
1: life, is communicative life, which is active.
0: Mit der Zeit wird es
1: as time passes, you will feel the need to establish and maintain communication with your body. In the process, you will frequently recognize that the breath of God is active in and through your breathing.
0: Denken Sie daran, Gott ist das Leben. Wahres Leben ist Kommunikation.
1: Remember, God is the life.
0: Gesundheit.
1: True life is communication. It is harmony, health.
0: Und auch in
1: it is the Christ of God in all things and also in your body. If you want to, stay for a while in the rhythm of harmony. If you wish, you could now pray also for your fellow humans and for the Mother Earth with her animals and nature kingdoms.
0: Darf ich Ihnen ein gesundes, friedvolles Leben wünschen?
1: May I wish you a healthy, peaceful life and the cheerfulness that develops from the certainty that God's love is nearer to us than our arms and legs. Good thoughts go with you.
0: Gute Gedanken begleiten Sie, Gabriele.
1: Gabriella.

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1: Dear viewers, dear listeners, a warm welcome to the seventh program of the series, The Great Cosmic Teachings of Jesus of Nazareth to His Disciples and Apostles, Who Could Understand Them. A frequent saying in our time goes, I believe only what I see. With this, people mean to make it clear that they believe only what is researched and proven. But wasn't the little prince much closer to the truth when he said that what is essential is invisible to the eyes? With his great cosmic teachings, already over 2,000 years ago, Jesus of Nazareth opened his followers' eyes to the essential, to the life which God is in all things. In our time, the free spirit, the spirit of God, in turn, opens mankind's eyes and heart by again giving his great cosmic teachings through the prophetic word. At the beginning of the 1990s, Gabriele, the prophetess and emissary of God, explained and elaborated on these divine schoolings for us people so that we can understand them more deeply and apply them. They are practical teachings for every generation, which contain much help so as to learn to see more deeply and more widely, be it in the family, in our circle of friends, our occupation, or at school. The book for the program is The Great Cosmic Teachings of Jesus of Nazareth with Gabriele's explanations, which are compiled in a 5-volume work. We may read from this today, again with Gabriele, who is with us in the studio. To decide to take the cosmic teachings as a task for one's life is a high goal. And we too, who may present the text today, are not perfect. Instead, we too are also in the process of learning and practicing to draw closer to this goal. We now begin reading.
2: The Spirit teaches us people the following. The powers of the All are hidden only to the one who does not know his true self. The one who wants to experience the powers of the All must unveil them through actualization. We receive more tips concerning this from Gabriele. She explains, All will be revealed to the one who does not hide from God, but who fulfills the inherent laws of the Ten Commandments and the Sermon on the Mount, more and more. For everything that is pure is in him as essence, power, and light. He is the inner heaven, the eternal being.
3: Liebe Mitmenschen, wir kommen zu einem weiteren Lehrsatz.
1: Dear fellow people, we come to another axiom. He, the All Spirit, God speaks. What you see, I am in it. What you hear, I am in it. I am all in all, the whole. When you have awakened to the whole, then you are the being. You behold the being, you hear the being, and speak the language of being. You behold, hear, and speak me, for I am the whole in you. I am the whole in your neighbor, in you, in the flower, in the blade of grass, and in the stone. I am yours, and you are mine. I am the all, and you are the all in me, the all.
3: Du fragst nicht, du weißt.
1: You do not ask, you know. You do not see, you behold. You do not listen, you hear. And no.
3: Ich bin das All, so spricht der Herr. Und du bist das All in mir, dem All.
1: I am the All, so speaks the Lord. And you are the All in me, the All. Dear viewers, dear listeners, what God is law. That is what we are as pure beings in God. For He, God, the All, the streaming love, gave the pure being the whole as essence and power.
3: Wir sind niemals von Gott getrennt.
1: We are never separated from God, because the All, the eternal law, our true heritage, pulsates deep in our soul.
4: You do not ask, you know. Gabriela explains these words in more detail. She says, when we immerse in the eternal law, we will not ask about things. We know about them. Then we do not need to ask for the principles of the law. We know about them. For everything that is in the All is the compressed structure of our spiritual body, which we ourselves are. All of infinity is in us as knowledge and power, that is, us as divine beings in the eternal being. When we ask people about the things of life, then we are not yet aware of them. From this, we recognize that we have not yet completely opened our spiritual consciousness, our eternal heritage. As long as the intellect is active, we live unconsciously, because we relate only to the things we have learned. Then we understand only what we have stored in our conscious mind. We are not aware of everything else. And so, we ask about what is our very life, our spiritual heritage, our divine wisdom, our true intelligence. For we are children of the All. To be children of the All means to be all conscious, because the All-Wise One has made us heirs to infinity.
5: God says, you do not see, you behold. Gabriele explained about this. To behold is the same as to perceive. We human beings look here and there. We observe the details in the external world, and thus human thoughts move into us. For our better understanding, with human is meant here the all-to-human, that is, the sinful. But when we perceive things, when we take in the whole vibrating complex, then we will gradually experience our true being in us, because we establish communication with the inner values, with the inner power. This experience is the inner peace, awareness, security, secureness, nearness to God.
2: The Spirit of God speaks further in his axiom, you do not listen, you hear and know. Gabriele also helps us look more deeply into these words. The law does not need to eavesdrop, nor does the compressed law, the spirit being. It knows about all the details of the eternal law. When we want to eavesdrop, it is human. It is curiosity. For what we should hear, we will hear. To want is to be controlled by curiosity. If it is good for our spiritual development, we will hear what we should hear, through inner guidance.
6: Durch die innere Führung.
2: And so, we could ask ourselves, Is our life under guidance or control? As long as we want to eavesdrop, we are curious. Curiosity always has its human thoughts that are related to our wanting and our base wanting to be. What we want, we do not possess. And that which we have as human beings does not belong to us. Dear viewers, dear listeners, briefly once more, the tip. Humanness is often spoken about. With this, it is always the all-too-humanness that is meant, ultimately the sinful. We continue reading. We have to rid ourselves of all wanting and of all wishing and let ourselves be filled by the inner wealth. Then we will also not live in material need. Whenever we want something, we are controlled ones, controlled by our human feelings, sensations, and thoughts, which push us into our world of desires.
6: Die uns in unsere Welt der Wünsche drängen.
2: When it is our endeavor that God may guide us, then we have to become straightforward. We have to give up our curiosity and our pressing desires that often cannot be realized at all. And we have to make ourselves aware again and again that God knows what is good for us. When we grow into this awareness, then we become still and experience the inner guidance from the inner stillness. The inner stillness also gives us the resulting quiet which contains prudence and concentration. From this grows the spiritual dynamism that lets us go through the day in a concentrated manner.
5: We again read an axiom from the Spirit of God. He speaks to us human beings. Never look without. The light is within you. In you is the truth that knows of all things, that knows all and everything. You do not need to turn around to see your neighbor. You do not need to observe things from without. What is within you. Everything that you see is only a mirroring of the truth, that is, a reflection, which is not the absolute truth. Gabriele gives us the following explanation to the words of the All-Spirit that we just read. Never look without, the light is within you. To look without means to want to grasp only the appearance. This wanting bears in itself the curiosity that leads us to look restlessly to the right, the left, to above and below in order to see everything. When we immerse in the inner light, then we become calmer and will gradually see more deeply. Then we will establish communication with the positive powers in people, plants, animals, in all things. We also heard the words of the Lord. In you is the truth that knows of all things, that knows all and everything. Gabriele explains about this. When we become aware of the fact that God, the truth that knows of all things, that knows everyone and everything is in us, then we attain strengthening and strength. Then we keep coming back to the light in us, in the growing awareness that the truth that knows of all things and that knows everyone and everything is in us.
4: The All Spirit of God speaks in His axiom, "You do not need to turn around to see your neighbor. You do not need to observe things from without. What is within you." Gabriela also expands on these words. She addresses all of us in her explanation. Dear fellow people, let us think about the situations of our daily life. For instance, when we greet our neighbor and turn around to look at him, what kind of thoughts are in our conscious mind? Are they all too human thoughts that let us recognize that we have looked only at the external appearance, the shell, and communicated only with the external appearance, the shell? On the other hand, when we greet our neighbor from our heart as our brother or our sister, then we will not look back at him. So let us decide to watch ourselves during the day and see how often we look back at our fellow man and what we think while we are doing this. We look back with a question, "Could this be my acquaintance?" Then we ask ourselves, "What is behind this question? What feelings and sensations?" We look back because we like or dislike something about our neighbor. What feelings and sensations are behind this external perception? We tell ourselves why we look back or gaze after someone. When we have spiritually developed to such an extent that the positive part of our neighbor vibrates in us, because each person has the positive powers of life in himself, then we will not look back at him unless he calls us. When we turn to him consciously, then it is not the human, that is, the all-too-human attraction, the state of being controlled by something, but it is two beings who meet each other in mutual respect, impersonally.
2: We continue reading in the axiom from the Spirit of God. Everything that you see is only a mirroring of the truth, that is, a reflection which is not the absolute truth. Let us hear what Gabriele explains about this. How can we feel the absolute truth, the being, our true heritage?
6: Wie können wir es erspüren?
2: Since every feeling, every sensation, every thought and every word is a building block of pictures, our prayer thoughts, as well, are aspects of several pictures or of one complete picture when we pray with the same or similar words again and again. These pictures, even the pictures of our prayers, penetrate our consciousness and may make us restless or prevent us from becoming calm.
6: Lassen uns nicht zur Ruhe kommen.
2: Dear viewers, dear listeners, in our book, we now come to an exercise. If you like, join us. We read. We want to practice a deeper prayer that expands our consciousness and, at the same time, lets us feel what wonderful tranquility and peace come over us.
6: Und welch ein Friede über uns kommen.
2: We then no longer take in the reflections of our prayer thoughts, because all humanness that goes out from us is only more reflection. It radiates back in pictures, in colors and forms, which show our humanness and which may continue to move and thus intensify our humanness. We go into the stillness. We close our eyes. We become quiet. We now let go of our human thoughts. We surrender them to the All Spirit and concentrate on our breathing. Our thoughts recede.
3: Nun stellen wir uns im Inneren, in unserem physischen Leib, ein Licht vor.
1: Now, let us imagine a light within us, in our physical body. It is energy, God's love. We now immerse in this light and call on the All Holy One in us, God, that He may radiate through us. In doing this, we expect nothing. We will also not think. We let what is holy radiate through us to where we want to send it. Now we call on the eternal light.
3: Ewiges Licht.
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3: Aus deinem Born des Heils.
1: From your fount of salvation, from your light,
3: sende ich dein
1: I send your love,
3: dein Licht,
1: your light
3: zu allen Menschen,
1: to all people.
3: Wir senden,
1: we send, and we do not think.
3: In diesem Augenblick,
1: in this moment of deep prayer, we communicate with the Spirit of God in many people.
3: Die Antwort aus dieser selbstlosen Kommunikation,
1: the answer from this selfless communication is stillness.
3: Die Hoffnung,
1: peace,
3: die Zuversicht,
1: hope,
3: die Stärke,
1: confidence,
3: die Stärke,
1: strengthening and strength.
3: Keine Stimme.
1: In doing this, we do not hear a voice. We sense how our own spiritual consciousness expands. Because God pours His stillness and His peace into us from the fount of His life.
3: Wir lassen Gebetsempfindungen zum Ewigen in uns fließen.
1: We let prayer sensations flow to the eternal in us. Lord, your light sets me aglow. I live in your consciousness. I send your power, which is active in me, to the nature kingdoms. We now let this power stream out. In doing this, we do not think and we do not have any pictures of nature. We let it flow.
3: Die Antwort ist wieder die Antwort der Stille.
1: The answer is in turn the answer of stillness. Peace, hope and confidence built up in us. For we had communication with the Creator power in nature.
3: Lassen Sie Ihre Gebete
1: Let your prayers flow
3: und
1: and feel the nearness of God.

0: Dear fellow people, let us hear what Gabriela further explains. This exercise is a form of deep prayer. The words of the prayer given here should be seen as an example. Such a prayer can bring us infinite stillness and inner experience, the experience of peace. We hear so often, God is peace. We should experience this spiritual reality in us. This can happen through this prayer. First, we let ourselves be filled with the power of love. Then we send the holy prayer rays out, and we do not think while doing this. They bring life energy to our neighbor. What radiates back from this source of energy fills us too. We can call it an exercise. We can call it a prayer. This deep communication is an opportunity to feel what our spiritual heritage is. Then the longing awakens more and more to become, to be, as we feel in our inner being.
1: So that we remember this deep prayer well, Gabriele repeats it for us. We let ourselves be filled by the power of God by asking the Father, radiate into me and radiate out through me to my brothers and sisters. And then we remain in the stillness. By doing this, we too will be filled and thus draw nearer to the one who is the longing of the soul, God. At the very moment we send, we radiate out, we feel that joy, gratitude, strength and hope build up in us. But the prerequisite is that we do not want anything. If we were to imagine a picture, we would experience ourselves, namely the reflections of our human, that is, sinful ego. These pictures would come from our three-dimensional thinking. So we should have no expectations of any kind, but rather should just let the radiation of the eternal flow through us. Then, but only then, what furthers our spiritual development for today and for the coming time builds up in our soul, in the very depths of our soul. This inner prayer is selfless and impersonal. We call it the deep prayer or all prayer.
2: Dear fellow people, what we hear in the axioms of the Spirit of God and in the explanations from Gabriele wants to be practiced. We too, who may read this here, are also practicing and learning every day. In an axiom of the great cosmic teachings, the All Spirit says, what is deep within you, the light, the truth, what you are in the pure being as a being in God, took on shape and form in heaven, in purest substance. Gabriele lets us sense the content of these words. Our entire heritage is in this sentence. All pure beings bear the same in themselves, the eternal law, God. Out of the streaming life, out of the flowing and streaming light of the energy, God, the Eternal created the spiritual forms. They took on form and became purest substance out of the breath of God, out of His flowing eternal law,
3: strömenden Gesetz.
2: And our innermost being is purest substance. We too are beings of the All, because we are children of God.
0: God continues. What is in the innermost being of your incarnated soul, in the very depths of your soul, is the unburdenable light, the eternal truth. It is and remains the being, eternally. Again, Gabriela helps us to look deeper. She explains. Thus, in us is the infinite eternal source, from which all spiritual beings, all forms of life, of the heavens draw. It is the All Spirit which flows throughout everything. It is the omnipresence of God, from which we may receive and give. As spiritual beings, we are all in this mighty eternal stream. We draw and we give from this stream, the principle of the All. And so, all pure beings live in the cycle of infinity, receiving, which is the same as drawing from, and giving. This is our true existence in the eternal being.
2: We continue reading in the axiom from the Spirit of God. Only a predetermined amount of divine energy was transformed into fall energy when a being fell away from God. From this emerged fall realms, fall beings and human beings. This amount of divine energy was given by the Eternal to other fall beings for the maintenance of their lives. It is divine energy that is transformed down. For this reason, matter and all the energies that have been transformed down are but reflections of pure being. Gabriele explains about this. Each one of us is called upon to again transform up the energy which we transformed down through a wrong way of thinking, to let it become spiritual, primordial substance, primordial power, in order to bring it back into the eternal being. The amount of divine energy that was given to each one of us when we plunged into the fall realms is borrowed energy. Everything that is borrowed has to be brought back. On the inner path, we learn to transform the negative into positive by clearing up what we have recognized to be human, that is, the all too human, the sinful, with the Spirit of God, and by not doing it anymore. Through this, the divine energy that we transform down, that is, the negative energy, is transformed into divine, flowing power. In this way, we transform it up to the primordial source, to God. Each of us will have to do this sooner or later. This is why we have the inner path.
0: Gabriele explains further. Again and again, we hear that the earth and everything on the earth is only a mirror or reflection of the eternal being. Let us think of a lake with a surface that is fairly calm. That which is on the shore of the lake, the grass, the trees, buildings, and other things, is mirrored on the water, in the mirror of the lake, which waves may very gently ruffle. Do we see the same as what we see on the shore? No, in the water everything appears distorted. Let us use this comparison for the spiritual kingdom of heaven and of earth. Heaven is reflected on the earth, but what we grasp and perceive on earth is not the reality, the being, the kingdom of heaven. Through the various layers of the human ego, everything is only reflection, shine, and never reality. The difference is made by the level on which we are, on the level of reflection, of appearance, the level of the outer and external pictures, of human, that is, all too human pictures, or on the level of the being, of the inner life.
3: In seinen großen kosmischen Lehren,
1: in his great cosmic teachings, the Spirit of God speaks to us. In the whole of infinity, there is only one principle, sending and receiving. What you send is what you are. That is what you radiate. What you radiate comes back to you.
3: Liebe Mitmenschen, mit jedem Gedanken, den wir denken,
1: with every thought that we think, we send and receive at the same time. In this way, our fate is built up. But what we have built up, we can also take apart. By reducing our sending potential and clearing things up with the help of the transforming power of God, and by sending more and more to the All Spirit, who should be the focal point of our life. Only in this way will we reach our spiritual heritage step by step. Only then can we say that we safely go through this time that is filled with confusion. The sole security is God. There is no external security for us. People, things, objects, money and goods, nothing can offer us security, for we live in a mighty time of transformation. The old structures, upon which many people have relied, are falling. On this earth, in this world, in the course of the process of transformation from the old to the new era, there will be nothing more in the external world to hold on to.
4: Liebe Zuschauer, liebe Zuschauerinnen,
5: dear viewers, dear listeners, so there is no external security for us. The sole security is God. We can experience His power and His peace by practicing the deep prayer, the all prayer, which we heard about today. In the next program, the eighth program of this series, we may learn to understand the all prayer more deeply in order to be able to carry it out more and more independently. You can read the content of today's program. And for this, we recommend the book that accompanies the program, which is available in bookstores or via internet. It is the first volume of the great cosmic teachings of Jesus of Nazareth to his disciples and apostles who could understand them, with explanations by Gabriele. Do you want to learn more about the cosmic teaching work of the Spirit of God? Then tune in for the next program. We look forward to continuing to learn and practice with you. We take our leave of you, dear viewers, dear listeners, until next time and wish you all the best. Goodbye and greetings in God.

experience previously unknown insights into the makeup of creation and of the soul, revealed by Christ through the prophetess and emissary of God, Gabriele. Christ explains in detail the path of the soul, its way home from the earth, all the way to the Father's house. His words of revelation provide answers to many questions, for example, what does the soul need to recognize and learn on the individual levels? What is it like for a soul that has left its physical body while still young? What are the planets and the spiritual dwelling places in the soul realms like? And much more. This Christ revelation gives us insight into the meaning of our life on earth, as well as courage and confidence for the continuing life of our soul. God, our eternal Father, does not forsake us. Every soul is guided and taught according to its degree of maturity. The path of the soul back to the kingdom of God, to the eternal homeland, goes by way of 7x7 consciousness levels, from the level of order to will, wisdom, and earnestness, up to patience, love, and mercy. To reactivate these levels of the soul is the task of every soul, either here on the earth or in the spheres of the beyond. Order the book, The Soul on Its Path to Perfection. Gabriele Publishing House, under the phone number 0049-9391-504-843, or online at gabriele-publishing-house.com.

0: Leitgedanken für den neuen Tag.
1: Guiding principles for the new day. If you won't use it, you lose it. Anyone who fancies himself old already in middle age will be old at an advanced age. Anyone who in middle age feels youthful and maintains youthfulness in thoughts and deeds stays youthful, purposeful, joyful, and vigorous because he is vivified by the inner power. And so, set no limits to your years. Bad, discontent thoughts create limits. Joyful, light-filled thoughts permeate soul and body. Remain youthful. It's not the years that count. Your consciousness is decisive. I wish you a free, happy, and spiritually fulfilled day. Gabriela.

0: Dear listeners, a very warm welcome to another reading from the Sermon on the Mount of Jesus of Nazareth. Jesus the Christ was a spiritual revolutionary. In his Sermon on the Mount, he taught us not to practice retaliation, but to reconcile. He taught not to look for the fault in others, but to change ourselves. He taught peace, unity, freedom, and brotherliness. With his Sermon on the Mount, we are given the guidance for a love for God and neighbor that is lived so that we become new people who live in peace with their fellow people and also with nature and the animals, and who grow closer to the free spirit, God in us. The segments we will read today from the Sermon on the Mount of Jesus of Nazareth are from an extra-biblical gospel and were revealed, explained, and deepened in our time by the Christ of God himself through the prophetess and emissary of God, Gabriele. These explanations can be read in the great work of Revelation, "This is my word, Alpha and Omega, the gospel of Jesus, the Christ revelation, which true Christians the world over have come to know." We begin with the chapter that is entitled, "Do Not Judge Your Neighbor." Jesus of Nazareth taught, "Do not judge, so that you will not be judged. For you will be judged in the same way you judge others. And with whatever measure you measure, you will be measured again in turn. And as you do to others, so will it be done to you." The Christ of God revealed about this. "You have read that thoughts, words, and deeds are magnets. The one who judges and condemns his neighbor in thoughts and with words will experience the same or similar things on himself. Recognize that your negative thoughts, words, and deeds are your own judges. With whatever measure you measure, whether in thoughts or in words and actions, so will you yourself be measured. Just as you denigrate your neighbor in order to exalt yourself, so will you be valued. You will know and suffer your own worth. And if you say, 'What the one has is enough for him, the other one should receive more,' then one day you will have only as much or even less than the one to whom you have conceded less. Just as you treat your neighbor in thoughts, words, and deeds, so will you fare yourself one day."
1: The next section of the Sermon on the Mount has the title, "Begin with Yourself." It says in the Gospel, "How is it that you see the splinter in your brother's eye and are not aware of the beam in your own eye? How can you say to your brother that you want to take the splinter out of his eye and see a beam is in your eye? You hypocrite, first take the beam out of your own eye. Only then will you see clearly in order to be able to take the splinter out of your brother's eye." The Christ of God explained regarding this. "Only that person talks constantly about the splinter in his neighbor's eye who is not aware of the beam in his own eye. Only the one busies himself with wanting to extricate the splinter from the eye of his brother who does not know his own way of thinking and living. The one who does not know himself nor his beam, the sins of his soul, which are reflected in his own eyes, has no eye for the truth. His eye is clouded by sin. He then sees in his neighbor only what he still is himself, a sinner. Only the one who works on the beam in his own eye sees increasingly more clearly. Then he can recognize the splinter in his brother's eye ever more clearly and will help him remove it according to the law of love of neighbor. And so the one who speaks negatively about his fellow people, who denigrates and maligns them, does not know his own faults. You shall recognize them by their fruits. Each one himself shows who he is, that is, his fruit. Whoever gets upset about his fellow people and makes fun of them shows who he truly is. The one who first discards his own faults is also able to help his neighbor. This is why each one who speaks disparagingly about his brother's faults, and in so doing does not notice the beam in his own eye, is a hypocrite.
0: We read further in the Sermon on the Mount. It says, "Do not proselytize." Jesus of Nazareth taught, "You should not give what is holy to the dogs, nor cast your pearls before the swine, lest they trample them with their feet, turn round, and rend you." The Christ of God explained about this. It is not in accordance with the eternal law of free will that you go with the words of truth from place to place, from house to house, using your skills to persuade and convince, proselytizing to everyone you get hold of. For that would mean that you do not hold the truth sacred and do as it is figuratively written. You should not give what is holy to the dogs, nor cast your pearls before the swine. This means you should not impose the word of God upon your neighbor. The one who thinks that his neighbor should believe and accept what he thinks he is convinced of still has doubt himself and questions his own belief. To proselytize means to want to convince. The one who wants to convince is himself not convinced in his own inner being of what he extols. So be good examples in your belief and not ones to proselytize. You can offer the content of your faith and leave it up to everyone to believe in it or not, to go along with you or not. The freedom in God is an aspect of the eternal law. When your neighbor approaches you of his own free will and asks you about your belief, he is taking the first step towards you, and the one who is firm in his faith will then go toward his neighbor and answer him. The one who is in divine communication with his neighbor will not tie him to his faith, but will communicate to him only as much as he himself has recognized and actualized. Only the person who has developed little selfless love will want to tie his neighbor to his belief. Therefore, beware of the overly zealous who want to convince you of their belief. Offer the eternal truth in the spoken and written word, and live accordingly yourselves. Then those who have recognized the life in themselves will approach you.
1: We continue reading from the Sermon on the Mount of Jesus of Nazareth. Go into your inner being. Ask, and it will be given to you. Seek, and you will find. Knock, and it will be opened to you. For everyone who asks will receive, and the one who seeks will find. And to the one who knocks, it will be opened. Christ revealed about this through the prophetic word. Only the person who has not yet entered his inner being, the kingdom of love, asks, seeks, and knocks at the gate to the inner life. The kingdom of God is within, in the soul of every person. The first step on the path to inner life, on the way to the gate of salvation, is to ask God for help and support. The next step is to seek the love and justice of God. The wayfarer finds the life, God's love and justice, in the commandments of life, which are signposts on the way within. A further step is to knock at the inner door in the little chamber of one's own heart. This gateway to the heart of God opens itself only to the one who has sincerely prayed, searched, and knocked. The inner door does not open to the intellectual who seeks only external values and ideals. Those who doubt will not be received either. Therefore, the one who asks, seeks, and knocks must do so out of love for God and not in order to test the love of God. Recognize that whoever just wants to test whether God's love really exists will himself be put to the test very quickly. The heart's gateway stands open to the one who lives in God. He need not ask anymore. He has already received, for God knows his children. The one who has entered the heart of God has already received in his soul. This means that the wealth from God shines more intensely in his soul and radiates through him, the person. Whoever has entered his inner being no longer needs to seek. He is at home in the kingdom of the inner being. And the one who has consciously taken up dwelling in him no longer needs to knock. He has already entered and lives in God, and God lives through him. Only those will ask, seek, and knock who still stand on the outside and do not yet know that deep in their soul they bear what makes them truly rich, God's love and wisdom.
0: The next section from the Sermon on the Mount of Jesus of Nazareth has the title, Give What You Expect. Which man among you here gives a stone when his child asks for bread, or a serpent when it asks for a fish? If you, who are evil, can nevertheless give good gifts to your children, how much more will your Father in heaven give good things to those who ask him? Whatever you want that people shall do to you, do it likewise to them. And whatever you do not want them to do to you, do not do it to them either. For this is the law and the prophets. Christ explains and deepens this in the work of Revelation, This is my word. Recognize that you should not demand from your fellow people what you yourself are not willing to give. When you expect your neighbor to do something for you, ask yourself the question, why do you not do it yourself? The person, for example, who expects money and property from his neighbor so that, in his laziness, he will not have to work himself, or the person who expects faithfulness from his neighbor while he is not faithful himself, or the person who wants to be accepted and received by his neighbor, yet neither accepts nor receives his fellow people, that person is selfish and poor in spirit. Whatsoever you demand of your neighbor is what you do not have in your heart yourself. It is unlawful, out of an attitude of expectation, to force your fellow people into acts, statements, or ways of behaving which, of yourself, you would not be willing to do. If, in wanting something from your neighbor, you have recognized your expectant attitude, turn back quickly and do first what you demand of your neighbor. All coercion is a pressure which produces, in turn, coercion and counterpressure. Through such extortionate behavior toward your fellow people, you bind yourself to them and turn yourself, as well as the one who lets himself be blackmailed, into a slave of a baser nature. Coercive methods such as, I expect of you and you expect of me, or each gives to the other what the other demands of the former, lead to binding. What is bound has no place in heaven. Both who are tied to one another will meet again one day, either in the fine material life or in further incarnations.
1: The Christ of God revealed more about this. He said, this form of binding does not apply to one's place of work. When in your professional life you have freely taken a position in a certain field of work, and the responsible person gives you duties that you should carry out within the framework of your job, you have already given your consent to that upon joining the enterprise. You have freely taken your place in the field of work and on the work team in order to do what is assigned to you. So when you choose a job, you should also carry out what is assigned to you according to the field of work you have chosen yourself. The statement, whatever you want that people should do to you, do it likewise to them, therefore does not apply to a self-chosen profession or field of work. Whatever you do not want them, the people, to do to you, do not do to them either. Means, if you do not want to be laughed at and ridiculed, or if you do not want to be robbed or lied to, or you do not want to be deprived of your belongings, or you do not want to be led by the nose, or you do not want to be robbed of your free will, or you do not want to be beaten or insulted, then do not do this to your fellow people. For what you do to the least of your brothers, this you do to me and to yourself. What you do not want to be done to you, you do not do to any of your neighbors either. For everything that goes out from you returns to you. Therefore, examine your thoughts and guard your tongue.
0: Dear listeners, with this fundamental rule for life, whatever you do not want to have done to you, do not do it to others either, we have reached the end of our reading for today. These are valuable tips for the life path of each person, no matter of which culture or nationality. The Sermon on the Mount of Jesus of Nazareth is an offer to the people of all nations because, for God, there are no national borders and no religions. He is the free spirit, God in us. For today, we take our leave of you. Goodbye and greetings in God.

Have you ever asked yourself what Jesus of Nazareth really taught? Who can tell us the truth better than Jesus, the Christ, himself? Read, "This is my word," Alpha and Omega, the Gospel of Jesus, the Christ revelation, which true Christians the world over have come to know. Through the prophetess and emissary of God, Gabriele, Christ, the co-regent of the kingdom of God, reveals in our time the facts about his life and works as Jesus of Nazareth. Learn the truth directly from Christ himself, free of theological opinions and interpretations. In this mighty work of revelation, Christ addresses the past, the present, and the future by way of the prophetic word through Gabriele. He, the Christ of God, teaches about the meaning and purpose of life on earth, about the falsification of his teachings during the past 2,000 years, about death, reincarnation, and life, the law of sowing and reaping, which also holds true in how we treat creation, about the true meaning of his deed of redemption, and much more. His eternal word is the teaching of the love for God and neighbor toward people, nature, and animals. It is the teaching of freedom, of peace, and of unity. He spoke and speaks to all people about the one God of love, God in us. Read the encompassing work, "This is my word," Alpha and Omega. Order your book online at gabriele-publishing-house.com or write to Gabriele Publishing House, Max Braun Street 2, in 97828 Altfeld in Germany, or under the telephone number 0049-9391-504-843.

0: Gedanken für den Tag.
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0: Wenn Sie wollen, nehmen Sie folgenden Satz mit in Ihren Tag.
1: If you like, take the following sentence with you into your day. Every worldly prize is paid by each one himself.
0: Das Reich Gottes ist inwendig in Ihnen.
1: The kingdom of God is within, in you. The one who opens the kingdom of God in himself will not receive a prize, but security and help. Remember not to let yourself be caught up by the world, because everyone pays the price himself. May I wish you the safe path? God in us. Much love and all the best for the day. Gabriela.

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1: dear viewers, dear listeners, welcome to another program in the series, Your Devotional, The Free Spirit, It's Easier Living with God. You heard right. It's easier living with God. This motivates. It gives us incentive and already sounds like freedom. And it should, because this program is not about the God of the traditional church, but about the true, all-one God of freedom, the universal All-Spirit. And in this program series, we learn several aspects of how things can be easier living with God and what we can learn day by day. Until now, we've heard, among other things, that it's about gaining mastery and transcendence over our impure thoughts, our external moods and inhibitions for ourselves, each one of us. And so, to start with, let's ask ourselves, do we live as servants of our thoughts, or do we live from the cosmic freedom?
2: When we don't live in self-control, a flood of thoughts flows unceasingly. Thoughts about ourselves and about our neighbor, about the past, present and future. Through this, many people are susceptible, day after day, year after year, to the temptation to think ever further, to think without questioning where the content of our thinking leads to. And it has been shown that no energy is lost, not even the energy of our thoughts, to say nothing of the often hidden content of our thoughts, of our whole behavior. Many people do not realize that the power of thoughts can be unimaginably mightier than we can ever grasp. But sooner or later, the content of our thoughts inevitably becomes effective. Thoughts are like seeds that take root, grow and bear fruit of the very same kind. If we want to become cosmically free and happy, become healthy or remain healthy, reap harmony, love and cosmic peace, then we have to first enter a corresponding seed of God-conscious thinking in the memory bank of our thought processes, and beyond that, in our soul body. We should become aware daily that a harvest of health, freedom, and happiness grows solely from a life of the Ten Commandments of God, and not lastly, of the teachings of Jesus, primarily the Sermon on the Mount.
1: Let us realize that every thought, the positive as well as the negative, strives to be actualized. The more often a thought is thought, the stronger its power, positively as well as negatively. If we are aware of the Ten Commandments of God through Moses and of the teachings of Jesus of Nazareth, then an ideal guideline for positive thinking is always available to us.
3: Many of our fellow people are not at one with their body, nor with their thoughts. As long as we do not heed the self-mastery of our human ego, we are servants of our thoughts, which overwhelm us and provoke effects that we are often unable to understand right away. Let's look the facts in the eye. Many of our fellow people are bound to their ideas and desires, to their world of thoughts, and, without critically questioning themselves, live far from the commandments of God and the teachings of Jesus of Nazareth. We could say that the one who lets himself be enslaved by his thoughts and desires is ultimately a dilettante who is not able to think and live in the right way. Many such people just let their lives pass by. However, they think they are living because for them, the fulfillment of their desires means life.
0: Das heißt also, wollen wir mit dem
1: And so, that means that if we want to live with the Universal Spirit, if we want to reach the origin of the wellspring, then we should think in an ever more selfless, cosmic, universal way. We should gain peace, from which joy comes. From this, love develops. Two little words describe the main characteristic of love. Love gives. A cosmic principle is receiving and giving. A balance in communality is based on this. This is justice. When we live this way, then we are in the universal law that we, in the Western world, call God. Because God is love. He is the universal spirit who hears every request of the person striving for God and gives not only as much, but three times, four times as much as our soul needs to become free from the machinations of our human ego.
0: Gott gibt. Und gibt natürlich.
1: God gives, and of course, He gives for our spiritual development. A person who more deeply analyzes the words peaceful thoughts, that is, to think peacefully, to have joy and give joy, to gain love, and give love, and masters his day according to these universal thoughts, can say, it's easier living with God. It's easier living with God, because God is freedom, and someone who has found his way to freedom, to the universal eternal happiness, to deep, true love, who generally decides and acts with selfless joy, lives more and more in the universal spirit of freedom, which we call God. When we become free step by step and can get rid of all compulsions, desires, and concepts, then we sense that it's easier living only with God.
2: Right thinking is positive thinking. It is conscious thinking. On the other hand, what are negative thoughts? Negative thoughts are brooding, aimless thoughts, which lead to inner conflict and nervousness, to inner turmoil, weakness, to fears and worries. Through a lack of self-control, we end up under the spell of the weakness of will. This results in disharmony, restlessness, fearfulness, and growing discontentment, sleeplessness, absent-mindedness, and finally, dependence on things, on medications, on people, ideologies, and dogmas. So, right thinking is conscious thinking, is making use of the day, economizing with our thoughts and becoming free of mean, bad thoughts. Many a one may ask himself what conscious thinking means. It means to become aware of ourselves and during the day to frequently think that in us there is a mighty power which stimulates us to take our life on earth in hand, according to the commandments of God and the teachings of Jesus of Nazareth.
3: Conscious thinking also means that I live in the present. I no longer bear grudges, nor do I worry about the future. I have put my life in order, am purposeful. I plan, but do not worry about whether my plans will work out. I do all I can, so that through the universal forces of freedom, everything necessary is initiated. Conscious thinking also means that my plan is selfless. My plan is for my fellow people. I place my plan in the rule for life of Jesus of Nazareth. Do to others as you would have them do to you. That is conscious thinking. That is purposeful thinking in the present. Through purposeful, conscious, positive thinking, we increase the energies of our soul and of our body, through which we accomplish much more and live more alertly and consciously. Then we can truly say that it's easier living with God. Dear fellow people, isn't that a wonderful goal for all of us?
1: Conscious thinking is also goal-oriented thinking. Whatever we do, we give it our all. We carry out every activity to its conclusion and don't postpone anything until later. We gain the experience that feeling and wanting are immeasurable powers when we place them in service of the universal spirit. Conscious thinking means to immediately replace negative thoughts, those of despair, fatigue, illness, anger, or worry, with affirmative, constructive thoughts of hope, of courage, of renewal, and mastery of life.
2: But we should also resolve to clear up what we daily recognize about ourselves, in the way of all two human aspects, at the latest, on the respective evening, and to the extent that it is possible. If it is not possible, then we can note down what moves us, what should be cleared up by us. For

0: lernen.
1: We should learn what selfless, God-conscious love means.
0: Wir sprechen so oft von Liebe.
1: We speak so often of love and are very often disappointed by so-called love.
0: Die Liebe, die enttäuscht, ist nicht
1: the love that disappoints is not the love for God. The universal freedom. It is human love which binds and which mostly fades quickly. Love for God also contains love for neighbor. And we are the neighbors of all our fellow men and fellow creatures. God loves you. God loves our neighbor. God loves us all, and this love is universal, always the same. It is absolute. God does not make differences. The universal freedom, God, is the true, the eternal love, which neither separates nor binds, but brings together.
0: Deshalb heißt das kosmische.
1: For this reason, the cosmic law of freedom is unite and be.
0: Mit Gott leben.
1: And so, to live with God means it's easier living with God.
2: Das Gelebte.
3: The universal law that is lived in the awareness of the Ten Commandments of God and the teachings of Jesus, the Christ, brings about spiritual growth, the unfolding of our consciousness. Through the unfolding of our consciousness, love and peace develop, freedom and a happiness that is not dependent on the behavior of others. If day by day we keep more to positive thinking, aspects of which we take from the Ten Commandments and the teaching of Jesus of Nazareth, then the cosmic power awakens in us, and we find our way to the origin of our life, which is anchored deep in our soul, which is also rooted in our neighbor deep in his soul. Then we sense what love for God and neighbor means. Then we know what needs to be done in order to live more easily, more fulfilled and happier, which grows from the cosmic root that says, it's easier living with God.
0: Die kosmische Liebe ist Gott.
1: The cosmic love is God. It is a mighty power which slumbers in each one of us and wants to be activated by us. When we turn to it in our thoughts, by thinking positively step by step, then the universal spirit, God, the life, which is fearless, awakens in us because it is free, permeated with love for God and neighbor, because it is peaceable. Freedom and peace bring strength, power, and, in turn, love for God and neighbor, which truly make us free. For this reason, the path, it's easier living with God. It's worth it, and for each of us, also for you, dear viewers, dear listeners, it's worth it to try it out, very practically, in every situation, at every place, on every day. Dare to do it. We take our leave of you for today and will be glad when we can greet you again for the next program. Your devotional, The Free Spirit, It's Easier Living with God. Goodbye and a very warm greetings in God.

Jesus of Nazareth did not found an external religion. He neither appointed any priests nor taught any dogmas, rituals, or cults. He brought the teaching of the love for God and neighbor toward human beings, nature, and animals. He spoke of the one God of love, of the free spirit, God in us. Learn the truth about the life and works of the great teacher of humankind in the encompassing Christ revelation of the present time, given through Gabriele, the teaching prophetess and emissary of God. This is my word, Alpha and Omega. 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

0: Guten Morgen, lieber Zuhörer, liebe Zuhörerin.
1: Dear viewer, dear listener, good morning. Sleep is gone from you. You open your eyes and look into a new morning, which announces a new day. What will it bring you? It still lies veiled before you. But the first veil is lifting, because you are beginning to think. What are you thinking? These, your thoughts, are decisive for the morning and perhaps for the whole day. You think, and what you are thinking develops in you as pictures. But it is only a shell. However, the inside is the strength, it is the life, the immortal, the true reality.

0: Wer sich mit der äußeren Betrachtung begnügt,
1: anyone who is satisfied with an external observation hardly perceives what is in the interior of the picture, what is in the action, in the situation, or in the conversation. If the person would turn more and more to God in his inner being, that is, call him and ask him and give him trust, then he could receive an answer and solution in many ways and means and be guided by God, who is the life. The person thinks he has to find the solution or answer to problems and questions himself. In reality, the right solution and answer is in us, in God, who knows all things and wants to give us help and answer. We ourselves are the ones who distort our happiness in life by thinking and acting wrongly. But the more we devote ourselves to God and entrust ourselves to God, the more light-filled our thoughts will become. They become fine, translucent matrices, so to speak, through which God's light shines more and more, guiding and supporting us and allowing us to find answers to questions and tips for the solution of problems. And so, it is up to each individual how he shapes his earthly existence. Our day is in our hands every morning. Just as we shape our day, so will our future also be.

0: Lieber Zuhörer, liebe Zuhörerin.
1: Dear viewer, dear listener, so you could become your own teacher by questioning the content of your thoughts and also the content of the external things that catch your eye.
0: Dann wachen Sie auch über sich, die Person.
1: Then you will also watch over yourself, the person, and monitor the content of your feelings, sensations, thoughts, words, and actions. Around midday, the morning is already part of the past, and yet it can still have an effect on your present thinking and acting. Because at noontime, what still moves or even upsets you from the morning is still the language of your morning. It wants to tell you that you have stored something in your consciousness or perhaps even in your subconscious that should be rectified as soon as possible so that it doesn't go into your soul.
0: Deshalb sollten Sie in das hineinblicken.
1: That is why you should look into what still upsets you in your thought pictures or your behavior patterns so that you recognize the content of the shell. Only when we recognize in us the root of our being upset, of our agitation, will we have the possibility to free ourselves from what presses and burdens us, from what ultimately makes us unhappy.
0: Es ist immer gut.
1: Before our noon meal, it is always good to clear up such pressing impulses with the help of the Christ of God in us, that is, to dissolve what presses us by releasing it. When we do this, we become calmer and eat more consciously. Our digestive system will thank us for this, and we can also go vigorously into the afternoon.

0: gibt der Arbeitstag zur Neige.
1: When the workday is drawing to a close and quitting time gradually approaches, it's always good to take stock of the day before we turn to the more tranquil hours of the day, the evening hours.
0: Lieber Zuhörer, liebe Zuhörerin,
1: dear viewer, dear listener, you could ask yourself whether you have perceived the day's lessons and taken a closer look at what moved or upset you, that is, whether you have analyzed your agitation in depth in order to clear it up with Christ.
0: Sie könnten sich weiter fragen.
1: You could further ask whether you, as your personal teacher, have turned within again and again to the Christ of God in you, who is in all of us. For with Him, who dwells in us, we can talk over everything that moves or even upsets us. And so, ask yourself whether you have spoken with Him when many a thing shook you up, and whether you asked Him for support and help. Because only by turning to Christ, the need to master the situations of life on earth in His Spirit will gradually bring us closer to Christ, the inner light. So, if you want to, in the evening, take an accounting of the day in credits and debits and clear up with Christ what is still waiting to be dealt with. At the same time, you should firmly resolve to no longer do what you have repented of and cleared up. Anyone who does this becomes more permeable for the inner guidance. In time, this turning to Him in you will become a need, and Christ will then also be your good friend. I wish you a fulfilled day, a meaningful accounting of the day, and the certainty in your inner being that Christ guides you at all times.

Dear listeners, we greet you to our program with the title, The Song of the Climate Change. Each country has its stanzas, the long darkness and the light. Everywhere, the topic of climate change is moving closer and closer into the foreground. Already since the 1980s, in many revelations through Gabriele, God the Eternal and His Son, the Christ of God, as well as the cherub of the divine wisdom, gave clear warning of the consequences of the destruction of the earth. Thus, it remains to be noted, God gave warning in good time. For about 4,000 years, the God of Abraham, Isaac, and Jacob has been sending prophets, prophetesses, and righteous men and women in an uninterrupted flow to the people in order to reveal and to exemplify the eternal word of heaven, the law of love for God and neighbor. Likewise, for 4,000 years, these messengers of God were and are slandered, persecuted, and many killed by the respective idolatrous priests of their time and those in power who were servile to them. Above all, however, the true eternal word of God was and is hushed up wherever possible, so that the idolatrous God and his Baal priesthood, under the pseudonym of religion, can carry out their vile deeds of blood sacrifices and bring the well-tried untruths of the lying pen among the people. The Bible is a chronicle of this fight of the caste of priests at all times against the prophetic word of God. And the pinnacle of this is the nefarious murder of Jesus of Nazareth. After Jesus of Nazareth, it continued in just the same way. Church history provides ample testimony to this. Anyone can read about it himself. God is not a God of the religions and of the guild of priests. God is a God of the love for God and neighbor, which alone already exposes the powerful in church and state as the adversaries of God. 2,000 years ago, the Christ of God, His Son in Jesus of Nazareth, brought us the teachings of the Sermon on the Mount for the peaceableness of life and reminded us of the Ten Commandments of God through Moses. What became of all that? Dear fellow people, the word of revelation of God that we are privileged to read today appears to us all to be a final reckoning, because the time of the effects has come. For the true, eternal God admonished humankind before Abraham and after Abraham until today with Gabriele.

account of Jesus of Nazareth, or do not heed them at all, paying homage all the more to the adversary of God and his idolatrous servants? God the Eternal revealed the following in June 2019 through his prophetess Gabriele. The song of the climate change. Each country has its dances. The long darkness and the light. We begin with the revelation of God. I am who I am, the God of Abraham, Isaac, and Jacob, the God of all true prophets and prophetesses, the God of all righteous men and women. Throughout all the times of times, I, the All One, sent beings from the eternal kingdom to my sons and daughters who had turned away from me, the eternal love, because they wanted to fashion the eternal law and thus the kingdom of the being in another way, according to their desires and notions. I had given to the sons and daughters in the fall procedure a quantum of drawing and creating energies to take with them so that they could show me and prove to me how it would be better. The drawing and creating energies given to take with them for their own fashioning notions were, of course, a loan and not a gift, because the eternal law is absolute unity. Therefore, in the long run, there can be no divided creation. The eternal law is also absolute freedom, which is why they were given the opportunity to prove that they could do it better than I, who I am, in unity with the drawing and creating basic powers of the eternal kingdom, of order, of will, of wisdom, and of earnestness, and with the filiation attributes of kindness, love, and meekness. Despite the unimaginable light ether of energy, which the renegades had received from the eternal, fine material kingdom to take along with them, from the outset, the loan, the energetic creation energies, was transformed down all the way to the emergence of density, matter, and to further degenerations. Since from the very beginning of their fall, it became clear that it was exceedingly difficult for them to transform the energies of the light ether back up, I repeatedly sent divine heralds, prophets and prophetesses to the renegades. How the fallen descendants of the eternal kingdom dealt with these, their brothers and sisters from the eternal being, and that into the present time, is evinced by their self-chosen patriarchy, the Moloch of the Guild of Priests and State Power. In his mighty final reckoning, God the Eternal continues to speak to us people. The exorbitant abuse of energies, and this from the very beginning, has not been nullified, for energy cannot be lost, neither the energies from yesterday nor those from today. The negative energies are potentiated according to the so-called causality, also concerning the same and similar patterns and behaviors, and that of any kind.
the causal chain of the crimes of violence under the abuse of my name

is also apportioned as energy to each one proportionately, also to the respective country and its inhabitants. Every link on the causal chain potentiates its unatoned energies or lessens them, which can also take place through the incarnations in the respective periods of time. All the crimes of violence against children, women, and men, against animals on the earth, in the earth, and above the earth, also in the oceans, rivers, and lakes, have not been nullified. Everything that has not been expiated remains in the chain of causality. No energy can be lost, even if the human being does not believe in my words. The one who believes the so-called worldly science, which likewise assumes that no energy is lost, ought to ask himself the question, where are the energies that were created from person to person during the times of times, and this throughout the generations? One question could follow the other. Who created what, and where have the energies gone? Who was it yesterday, and who is it today? It was the human being yesterday, and it is the same sinner today. The Eternal continued to reveal. From the very beginning of the fall experts wanted to prove to me the God of Abraham, Isaac, and Jacob, the God of all the emissaries sent by God, that they could put my loan, the mighty drawing and creating light ether, to use in their supposed right way, and multiply it accordingly. During the times of times, and into the present time, my divine messengers, prophets and prophetesses, came to the fall beings, and then to the human beings. Other righteous men and women also brought them the bread of life, the law of the love for God and neighbor. In all the times of times, the renegades, whether still fall beings or already human beings, chose their idolatrous gods, which they adorned with all types of gewgaws, embellishments, and dignities, raising them into a facet-rich ecclesiastical tradition and placing them above my name, above the I Am the Eternal Law. Under this backdrop of power of the religious ruling guild, the state powers serve the idolatrous God into the present time. At all times and into the present time, the idolatrous God was and is paid homage by worshipping him who, at all times, promised and promises much to the believers, but until the present time, it was left at that. Anyone who did not submit to the idolatrous God, the cult God, presenting it with offerings, was subjugated and sacrificed by the rulers of the respective system. Entire hosts of kindred soldiers, made kindred by the church and state power, fell upon children, women, and men, raped children and women, and slew whatever stood in their way, just as commanded by the respective requiem under an ecclesiastical flag. The power of violence of the churches and state organs plundered and robbed entire peoples and slew in a blood frenzy, in a bloody slaughter,
children, women, and men. The idolatrous cult and its appendage, the corresponding state guild, had whole tribes bleed and starve to death through their mercenaries. They had children, women, the old and sick people, tormented, tortured, and raped, and this in droves. The Baal rulers held their so-called enemies in dark and moldy dungeons, regardless of whether they were women, children, the sick and weak, whether fathers and mothers, whether babies or infants. Without consideration for the begging and pleading prisoners who were sick and emaciated from hunger, they flogged, tortured at whim, and raped the gaunt women, girls, and children by the thousands. To get a piece of bread for the starving children, men and women turned into willing helpers and denouncers under the torturer's scepter, in the name of a punishing and chastising God, the idolatrous God of the Baal system of church and state power. God, the Eternal, continued revealing, "I, who I am, will let rise the unatoned. During the times of times, the heralds of God also fell victim to the idolatrous rulers and their idolatrous representatives, the religious decline, and thus the violent criminals from the guild of priests and state power. Nothing and no one was spared, unless those loyal to religion consorted with the sinister forces of power. During the times of times, and up to the present time, the bloody sacrificial cults did not and do not pass over the animals. On the contrary, the animal world in factory farming is subject to the barbaric meat label for the lusts of the palate, that is, the conditioning of the palate. The brutality committed on countless animals took and takes on ever more forms. The violation committed with the most brutal, cruel, raw violence against everything that lives in the woods, fields, and in the terrible animal barns has become and is a generally condoned niveau because the degenerated human being, the masses, sacrifice everything to their indifference. This same indifference also prevails when it's about the institutions conducting animal experiments. Truly, the idolatrous God rages in these institutional establishments. One atrocity follows the other. Who encouraged such a thing? Who is responsible for it? The lack of conscience, the lack of feelings, give testimony that the human being has long since become the accessory of the Moloch, who for times of times has been pursuing his nefarious deeds in the cruelest of ways. Yet what the person sows, he will reap. With the cruel machinery of hell, which does not fail to have its brutal effects on fields and woods worldwide, the human being of cruelty turns the living sites of nature into sacrificial sites of the idolatrous god Baal. Any and all poison that the human being gives to the animals in and on the earth, including the animals in the waters,
marks the Earth planet. The countless devices and equipment as well, which are conceived with such contempt of life that hardly a living being can withstand them, are energies. Any and all poison and the corresponding devices that are put to use for the extermination of the animal life and of the world of plants are energies, causes which do not fail to have their effects. The rifles in the woods and on the fields also still have an appeal to the so-called hunters. Where do also these energies go? Where do all these horrible and death-bringing energies go? To where do all these agonizing energies move and go? Also, according to the statements of your science, that no energy is lost? Where do the energies go? And what happens once the causality sets in? In urgently admonishing words, God the Eternal speaks in his final reckoning to us people. Jesus of Nazareth brought to the people the God of the love for God and neighbor and the teaching of peace of his Sermon on the Mount. Why does the cross with corpus have to serve the clan of priests and the state power and the ritualistic use of church steeples in cities and villages for almost 2,000 years? These steeple flags display what has been at all times and still is today, albeit as a ritual scepter for all kinds of untruths under the term Christian values. In the patriarchal churches and on many a field stands the cross with corpus. Should that also be a sign of Christian values? What are the so-called Christian values? Are they the appropriate weapons that come from so-called Christian countries to kill and murder with? Everything is based on energy. No energy is lost. With this artificial trophy, the cross with the corpus, from yesterday until today, the adversary thinks that he has defeated me, the God of Abraham, Isaac, and Jacob, the God of all the heralds of God, and that he has defeated my Son, the Christ of God, whom I sent to you human beings, and who, with his "It is finished," prevented the dissolution of the primordial substance and protected the core of being in every soul. Although the trophy is erected in your churches and on many a field, it is as it is. The Christ of God has accomplished redemption for all ensouled human beings and souls. He is the risen one and sits at my right hand. He comes in all splendor and glory, for the eternal kingdom has prevailed. After the long times of night, which humankind and the planet Earth still have before them, dawn will rise from the purified earth. Then comes the time of the appearance of the Christ of God, who will establish his kingdom with his own, which will very gradually cover the purified earth planet, the kingdom of peace. Now I, who I am,
announced the following concerning the last prophet, the prophetess in me, who I am, and who is in communication with my cherub of wisdom, once incarnated in Isaiah. She, the present and last messenger of God, traveled to many countries to announce my message abroad, just as it took place many times in her home country. Here and there, hundreds of people came, if not to say thousands. They listened to the message of heaven and now hear it via radio and television. How many heard and hear the message of heaven, and how many of them have given up their personal engagements in order to found a people in the spirit of freedom and unity, in the love for God and neighbor? Since my call to become a people of unity and freedom, with Abraham as well as with Moses, and now again with the greatest prophetess since Jesus of Nazareth, the majority of people all the way into the present time stayed true to their petty bourgeoisie and, as in Moses' time, loyal to the meat pots. For animal meat is directly and indirectly the source of energy for the idolatrous god Baal. The Eternal continued to reveal. The synod of yesterday is the breach of today. The gates to the idolatrous god will not only close, but disintegration is the order of the day, for the earth has become the enemy of humankind. In all the times of times, the majority of people have antagonized and violated the planet Earth. Now the earth is rising against the evil race, against humankind, which at all times, since the fall system, from yesterday to today, shows its subservience to the idolatrous tyrants. The demonic pedagogy is nothing new. The earth will yield what the underworld, the religious guild with its appendage, the state authority, has entered into the earth. How does your science express it? No energy is lost. So is it, and so will it come. Who recorded the energies of yesterday and the energies of today? Since the fall event, the energies are recorded in the so-called material cosmos, as well as on and in the earth in a complex way. No energy is lost. For many souls, the energies are stored in various spheres of the finer material cosmos. They are the energetic inputs, the personal aspects of erstwhile people for what the former person sowed, the disembodied soul can now look at and remedy by clearing it up and atoning for it. What cannot be remedied stays recorded in the earth and comes back to the soul concerned, be it as a human being in the alternation of times of the respective incarnations, for no energy is lost. What once was
and is not yet atoned for, stays present, yesterday and today. The energies, the horrible deeds and works of humankind have not been atoned. Thus, the people in all the times of times have made of the earth their enemy. No energy is lost, nor the energies from the unatoned deeds of former times. Since the fall system, the fall experts try to create a kingdom according to their standard and their goal. But into the present time, it was only their will, but not their ability. Thus, during the times of times, it stayed with their wanting. Now, for the fall amateurs, it is found to be too easy and too deceptive. In all the times of times, many people were subject to barbarity, because renouncing all ethics and morals, which let the lack of conscience become a means to an end, was and is self-assertiveness, and this into the present time. The majority of people know about the Ten Commandments through Moses, but it stayed with that, up to the present time. The Eternal All One, the Creator of all life, reveals the following about the climate change. In the countries of this world, much is discussed concerning the so-called climate change. Where does the climate change come from, and who produced it? To spark further discussions on how climate change is to be seen, all people need is a stone thrown into the water that draws many circles, so that the all-too-human discussions do not get out of hand. I, who I am, the all-law of the being, will clarify for the people from where the climate change comes. Particularly, these words, climate change, have many stanzas. The many disharmonious stanzas come through the various discussions about the climate and the climate change, and how this evil can be eliminated. This is why the term climate change has become a melody from which a song has been derived. And the song is the rendition of the catastrophic behavior of every single person who contributed to bringing planet Earth to the point of destruction in the shortness of time. You people, keep listening to the song Climate Change, which is your song, and if you want, trill along with the melody. Whatever you want, whether singing, trilling, or merely listening, it is always you people and no one else. A short summary for better understanding. By depleting and destroying the positive cycle of its energies at all levels, humankind has overridden the provider, the Earth. Now the Earth refuses to continue serving humankind, for the human being himself turned the mother, the provider, the earth, into the enemy. The earth,
with its countless resources, energetically rises against humankind. The Earth, with its oceans, rivers, lakes, and streams, fights back. In many ways, the waters have become the deposit of carcass-like refuse. The so-called extinction of species, as the human being calls it, shows the state of the planet Earth. Death-bringing disaster goes over fields and through woods, over meadows and wetlands. The deserts and steppes are expanding everywhere. Everything that still breathes is subject to the system destruction. Everything else is only the remnants of life. God, the Eternal, continues to raise His word in His encompassing final reckoning. There is moaning and groaning on the earth, above the earth and in the murky waters. Under its energetic rape, the earth groans the moan of death, and the death rattle in the waters is the melody in and on the earth. The melody and the song, with its corresponding pitch, are the disharmonious stanzas for each country, the climate change. The agenda, from the times to the times, is thus called climate change. The respective climate is the pitch differential. The human being himself produced the melody and the respective catastrophic song for each country, and in the end has also delivered the corresponding score. Thus, each country has contributed its stanza to the entire melody, climate change. Each person sings and trills along. In this way, an orchestra emerged. The conductors for each stanza of the respective country are the leaders in church and state. The inhabitants of the respective country trill along hoping that they will be spared or that it would not hit them anymore, because their lifetime, their allotted years, would have expired. Hardly a person notices that he is singing or just trilling along because he is a part of it. Each soul, each person measures and weighs himself, and each one also determines things for himself. The scale weighs precisely. And hardly a person notices that he is a contemporary who yesterday, that is, in the times of times, was the same climate killer that he presently is. The idolatrous parade of the idolatrous God understood how to wipe out the teaching of reincarnation, the teaching of the incarnation of souls in a human body. Otherwise, he would himself have been recognized as the lying Moloch of yesterday, who at present is only a floundering liar, trying to keep together his ever smaller flock of dependent idolatrous worshippers. God, the Eternal, reveals. Despite the indifference of the majority of people from yesterday and today, it can no longer be stopped. The human being turned the earth, the oceans, all the waters into his enemy. The word of science and the word of the idolatrous gods is valued by the believers. Science says, no energy is lost. And the idolatrous god opines
God will set things right. Both statements are correct. For I, who I am, make all things new, also in terms of the energies, for no energy is lost. However, it is important to bear in mind that in order to have everything become new, the old first has to pass away. As stated, everything is based on energy. Everything that was inflicted and brought on the earth, on nature, the animals and plants, the waters and oceans, the atmosphere and the people, in terms of suffering and cruelties, crimes upon crimes, everything that was not amended, are unatoned energies in the earth, on the earth, and above the earth. The time is ripe. I, who I am, thus speaks the All-One Eternal God, make all things new. I am not the denouncer, merely the plaintiff, and I enumerate what during the times of times was not amended and not atoned for. A dark and long cortege of denouncements is emerging, for the planet Earth has been groaning since having to bear human beings. The lamenting, moaning, and groaning energies rise from the earth and denounce humankind. And this from country to country, from city to city, from place to place, from community to community, from village to village. Everything that the souls in the worlds of the beyond, the purification planes, cannot bear, what befell them as human beings and what they did not cause themselves, are charges which rise from the earth as energies. The countless fears of death of people before the blazing fires are energies. They rise as energies from the earth and denounce. The energetic denouncers are the countless victims, millions upon billions, whom the idolatrous cult of state and church have on their conscience. Energies upon energies rise from the earth. For better understanding, in terms of the perpetrators of yesterday and today, the climate drills, the song that draws from country to country, awakens the unatoned energies of the countless dead, the people who were once murdered, stabbed, impaled, tortured, hanged, and shot, held in dungeons and, from country to country, beaten to death with the cross of peace before their eyes. The Eternal All-One God continues to reveal through His prophetess. All the unatoned energies are rising, charges upon charges. People whose limbs were cut off in bestial ways, people who were mutilated and maltreated and left lying in prisons and dungeons, people who wasted away in pain and suffering as outcasts on the roads and pathways, people who were tortured to the point of death by agony, rise as energies. What does it look like in the present time?
the cortege of energetic accusers, which transfers the unatoned and stored energies of the murderous times of times to the perpetrators from long ago, gathers momentum. Countless people who were burned at the stake, whole nations and tribes that were cruelly eradicated, rise as energies and join the dark and ever longer cortege. The fear of death of many children that were raped and brought to the Moloch and had to lose their lives as a burnt offering to the idolatrous god rises as energies. Children who became food victims on the so-called Crusades rise as energies and join the ever longer and grimmer cortege called climate change. The crimes of sexual offense against raped and violated women rise from the earth as energies and join the cortege of horror. All things unatoned rise from the memory bank earth and point out the crimes of yesterday and today. Everything, but absolutely everything, such as plundering, looting and thievery, slavery and serfdom, arson up to conflagrations, murder and genocide, war and manslaughter, including the murder of the animals and the over-exploitation of nature, rises from the earth. Anyone who thinks he can decide about death merely because he agrees with the organ trade decides about himself and is present when the artificially declared dead rise as energies from the earth. All things unatoned, the causalities, causes upon causes, energies upon energies, rise and are directed against what is due to be atoned and cleared up, in compensation according to the law of sowing and reaping. Energies upon energies rise from the earth and join the dark cortege of horror. In his mighty and final reckoning, God the Eternal continues to speak to us human beings. The unatoned energies from the suffering of the many prophets and prophetesses, of the divine heralds, of the enlightened men and women, who at all times became victims of the cruelties as well, carried out by church and state power, join the ever-increasingly dark cortege. All violent crimes rise as energy from the earth and join the cortege of karmic energies. Dark times will break in over the human race that rejected the word of the messengers from the kingdom of God. For at all times, I, who I am, taught the eternal law of love for God and neighbor. Many people in all the countries of the earth were kept in darkness, so that they not see the light of eternity. For this reason, the murderous death also to the many bringers of light, to the messengers from the light. The tactics of veiling and concealment
are at all times also inherent in the power holders of the state, and this into the present time. The state power is until today the beetle of the powerful in the church. The church clan is so powerful and power-obsessed because the weak state takes advantage of the limitations of the people, who then offer up their fears to the church clan, which is insatiable. Much money is, of course, needed to hold a requiem that has settled below, that is, which has its seat below, of which Jesus of Nazareth already spoke. It is the one who has need of the adoration, and today all the more so. The Father from below, who from the very onset of the fall is a liar and a murderer. His multifacetedness dwindles, for the deception is being disclosed. Not by me, who I am, the I am, the Father, Mother, God, but by the former believers who recognize the forces from below. Irrespective of which arguments the church and state want to use to make excuses, it is as it is. Without atonement and making amends, nothing can prosper, neither in the soul nor in the person nor in the deeds. I am the eternal, and the eternal law of love for God and neighbor, that contains freedom. Everything is weighed and allotted to each soul and each person according to its measure and weight. The energies of the powerfully eloquent from church, state, and their subordinates, also in terms of economy and society, from all those who participated and participate in the wars and famines, in the genocides and land grabbing. These energies are all weighed and appropriately and justly apportioned by percentage. The corresponding seed is here and there, in the corresponding country, the harvest. The Eternal, All One, Father, Mother, God reveals. It seems as if there would be no end to the cortege of suffering, of murder, of the entirety of crimes of church and state. For when it comes to murder and violence, the cortege of the unatoned also draws through the oceans, rivers, and lakes. Nothing but violence, suffering, lingering illness, and death. The energies of death of the marine animals and plants of every kind rise as corresponding energies and join the cortege of karmic energy. No energy is lost. For the cortege of karmic energy that draws around the earth grows ever longer, as do the dark times that have their melodies and their songs, called climate change. The climate in the vicissitude of the times lets humankind gain an inkling of which stanza of the song will hit it today or tomorrow, regardless of which country, which place the present person of yesterday and of today has his part. It is known, thus speaks the human being, that God's mills grind slowly, but justly. What the person sows that is not atoned, he will reap. I am who I am, who reveals much
but not all the details from the inception of the fall until the dawn, because the coming of my Son, of the Christ of God, once in Jesus of Nazareth, is announced. The long and still grim cortege of suffering of the unatoned energies has not yet reached the dawn, for the song of the climate change still has many stanzas, and each stanza reveals and encourages atonement and making amends. What should not be disregarded is that at all times humankind says, "Yesterday is yesterday, and today is today." Verily, I am who I am. Your yesterday is the seed for your today. Unless you have recognized your yesterday and have remedied your wrongdoings, your evil, with remorse and making amends. If not, then your yesterday is your today. It is still as it is. Hence my word. The black flag which most people still hoist is the dark drug of church and state power, which still only portrays itself with steeple dominance in many places to lure the majority of people, and if there is no other way, then with the vow of baptismal water, which means bondage. If the vow of faithfulness to the ecclesiastical power slackens, then another one is pulled out of the preacher's pocket, which is eternal damnation, eternal suffering in hell. If such a vow were to be fact, that is, valid, then all those who demand such vows from their neighbor would be the first to find themselves in such an eternal suffering of hell, the church leaders and servants of power of ancient times, that is, the emperors, kings, and state authorities of yesterday. All of them would find themselves there again, not the many who became their victims, because they did not believe in the ecclesiastical phalanx, but rather opposed it. If no energy is lost, and everything is energy, and the eternal law contains the possibility of atonement and making amends, where then do these energies and the souls go? Where are they? Do they sit on their tombs and wait for their resurrection on the day of judgment? Or where are they? Causality teaches this to them. God the Eternal reveals the following. A short explanation to understand what reincarnation means, spoken through my instrument, my messenger, with three-dimensional words. An eye for an eye, a tooth for a tooth. What the person sows, the person will reap. For the soul that bears the causes, this means either reincarnation or expiation as a soul, perhaps in a long cycle through which it has to bear the pain and the suffering which, as a human being, it had caused to other people, or also with regards to the animals and nature.
Where are the many people who can look at their seed in order to expiate the wrong committed, their horrible deeds? Even if the religious disaster rejects reincarnations of the soul in a human body, for many souls, the incarnations become a gift of grace if they look at their causal chain as a soul. Millions upon millions of deceased people come as a soul to re-embodiment, to incarnation, and again are born here and there, mostly in the countries where the wrong of yesterday waits today for atonement. That is, where their causes from yesterday and today lie, in order to make amends there for what they caused long ago as a human being. It is as it is. Justice is the balance. If the person yesterday had social prestige and was in the highest ranks, today he comes as a simple citizen into the country in which his causes are presently active. In order to recognize what was still buried in his soul yesterday, that is, in previous existences, that is, the causes, or, according to their dimension and weight, to bear their effects. Therefore, what was yesterday can be the today. The karmic cortege, which will continue to move around the earth until much has been atoned for, brings many things to light, including the unspeakable suffering of the animals, also in terms of the animal cannibalism, which in many cases still has not come into effect. The karmic cortege, the corresponding energies, bring everything to light. Reincarnation is thereby a gift of grace. It is the mercy for the atonement on the pathways of the soul can truly be painful soul journeys. The dark and long cortege still has its chapters. Among others, one chapter is significant. Atonement or making amends in good time, whereby the earthly word in good time is important, because the cortege of working things off has again gathered speed. The melodies of the climate change, the stanzas that draw from one country to another, are becoming ever clearer and weightier in content, and thus also the effects, the causalities from yesterday and today, which, in the end, each person is himself. From country to country, the quality of the causes will show different effects, for the soul of a person who passes away today can be born, that is, incarnate, tomorrow in another country, depending on the quality of yesterday. In his mighty final reckoning, God the Eternal also speaks of the light that will come after the long darkness. Be it as it may, the path, whether as soul or human being, gives the direction, either upward or to an incarnation.
The grim works of yesterday that are cleared up, that is, remedied today, show the way to the light, which is eternity. Unfortunately, for still a

A virgin earth will emerge under the sign of my Son, the co-regent of the kingdom of God, who, as Jesus of Nazareth, announced his coming, "I come soon." Then the sinful temples and steeples with their idolatrous god are shattered. All the black flags of the Baal priesthood are destroyed. No religious flag waves anymore. People of the new era find the true God in their peace-loving nature and, on the new earth, build the kingdom of peace under the sign of the lily, Sophia, the purity and freedom of the love for God and neighbor. A word to the supporting pair of divine wisdom, the third basic power before my throne. My daughter, whom I entrusted to the cherub of eternal wisdom, truly, again and again, and still again, briefly revealed those were your incarnations in which the Prince of Wisdom, the Regent, also called the Cherub, accompanied you. He stayed at your side. He is at your side. The duality of wisdom before the throne of the seven primordial powers of the Father-Mother being. The supporting pair of the eternal wisdom carried and carries the banner of peace. The cherub once in Isaiah on the earth, and his dual with various names according to the ages, now the prophetess and emissary of God, Gabriele. The banner is erected and stands for the Christ of God, who, as Jesus of Nazareth, announced his coming in the spirit of his eternal Father, who I am. In the times of times, before Abraham and after Abraham, there were always faithful people gathered around the woman who carried the divine law and taught it. As at all times, the representatives of the black flag were among the people in order to destroy everything that even just gave the impression of serving the free spirit, God, who I am. The incarnated wisdom carried the lily of purity, the law of the love for God and neighbor, from incarnation to incarnation and taught what was possible, although she had much to suffer under the Baalistic regime. She carried and carried. At her side was the Prince of Wisdom, the Cherub. Again, they carried together and carried it into the present time. The gateway of the lily, the wisdom, under the sign of Sophia, is opening. In many facets, she taught the life for the new era in the kingdom of peace in coming. The cherub, the prince, that is, the regent of wisdom, revealed in many schooling hours how the land of peace could take on shape and form, the light intensity which announces the coming of the Christ of God, "I come soon." From the Spirit, the work of the deed of wisdom in me, the eternal wisdom continues to work, even then, when the fiend still permeates the polluted atmosphere. Via the prism suns, the light of the Christ of God is already shining. In the spirit of eternity, the exalted woman will appear, of whom it is written, and who erects

in unity with her spiritual, the throne of the appearance, the sign of the co-regent of the kingdom of God, who, at the side of the eternal Father-Mother being as co-regent, reflects his light of revelation into the new era, which shows the transition into the kingdom of God. In the divine being, and conscious of their responsibility, the supporting pair of the divine wisdom is active, the third basic power before the throne of the eternal, who I am. During the decades, the exalted woman, the lily, Sophia, taught the people what the Christ of God calls to them yesterday and today. Come all to me, the Christ of God. I want to lead you. The dragon is defeated. He has fallen to the earth and will be transformed by the purifying earth. The earth is cleansed for the most part of the mold and smell of corpses, of depravity and the belief in tin gods. The earth receives a divine garment. The Eternal, who I am in unity with my Son, the co-regent of the kingdom of God and the regency of the eternal wisdom, calls into this world. Indeed, it is done. A new heaven and a new earth emerge through the Let There Be. I, who I am, make all things new. Already now the call of the Christ of God goes around the earth, and all people who bear the cross on their brow, the sign of peace and of love, hear the call of the Christ of God, which says, Where two or three are gathered in my name, there am I in the midst of them. The call of the Christ of God. The signs are visible. The appearance leads the way. The dawn reveals to my own the light-filled day and the new era. I am in God, my Father, the eternal being, His Son. The regency pair of the eternal wisdom make manifest my coming. In this awareness of the new era, for peace-loving people, the Christ of God, who I am in the eternal Father-Mother being, in God, who is the eternity. Dear fellow people, God gave warning in time. What should we now say? What can we wish for all of you and for ourselves? Perhaps that we not look at our brothers and sisters, but rather at ourselves, at our own dilemma. Perhaps we also gained an inkling of what the future brings for us. It is always ourselves. Yet we thankfully receive the clear and distinct words and signposts of our eternal Heavenly Father, which, despite all future hardship and suffering, let us hope to attain forgiveness by clearing up our sinfulness, and that the dawn may at some point in time also shine on us, and through the grace of God, the Eternal Father, we become humble and modest and fulfill only His will. Dear brothers and sisters,
Dear fellow people, in view of such mighty words of the all-one Creator God to us, His children, we would like to take our leave for today and allow His words to resound in us. May deep self-recognition and His eternal love go with us into the coming weeks. Perhaps I may say at this point, I think we need it more than ever. In the tent of God among the people for all the nations of this earth and in the Sophia Library, the eternal word of God from Abraham to Gabriele is accessible to all willing people. Thousands of revelations from the kingdom of God can be read, listened to, and watched as television programs. We wish for all willing people His blessing and greet you with a warm greetings in God. Goodbye, until soon.

0: Guten Morgen, liebe Zuhörer, liebe Zuhörerin.
1: Good morning, dear viewers, dear listeners. You have awakened and are in a new day. This day, which is your day, and which already now in the morning comes toward you, holds many a thing ready for you. What things that will be revealed in the many situations and moments of your day? Pleasant things and perhaps also disagreeable things. The day may ask questions of you and also give you some tasks. But it brings you only what you yourself have input and stored during this incarnation or former incarnations. Your own sinfulness, which is not yet worked out by you, not yet cleared up.

0: Für den Weg der Bereinigung gilt das,
1: what Jesus of Nazareth made clear to us over and over again concerning the path of purification holds true. With all your heart, repent of the sins you have recognized, what does not correspond to the laws of eternal life. Ask for forgiveness and forgive your neighbor who has sinned against you as well. Make amends for what you may have caused and do not commit what you have recognized as wrongful anymore.

0: Liebe Zuhörer, liebe Zuhörerin.
1: Dear viewers, dear listeners, how often are we not in agreement with what goes on around us in this world? But if we want to change the world, then we have to change ourselves. As long as we merely talk about change and do not change ourselves, we create only further burdens for ourselves in this world and load these onto ourselves. If we merely talk about the peace that should come into this world and have no peace ourselves, then we contribute to the continued lack of peace, because our lack of peace in turn infects others with it. If we talk about the light of Christ and remain without light ourselves, then we are mocking Christ and contribute to the fact that our neighbor thinks, speaks, and acts as we do, without light. If we talk about mercy and serving our neighbor like a good Samaritan, and that mercy and neighborly love should be practiced in the world, and are ourselves merciless and loveless, then we contribute to the increase of mercilessness and lovelessness in this world. Through this, we burden ourselves.

0: wollen wir die Welt zum Guten verändern?
1: If we want to change the world for the good, then we have to become kind and good. As long as we do not respect ourselves, we also do not respect God in ourselves. As long as we strive for external temples, we have not found the way to ourselves as the temple of God.
0: Mit der Tugend, der selbstlosen Liebe.
1: If we adorn our temple with the virtues of selfless love, of freedom and brotherliness, our self-centeredness will fall away from us. Our addictions will be transformed, and we will become seeking ones who find. We find God in us.
0: Unser Empfinden, Denken, Reden und Tun zu Gott zu erheben.
1: In order to raise our feeling, thinking, speaking and acting to God, we have to realize that God wants the best for us and that He is the listener in us. If we have felt, thought, spoken and acted in an all too human way, then we take to God what we have recognized and ask the Spirit of our Father, who dwells in us, for forgiveness.

0: Gott, der uns liebt,
1: God, who loves us, will forgive us and will remind and admonish us over and over again when we want to fall back into the same or similar chains of feelings, thoughts or words. Through our increasing alertness, we will be ever more successful in raising our feeling, thinking, speaking, and doing to God in time.

0: Gott ist in allem und mit allem.
1: God is in everything and with all things. There is nothing that would be outside of God. God is help. He is love and guidance. God, the light and strength, is always present. God is our eternal Father. We are His children. To prove yourself to be a child of God means to fulfill His commandments. Everything sinful is dissolved more easily if we are aware of the divine power in all things.

0: so könnten sie um die Mittagszeit kurz innehalten.
1: And so at noontime you could go briefly within and ask yourself how your morning was, whether you asked for God's help, and whether in the situations and moments of the day you could perhaps already experience God's help, which is in everyone and everything.
0: Gibt es noch etwas zu bereinigen?
1: If there is something that needs to still be cleared up, then you should do this before your noon meal, so that you may partake of it calmly and also are able to go into your afternoon calmly and even tempered.

0: Am Abend könnten Sie sich
1: in the evening, you could again ask yourself how your day was and whether you called for God's help and support. Did you also recognize God's love in your neighbor? If yes, then you have sensed God's nearness. And you are tranquil at the end of your day's work and enveloped in God's love. If a feeling of insecurity or restlessness should still reverberate in you, then you can again turn trustingly to God, who never turns away from you. So in the evening, too, the possibility is there to bring into order what was not right during the day. Ask God, and He will help you. Perhaps a good telephone conversation will help, or a good resolution for the coming time, a genuine, deep feeling of remorse, and by clearing up these things in our thoughts.

0: Schließen Sie also bewusst Ihren Tag ab.
1: So close your day consciously and go calmly into the evening, because it is the end of your work day and should be a center of tranquility for you. Remember that God's help is always present. From my heart, I wish you a blessed day and blessed hours. And if you want to, tune in again tomorrow morning.

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1: Shape your life on this day. 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
0: Für alle Altersstufen gilt.
1: The following applies to all stages in life. In order not to grow old, no matter what tasks and obligations you fulfill, don't do anything halfway. As long as a person is not completely involved with his work, his occupation, no matter what the day brings, he remains torn, and that into old age. Then the person is dissatisfied and unfulfilled. Youth already draws its picture for old age. Remain or become a positive image designer.
0: Gabriele.
1: Gabriela.

If you have a physical illness, we would like to indicate that the content of the following meditation is not meant to prevent anyone from consulting a physician of his choice.

0: Der innere Arzt und Heiler.
1: The inner physician and healer. Becoming whole in body and soul through the power of the Christ of God. The strength for healing lies in tranquility.
0: Liebe Mitmenschen, in der Ruhe liegt die Kraft zur Heilung.
1: Dear fellow people, that the strength for healing lies in tranquility means for us to become calmer, to attain a certain degree of tranquility in order to receive help and healing from the power of the Christ of God. There is much for us to learn each day. In this hour, we want to remember that we human beings, every single one of us, are the temple of God, and that the Spirit of the Christ of God dwells in us.
0: Ist das allumfassende Leben.
1: He is the all-encompassing life, which can bring about a holistic healing in soul and body. The Spirit of the Christ of God in us is the helping and healing power, and we are the temple of this power. In each one of us is the life, which is tranquility and peace, which contributes to holistic healing. Surely some of you are thinking, that's all very well and good, but to attain tranquility in the present time, when the mad rush and stress are soon becoming monumental, is not so easy. Our day's work must be accomplished in a predetermined time to secure our job, among other things. Every employee is more or less tense, so that an exchange of words often leads to quarreling, because the nervous system is tuned toward high performance, which ultimately means unrest. Or at home there is strife with our neighbor, often about trivial matters, which means that the gauge of hectic activity and stress usually indicates a high number, so that this or that may happen. Or the children come home from school with corresponding school problems, etc., etc. Every day has its burdens, more or less. But who loads them on to us? That's the question. Can a fellow worker or a neighbor at home, for instance, begin a quarrel with us when we recognize our part of a bad situation and openly admit this?
0: Das gibt dem anderen, der eventuell mitschuldig ist, die Möglichkeit, sich zu äußern.
1: This gives the other person, who may also be to blame, the opportunity to say something. Let us leave the other person, who surely also has faults, the freedom to contribute to a reconciliation, A little calm enters into the person who reconciles with his neighbor and doesn't hold anything against him. And when, for example, the children come home from school, hectic and upset, and call their fellow pupils dumb and inane, or when at home the children badmouth their teacher, that is, denigrate him, and the parents agree with the children, then the whole hue and cry escalates even more, whereby things get totally out of kilter. In order to mitigate the mood, a counter question could be useful. For instance, you could say, "And how did you act? Were you correct toward your schoolmates or your teacher?"
0: Gegenüber dem Lehrer oder der Lehrerin?
1: The answer will often be, "I didn't do anything wrong."
0: Dann könnte man weiter
1: Then you could ask, "Yes,
0: aber was hast du
1: but what were you thinking?
0: Wie hast du
1: How did you act?
0: Oder
1: or
0: was hast du gar
1: what did
0: gesagt?
1: You say?"
0: Ruhiger zu werden und in einer gewissen Balance zu bleiben,
1: to become calmer and to remain in a certain balance, it is also necessary to first find your own faults, your own weaknesses, so that you are able to understand the other one better, who may have started a quarrel. Or, when despite all effort, you don't manage to finish your day's work, you could openly admit this and ask the other person, who may be more equal to this particular task, for help. Self-recognition is the path to honesty and openness, but also to self-reflection, so that you become calmer. When we are upset, when we complain or accuse others in our thoughts, perhaps in many conversations and with many words, what have we accomplished with this?
0: Unsere Körperzellen
1: The cells of our body have a consciousness, a subconscious and a spirit consciousness. The many negative energies that we create through arguing, hatred, envy, quarreling and much more, for instance, are absorbed by our cell state. Then the negativity enters our consciousness. Somewhat later, it enters the subconscious of our cells. If we do not remedy in time what needs to be dealt with day after day,
0: da alles Energie ist,
1: since everything is energy, the negativity has its effects in our body, in our organs, in our blood, our nervous system, the lymph vessels, in all our physical functions, depending on the nature of the content of our thoughts, the content of those energies that we think and speak toward our body and which correspond to our actions. If we assume that we are the temple of God and that God in us is love, freedom, unity, peace and harmony, that is, tranquility, then God is also health. Since we are the temple of God, God is the omnipresent eternal health in us.
0: Es würde zur Glaubensheilung beitragen.
1: It would contribute to a holistic healing to leave nothing negative waiting to be dealt with, because we store this in our consciousness and subconscious, which accordingly becomes apparent in our body, either through indisposition or worries, through depression, hatred, envy, or being unhappy, and not lastly, through illness.
0: We,
1: every single one of us, should daily monitor what we ask of our body every day. Everything, whether positive or negative, is absorbed by our cell state, our body.
0: Ruhe wäre angesagt.
1: Tranquility is called for, because tranquility heals.
0: Wir sollten den Tag nutzen.
1: We should make use of the day in order to learn on ourselves. Let us watch ourselves. How do I react when one of my fellows accuses me? Or when via a third person I hear that someone is talking negatively about me? How do I react when I am reprimanded? What goes on in me when I'm of the opinion that I'm right?
0: Or
1: how do I act when my sense of right and wrong is doubted?
0: Sind wir Tag für Tag auch uns gegenüber wachsam?
1: If day after day we are alert regarding ourselves, then we ultimately learn on ourselves, not only on our neighbor. We also have the opportunity to learn from our neighbor when he presently acts as we have acted until now, by immediately retorting instead of first reflecting and realizing that everything has two sides and that we also bear at least a part of the blame.
0: Kommen zum Beispiel die Kinder aufgebracht aus der Schule.
1: For example, when the children come home from school upset and we affirm their opinions regarding those they are angry about, we will not calm down the children with this. On the contrary, we literally goad them on, thus activating our stress level as well. Why? Because the negativity is reinforced, which goes into our cells into our physical functions. Here is also a question for us. Why do we affirm the children in their invective sing-song against others? Why don't we put on the brakes with a counter-question?

0: without a lot of fancy words? Can we be honest with ourselves? And are we also willing to admit to the other person what our part, our share of the blame is?
1: Dann haben wir einen großen Schritt zur inneren Ruhe getan.
0: Then we've made a big step toward inner tranquility for self-recognition and making amends, our balancing values that positively stimulate ourselves and cell membranes accordingly.
1: Wie wäre es, wenn Sie jetzt bei sich beginnen?
0: What about now beginning with yourself? Because now is always present, and now there can be help and healing. Surely you know several personal situations that could now be rectified if you want this.
1: Als ersten Schritt schließen wir nun kurz die Augen.
0: For the first step, we briefly close our eyes to bring to mind what hinders us from becoming calmer and finally finding our way to deep tranquility. Let us ask Christ in us to please show us what we could rectify now in order to attain a certain degree of tranquility. We pause for a bit so that we can recognize in pictures the disagreements, the agitation in us. It is not always whole picture sequences that cause disharmony in us, but we may be able to now recognize several incidents and also rectify them now. I'll stop talking now.

0: Liebe Mitmenschen, nun hören wir noch einige Klänge Musik.
1: Dear fellow people, we are still hearing some music. Let yourself be attuned by the music so that you request forgiveness in your thoughts and also forgive the other person who may have wronged you.
0: Machen Sie sich bewusst.
1: Realize that with every dispute, with all disagreements, there is not only one wrongdoer, but there are always two people involved. So we hear soft music. Ask Christ sincerely for support. Request forgiveness sincerely and also forgive.

0: Langsam klingt die Musik aus.
1: The music gradually fades, and we begin to monitor our breathing.
0: Viele Menschen haben eine sehr kurze Atmung.
1: Many people breathe very shallowly. Stress situations, unpleasant conversations and thoughts make us breathe in a shallow manner. We want to find tranquility, to attain inner help and inner healing through the power of the Christ of God. We now inhale and exhale deeply several times, deeply in and out.
0: Wenn Sie wollen,
1: if you like, and if it is possible for you, sit down in an upright position with only your tailbone against the back of your chair. Place the backs of both hands on your thighs and draw them close to your body.
0: So sitzen Sie aufrecht.
1: This helps you to sit upright and to breathe more deeply. Both feet are on the floor. We concentrate on our breathing by going with it as it comes and goes.
0: Wir begleiten ihn tief.
1: With it, we go deep into our abdomen, and with it, we go out of our abdomen.
0: Wir atmen,
1: and so we inhale down into our abdomen, going with our breath, and slowly exhale through our nose or mouth.
0: Das wiederholen wir nun.
1: We repeat this several times to attain some distance from possibly still existing unrest. We inhale down into our abdomen and exhale slowly and consciously.
0: Wir atmen tief ein.
1: We inhale deeply down into our abdomen and slowly and consciously we exhale through our nose or mouth. Now we concentrate on another breathing exercise.
0: Wir atmen in den Bauch.
1: We inhale into our abdomen and briefly hold our breath. Now we slowly exhale.
0: Wir wiederholen das einige Male.
1: We repeat this several times. We inhale into our abdomen. We go with our breath. We hold our breath briefly and slowly exhale through our nose or mouth. We continue this breathing rhythm several times. We inhale into our abdomen. We hold our breath briefly and slowly exhale. We inhale deeply into our abdomen. We hold our breath briefly. And slowly exhale.
0: Diese tiefen Atmung wiederholen wir noch einige Male.
1: We repeat this deep breathing several more times by accompanying our breath into our abdomen, briefly holding our breath, and then slowly exhaling. 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
0: Das bewirkt.
1: This helps our breathing to become calmer and deeper. You have attained a certain degree of inner calmness. In the process, your nervous system relaxes because your breathing rhythm goes deeper. Now, let it breathe. You breathe deeply in and out, in and out, in and out.
0: Aus der helfenden und heilenden Kraftquelle inneren Lebens.
1: From the helping and healing source of strength of inner life, I now address your soul and your body. Let the words flow into your soul and try to stay calm. Do not think along with me. Let it breathe. You are breathing calmly and deeply. The Spirit of the Christ of God in each one of us, for we are the temple of God, does not have our words. This is why I also ask that the Christ of God fill my words with his helping and healing power. It is solely the Spirit of the Christ of God, who is active in your soul and in your body.
0: Lassen Sie Worte des Heils.
1: Let the words of salvation flow into your soul and into your body. Stay calm. 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
1: 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The helping and healing radiation of the Spirit of the Christ of God is radiating through your soul and into your body. Everything is energy. 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
1: 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Radiating, helping, and healing power permeates you. It is the positive power of the All. It is the Spirit of the Christ of God. Let it happen. Stay calm. Breathe deeply. 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Breathe in the healing and helping power.
0: Nun atmen Sie noch vieles bewusster.
1: Now, You are breathing much more consciously in and out, in and out, while exhaling, affirm that what is not good flows out of your body, that suffering, pain, and illness recede from your body. 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
1: 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Breathe out. Breathe in deeply. 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Exhale calmly and in a way that frees you.
0: Der Christus Gottesgeist.
1: The Spirit of the Christ of God is the breathing in your breath. With your breath, you absorb the helping and healing Christ power into your body, and you exhale the harmful substances that have accumulated in your body. You inhale the power of the Christ of God and exhale the harmful substances from your body. You breathe in and out.
0: Sie atmen die Christus.
1: You inhale the power of the Christ of God and exhale the harmful substances in your body. Tranquility heals. Your body is the temple of the Holy Spirit. Stay calm and in harmony. You are not forsaken. You are the temple of God. In you dwells the eternal spirit of love, the spirit of the Christ of God, who soothes and heals.
0: Lassen Sie in Ausgewogenheit und Ruhe.
1: Balanced and calm, let the divine power of life and healing flow through your soul into your body. Breathe calmly and deeply.
0: Atmet durch ihre Seele.
1: It is breathing through your soul.
0: In ihr
1: it
0: Atmung.
1: Is flowing in your breath. It is flowing in your body. You breathe in and out.
0: Ruhig und
1: your breathing is calm and deep, it is flowing through your soul. It is flowing in your breath. It is flowing in your body. You breathe calmly and deeply. You inhale and exhale all the harmful substances from your body. It is breathing. It is flowing.
0: Und lassen die helfende und heilende Christuskraft.
1: You breathe and let the helping and healing Christ power flow in your soul and in your body. It is flowing through your soul. It is flowing in your breath. It is flowing in your body. You breathe in and calmly and consciously breathe out. Now we hear soft music. You continue inhaling the helping and healing power of the Christ of God, and exhale calmly and deeply. You are breathing. It is flowing. You are breathing. It is flowing.

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1: Even though the music now slowly fades away, you stay with it. It flows and you breathe. It flows and you breathe.
0: Jeden Tag,
1: every day, every hour, every minute, every moment, and every second, the life flows in your earthly existence. It flows and you breathe. You are breathing calmly and deeply. You are breathing every day, every hour, every minute, every moment, and every second. You are breathing in the inner life, and you are privileged to breathe the harmful substances from your body. It flows, and you breathe.
0: Wenn Sie wollen, dann
1: if you like, then become aware every morning that every dissonance, every disharmony in your feelings and thoughts, also in your words and behavior patterns, robs a part of your breath, causing you to breathe in a more shallow way instead of more deeply and consciously. How would it be to resolve in the morning to question every dissonance and to ask for forgiveness for that part that concerns us, honestly and openly to admit what our part is and to ask for forgiveness.
0: Wenn wir uns dann fest vornehmen,
1: if we then firmly resolve to no longer think, speak, or do the same or similar things, then more and more tranquility and balance will enter our body. Then we will retain the deep breathing.
0: Bewahren Sie das Bewusstsein.
1: Retain the awareness that on every day, in the hours and minutes, at every moment and every second, the life flows into you because you breathe.
0: Atmen Sie tief.
1: Inhale deeply and exhale all that is ungood. Then tranquility, peace and harmony will gradually enter. You feel more balanced and happy. You become the open person who, when he makes a mistake, also admits to it and is able to ask for forgiveness. This is true life. In the process, no pearl falls from our crown. On the contrary, you, all of us, become pearl fishers.
0: Jeder Tag hat für jeden seine Last.
1: Every day has its burdens for every person. But if in good time we question what concerns us, which makes us dissonant, and recognize the ungood and dissonant, honestly repent of it and rectify it, which means clear it up, then very soon we feel that it is breathing in our temple of God. It breathes deeply, and we breathe out calmly. We remember the following.
0: In unserem Atem strömt der Odem Gottes.
1: In our breath flows the breath of God, the light, which is help and healing. It is the inner physician and healer, the Spirit of the Christ of God. To conclude, we listen to some music.

0: heil werden an Seele und Leib durch die Kraft des Christus Gottes.
1: Becoming whole in soul and body through the power of the Christ of God does not exclude consulting a physician of the world. When you go to a physician of your choice, remember that God is omnipresent. Every one of your neighbors is the temple of God, no matter how he is presently thinking or acting. The physician of your choice is likewise the temple of God. The power of life also dwells in him.
0: Darf ich Ihnen innere Ruhe und den Frieden wünschen?
1: May I wish you deep inner tranquility and peace, the happiness, the harmony and pearls of life that are not of this world. Through this we gain a blessed and God-filled life. This is what I wish for you, for all of us.
0: Gabriele.
1: Gabriella.

0: Liebe Zuschauerinnen, liebe Zuschauer.
1: Dear viewers, dear listeners, a very warm welcome and greetings in God to another program in the series The School of Life for the Mastery of Life, The Path to the Cosmic Consciousness. Each one of us went to school once to acquire basic knowledge that would serve our later life in the working world. Let us ask ourselves whether we also learned to think correctly? Yes, to live correctly, thus attaining our master's diploma, for example, like a carpenter or a master craftsman? Dear viewers, dear listeners, we are in the School of Life for the Mastery of Life, with a very challenging but rewarding goal, the cosmic consciousness. The pathway to there was walked by Gabriele ahead of us, whom God, the Eternal, calls his prophetess and messenger, and she shows us the steps for being able to consciously follow this path. We are very glad to welcome Gabriele with us here in the studios, who will explain some aspects on this topic.
2: For all of us, but especially for the viewers and listeners who are with us for the first time, we would like to begin by calling to mind the topics that were handled during the previous programs in this series. Christo, which were some of these topics?
1: Well, in the previous schooling hours that we had with each other in the School of Life, one of the central questions was about the meaning of our existence on Earth. And in summarized form, the simple answer was, we are on Earth to become divine again. This means that as a human being, we are not only from this world, but instead, deep in the very basis of our soul, in our innermost being, we are heirs of the kingdom of God. We could also say that we are spiritual daughters and sons of God. In other words, we are spirit beings that have taken on a garment. Well, perhaps many of you or listener would say, this is incomprehensible. This comes from the fact that very often in our existence on Earth, we only orient ourselves to matter. But what did the French writer Antoine de Saint-Exupéry say in his book, The Little Prince? One sees clearly only with the heart. Anything essential is invisible to the eyes.
3: And on the path to the cosmic consciousness, it's about training the heart. It is a path of self-recognition and of clearing up all those things that do not correspond to the eternal divine laws. This means that we begin to put order in our thoughts, in our words and senses more and more, in order to be able to at all recognize the will of God and to then fulfill it step by step. And what is important in doing this is to explore the contents of our thoughts. Everything in the contents of our thoughts that is negative marks our soul in particular, and at the same time our body, and can thus be the cause of illnesses or many indispositions or hardships.
4: What do you understand in terms of the contents of our words and thoughts? Could we say that it is what we want to hide in our words or in our thoughts? Mostly, we speak differently than we think, and what we want to hide are the contents of our words, of our thoughts, yes, of our whole behavior.
2: This is why we want to continue today with other questions, among which are, for example, why isn't external happiness lasting? And can a person prove God to another person? And another question that we want to answer is, how can we attain a certain kind of inner feeling of our homeland? An inner, lasting feeling of happiness and secureness. But now to our first question. What are the prerequisites for being a real, true help to our neighbor, our fellow man.
1: A very basic prerequisite is that first we have to put order into our own life, order in our thoughts, order in our life, in order to even begin to find the path into happiness and then to be able to follow it. And so this means that we have to become more firm in God and in Christ before we can perhaps be helpful to our neighbor who is seeking his own happiness. Many of you or listener may say, well, I was once happy, but this happiness didn't last very long. It disappeared way too quickly. All of us have experienced something similar to this in one form or another. What is the basis for this?
2: Could it be that external happiness always contains the expectation that happiness should simply come towards us without our having to do anything for it? Isn't it so that many have the desire that others make them happy?
5: Ein anderer möge sie glücklich machen.
4: That others make them happy. Can someone make us happy who doesn't even have the program to make another happy? Who doesn't even have the awareness of such a thing, but instead only demands from others? And so if we in ourselves do not keep the golden rule of life, do to others as you would have them do to you, then we will always be looking at others and direct our expectations to others. We want to become happy. Others should make us happy. However, this cannot work in the long run. Why not? As already stated, each person has another state of consciousness. The consciousness consists of the contents of our thinking, speaking, and acting. If two people meet, for instance, and each one expects of the other that he make him happy, what is the result? Perhaps quarreling. Strife normally means there is no peace. Instead, to quarrel means to clamor, to accuse each other. But of what use are the accusations if the one in that state of consciousness doesn't at all have the awareness, the aspects, the program to make the other happy? If he does not at all apply the golden rule of life. And perhaps the other one has a state of consciousness that expects happiness alone from the one because, as already stated, he cannot at all give simply because he doesn't have the program for this. And so the quarrel is already pre-programmed. Quarrel simply has nothing at all to do with peace. And can there be happiness without peace?
2: We always hear, and at that ever more often, that many people don't even believe in God anymore. Why is this? Most people are used to believing in an institutional church God, but God is not an institutional church God. God is love. God is freedom. God is unity. God is justice.
3: For Jesus did not teach us about the church God. The true God is the God that dwells in us, in the very basis of the soul. And we may again become aware of the fact that the true God is, as you already mentioned, He is love. The true God is freedom. And the true God is the power and the life of our eternal Father who is in heaven.
4: Is God exclusively in heaven? God is, after all, spirit. God is omnipresent. God is the law of love, of freedom, of unity. So God is the law and is omnipresent. As a result, God, the Spirit, the law of love, of freedom, of unity, is also in us. This means that each one of us is the temple of God, the temple of the eternal Spirit, of the Holy Spirit.
1: From this, the result is that no one can prove God to another. We can only prove God to ourselves by feeling and sensing Him in prayer, in turning to this great, loving Father, and in the help which He gives us on a daily basis. This is why we should pray to within, for God dwells in us, in our quiet, small chamber, as Christ once taught us in Jesus of Nazareth.
2: And so we can say that if we seek out a stone building that we call church and think that God is in this stone building, then we will not be bestowed with the living inner experience of God, which many of us are seeking. But regardless of where we are, if we pray to within, in the awareness that the Spirit of our Heavenly Father is in us, and if we strive to do what God wants, then we will be able to sense that God is in us. We can try this out. And what His will is, we can take from His commandments and from the teachings of Jesus of Nazareth in the Sermon on the Mount. And so, the person is no stone building. It is written, however, the Most High does not dwell in houses made by human hands. Well, so where does He dwell? In a house of flesh and bone, in us, in our soul. And He radiates through our soul into our body and stirs in our conscience. This is the true God.
4: And so we should seek out the inner temple, because we, namely, are the temple of God. We do not need any stone buildings. We do not need these many so-called stone temples. We ourselves are the temple of God, and God dwells in us. This has to be a wonderful feeling, to be able to believe in this. And when we pray to within, always in the awareness that in me is the Almighty, all-loving God, the consciousness of my eternal Father, then we become more peace-filled, happier, and we can also give our neighbor happiness. Not the external happiness, but the happiness that comes from within, for example, peaceableness. We can bring reconciliation to the quarrel, forgive each other, and live in peace with each other. This is what Jesus the Christ wants. This is what God our Father wants, whose Spirit is in us.
1: What you have described for us so wonderfully, Gabi, is also the experience that the disciples had with Jesus of Nazareth back then. They asked Him, Master, how should we pray? And then He said, go into the inner chamber and pray there to your Father. He then gave us an understanding of the Father in the Lord's Prayer, the greatest and most significant prayer which He taught to His disciples and thus also to us.
2: So the Lord's Prayer is an inner prayer, not a mechanical prayer as it is often reeled off in these stone buildings, but really an inner prayer for each person personally.
1: When we then seek out this place of stillness that you mentioned, we can better grasp our thoughts. And so I would like to get back to the content of our thoughts. If we analyze ourselves by questioning our personal thoughts, Then we may get to what really basically makes us unhappy in many a situation. I have experienced it myself, that I often pretend something to myself with sugar-coated words. In reality, here or there we feel grief, heartbreak, or even desires, and other things behind these. The discontent, which is packaged into my thoughts, into my words, is in reality the call of my soul. It wants me to recognize my sinfulness. We could also call it the all-too-human aspects, and follow the path which Jesus, the Christ, had given to us. He taught us to recognize our wrongdoings in order to ask for forgiveness, to forgive, and to no longer think, speak, or do the same or like thing.
3: Well, Gerhard, you have also had some experience with this. Maybe you can tell us about it.
1: Well, Katja, I did experience that whoever takes this path, the path to the cosmic consciousness, very gradually hears the call of the soul that says, as we already mentioned, peace. Peace in our thoughts, peace in our words, peace in our whole behavior toward our fellow man, but also toward the kingdoms of nature.
3: The call of the soul, that is, our conscience, and blessed is the one who listens to it. And we can also say, the more we turn to the Ten Commandments of God and to the teachings of Christ and fulfill them step by step, the more light-filled will our daily life become. And we will then become more sensitive to the call of our soul, which we then hear through our conscience. And our conscience then may very well make us feel uneasy or unsettled. And during the last schooling hour, we also heard about the uneasy feeling. Or we also heard that suddenly our body rhythm changes. For example, we become fidgety, nervous, or our heart starts beating faster, or suddenly we get red in the face. We can really feel it. And exactly that is the call of the soul. And it is calling to us, stop, think about it, question yourself, and make use of the day.
2: And the discontentment that we often experience during the day is a very clear indication. We often don't know why we suddenly are so unhappy. Something is lacking, or said in a different way, there is something there that moves in us and that perhaps makes us unhappy. If we stop and think about this and question this discontentment, this depressing feeling, let it work in us, we will notice that it is often a longing for something else, for something better, for something nicer. So, we are not off balance. We may perhaps wish for ourselves a surrounding that is more filled with light, or a better world, or even an ideal world, an ideal environment. And yet, despite this, we notice very soon that no person can give us what we wish for, what we perhaps lack, what we long for. What remains is a certain sense of emptiness and indefinable. We don't feel as if we are at home, as if we belong, as it were. We feel somewhat uprooted.
1: I'd like to get back to the quiet little chamber of which we already spoke. When we go into this quiet little chamber to pray deep within, we notice very quickly that something changes in us. We feel not only linked with God and with Christ, but also with ourselves, with our inner being. We feel accepted by the eternal Spirit and find in ourselves again a certain security. A subtle breath of inner happiness flows through us. We sense, I am and I may be. God, my eternal Father, accepts me. And so, we have the experience that God is present. In this inner, gentle feeling of happiness, we begin very gradually to become more peaceful, more confident. We could say, to become happier. We notice that we are not alone, that something is there that gives us a hold and support.
2: And from this inner experience develops very gradually the inner freedom. What fulfills us is like a treasure of the inner being, from which we can share and want to give. And so, from this inner feeling of happiness, a feeling of freedom, we can, without effort, forgive our fellow man. We can ask for forgiveness wherever it is indicated, and we'll do our work satisfactorily at our place of work. Why? Because we feel in us, it is only forgiveness, only a request for forgiveness, only the order at our place of work, only a conscious, ordered work that brings inner happiness and above all, freedom.
1: The innermost part of us is thus peace. The dissatisfied, uneasy feeling is nothing more than the longing of the soul, the call for freedom.

0: help those people in need.
1: Wir können Tieren, Pflanzen das geben.
0: We can give to animals and plants what they lack, insofar as it is possible for us, also to the Mother Earth, who gives us sustenance. She is a form of life that feels and senses. Why? Because the Spirit is in all things. It is the life. Mother Earth receives all the thought forces we turn toward her, because everything is energy. We can be sure that when we think in a positive way, when we apply the unity that Jesus the Christ taught us daily more, when we are good to people, to animals, to plants, because everything is life, then Mother Earth rejoices. She gives and gives. That is her joy to us. She likes to give. She wants to make us happy, because the Mother Earth is carried by the life that is God, the Creator God.
2: But by putting order in the contents of our thoughts, words, and deeds, we liberate ourselves more and more from our ego cloak, from limitations and narrowness. As a result, can the inner, the personalized being, of which we have also spoken, penetrate more and more throughout, and is at our disposal as a potential of energy. Our personalized being, which corresponds to the spirit being from God and lies in the deepest recesses of our soul, is in the image of God.
3: We have heard that our Father in heaven, God, is the Creator. And these Creator forces also dwell in us as forces, for we are His spiritual children. And the development of these forces, which then become creativity in our life, can also come into evolution. The question is, how? And Katya, you said earlier that it is about creating order in our life. If we bring order in our life, then we develop these forces of creation, which are slumbering in us. And then it will come to the fact that we think beyond our own interests, beyond our own narrow horizon. That we, for example, suddenly become aware that our fellow man, our brother, our sister, is in need, that they need something. We will ask ourselves the question, how can I help them? How can I help Mother Nature? What can I do to ease the suffering and the great hardship of the animals? And we will become more and more creative, just as our Father in heaven, the Creator, is creative in the great universe. But the basis for that, in any case, is that we first create order in and around us.
0: The result of this is that we develop slumbering talents in us, based on the awakening power of the Creator in us. And when we, as you say, Christo, begin with order in our life, then step by step we go into evolution, and this means that our consciousness expands. And so we take steps to sense that animals live, that animals feel, also that plants feel, that the smallest plant is born by the mighty power of the Creator. Very generally, we can describe the expansion of consciousness with the following words: nearer to God in me. For we have to become aware of one thing. The person, our person, as such, can do nothing of itself.

0: The vivifying, creative, giving power is always from God. God is the all-love, the all-encompassing intelligence. The ego of which many a one is so proud is confining. It relates everything solely to itself. The ego is destructive, for it is against the creative source, against the creative power, which is God. And if we look into the world today, did God make the world as it is today? Or is it the manifested ego of human beings, me, me, me, and I am my own best friend? God wanted something else. What? We learn this when we deepen our understanding of the Ten Commandments of God and the teachings of Jesus the Christ. Then we experience and learn ourselves what unity means. And when we live according to the commandments of God, step by step, and according to the teachings of Jesus the Christ, then we suddenly feel that the animals are speaking to us. The plants want to say something to us. Mother Earth gives us sounds, signals of peace, of love, of unity. And if we become caring, then we will sense the mighty intelligence, God, and our ego dwindles.
1: Dear viewers, dear listeners, let's take these edifying and wise words of Gabriella with us into our daily life in order to develop our still slumbering talents and to find our way near to God in us. We take our leave of you for today and wish you and all of us a God-conscious time. Greetings to God and goodbye.

0: books for life that also deal with the subject of death, because our living and dying, and how it goes on for our soul after this life, are very close to each other. What was before this life, what happens with the soul when it leaves the body, and why is reincarnation a part of the ancient knowledge of humankind and also of the original Christian teaching? Three books given by Gabriella, the prophetess and emissary of God in our time, give information on these fascinating topics.
1: Where did I come from? Where am I going? The question of where we come from and where we are going is a mystery to someone who looks at the existence between birth and death as the sum total of life. Death is not a cutting off of our path through life, but the gate to its continuation on a different level of existence. It is another station on our soul's journey to the perfect life. In this book, we will find the answers to the 75 most frequently asked questions of people on the subject of life after death. How does the process of death take place? How does the soul go on? And we also gain a lot of insight into karma and into the meaning of our life on earth. Once we understand what life really is all about, then death loses its horror. Where did I come from? Where am I going? A book with 72 pages for only 5 euros.
0: Now, moving on to another title, Living and Dying to Keep on Living. Whoever learns to understand his life no longer fears death. This is what this book is all about. We find very fundamental explanations in it that help us to overcome the fear of death and to shape our life very consciously. Answers are also given to important and current questions of our time. For example, how can we judge organ transplants from a spiritual point of view? Does reincarnation exist? Is there really a hell and eternal damnation? What happens when a person dies, and how does life continue for the soul in the beyond? This book explains a lot of unknowns, for example, about the purification planes and about the origin and goal of each soul. It conveys hope and encouragement to put our life to good use in a conscious way. Living and Dying to Keep on Living, a book with 142 pages for only 14 euros.
1: Our next title is What Should Have Been Kept Hidden from You? Reincarnation, Life's Gift of Grace. Where does the journey of my soul go? In this book, we read that knowledge about reincarnation was already known to the first Christians, and that it was first abolished in the 5th century by church leaders. Reincarnation, as well as the law of sowing and reaping, are truths that are known to many peoples of this earth and are not a contradiction to the Christian faith. Quite the contrary. Instead, this knowledge rather helps us to understand the meaning of life much more. 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What should have been kept hidden from you? Reincarnation, life's gift of grace. Where does the journey of my soul go? A softback book of 88 pages, available for only 7 euros.
0: Our very special offer for you, order the three books about life after death for only 26 euros. 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

0: Menschen beten.
1: People pray.
0: Wer betet?
1: The one who prays, believes.
0: Oder will er durchs
1: or
0: Gebet Gott
1: do they want to tempt God through prayer to see if he helps? God does not let himself be tempted. He is always present. It is the Spirit of our eternal Father.
0: Wer ist Gott?
1: Who is God?
0: Gott ist Schöpfer.
1: God is the Creator. God is power. God is light. God is the unending all-intelligence. God is the stream. God is the life. God is the law of love. We human beings breathe because God is the life in us. God is in the primordial basis of our soul, so he is the power and the law of infinity. From this free law, he created form, his form. We call this form Eternal Father. We frequently pray or sing in prayer the Lord's Prayer. Anyone who prays the Lord's Prayer should become aware that God, our Eternal Father, the law of love in us, loves us, and that the great love is always present, that the great love is always close to us. Why do we feel the nearness of God so little?
0: So manche wird sagen,
1: many a one will say,
0: Gott ist mir fern.
1: God is far from me. Or someone who doesn't pray says, I don't believe in any God. But somehow, each person has more or less fear.
0: Können wir wirklich sagen,
1: can we really say that we are totally free of fear? Why do so many people have ineffable fear? Where does the fear come from? For example, animals are not afraid until someone takes their life. Why are we human beings afraid? Some people will say, animals are lower beings. They have only instinct. We human beings, on the other hand, are higher beings. We have a mind. Especially the higher beings should not be afraid, because they pray and pray the Lord's Prayer. It should rather be the other way round, that lower beings are afraid. But why are the so-called higher beings afraid? What are we afraid of? fear of tomorrow, fear of blows of fate, fear of being alone, fear of illness and need. Many fears plague many a person.
0: Woher kommen diese Ängste?
1: Where do these fears come from?
0: Sie kommen letzten Endes.
1: Ultimately, they come from the mind that has not been schooled to become conscious of God. We think against our neighbor. We are spiteful, envious, aggressive. We argue. We fight with our neighbor and expect this and that from him. Through this, the fear builds up. Ultimately, the fear of ourselves. No person, no animal can cause us any harm if we were not against animals and people. If we would be in God, then when the time has come, we would die in peace because we are in God. But through our sins, through our wrongdoings, we have turned away from the inner light. We are afraid. And this fear shapes and imprints our existence. With this imprint, we go against our neighbor. With this imprint, we expect from our fellow people that they do this or that for us. We expect of them that they give us what we ultimately are not entitled to. Why do we also pray for our fellow people who are in need and suffering? Because very few people practice mercy. We pray the Lord's Prayer.
0: Fragen wir uns.
1: Let us ask ourselves,
0: warum gibt uns das Vater
1: why doesn't the Lord's Prayer bring us closer to God? Jesus the Christ gave us an understanding of the Lord's Prayer. This prayer in particular could help us to understand ourselves, our fears, our hardships, our worries. We people put our negative aspects into the atmosphere, into the soul, into the stars. We communicate with this. The result is fear. If we want to free ourselves of our worries and hardships, our fears, then we should become aware that God, the all-power, the all-intelligence, is our eternal Father. That he knows about all things, that he calls us by way of Christ. We now want to turn to the Lord's Prayer together. I would like to read it out very slowly and thus recite it slowly. And we can hold an exploration of conscience together, practicing self-recognition, whether we believe, whether we want to entrust ourselves to God, or where our weaknesses lie, with which we have turned away from God.
0: Zwei Worte, Vater unser.
1: Two words, our Father. Let us take these two words into the Christ Center near our heart. Let us allow our Father to vibrate into us, to sense that God is a present God. Our Father,
0: der du bist im Himmel,
1: who are in heaven.
0: Geheiligt ist dein Name.
1: Hallowed is your name.
0: Ich darf erklären, der Himmel ist in uns.
1: I may explain, the heaven is in us. His name is in us. Father.
0: Unser Reich kommt.
1: Our kingdom comes.
0: Es kommt durch wen?
1: It comes through whom?
0: Kann es durch uns kommen?
1: Can it come through us?
0: Dein Wille geschieht.
1: Your will is done.
0: Geschieht sein Wille in unserem Dasein?
1: Does his will take place in our existence?
0: Wie im Himmel, so auf Erden.
1: On earth, as it is in heaven.
0: Warum ist der Himmel noch nicht auf der Erde?
1: Why is heaven not yet on the earth?
0: Güte und Barmherzigkeit.
1: Jesus taught us kindness and mercy. On earth, as it is in heaven.
0: Unser täglich Brot.
1: You give us this day our daily bread.
0: Gott ist gegenwärtig in uns.
1: God is present in us.
0: Gibt jeden
1: Tag. He gives today. He gives every day.
0: Und vergibst uns unsere Schuld.
1: And forgive us our trespasses.
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1: Therein is his great love, if we go to him.
0: Wie auch wir vergeben unseren Schuldigen.
1: As we forgive those who trespass against us. Therein lies a great self-recognition.

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1: For ours is the kingdom and the power and the glory from eternity to eternity.
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1: Let us remain in the stillness to reflect about ourselves.
0: Denn gerade das Vater unser,
1: for especially the Lord's Prayer,
0: geleitet uns als Söhne und Töchter Gottes,
1: accompanies us as sons and daughters of God to the Eternal One, to the Eternal Father, whose Spirit is in us.

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0: Übermittelt uns.
1: Gives us strength to trust, strength to surrender to God, our Father. In the Lord's Prayer, the Eternal One is calling His children, His sons and daughters.
0: Das Vater unser.
1: The Lord's Prayer, prayed fervently and from our heart, gives us strength to embed ourselves in this great spirit and to gain from Him secureness and freedom. The Great Spirit in our Father takes away our fear. He shows us the way to freedom, the way to happiness, the way to inner peace and stillness, which is the birthplace of our true life.

0: Dear listeners, a warm welcome to another reading from the Sermon on the Mount of Jesus of Nazareth. The teachings that Jesus of Nazareth gave us an understanding of, his Sermon on the Mount, contain the love for God and neighbor, reconciliation, peaceableness, and freedom. What is freedom and how do we attain it? We will learn this and much more in today's reading. We will read one or more paragraphs from a gospel that was not included in the Bible, respectively followed by the explanations of the Christ of God who deepens his teachings in our time through God's prophetess and emissary of the eternal kingdom, Gabriele. They can be read in the great work of Revelation, "This is my word, Alpha and Omega, the gospel of Jesus, the Christ revelation which true Christians the world over have come to know." We begin today's reading with several paragraphs from the Sermon on the Mount, which are under the following title: Find the Positive in the Negative. We read in the gospel text, "For if you forgive people their trespasses, your heavenly Father will also forgive you. But if you do not forgive people their trespasses, your Father in heaven will not forgive you your trespasses. And when you fast, do not look downcast like the hypocrites, for they disguise their faces in order to appear as people who are fasting. Verily I say to you, they already have their reward. And I say to you, you will never find the kingdom of heaven unless you protect yourself from the world and its evil ways. And you will never see the Father in heaven unless you keep the Sabbath and cease your haste to gather riches. But when you fast, anoint your head and wash your face, so that you do not display yourself before the people with your fasting. And the Holy One who sees into that which is hidden will publicly acknowledge it."
1: The Christ of God revealed about this in our time. The commandment to forgive and ask for forgiveness holds true until all that is not in accordance with the eternal laws is atoned for and cleared up. The commandment to forgive and to ask for forgiveness is a part of the law of sowing and reaping. It will be abolished when all humanness has been cleared and every soul has become a pure, immaculate spirit being. And so until then, the commandment holds true: forgive and you will receive forgiveness. If you ask for forgiveness and your neighbor forgives you, then your Father in heaven has also forgiven you. But if you ask for forgiveness and your neighbor does not yet forgive you, because he is not yet ready to do so, then your eternal Father will not forgive you either. The one who has sinned against his neighbor must also receive forgiveness from his neighbor. Only then does God take away the sin. The eternally just one loves all his children, including those who do not yet have the strength to forgive. If he were to forgive only the one who caused a sin to be committed, and were not to forgive the one who was led by the former into sin and cannot yet forgive, where would the justice of God then be? Both of them can enter heaven only when their sins are cleared up. For this reason, be careful of what goes out of your mouth and heed your deeds, whether they are in accordance with the eternal law, that is, whether they are selfless. Something negative is said or done very quickly, but it can take a long time before it is forgiven. If you have asked for forgiveness and your neighbor is not yet ready to forgive you, then the grace of God will become stronger in you. It will envelop you and carry you. However, he will not take from you what has not yet been cleared up. God's mercy will then become stronger in your neighbor too, and in consideration of his free will guide him in such a way that he may more quickly recognize his faults, repent, and forgive you. Only when all those against whom you have sinned have forgiven you, that is, when everything has been cleared up, can you enter the heavens, because God will have then transformed all humanness into divine power.
0: The Christ of God continued, God is omnipresent, thus he is also effective in the law of sowing and reaping. In everything negative is also the positive, God, the eternal law. When a person recognizes and repents of his sins and faults, the positive powers will then become active in them and will strengthen the person who has come to know his guilt, to clear up his sins with the strength of Christ. Recognize the law of God. It is the eternal life from eternity to eternity, all in all. Everything is contained in all things, the smallest in the large and the large in the smallest, the strength to forgive in the sin, and the ascent to the inner life, to the eternal being, in the power that is set free through forgiveness. Therefore, the divine can also be effective in the negative. Then, when the person asks for forgiveness from his heart, forgives and sins no more. However, the person must take the first step toward the inner life. Recognize that everything you do, be it praying, fasting, or giving alms, if you do not do it selflessly, but to be seen by your fellow people, then you have already received your reward from the people. God will not reward you then. And if you fast only because of your corpulence, you will not increase the spirit of your Father in you. However, the person who partakes of nourishment in the name of the Most High and exercises moderation, fasting from time to time in order to relax and purge his body, so that the power of God can sustain all cells and organs in the right way, is the one who sincerely practices accepting and receiving in himself the life from God in order to live in this life. And at the same time, he will dedicate his life to God, the Eternal, in prayer, in order to gradually become the prayer that is lived.
1: We read another section from the Sermon on the Mount of Jesus of Nazareth, which has the title, Do Not Mourn Your Dead. In the Gospel text that has been passed down, it says, You should do likewise when you mourn the dead and are sad, for your loss is their gain. Do not act like those who mourn before the people and make loud lamentation and rend their garments so that others may see their sadness. For all souls are in the hands of God, and all those who have done good will rest with their ancestors in the bosom of the Eternal. Pray rather for their rest and ascent, and consider that they are in the land of rest, which the Eternal has prepared for them, and will receive just reward for their deeds, and do not murmur like hopeless people. Christ explains about this through the prophetess and emissary of God, Gabriele. The one who mourns the dead is still far from eternal life, because he sees death as the end of life. He has not yet reached the resurrection in me, the Christ. He is counted among the spiritually dead. Do not mourn your dead, for the one who mourns the loss of a person does not consider the gain of the soul, which, if it has lived in me, the Christ, enters higher consciousness spheres of life. For if its life was in God during its earthly existence, then it will also be in God in another form of existence. Recognize the temporal, the life in the body, is not the life of the soul. The soul has taken on the flesh for just a short segment of life in order to clear up and settle in the temporal what it has inflicted upon itself in different earthly garments. The earth is to be seen as a mere transit station in which the souls in earthly garment can clear up in a short time what they cannot overcome so quickly beyond the veils of consciousness, also called the walls of fog. When a soul leaves its earthly garment, a person cries only for the garment of the soul, not thinking of the soul that has slipped out of the garment. After laying aside its earthly body, a light-filled soul will be led by light-filled beings, invisible to human beings, into that plane of consciousness that corresponds to the way of thinking and living of the person in whom this soul was incarnated.
0: Christ explains more about shedding the earthly body. He says, "Recognize, every soul that has left its body still is drawn for some time to the people with whom it lived together as a human being. Should it learn that its former earthly relatives mourn for its shell, this is very painful for the soul. The soul which is still close to earth recognizes very well why its relatives grieve only over its human shell and why it is ignored as a soul by the mourners. A soul which has to recognize this then feels the first deep soul pain after laying aside its physical body, because it learns why the person mourns instead of thinking of it with love and unity. With this, it perceives many a self-interested thought from its former earthly relatives. It cannot draw their attention to itself because it is not perceived by them. What it says, the person does not hear, and what it can see, he does not see. But the soul perceives a lot. I encourage you to think about this. Do you grieve when the snake sheds its skin, when it leaves its skin behind and slithers away? It is similar with the soul. It leaves its perishable body, its shell, and travels on. Therefore, you are grieving the loss of the shell and are not thinking of the soul. The person who thinks of the soul thanks God, who called the soul back to his bosom, if the soul made use of a life in God in the earthly garment, and thereby drew closer to him. Remember that for a light-filled soul, putting aside the body is a gain. And if you mourn the loss of a person just in front of people, you are playing the hypocrite. In reality, you think neither of the person nor of the soul. you think only of yourself. The soul, which registers this, recognizes that it has not been loved selflessly, that possibly it was there just for the self-interest of its neighbor.
1: The Christ of God continues to deepen the text. Many souls have to recognize that while in the earthly garment, their human relatives and acquaintances lived through them. This means that as human beings, they could not develop themselves and live according to their own characteristics, because they had to do the will of those who demanded of them what was advantageous to the former. Many of these souls perceive what they missed in their earthly existence, and for this reason, return again into the earthly existence. Through the veils of consciousness, they return to the earth and, as souls, stay again among those who had lived through them. Still others seek to live on earth what they were unable to develop as human beings. As long as people are tied to people or things, like possessions, wealth, and power, their souls return to earth and slip once more into new earthly garments. There are manifold causes and reasons for souls to reincarnate. If a soul recognizes, for example, that it is chained to its relatives through sin, then it often becomes resigned and gives in to the wish to take on a new body. Inspired by this wish, it lives on the plane of consciousness that corresponds to its spiritual condition and is taught there. Among other things, it is given to understand the pros and cons of a new incarnation. It then goes into incarnation when the stars, in which its pros and cons are stored, and thereby its pathway to earth as well, show the way to matter. And when on earth, an earthly body is procreated, which corresponds to its spiritual state of consciousness, it then slips into this human shell at its birth. The man who begot the body and the woman in whom the embryo grew attracted that soul with which they still have something to clear up together, or in order to walk the path of the Lord together in selfless service to their neighbor. May the person not just look to his body, but above all, to the incarnated being in him and strive to do the will of God and not allow the human will of a second or third person to be imposed on him. Recognize, even if you say, "I do the will of my neighbor in order to keep outer peace," you prevent your soul and also your neighbor's soul from developing and unfolding as it is good for both. You prevent yourself and your neighbor from fulfilling the tasks which your souls have brought along into the earthly existence. To purify themselves and to free themselves from the burden of sin, which perhaps was brought into this incarnation from previous incarnations. The one who allows his fellow people to lead him by the nose, thus doing what others say, although he recognizes that this is not his way, is lived, and his own actual earthly existence passes him by. He does not use the days. He is used by those to whom he is servile and therefore does not know his own path over this earth as a human being.
0: Christ continued, "The one who binds his fellow people by forcing his will upon them is comparable to a vampire who sucks the energy from his fellow human being. He does not know himself, and at the same time ties himself to his victim and vice versa. The victim who lets himself be drained also ties himself to the former. Both will be brought together again in one of their lives, either in an earthly garment or as souls in the spheres beyond. And this so often and for so long until the one has forgiven the other. If two people tie themselves to each other, no matter whether the one has done the binding or let himself be bound, both have burdened themselves, and both must clear up things together, so that love and unity can be re-established between them. No one can say, "I did not know about the laws of life." I say to you that Moses brought you excerpts from the eternal laws, the Ten Commandments, and if you keep these, then you will not tie yourselves to each other, but live in peace with one another. Recognize, only love and unity among one another show souls and human beings the pathways to the higher life. God, the eternally kind one, offers his hand to each soul and to each person. The one who takes it uses his earthly life. He treasures the days and is also able to live them according to the commandments by clearing up what the day shows him. As soul, he will one day walk and rest in God, together with all those who likewise used their earthly existence by recognizing and overcoming day after day with me, the Christ, what the day brought them and showed them, joy and suffering. And when you do not mourn for your own sake the mortal shell which your neighbor laid aside, but rejoice in spirit that the soul in earthly garment recognized its spiritual life and prepared itself for it, then you will pray joyfully for your neighbor to the Father through me, the Christ. You will send powers of love to the soul that is now closer to God, so that it goes on to higher planes in order to unite with God more and more. The soul feels the joy and suffering of its relatives. The souls which have passed away in me, the Christ, feel linked through me, the Christ, with all those who still walk in the earthly garment. The joy of the soul for being remembered with love by its relatives fills it with strength. Recognize, selfless, loving prayers give power and strength to the soul that walks on its path toward the divine. It feels the unity in your selfless prayers and receives increased strength. Through this, it will more quickly lay aside the humanness that still clings to it and thus become free for him who is freedom and love, God, the life. The reward from God is great for every soul that earnestly strives to fulfill the will of God. Recognize, only the one is without hope who merely speaks about his faith and does not live what he appears to believe. In the last analysis, the doubter does not believe in what he pretends to believe. From this, hopelessness develops. Dear listeners, may these deep insights into the life on this side and in the beyond be a warning as well as a help to us on our path through this life on earth and on our path as souls back into the eternal kingdom, the kingdom of God, which is the origin and true homeland of us all. In the next reading from the Sermon on the Mount of Jesus of Nazareth, we will also learn and experience more in order to follow this path to God in us in all freedom. For today, we take our leave of you with a warm greetings in God.

The church doctrine of eternal damnation is a mockery of God. Jesus of Nazareth did not teach this. He brought the message of God's unending love, of the one eternal Father for all his children. And he, the Christ of God, also teaches again today through the mouth of a prophet that no soul is lost. Read, this is my word, Alpha and Omega, the great Christ revelation given through Gabriele, the prophetess and emissary of God in our time. Order under the telephone number 0049-9391-504-843 or online at gabriele-publishing-house.com.

0: Liebe Zuschauerinnen, liebe Zuschauer.
1: Dear listeners, a cordial welcome to a reading in the program series Find Yourself, Words of Life. Even one sentence can brighten our mood. We will read several chapters from the book A Lot of Life. We are merely guests on earth, becoming older or being old. Written by Gabriele, the prophetess and emissary of God in our time. Many people ask themselves, and not only at an advanced age, is that all? Or can I still gain something more meaningful for my life? From her open consciousness, Gabriele gives us a lot of help and food for thought regarding these life's questions, impulses on how we can find our way from mere existence to a fulfilled life, which can also be a gain for others. Before we start reading from Gabriele's book, we will quote a poem by Paul Gerhardt, who lived during the 17th century. However, the content of this poem is still meaningful for our time, when we look at our life in the awareness that we are merely guests on earth. We'll now read the translation of the original German poem. On earth, as a mere guest, we wander with no rest and ever an affliction toward the heavenly bright mansion. A rest here have I never. A guest on earth am I. Heaven will be mine forever, my fatherland's on high. Here up and down I'm driven, in rest eternal there, God's gift of grace is given that endeth toil and care. What hath my whole life ever, from youth until this hour, but labor, ceasing never, as long as I have power to tell of days of anguish I've passed, and oft the night in sorrow did I languish until the morning light. While on the earth I'm staying, my life shall thus be spent. I would not be delaying, for I in this strange tent. Along the path I wander, that lead me to my home. God, boundless comfort yonder, will give me when I come. My home is high above me, where angel hosts for aye, praise him whose heart doth love me, who ruleth all each day. Who aye preserves and beareth all in his hand of might, who orders and prepareth what good seems in his sight. For home my tired heart yearneth, I'd gladly thither go. From earth away it turneth, from all I've here passed through. The longer here I'm staying, I less of pleasure taste, my spirit's thirst allaying, the world's an arid waste. The dwelling is unholy, the trouble is too great. Why comest thou, Lord, so slowly, to free me from this state? Come, make a happy ending of all my wanderings, relief by thy power sending from all my sufferings. Where I've so long remained is not my proper home. When my life's end is gained, then forth from it I'll come. What here I've needed ever, I'll put it all away. When soul and body sever, me in the grave they'll lay. Thou, who my joy art ever, and of my life the light, when death life's thread doth sever, bringst me to heaven so bright, to mansions everlasting, where I shall ever shine, e'en as the sun, while tasting of pleasures all divine. There I'll be ever living, not merely as a guest, with those who crowns receiving from thee are ever blessed. I'll celebrate in glory thine every mighty deed, my portion have before thee, from every evil freed. The poem, We Are Merely Guests on Earth, is hopeful, promising, and can be meaningful for our whole life. Anyone who takes this path during his earthly existence, who strives for this goal, has hit the jackpot, the gain of life. The message of this hymn is sad and without comfort for that person who has remained a restless wanderer into old age, who did not and does not know his goal, and whose life ship unceasingly circles around on the ocean of his existence. The elderly captain has now exchanged the navigation of his life ship for his troubles and woes.
2: The life crisis in old age, fears, and the specter of loneliness. People who anxiously count their years worry about their future. They think about their old age and about the possible infirmities of old age that could afflict them. People who have reached a certain age talk quite often about being old. Someone who frequently preoccupies himself with being old often broods about his past, about situations and fellow people who, for instance, imposed burdens upon him during his youth and who, as he thinks, may be responsible for his hard life or his present situation. Many a one who enters into a life crisis blames the other one, that he did not offer him a home when he, now in a life crisis, always sought security and a home and also worked for this, since he wanted the best for his family. The embittered one complains and laments and talks about his children, whom he raised well, for whom he scraped and saved to give them a good start in life. He, who saw to the support of the family and kept it together, is now lonely at heart and alone. For the children are gradually leaving home to open their lives in their own way. His partner, insofar as there still is one, could not and cannot give him what he, now lonely, strove for all those years, security, comfort, and a feeling of being home. Perilous for the one who has settled into a veil of tears is his fixation on the idea that now the great loneliness has to come, combined with the fear of suffering and illness. Such a condition, which we also call a life crisis, can lead to senility if the person's luggage is a knapsack in which fears and accusations have accumulated. Someone who doesn't work his way out of a life crisis, on the contrary, who lets himself fall into it more and more, remains an aimless wayfarer. However, we have to assume that this person already had no goal when young, that he oriented his life ship to others and described his discontent existence as his life, thereby leaving to others the aspiration for higher values.
1: Another chapter. Aging without becoming senile. What is true wisdom? Many young people are of the opinion that so-called old people are generally senile because a number of elderly know-it-alls merely pull good bits of advice out of the coffers of their bygone past and present them with many words and gestures instead of conveying true wisdom with which one could do something. When a young person talks about growing old, or even about being old, when he thinks of the last phase of a life on earth, he has in mind an image of an old, vegetating, and grouchy person who doesn't fit in modern society, because what he digs out of his past is an outdated mindset, which he tries to force on to the young, so it seems, self-confident person with a torrent of words. This image that many young people have of old people applies only when during their youth they stopped learning to further educate themselves and develop spiritually even more. The saying, use it or lose it, is correct. Anyone who in old age brings up the rust of the past again and again, so as to pass it on to the youth, loses the rest of his dignity and authority, particularly in old age. Young people push intrusive old people onto the shunting track by avoiding them as much as possible. Their comment, every time I meet him, he tells me the same old thing. And many a young person says to another, with all his repetitions, he wants to convince me of what is right and wrong, but he doesn't know himself what that actually means in detail.
2: Many young people wish for the wisdom from the elderly, the wisdom of age, without pressure and insistence on being right. True wisdom is a wealth of life experiences, which is able to comprehend conditions, occurrences, and human nature in its depth. True wisdom leaves every person his freedom. It approaches him from the law of free will, which is not oriented to a person, with patience, forbearance, and kindness. And it knows to remain sympathetically silent at the right time. It does not judge and condemn. A wisdom that makes one free, because it gives advice only when it is wanted, does not fall from heaven. The prerequisite for being able to attain wisdom is to resolve in good time for a higher goal in life, to strive for this, to conscientiously and faithfully fulfill the task that the day brings with it, also the tasks at work, and to make the best of the talents one has brought into this life. A person who wants to stay mentally alert and active into an advanced age may not stop learning, and above all, may not lose sight of the life goal he has set for himself. For the following holds true: forward, always forward. Then what you strive for will take on more form each day. It is, of course, a law of nature that every person grows older. The one who is aware of his task in life will, however, not grow senile in old age. Every person brings his task in life with him into this world. Day after day, some of it is offered to him. Happy the person who pays attention to this. He matures.
1: Dear listeners, today we've read several chapters from the book by Gabriele, A Lot of Life. We are merely guests on earth, becoming older or being old. In the program series, Find Yourself, Words of Life. Even one sentence can brighten our mood. We'll be glad when you join us again for more readings from this series. Today, we take our leave of you, wishing you a lot of life. Goodbye, and greetings in God.

experience previously unknown insights into the makeup of creation and of the soul, revealed by Christ through the prophetess and emissary of God, Gabriele. Christ explains in detail the path of the soul, its way home from the earth, all the way to the Father's house. His words of revelation provide answers to many questions, for example, what does the soul need to recognize and learn on the individual levels? What is it like for a soul that has left its physical body while still young? What are the planets and the spiritual dwelling places in the soul realms like? And much more. This Christ revelation gives us insight into the meaning of our life on earth, as well as courage and confidence for the continuing life of our soul. God, our eternal Father, does not forsake us. Every soul is guided and taught according to its degree of maturity. The path of the soul back to the kingdom of God, to the eternal homeland, goes by way of 7x7 consciousness levels, from the level of order to will, wisdom, and earnestness, up to patience, love, and mercy. To reactivate these levels of the soul is the task of every soul, either here on the earth or in the spheres of the beyond. Order the book, The Soul on Its Path to Perfection. Gabriele Publishing House, under the phone number 0049-9391-504-843, or online at gabriele-publishing-house.com.

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1: Words of life.
0: Wir Menschen sind.
1: We human beings are not on earth merely to sit back and take things easy and to say, God will do it anyway. The human being is on earth to master his problems and conflicts in order to thus cleanse his soul, so that after the death of his physical body, the soul can reach the heavenly spheres.

0: Dear listeners, warm greetings to the second program of our small series, The Return of Sophia, the Divine Wisdom to the Eternal Father's House. For a better understanding of the topic, The Return of Sophia, we received comprehensive explanations in our last program about the pre-creation to the creation of the Eternal Being, about the nature of God, about the kingdom of God and the core of being of the soul. In the second program today, we will go into the event of the fall and the seven basic cosmoses, the planes of purification, and the paths of the journeying souls in the finer material realms, and we will receive an answer to the question, "Where are your dead?" The cherub of the divine wisdom, the law prince of the third basic power before God's throne, called Brother Emmanuel on earth, revealed these spiritual correlations and principles of the law through the seraph of divine wisdom in an earthly garment, the prophetess of God, Gabriele, in 2017. The cherub revealed the following. I want to explain more comprehensively the fall event, the divide, bind, and rule, that had developed outside the wall of light, outside the kingdom of God. To understand what happened during the fall, an example. If a fruit on a tree does not ripen, then it will stay accordingly small. After a certain time, it will fall from the tree. This is what people call a windfall or a fruit fall. Mostly it is considered inedible and is consigned to the earth. It is similar to the fall thoughts. Some sons and daughters of God did not want to accept the fruit on the tree of the eternal being, the filiation attributes of kindness, love, and meekness. Yet the full ripeness consists of the seven basic powers, that is, the powers of maturity of the eternal being, order, will, wisdom, earnestness, kindness, love, and meekness. The one that had affirmed only the first four basic powers of these seven basic powers, which make one free and fully matured, and disregarded the three filiation attributes of kindness, love, and meekness, did not attain full maturity on the tree of life, of the being, and turned away from God, the all-law of the seven basic powers. The fall and the fall cosmoses, the purification planes, developed from this. Some of the sons and daughters of God did not want to bring the three filiation attributes of kindness, love, and meekness into the seven-dimensional holistic law, and thus turned away from the eternal. From his kingdom, the Eternal gave these, his children, a quantity of light ether to take with them on their way to being far from God. The cherub of divine wisdom gave us the following to think about. God, the Eternal, does not punish. He does not chastise. God is the law, the love for God and neighbor, the law of freedom, of purity, of equality, and of justice. The kingdom of God is fine material being, as are the eternal law and all divine beings.
1: What took place outside the mighty kingdom of God? From the eternal law of God, a quantity of light ether was given to the fall beings on their way, because the all-encompassing being is light ether. From the light ether, seven basic cosmoses very gradually formed with countless planetary pathways, like the so-called material cosmos, which is the smallest in relation to the finer material four cosmoses. The so-called planetary pathways are arranged in scale-like formations. These consist of countless solar systems, that is, planetary systems, that serve as a dwelling place for souls, which, depending on their state of consciousness, have their present existence in the corresponding planetary system. The physical body of the human being is transitory. His fine material body, however, the soul, is immortal. It is the ethereal being, the former pure spirit being that is called soul in its burdened state. And so, souls were once incarnated in human beings. They discarded their physical body, which means the human being passed away. The soul of a deceased human being can journey only on those planetary pathways in the basic cosmoses, that is, it can only go by way of those planets in which its countless energy fields are active and from which it is attracted. Each basic cosmos has its specific aggregate subdivisions that correspond to the respective state of consciousness of the soul. The basic cosmoses thus form the purification planes, the dwelling places of souls according to their state of consciousness. What is recorded in detail in the basic cosmoses, the repository sources, cannot be passed on with the three-dimensional words. The explanations on the emergence of the fall is thus only a small ray, a touch, because the complexity and multiplicity of the energy fields cannot be described with human words. Whether it is the so-called material cosmos, or the next cosmos of another aggregate state, or whether it is the cosmos after the next one, the third, fourth, fifth, and sixth cosmos, each cosmos always contains cosmic energy levels, scale-like subdivided energy fields upon energy fields that are connected via communications and are thus interconnected. Every pattern of behavior of each person is recorded there in a manifold way and, at that, in all details.
2: We continue reading. Brother Emmanuel, the cherub of the divine wisdom, revealed further, the energy fields are nothing other than repository upon repository. They contain all the records of every person, and this, since the emergence of human-like beings, but also the records of all animal and plant species since the fall thought became solidified. Everything is recorded in pictorial form. Even colors, forms, and fragrances are recorded in corresponding nuances. Every mineral, whether solid or liquid, is also recorded in color, form, and structure. Every grain of sand, every speck of dust, is set in generic fields. Everything has its repository in its respective species, consciousness, and form of consciousness. As a result, every detail has its specific repository source. Expressed in the three-dimensional language, the all-computer contains every beat of a bird's wing, every feather, and the specific colors are recorded, as well as the fur coat of an animal, the color and form, and their change according to the season of the year. Likewise, the call of a bird. The sound of each animal has content and is recorded in the energy fields of the seven basic cosmoses outside the eternal being. As already mentioned, the repository sources are arranged in a scale-like manner. Every animal and plant species is recorded in the respective repository sources, as well as the details of the cosmic connections of the same genera of like species. Every genus field of the same plant species, including the corresponding roots, is recorded. Everything is recorded to the smallest detail in the energy fields. The cosmic bookkeeping is precise and thus just. Every thought of a person and its content, every word and its content is recorded. All the feelings and sensations of every person are also recorded in the corresponding seven basic cosmoses. Everything moves in images and is recorded in images. Every mode of action, the here and there, the to and fro, is precisely ascribed to each situation. Every detail, including the respective times, the when, and also the where and why, are recorded true to life in the energy fields.
0: The cherub of divine wisdom once again draws attention to the following. In the reflection of the three dimensions, this is only a touch of what is recorded and revealed. He continued explaining. Each hair on the head of a human being is counted, as well as its structure. The same is true of his body and its rate of vibration. Every wrinkle on the body has something to say. The whole organism of the human being is one single repository source and is recorded in the seven basic cosmoses in the corresponding planetary pathways. Let it be repeated. Everything, but truly everything, has in itself the corresponding statement. Every movement of the human being, every process that takes place in the physical body has its rate of vibration, and this reveals his whole course of life. Everything, but really everything, is evident in manifold ways. Everything is kept current in the energy fields of the respective cosmoses and changes according to the behavior of the person and of his soul. A sentence to remember. The human being as such is the microcosm in the macrocosm, and the same holds true for the discarnate soul. God the Eternal is justice. In the energy fields, all the for and against is evident for each soul which needs to remedy this and that. The for and against of the incarnations of each soul is also recorded, its why and how come. I, thus Brother Emmanuel, the cherub of the divine wisdom, continue to explain. There is no coincidence. Every indisposition and illness has its specific rate of vibration, and thus also every organ of a human being. His heart, his blood flow, the nerves, the joints, the whole person is one single repository and is recorded in the basic cosmoses outside the kingdom of God. What I have enumerated here, as well as what I cannot enumerate because there are no human words for it, will continue to be evident until the soul has cleared up its part, that is, rectified it.
1: Dear listeners, we now come to the question, where are your dead? Let us hear what the cherub of the divine wisdom revealed about this through the teaching prophetess and emissary of God, Gabriele. Since Jesus of Nazareth, the wisdom of God has taught and teaches the eternal laws of love and of life. It moved and moves the divine heart of human beings and souls, the core of being. A renewed explanation is given by the divine wisdom about the laws of the kingdom of God and likewise about the purification planes, the four cosmoses, especially with the question, where are your so-called dead? Where are those who passed away yesterday and today? The science of this world teaches people that no energy is lost. So everything is energy, including every feeling, every sensation, every thought, every word, and every action of the human being. Therefore, if each body is energy and no energy is lost, then where are the so-called dead? The so-called dead have a living content. The human being calls this the soul. After the demise of the physical body, the soul finds itself in another aggregate state, in finer material realms, which the human being calls the beyond. The content that is in the soul is no different than the former person, with his patterns of behavior and his character. That is, with the aggregate consciousness that the person imposed on his soul. As such, the soul is invisible to the person, because it has another aura, that is, it is finer material. The human being, as such, is of a coarser structure. As already mentioned, the science of this world speaks of energy and that no energy is lost. From this, the question arises, where is the personal energy of the former human being, regardless of whether positive or negative? If it cannot be lost, it must be somewhere. So, if no energy can be lost, then the question remains, where are the so-called dead? One person thinks they are in the earth. Another thinks that after death it's all over. Both, however, would be too simple if we consider that no energy is lost. Every now and then the human being speaks of action equals reaction, and that there is no effect without a cause, or that every cause has its effect. With this, the following question is justified. Where is the reaction to the action? Where is the effect of the cause? The whole thing could also be described as sowing and reaping. Where is the harvest of the seed? Where are the fields in which the harvest was sown? Spoken from the Eternal Spirit, they are the energy fields in the seven basic cosmoses, from the earth all the way to the wall of light, which surrounds the kingdom of God.
0: Brother Emmanuel, the cherub of the divine wisdom, continued, frankly speaking, the person is the same as his soul, and the soul is the same as its person. And this means that after the death of the body, the soul is what the person was. Ultimately, the person and the soul that dwells in him are one in terms of the recording of energy. The person as such is the repository source also for his immortal soul. The total structure of the human being indicates his records, that is, his inputs. Regardless of the value a person ascribes to himself, his daily energy flow is recorded every hour, every minute, every second, indeed every instant. The contents of everything that is done and not done are energies, and draw the image of the person. Every bit of energy that a person emits has its corresponding magnets. The magnet, his magnetic field of energy, is he himself, as well as his soul. Therefore, where are the so-called dead? According to the laws of so-called physics, no energy is lost. And according to the all-encompassing eternal law of life, there is neither death nor the so-called end-all. After the so-called death of the body, the soul takes its pathways, which, in the final analysis, were predetermined by its former human being. If the cosmic cord of information, also called the silver cord, is severed between human being and soul, then one magnetic field after the other, which is also active in the soul, takes effect. Each magnet, and it may very well be many magnets, has a specific radiation, a corresponding attraction that comes from a magnetic field of the basic cosmoses, from a planetary station. Based on this attraction, the soul journeys from planet to planet in the corresponding basic cosmoses that are also called the purification planes of the souls.
2: We continue reading. Many a soul has a difficult time letting go of the local circumstances of the former person. After the demise of the human being, its soul remains in the proximity of the earthly place where the person had lived, either with a family or where the person's last field of activity had been, until the cord of information, the silver cord between the deceased former body and its soul, is fully severed. Once the separation between human being and soul has been accomplished, then it follows, often hesitantly, the echo of the planet in which the inputs that are waiting to be cleared up are active. Whether the soul follows the call, the echo in it, is left up to each soul. If it does not follow the call, then the soul might still be earthbound for the time being, but for the members of the family or other acquaintances, it can no longer be perceived because it is in another aggregate state. In addition, the perceptions of the soul no longer correspond to those of its former human being. As a human being, he hardly knew his personal aura, his volume of energy. He lived his life on earth, as many people do, in indifferent doing or not doing, and seldom reflected on recognizing and monitoring himself. Many people hear or read that thoughts are powers which enter the conscious mind or the subconscious, or even imprint the person. Seldom are the contents of the thoughts, but also the feelings and sensations, or even actions, that is, deeds, analyzed. Just as rarely do the people think about the prologues and monologues that they carry out. These could have consequences for the soul one day that are difficult to overcome because, as stated, no energy is lost. Likewise, the details of the personal prologues and monologues are hardly perceived, much less those of their neighbors, their fellow people. Because it often is so, hardly any person knows another. Through this, every person is a stranger to the other and an unreadable book. The human being often vacillates in his ways. Today, for example, he is still well disposed toward his friend or the members of his family. Tomorrow, however, it can already be totally different. Today is not tomorrow. Everything, but absolutely everything, goes into the particle structure of the soul. For example, a person's sudden illness can be followed by so-called death. A person's seemingly insurmountable inputs are assessed differently by the soul. What may have been meaningful for the family and also for the deceased person has now become insignificant for the journeying soul because other inputs have become meaningful. The former human prologues and monologues, the content of which consisted of anxieties, egocentricity, self-pity, quarrel, animosity, worry, avarice, craving for power, hubris, and the like, are now the programs of the soul. The person normally describes as insignificant the mental acrobatics of the human being, which in time marks the whole body and the soul. In reality, these splinter programs, which are formed from the compulsive circles of thoughts, from the prologues and monologues, and which frequently are continued over days at a time, go into countless planetary pathways of the basic cosmoses as recordings, and at some point the soul has to work them off. Let it again be repeated. No energy is ever lost. How blinded are many religious leaders who believe they can absolve other people of something that they, in the end, carry out themselves?
1: For a better understanding, the cherub of the divine wisdom explained further. The demise of a human being is completely different for each person and is recorded up to the last breath taken. Every breath, every inhalation and exhalation is a repository source for itself and has content. The life on earth of each individual person is thus present in the corresponding basic cosmoses. Thus, the breath and the breathing of a person as well are direction and imprinting. After the last breath of the person, the soul leaves its physical body and is in another aggregate state, in which it continues to breathe, clothed in a cosmic garment. In the language of the three dimensions, this means that it wears the ethereal garments, its soul garments, which correspond to its behavior patterns as a human being. These so-called cosmic ethereal garments are nothing other than parts of active and inactive cosmic energy fields. The perishable body of the human being will either be cremated or given to the earth. Regardless of how this takes place, the earth receives what belongs to it and processes what was given to it. However, the decomposition of the body is initiated and supervised by the records in the material cosmos until the body becomes earth. On the other hand, the soul takes with it on its journey the total volume of images, all the features of the doing and not doing of the person, from the contents of the feelings and sensations to the thoughts, the words, and the deeds. That is, the entire conduct of the former human being. Everything, but truly everything is carried by the soul as sequences of pictures in its soul body, in the garments, the ethereal garments that surround it. May it be repeated, from station to station within the cosmoses, the soul goes on its way to the energy fields, to the repository planets, where its inputs are recorded. These inevitably attract it magnetically, so that, regardless of in which cosmos, it can look at its inputs and rectify its negativity. Once the journeying soul has largely cleared up the energy field that corresponds to it, what attracted it, then, depending on the inputs, the next energy field, the next repository planet, gets in touch and attracts it, so that it can rectify what is stored in this planet and needs to be resolved. The path of the journeying soul can be from cosmos to cosmos, from planetary pathway to planetary pathway, depending on the underlying inputs.
0: We continue reading. Each garment contains aspects of guilt that were inflicted by the former human being on his soul. Soul garments are nothing more than finer material garments. Each soul garment has its color nuances and is magnetically allocated to a certain finer material planet that corresponds to it. Once it clears up a guilt, the journeying soul discards the corresponding soul garments, which it wore on the finer material planet that had recorded its soul guilt. Thus, if the soul guilt has been paid off, then this soul garment falls away. This energy is then absorbed by the corresponding finer material planet. May it be repeated. The discarding of the soul garment is not a finer material death, but the clearing up of the corresponding guilt. In this way, the soul journeys in the finer material spheres from planet to planet to clear up its guilt here and there. Once this has taken place, then the soul, which through this is becoming ever more light-filled, gives its garment, that is, the corresponding energy, back to the planet. This process takes place all the way to the kingdom of God. Once the soul then immerses in the ocean of love, it is no longer a soul, but a divine being. The core of being is in full bloom. The spirit being is again spirit in his spirit, God, the eternal father-mother love. The path of each soul is thus completely different, depending on the inputs in its particle structure. Because this is so, no soul can go with another soul on its pathway. Once the human being followed his own pathways and went his own specific way. After his soul disincarnates, it follows this corresponding pathway. Everything that has not been atoned for is an open book and needs to be cleared up, either by the human being or by his soul, so that it can return to the kingdom of God as a being that has become pure. The eternal God, the free spirit, the all-intelligence and omnipresence, undertakes the transformation of all that has been rectified by the human being and his soul. It will again be pure light ether, which belongs to the kingdom of God, from where the divine being once went away. As already explained, the infinite being, the kingdom of God, is protected by the eternally flowing law, also called the wall of light.
1: Brother Emmanuel emphasized the following. I want to mention again and again what is here revealed with three-dimensional words through the instrument of God, the human being Gabriele, is only a touch of what takes place from the earth up to the so-called radiant wall, that is, the wall of light of the eternal being. I repeat, thus Brother Emmanuel, in all basic cosmoses that contain the steps of cleansing of the soul, there are records upon records of the former human being, the contents of which must later be remedied by his soul during its journeys. Everything is absorbed in the cosmic energy fields, including what still needs to be shed from the person's previous incarnations. The recordings in the different cosmoses can also be described as the basic garments of the respective soul, which has its dwelling place on the planet that corresponds to it. Every behavior pattern of each human being, its causes also toward the earth, the animals, the plants, the minerals, indeed, seen as a whole toward the material cosmos, is evident. For the human being is the microcosm in the macrocosm. The microcosm, that is, the human being, is led and guided but also controlled by his own personal inputs. For example, the so-called blow of fate is nothing other than the effect of his own created cause. An input which the human being himself recorded in the aforesaid basic cosmos. The person himself is thus his own fate. This can be rectified in time. This means that it can be deleted in the energy fields if the person recognizes in time his transgressions against the law of love for God and neighbor, repents of it, clears it up, and from then on refrains from the like in his thinking, speaking, and acting. The same holds true for the soul that carries the records of its human being in its particle structure, its finer material body. It, too, is led and guided by the inputs of its former human being. On the energetic journey of the soul from cosmos to cosmos, at some point in time, each soul will have to look at and work off what was hidden by the opacity of its garments. When and how is determined by each soul itself. Once again, I, thus Brother Emmanuel, want to mention that what is being passed on here conveys only a touch of the events from the first fall thought up to the emergence of the density of the material cosmos. Only once the human being is ready to regard three-dimensional words as capsules and to open them, will he recognize that God, the Eternal, is justice. What has been built up outside the kingdom of God and seeks to perpetuate itself in the world is nothing but an illusion, a thought that cannot be realized in the long term, because God is the Eternal and eternity. Many may wonder what all is stored in the seven basic cosmoses, the planes of purification and preparation, up to the Eternal Being. Every detail cannot be given with three-dimensional worlds. Everything is only very briefly mentioned here. Everyone will experience it for themselves one day. The world of illusions does not know the unity of life.
2: The revelation of the cherub of the divine wisdom through Gabriele, the prophetess and emissary of God, gives us further insights. Life means communication. The wanton killing of animals has its corresponding records. For example, with what attitude did the person kill the animal? And what did he want to achieve with this? And what did the individual animal have to suffer from the captivity of the animal until its agonizing death? The person who wantonly kills animals will have to sooner or later suffer under this, as well as his soul, at the latest, when the soul is magnetically shown its path to its corresponding inputs. On the other hand, the unburdened being of creation, the divine radiation in the deceased animal, goes into restful and uplifting energy fields, or the finer material body of the animal, the essence of life, returns again into the temporal in a material animal body. Or the being of creation is magnetically attracted by the four divine powers of drawing and creating, also called the divine planes of development. Nature, too, is life. Life is always primordial power. It is always primordial material and communication of life. Every tree, every shrub, every flower, and every blade of grass bears the life of creation. To cut down trees willfully is to willfully kill. Whether trees or bushes and flowers, this concerns everything that is filled with a life blood, the sap. Why and with what attitude the person lays a hand on the life, and at what season of the year, everything, but absolutely everything, every detail, is recorded. The whole earth, as well, is in vibration and near collapse. It is suffering unspeakably from brutal human intervention and profit-hungry exploitation. Only a few things are enumerated here. For example, the dams, the skyscrapers, the massive factories with their emissions, the atomic power plants and their wastewater, the atomic waste, the pollution of the atmosphere, and not least, the smell of death of the oceans, everything, but truly everything, down to the smallest detail, is recorded, including the corresponding attitude of the people who'd cause and carry out such things, but also condone them. Everything, but truly everything that has to suffer and die because of the egoism of the human being, is reflected in the basic cosmoses. The material cosmos forms the wheel of reincarnation of souls. Either the soul journeys along the planetary pathways of the cosmos that correspond to it, that is, from purification plane to purification plane, or it takes the path of reincarnation. What I, thus Brother Emmanuel, only briefly refer to here is representative of people in all the generations since the emergence of the seven basic cosmoses, also called fall cosmoses.
0: For our better understanding, repetitions are given over and over again by Brother Emmanuel, the cherub of the divine wisdom. It is certain that each soul that leaves its physical body takes its corresponding path, for it is enveloped with its causes. And as dark as its garments are, so are the repositories accordingly dark in the lower cosmoses. As seen from the earth, each basic cosmos, up to the kingdom of God, becomes finer and more light-filled. The same also takes place in the envelopments, the garments of the soul, which surround the core of being of the soul. From the beginning of turning away from God's eternal law of unity and love, beings have returned and return to the eternal Father's house. However, many souls, above all those that input their addictions and militant patterns of behavior in the lower cosmoses during former incarnations and did not clear them up, repeatedly press to become human again via the so-called wheel of reincarnation. The souls become human via the corresponding energy fields in the material cosmos, provided that there is a corresponding human procreation that fits their ideal quality and attracts them. From the very first moment of procreation, the former repositories of the soul in the energy fields begin to take effect. The newborn human being is guided and led by the corresponding energy fields, but also controlled, depending on which inputs are behind this. The so-called genes as well, the genetic makeup of the parents, of the man as well as the woman, the mother-to-be, are recorded in the basic cosmoses. The Spirit of God is present in everything that is being cited here. Whether it is the positive or the negative, God is the eternal law, omnipresent, the love for God and neighbor, the unity, the freedom, the life. God, the eternal law, the primordial being, transforms everything from the negative to the positive and leads it back again into the all-being, into the light ether.
1: We continue reading. These correlations cannot be explained often enough. Even when it sounds like a scene of horror for many of listeners and is met with resistance, may they think of the following. Why are there so many human beings since Jesus of Nazareth? Already 2,000 years ago, Jesus, the incarnated Christ, the Son of the All-Highest, spoke about the Father from below. This statement ought to make many an alert person prick up their ears. Already before Jesus of Nazareth, there were unimaginably cruel times, and that is why, already back then, the words of Jesus of Nazareth about the Father from below, the liar and murderer right from the beginning, as it states in traditional lore. The truth of these words is more evident than ever today. Whatever cruelty back then was not repented of, cleared up and put into order again, remains in the stars and planets, in the energy fields that are filling more and more. Today, many a one thinks that in comparison to past times, much has been attenuated, and they believe that the Father from below, the demon, has been subdued. During this time on earth, he celebrates his egoism in other ways, for example, with a craving for money, for power, for sex, with the weapons trade, war, and the like. The deeds of previous times are again the works of today. The basest powers of this demonic vein totally and completely run riot on the earth, through which ever more children are born without a soul, because the compulsive sexuality is often lived out in a violent, that is, brutal way, and hardly a soul incarnates in this low field of vibration. The bottomless violence and licentiousness is mostly controlled from the material cosmos by the basest energy fields. If many of these scenes were already present before the time of Jesus, then many a person can imagine what the present time brings out. It is written, God is not mocked. What the person sows, he will reap.
0: Dear listeners, with this statement, which can also be found in the traditional scriptures, we slowly come to the end of this second program of the short series, The Return of Sophia, the Divine Wisdom into the Eternal Father's House. Our experience is that to begin to grasp everything that we have heard during the past hour requires a certain detachment from the intellect, so that the heart and the soul are given room to sense the great event, what the word home-bringing wants to tell us. In this context, the recognition grows that all the repository cosmoses are the expression of the love and grace of an infinitely kind and gentle God, because without the purification of the soul through self-recognition and clearing up the self-inflicted guilt through remorse, forgiveness, and asking for forgiveness, there is no path back into the Eternal Father's house. And many a one, filled with reverence before the infinite love and wisdom of the all-eternal Creator, professes the Father, Mother, God. In view of these incorruptible repository cosmoses, one is deeply touched and impressed by the absolute justice of God, but also truly liberated from the fear of a cruel, allegedly eternal damnation, which, until today, is pronounced by the cassock wearers of the external religions, in order to subjugate the people. Dear fellow people, at this point, we would like to repeat the call of the Christ of God. Come all to me, the Christ of God, the Redeemer of all souls and ensouled people. I want to guide you. I want to prepare the way for you that leads to the Eternal Father, for his law is the love and faithfulness for his children. With these words, we take our leave of you in the awareness God, the Eternal, is the free spirit, the love for God and neighbor, God in us. If you would like to, tune in again for the third part of this short series. There, we will learn about the human delusion of omnipotence and the vision of God's prophet Isaiah that is being fulfilled. Another topic in the third program is, this world

the church doctrine of eternal damnation is a mockery of God. Jesus of Nazareth did not teach this. He brought the message of God's unending love, of the one eternal Father for all his children. And he, the Christ of God, also teaches again today through the mouth of a prophet that no soul is lost. Read, this is my word, Alpha and Omega, the great Christ revelation given through Gabriele, the prophetess and emissary of God in our time. Order under the telephone number 0049-9391-504-843 or online at gabriele-publishing-house.com.

Liobani School, to a higher ethics and morals for children and adults. In the Liobani School, we learn, among other things, to practice the help for life. Do not do to another what you do not want to have done to you, toward people, animals, and nature, in order to become a happier and more peaceful person. Liobani is an angel being who in the eternal spiritual worlds guides and teaches the spirit children. What Liobani wants to say to us human children on the earth, whether small or big, has been written down for us by a human being who is able to translate the language of the heavens. Because Liobani is a heavenly being and thus does not speak the language of human beings, I, Gabriella, your human sister, translate Liobani's heavenly language.

0: Hallo, liebe Kinder. Hallo, liebe Eltern.
1: Hello, dear children. Hello, dear parents. We're happy to be together again so as to learn from Leo Bani how we can become free and self-responsible people. Surely every one of us has days that bring difficulties for us or for our children and on which we have the feeling of not being really free. Today, Leo Bani explains to us where the so-called difficulties actually come from and how we can resolve them in a positive way. And she gives us many practical tips for making the days with our children easier and brighter.
2: Liebe Eltern,
3: dear parents, many of you know that no energy is lost, not even the divine energy that was transformed down and became negative energy, because many people have not lived and do not live as God wants. Despite all this, God gives Himself to His own. He strives for soul and person to change the transformed down energies into positive powers of love, harmony and peace again. The transformed down energies will continue to be effective until their originators, the soul and the person, recognize themselves and counteract what is negative, the base, the egocentric, with selfless love, harmony, and peace, and devote themselves to the inner light, Christ, their Redeemer. Christ then will transform the negative into positive, that is, higher vibrating energies.
1: Leo Bani explains, the light of the day brings to each person those causes that he should clear up today, that need to be taken care of now and today. The light of the day also brings positive energies for the edification and joy of soul and person. Each person receives each day what is good for his soul. In this way, and day after day, each person attracts that portion of negative energies of the day which he, in previous existences and in this life on earth, created through negative feelings, thoughts, words, and actions, and has stored in the soul or in the atmosphere. This will continue until the person recognizes himself, repents of his faults, and surrenders them to the Christ light, the inner light of redemption. The Spirit of Christ in each soul transforms the negative energies into positive ones if the person is willing to leave with Christ what he has recognized and repented of. And so, the one who surrenders his recognized human aspects to the Christ light leaves them in him and henceforth abstains from them, will receive increased positive energy.
3: And so, each day brings what we can understand and put in order today. Leo Bani calls it the energy of the day. And each day is different for the individual person for yet another reason. She explains. In addition to the energy of the day, early in the morning, when this part of the earth gradually turns toward the sun again, the soul brings along from its nightly journey the energy potential that it and the person have to deal with today, that is, on this new day and not first tomorrow. On its journey, away from the sleeping body and back to it again, part of the burdens that lie in it are stimulated. These should be recognized by the person on this new day, made amends for and surrendered to God. The conscious mind and the subconscious also reflect into the new day and, via his world of feelings and thoughts, show the person what he should deal with now and today. Consequently, it's possible that on one day, three energy sources affect the person: the day, the soul, and the conscious mind and subconscious. All three energy sources are attuned to each other via the law of sowing and reaping, so that the person has only as much to deal with as he is able to overcome today. But the soul also brings along from its nightly journey joy, harmony, and much love, as much as corresponds to where it was during the night and its journey.
1: Liobani continues explaining what happens during the night and how one can begin the new day so that the positive energies are reinforced. She says, when a restless, burdened person sleeps during the night, then the soul usually stays near the body. If the person is active during the night, then the soul has to stay in its physical body. In both cases, the soul can attract, via its active correspondences, that is, its burdens, only a part of the energy of the day. Often, already upon awakening, the person is assaulted by the energy of his day. Feelings and thoughts besiege him.
3: If the person is spiritually oriented, then he will give time to this daily energy only after he has connected with the highest energy, God. If it is possible for him to sort out of his personal daily energy the negative aspects, the human feelings and thoughts, that which comes up in him already in the morning, and to surrender it to God, the primordial energy, with a request for guidance during the new day, then he will stand under God's positive powers. Then the God-conscious person will be guided by the divine energies in such a way that the energy of this day will bring him a positive result, despite possible difficulties. For he recognized the positive in the negative and granted it space so that it could be effective.
1: A person whose soul is mostly filled with light and whose conscious mind and subconscious are clear will be guided day by day by the indwelling divine power in such a way that he may recognize in time the still existing faults and difficulties and resolve and clear them up with a divine power. Then the days will take their course largely harmoniously and in balance. Many a difficulty will be resolved in a positive sense, because in the soul the same and similar things hardly vibrate anymore or are no longer present. Isn't that a prospect that motivates us? Liobani explains another interesting thought. Difficulties that the day brings the individual can also be the difficulties of a group. This means that a group of people has burdened itself with the same or similar sensations, feelings, thoughts, and actions, and projects these energies into the atmosphere. If these energies become effective, then the individual can come into contact with them, possibly together with other people.
3: Dear parents, please pay attention to this section about the energy of the day. With this, you can attain understanding for your child, which likewise daily attracts his daily potential of positive and negative energies. However, don't make excuses right away by saying, that was the child's daily energy, if today it sulks, for instance, and is not at all approachable, when it cries a lot and is grumpy or even cantankerous and disruptive. Instead, ask yourselves whether you, dear parents, weren't quarrelsome or grumpy on previous days, whether you didn't fight with each other and talk about people, subjects that your child couldn't process and understand. This energy complex that is still vibrating and reverberating is then active in your child's conscious mind and subconscious and determines its day.
1: Do not force your will on your child. Guide it as you want to be guided, not in a straitjacket of human concepts, not in a tank of traditions and inherited mindset, like, for instance, because our ancestors did it this way, therefore our children must also do it this way. Remember that each person has his own life, shaped by his body of thought.
3: The parents have the task and the duty to care for their children, to protect them and to raise them, to have independent, just thinking, speaking and acting, so that they become spiritually keen and alert adults who master their lives and are in harmony with their fellow people. Dear children, dear parents, and so we see that the children as well as the parents still have a lot to learn. We take our leave of you for today. We'll be pleased if you are with us again next time, and until then we wish you much joy and valuable experiences in the school of life.

And here we are again. Hello, dear friends. Hello, dear children and parents. Small, big, young, and not so young, as always, you're all welcome to Liovani, the School for New Jerusalem, for another time, under the sign of the Christ of God, the love for God and neighbor. Today as well, we will hear explanations from Liovani. You remember, she is an angel who speaks the heavenly language and who instructs us in many areas of life, so that we understand in their depth what freedom, love, and peace are. Inner freedom, love, and peace come from the infinite, eternal kingdom of God that is in us. Yes, God is in us, in all of us. For all of us, it is also a great gift to receive explanations that come from the divine world in our time. And this, thanks to Gabriele, who is our sister on earth, and is the instrument that God took in order to speak to all people, so that we find the way back to our original, eternal homeland. The passage that we are going to read today deals with the human behavior that is very common and that is the cause of so many complications and inconveniences and can even lead to very ugly situations. What is it about? Me, I am right. Me, I know better than others. I do better than everyone else. I am stronger, smarter. I am a very special person, and so on, and so on. Does that remind you of someone? It is also often the behavior of the heroes and stars in the media, in sports, in video games, who are cheered on with medals, roars, and applause. But what is the end result of such behavior? The other becomes the enemy, who must be defeated. And that ultimately can lead to hostility and even war. A sad and cruel result indeed, don't you think so? But since everything starts in a small way, we will see what Liovani explains to us about this attitude of I know everything better than the others, and of bragging and boasting. Liovani's goal is to show us what leads to true peace, harmony, health, and happiness. In other words, she takes us to a completely different world, the New Jerusalem, where the free spirit is active. So, if we want, we can sit up straight and listen carefully to what Liovani tells us. Here we go. Liovani says the following. Dear child, never separate yourself from your fellow classmates, and don't be an impudent child, as so-called know-it-all, who shows off and thinks it knows everything better than others. Apply on yourself first whatever you know and have recognized. Then you will not boast about your knowledge. Knowledge should become wisdom. Liovani wants to tell us that there are things we might know. But to know does not yet mean to do or to apply, that is, to really practice what we know or have understood. I give you an example. If I know that I can swim in the water by moving arms and legs, fine. But that does not mean that I can swim. For that, I have to go into the water and learn to move my hands, arms, and legs in a special way in the water and figure out the right movements that keep me afloat. That's logical, isn't it? But what happens so often when we have learned something? We are proud and everybody must know how good we are. Isn't that so? Here is what Liovani says to this. Truly wise people don't boast because they have experienced much themselves and have overcome it
with the strength of the Lord. They do contribute their experiences to the community or convey them to individuals, but they don't impose their experiences on anyone. They give at the right time and in the right moment what is essential. That means what the soul of the person concerned needs, not what the human being wants to hear and have. Oh yes, that's right. Because what happens if I'm very good at swimming now and I really want to pass that on to a friend who, at the moment, isn't attracted to water at all? Well, if you want to impose something, there's going to be tension, or maybe even arguments or strife, don't you think? Because nobody likes to have something forced on them. So what I don't want done to me, I don't do to others. It is as simple as that, isn't it? And if someone really needs help, then I'm glad and ready to give it. Lyubany continues, the guardian angel of the one who is wise, who lives in God's law, is very near to him and helps and supports him in every situation. If, however, you want to boast about your knowledge, then your guardian angel withdraws more and more, because it is not asked, but rather the human being, the bragger, only wants to reveal his knowledge so as to be praised or admired. Here Lyubany clearly tells us that we are not alone because God puts a helper at our side, our guardian angel, who is always ready to help us. However, if we think that we know better than everyone else, including our guardian angel, it means that we don't accept help from anyone and want to be like a kind of God ourselves, who can do everything and who wants to be admired by everyone. Then the guardian angel, who knows what such behavior entails, cannot and will not support us. He will leave us with our free will and our desire to place ourselves above others. That is why Lyubany goes on to say, anyone who strives for praise and recognition will receive praise, reward, and recognition from this world, but not from God, our Heavenly Father. Whoever has received reward, praise, and recognition from this world has already been rewarded. The guardian angel will not help either, because the boaster already has his reward and is satisfied with it. Medals, a roaring crowd, and frenetic applause belong to this world. But tell me, do you really think that the heroes from movies and games, who can do and know everything better than others, and who never die, correspond to the reality of life? And by the way, even if there were really a world inhabited by such heroes, who know and do everything better than the others, how would they live together? I think it certainly wouldn't be much fun there. What do you think? Lyubany adds the following. You now know how you can behave so that you will have a true friendship with teachers and schoolmates. Show-offs, also called braggers, are quickly recognized by their teachers and fellow pupils and are pushed aside. Because no one likes know-it-alls. Since they are constantly focused on lecturing others, they can hardly develop a warm relationship with their fellow people. It is also not much fun to play with show-offs. They frequently interrupt the game and think they know everything better. Become wise, but don't be a know-it-all. So it is better not to be enticed by an illusion and be programmed by wrong behavior, which in the end will only cause problems for our life.
Much rather, we should do what Lyubomir says, which is to first put into practice what we know and understand to be true and right, that we apply it to our own life without expecting anything from others, and also without bragging when we succeed in something. In this way, we will grow as a useful and helpful person who likes to do things with his friends. Then we are not a know-it-all, isolated from the others, but we learn and improve every day and gain freedom, wisdom, and certainly true friendship. So let's get to work. And if you want, let's meet again next time to get more valuable advice from Lyubomir. In the meantime, we wish you all good experiences with a free spirit. See you soon again, and goodbye.

0: Wir begrüßen Sie, liebe Zuschauer, liebe Zuschauerinnen, ganz herzlich.
1: Dear viewers, dear listeners, we greet you to the fifth program from the series, The Great Cosmic Teachings of Jesus of Nazareth to His Disciples and Apostles Who Could Understand Them. 2,000 years ago, Jesus, the Christ, brought the glad tidings to mankind. He did not found any institution or external religion, but said to the people, "The kingdom of God is within, in you." Already back then, Jesus of Nazareth taught to his followers in many details what this kingdom of God means and how every person can draw closer to the inner kingdom. His teachings include freedom and independence. They lead to neither an institution or religion, nor do they bind us to a person. In our time, Christ again teaches us the path to the kingdom of God by way of these great cosmic teachings, which he revealed to mankind through Gabriele, God's great teaching prophetess at the beginning of the 1990s. This path leads people within, but this doesn't mean that they therefore withdraw into seclusion or solitude. The great cosmic teachings help us to learn in our daily life, be it in the family, at school, or at work, and also in dealing with friends and acquaintances. People of every age can gain experience with these teachings. They are equally suitable for the young and the elderly. As God's prophetess, Gabriele translates the heavenly language of the Christ of God into our human words, so that today we know about the great cosmic teachings of Jesus of Nazareth. Beyond that, as God's emissary and from her opened consciousness, Gabriele explains and interprets these mighty teachings for our time. They are compiled in a 5-volume schooling work from which we may read today with Gabriele, who is with us here in the studio. Today, we begin reading in Volume 1.
2: Christ speaks in his great cosmic teachings. You people of this time, understand that as soon as a person turns back and renounces materialistic pursuits, he goes inward into the kingdom of stillness. For our better understanding, Gabriela gives us the following explanations on this. When we read, renounces materialistic pursuits, we think of the hectic world, of the noise, the rush of an externalized life, which sees and knows only the material. But who is the driving force in matter? Who is part of it? The person himself is the cause of the unrest, of the hectic and chaotic activity. It is our human thoughts that hound us, so that we, in turn, hound others. Through this, we are the hounded ones. When we let ourselves be driven, we are the driven ones. The more we let ourselves be driven by our thoughts and wishes, the less we know ourselves, because this state of being driven brings hectic activity into our life. The thoughts race through our brain, and we no longer understand ourselves, because we can no longer grasp our thoughts. We human beings drive the wheel of materialism because we, ourselves, are materialistic and are looking for our own advantage, because we ourselves stake everything on wanting and having, and thus turn more and more without, instead of going within, into the kingdom of stillness.
3: Gabriele explains further. It is quiet in the kingdom of stillness. Our thoughts become harmonious. We become peaceful. We fulfill all the smaller and greater wishes which we have as human beings, aware that God knows what is good for me. So this does not mean that we should deny the fulfillment of all wishes. It means to free ourselves from the pressing wishes that leave us in a fog, that paralyze our consciousness. We should look at these pressing wishes and clear them up with Christ. For God, our Father, wants things to go well for us. Let us build on Christ by fulfilling the laws of God more and more and striving toward the awareness of becoming divine. Then we will possess everything that we need, for God knows what is good for us. When we think and live in this awareness and trust in God in all things, that which is due to a child of God will be fulfilled. Through this, we ennoble our soul. All that is pressing and hectic is not the noble. It is not the fine in man. Man becomes ever coarser, ever cruder through this unworthy behavior. He wants only to have and to grab for himself. The greed grows and he craves everything that he sees and can get hold of.
2: We continue reading in the explanations from Gabriela. She explains to us, the kingdom of God in us is the inner wealth. The one who is truly the child of the inner stillness receives what he needs and beyond that. The child of the inner stillness does not have to live in want. He does not have to go hungry. It will never have to live in a quagmire, unless we have quagmire thoughts that drive us. Thoughts of wanting to be and to have, of claims for power and the like. The one who enters into the stillness receives. The one who lives in the outer world takes. Taking always bears greed in it, grabbing everything only for me. The more a person takes, the poorer he becomes. At the latest, when in a future incarnation his soul seeks out those places where his former unkindness and hard-heartedness have left their traces. This does not mean that we should just let the day go by, that we should simply sit and meditate. The spiritual person is mobile and dynamic. He works from within to without. He plans, places the plan in the will of God, and in the plan lets himself be guided by God day by day. Then he does not take, he receives and can give. He is not driven, he is dynamic.
1: The Christ of God said in his axiom, as soon as a person turns back and renounces materialistic pursuits, he goes inward into the kingdom of stillness. We receive insight into the deeper content of these words in the explanations from Gabriele. We read there, so we go into our inner being. What is this our inner being? It is our home, the only haven where we are safe and secure. Our inner being is God. It is the law of love.
0: Das Gesetz der Liebe.
1: We can imagine the law of love as a mighty white flame that shines in our inner being. It is the flame of selfless giving, of impersonal love, the flame of justice. It is the flame of the seven basic powers. It is the law, God.
0: Gott, unser Vater,
1: God, our Father, is the only security in Christ, our Redeemer. He, who dwells in our inner being, invites us to enter into this inner room, which is our security. The inner light in which we immerse gives us support, gives us secureness, gives us peace, harmony, and stillness.
0: Also ist das Innere,
1: thus, the inner being into which we want to and do enter again and again is for us like a fortress, a citadel in which we are safe and secure. Let us ask ourselves, what are we talking about when we say we go into our inner being? Let us really look into this. Are we truly in our inner being then, or are we in our human sensations and thoughts? Do we feel safe? Do we feel we are in a fortress, a citadel, protected by the great All-One who is our life, who is love, who is our Father? Or are we still outside?
4: Liebe Mitmenschen, verfeinern wir mehr und mehr unsere Empfindungen und Gedanken.
1: Dear fellow people, when we refine more and more our sensations and thoughts, our words, deeds, and our senses, then we also let them become divine. Then we draw our world of the senses within, so to speak, and linger in the inner light. The inner light surrounds us, envelops us, and strengthens us. Every thought which is thought in the inner light, that is, in the innermost being, is divine, peaceful, harmonious. Every sensation and every feeling that rests in the ocean, God lets the person, the outer shell, feel that he is a being in God. The one who lives in the awareness that his innermost being lives in the center of love, in the light, cannot do anything but say yes to the one who is the most beautiful, the most holy, yes, the absolute. The most beautiful, the holy, the absolute is our divine heritage. It is what we are in our pure spirit garment. The pure being remains in the light of God at all times. The light of God, which streams and radiates through all pure realms, is symphony. It is the ocean in which all pure beings and pure forms move.
4: Und reinen Formen bewegen.
5: Liebe Mitmenschen,
3: dear fellow people, with these words, Gabriele conveys to us our true spiritual origin, the origin of all of us. We continue reading. Many a one asks himself, what does it look like where the spirit beings are at home, where I, too, as a pure being, live and am active?
5: Gott, unser Vater,
3: God, our Father, gave us the planet Earth. The earth, as the Eternal Father gave it to us, is a planet of great beauty, a reflection of the heavens. Here too, there are beautiful, magnificent gardens. Let us think of large gardens with trees, roses and bushes. The sun irradiates the gardens. We see light and shadow. In the eternal home, every life form shines from within itself through the radiating and pulsating nucleus, which is all in all things. Each rose, every leaf shines from within itself. In the large parks, especially in the large Italian gardens, we see graceful bridges here and there which go over little brooks. It is similar in our eternal home. The reflected splendor of the large parks on this earth conveys to us a sense of the gardens of our heavenly home. In the eternal being, there is no separation, no hedge borders and fences. The entire infinity of the pure being is God's garden, where the buildings of the spirit beings are found. They consist of the finest and the most select fine material minerals that shine on their own from within. The spirit beings are one with everything that flows and has become form.
6: Gabriele
2: explains further. These few words want to give us a small sense of what awaits us in the eternal being. The forms of nature on this earth indicate what is also in the pure heavenly worlds, but transformed down into matter and to be experienced in our world of the senses. When we learn to feel into what we see, that is, when we learn to behold, we perceive more than the outer shell shows us. When we behold instead of seeing, we experience a trace of what also lives in the material forms, the divine. Many a one thinks that everything in the other dimensions must be empty, that everything is uninhabited. No, it is a busy life, a life in the law of God and with the law of God, a divine creating and working in the great cosmic law and with the cosmic law. For God, the Creator, breathes in and out. His works of divine creating are tireless. The spirit beings form and shape according to their mentality. This means that they work in accordance with the basic power of the plane they are a part of. Every spirit being is compressed eternal law, and thus, the whole of all of infinity is in it as essence and power. The spirit being does not need to say, "This is mine," because every spirit being is heir to infinity. Because it is heir to infinity, it can also go everywhere. It doesn't need to go here and there to meet its neighbor. Everything can take place in it through the principle of divine communication. This excludes the distance of here and there.
3: We are on earth to become divine again, to return to the eternal being from where we came and which we have to become again. To us human beings, it seems a long way when we think of there. But when we become aware that the whole of infinity streams through us as light and power, yes, that our spiritual body is the compressed being, and the all-power, God, dwells in every cell of our body, then we know God is here. God is very near. And in us is the eternal law, our eternal home, our nature, which is divine. Wherever we go, wherever we are, God, the Eternal, is with us. When we look at an object from without, who radiates to us? God. He radiates into our inner being. When we pay attention to only the outer appearance, then we do not grasp Him. As long as we only look at the outer appearance, we are externalized and thus see only the outer appearance. Then it is hard for us to live in the awareness that we are children of God, pure beings, divine being, divine life. Many ask, can we become divine on earth? Can we become divine as human beings? The answer is, it is our soul that can become divine. The person needs the programs for this earth. Let us look back, what we have learned from childhood on, in order to be able to survive as human beings. These are our programs.
4: Lassen wir jedoch unsere Erdenprogramme, die wir als Mensch brauchen, vom
1: But if we let our earthly programs, which we need as human beings, be radiated throughout by the Spirit of God, then we are guided, and we will look more deeply with our senses and thoughts, which are pure for the most part. We will then perceive and grasp in depth what is not recognizable in the outer world. Instead of merely looking, we have to learn to take what we see into ourselves and let it take effect in our inner being.
4: Dann spüren wir mehr und mehr.
1: Then we feel more and more that God is near to us. God stands by us. He gives us power and leads us also by way of our earthly life programs of thinking, speaking, and acting. When we are not content with external things, with a material shell, but strive to feel into the external forms of matter, into the life of the different forms, then we gradually develop our spiritual consciousness and can take in the life of the forms we are looking at.
4: Auf die wir blicken. Wie geht das?
1: How do we do this? First, we look at the whole material structure of the life form. We affirm the divine life force in the form. By doing this, we begin to send. We send. At the same time, we receive.

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1: Liebe Mitmenschen,
2: dear fellow people, Gabriele encourages us in her explanations. Let us try to take our steps consciously, even though they are still very small. During the coming days, let us remember a consciousness aid, a memory aid, a task, an exercise, and when we use it, we will notice even a small step is rewarded from within. We are allowed to sense it. We may feel it. Though there are still traces of humanness there, just the effort will be rewarded by the divine power. The answer is the feeling of freedom, of lightness, and joy. That is the answer of God. That is the reward of the Father to His child, which is taking steps towards Him more and more. We can also come into inner communication with the animals. Let us practice taking up communication with the innermost being of our animal brothers and sisters, with the creating powers in them. Through this, we distance ourselves more and more from the personal, confining, egocentric human ego and can look at the still remaining ego person. By this kind of self-recognition and clearing up of our humanness, we find our way ever more inward into the kingdom of God, the stillness in us.
3: Christ says, as soon as he, the person, has taken the one step, he realizes that God, the Eternal, had already prepared this path for him long ago. Gabriella explained the following about this.
4: In diesem Satz,
3: there is infinitely much hope in this sentence. As soon as he has taken the one step, he realizes that God, the Eternal, had already prepared this path for him long ago. Through whom? Through Christ. We all know that Christ is the way, the truth, and the life. He has prepared the way for us through the sacrifice on Golgotha. Through Christ, the path is already predetermined for each one of us. We will take it because we bear redemption in us. When we take it is determined by each one of us because of the law of free will. To have taken the one step means that we have actualized. Our soul has become more light-filled. The light of the soul is greater and radiates further. Through this, we already see the next step before us, and we also have the strength to take it. For the greater the consciousness light of the soul becomes, the further we see, the deeper we perceive, the more we recognize about ourselves and through actualization about our neighbor as well. Only in this way can we give help. Let us think of Christ. Through Golgotha, He prepared the path for us. He walks it with us and leads us to the Father.
5: Mit Christus und durch ihn
1: reifen wir hinein.
2: With Christ and through Him, we mature into the divine life that is deep in our soul and waiting.

0: to be developed again. This is why we are wayfarers on this earth. As long as we do not rest in God, we journey, and we will be discontent again and again, unhappy again and again. Even if we believe today that happiness favors us, tomorrow it is already gone. External happiness does not last. Discontentment or unhappiness follow it again and again. We have to find the inner happiness. It is the stability in Christ. The inner happiness is the security and secureness in Christ.
1: Wagen wir es mit ihm.
0: Let us dare to take the chance with him. He is present. He is in us. The day shows us that we can draw closer to him. How? The day tells every single one of us. And Christ, the Helper, is also in the day, in all events, in all adversities, whatever comes towards us. He is always with us.
2: Gabriele continues explaining. When we go through our days in the awareness that he is always with us, then with him we also dare to take the steps out of our humanness. We are then granted inner happiness, and in the inner happiness, the inner peace. Selfless love grows in the inner peace, because we don't look only at the faults of our neighbor. We also see our neighbor with his positive sides. Let us say yes to Christ. Let us dare to take the first step with him, and we will gain the courage to take the next steps and thus mature into the life, into our true life, which is divine.
3: Wohl dem, der zu erfassen vermag, dass der wahre Halt, der Halt, der immer hält, uns so nahe ist.
0: Blessed is the one who is able to grasp that the inner hold, the hold that always holds, is so close to us. It is Christ in our soul. It is Christ in every cell of our body. It is Christ in every thought, in every problem, the positive solution in every difficulty. Christ is the omnipresent Spirit in the Father, and the Spirit of God is in us. Our days will change their appearance when we make ourselves aware of this more often. Wherever we go, the hold, the security is in us. Whatever happens, the hold, the security is in us. Whatever we think, even if we believe we can hardly overcome this or that problem, the hold, the security, the help is in us.
3: Christus ist immer da.
0: He, Christ, is always there, always ready to help us. When we fall, he catches us, puts us back on our feet and says, come, go on. Where? To him. Where is he? Here, there, no, in us.
3: Dann erlangen wir innere Sicherheit.
0: Once we are aware of this, we attain inner security. In the inner security, we feel the secureness, and in the secureness grows, in turn, the love. It is the love of the child for the eternal Father, because Christ and the Father are one, one stream, the one Spirit that permeates everything.
4: In today's time, we need Him more than ever. Christ stays with us. He does not leave us. Not even when we have scorned Him for years, decades, not even when we have hardly thought about Him. Not even when we have slandered Him and not believed in Him. Christ is here. One honest request, one small selfless step towards Him, into the inner being, and He comes several steps towards us from within our innermost being. Let us take the step to trust Him, to entrust ourselves to Him, and we will experience very soon that Christ is the hold for us. He is the Comforter and Redeemer. He is the path to the Father. He is the truth in us. Christ is our life, and in Him we are the life.
1: In seinem Lehrsatz sprach Christus,
5: Christ said in his axiom, the person who strives towards truthfulness does not overcome his base ego for his own sake, but to become divine again.
1: Gabriele
5: explained about this. What does this sentence mean for us? When we give up our base ego for our own sake, then we will make little progress spiritually. We may indeed give up one human aspect, but we build up another one because we are not concerned with becoming divine, but with achieving more. That is self-deception. We will not achieve anything more, but we will build up more egoism, more humanness. For only base things come from the root of baseness. If we do not place ourselves into the awareness of becoming divine again, our goal, our inner motivation is decisive. When our goal is to draw nearer to Christ, the inner light, the law of the heavens, then we will also unfold in us Christ, the inner light, the law of the heavens.
6: Die Worte von Christus.
2: Gabriele takes up the words from Christ. The person who strives towards truthfulness and asks the question, what is truthfulness? Truthfulness is divineness. Truthfulness comes from truth. The truth comes from sincerity, and sincerity is purity, absoluteness. The truth is the depth of the being and the being itself. The truth is the source out of which truthfulness streams. For the true one is the sincere one, and the sincere one is the pure one, and the pure one is the truthful one, and the truthful one lives in the source of truth. Therefore, we can also not overcome our humanness if we do not overcome ourselves, if we want to make spiritual progress only for our personal ends, for in human striving is again already the root for new humanness, then we continue to build within the law of sowing and reaping.
4: But we want to become divine. That is the goal of each soul and the reason and purpose of our earthly life. That is why we should strive towards truthfulness. We attain truthfulness by gradually immersing in our true self. These questions hold true for us every day. Who am I? In my words and in my deeds. Am I truthful or still human, which means sinful? How is my world of feelings and sensations? The world of feelings and sensations tell us more clearly and distinctly than our world of thoughts, whether we are truthful or whether we only affirm the true in our intellect. What is in the brain is by far not in the heart. The brain bears our human programs, our knowledge, our intellectual thinking. The divine, the logos, the intelligence, the truth dwells in the heart, in the spiritual consciousness, in the depth of our soul. As a result, the intellect deceives, but never the intelligence in the soul. There is the truth, and out of it comes truthfulness. Everything else is deception and illusion.
7: Die Wahrheit ist schlicht.
2: The truth is modest, quiet and simple. It is the being. Everything truthful and divine is the being. Only the wanting to be important, which is not the being, wants to shine, to show itself, to scintillate and to show off. The one who counts on knowledge and intellect shines and scintillates. That is not the life. It is not the being, the truth, but only illusion, hollow and fleeting. About this, a sentence from the Divine Wisdom. Each one has made himself what he is today, not how he scintillates today. Tomorrow he will again be what he is today, but he will no longer scintillate.
3: Die Wahrheit gleich Weisheit ist ohne Wenn und Aber, sie ist fraglos.
0: The truth, that is wisdom, is without ifs and buts. It is without question. Wisdom does not have to ask. It grasps the core, the inner being, the heart of all things and events, and knows. May the one who wants to find his way into his inner being, from his head into his heart, move the following statement in himself. Knowledge has an eye only for the external world. The one who has only knowledge asks, because he has no wisdom. And so we can say, the knowledgeable one asks, the wise one knows. Spiritual knowledge that is lived becomes wisdom. The inner life, the life out of and in God. When spiritual knowledge and wisdom have become one, then the person sees the reason behind all things. He knows about all things because he has become wise.
1: Liebe Zuschauer, liebe Zuschauerinnen,
0: dear viewers, dear listeners,
5: These words from Gabriele encourage us to try out and apply what we have learned in this program as spiritual knowledge. For all those who would like to read what we read today, we gladly tell you it is in the book for this program. It is the first volume of the great cosmic teachings of Jesus of Nazareth to his disciples and apostles who could understand them with explanations by Gabriele. We will be glad if you tune in again for the continuation of this reading. In the next program, among other things, we will explore the question of how we can find our way to Christ and what it means to perceive God in all life forms. Until next time, we wish you all the best and many experiences with the consciousness aid that no matter where we go, no matter what happens, the hold, the security is always in us. It is Christ. He is always ready to help us. Tune in again next time. Until then, goodbye and greetings in God.

Against the background of destruction, wars, and natural disasters worldwide, many people are looking for a new perspective on the future. With this, the question often comes up, is there a God? And if yes, how or where can I find him? Gabriele, the prophetess and emissary of God in our time, gives us clear and detailed answers today concerning this. In the book, The Free Spirit, God in Us, she writes, we live in the great stream of life, which encompasses the elements, nature, animals, and people, and yet we often do not know where our Creator is. The Creator of heaven and of earth, the Creator of nature, of the animals. God is in all things. God in infinity, God in heaven, God on earth, God in the elements, in nature, in each blade of grass, God in every animal, and God in us. Order The Free Spirit, God in Us, by calling 0049-9391-504-843 or online at gabriele-publishing-house.com.

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1: The following applies to all stages in life. In order not to grow old, no matter what tasks and obligations you fulfill, don't do anything halfway. As long as a person is not completely involved with his work, his occupation, no matter what the day brings, he remains torn, and that into old age. Then the person is dissatisfied and unfulfilled. Youth already draws its picture for old age. Remain or become a positive image designer.
0: Gabriele.
1: Gabriela.

If you have a physical illness, we would like to indicate that the content of the following meditation is not meant to prevent anyone from consulting a physician of his choice.

0: Der innere Arzt und Heiler.
1: The inner physician and healer. 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The strength for healing lies in tranquility.
0: Liebe Mitmenschen, in der Ruhe liegt die Kraft zur Heilung.
1: Dear fellow people, that the strength for healing lies in tranquility means for us to become calmer, to attain a certain degree of tranquility in order to receive help and healing from the power of the Christ of God. There is much for us to learn each day. In this hour, we want to remember that we human beings, every single one of us, are the temple of God, and that the Spirit of the Christ of God dwells in us.
0: Ist das allumfassende Leben.
1: He is the all-encompassing life, which can bring about a holistic healing in soul and body. The Spirit of the Christ of God in us is the helping and healing power, and we are the temple of this power. In each one of us is the life, which is tranquility and peace, which contributes to holistic healing. Surely some of you are thinking, that's all very well and good, but to attain tranquility in the present time, when the mad rush and stress are soon becoming monumental, is not so easy. Our day's work must be accomplished in a predetermined time to secure our job, among other things. Every employee is more or less tense, so that an exchange of words often leads to quarreling, because the nervous system is tuned toward high performance, which ultimately means unrest.
0: Oder es gibt zu Hause Streit.
1: Or at home there is strife with our neighbor, often about trivial matters, which means that the gauge of hectic activity and stress usually indicates a high number, so that this or that may happen. Or the children come home from school with corresponding school problems, etc., etc. Every day has its burdens, more or less. But who loads them on to us? That's the question. Can a fellow worker or a neighbor at home, for instance, begin a quarrel with us when we recognize our part of a bad situation and openly admit this?
0: Das gibt dem anderen, der eventuell mitschuldig ist, die Möglichkeit, sich zu äußern.
1: This gives the other person, who may also be to blame, the opportunity to say something. Let us leave the other person, who surely also has faults, the freedom to contribute to a reconciliation, A little calm enters into the person who reconciles with his neighbor and doesn't hold anything against him. And when, for example, the children come home from school, hectic and upset, and call their fellow pupils dumb and inane, or when at home the children badmouth their teacher, that is, denigrate him, and the parents agree with the children, then the whole hue and cry escalates even more, whereby things get totally out of kilter. In order to mitigate the mood, a counter question could be useful. For instance, you could say, "And how did you act? Were you correct toward your schoolmates or your teacher?
0: Gegenüber dem Lehrer oder der Lehrerin?"
1: The answer will often be, "I didn't do anything wrong."
0: Dann könnte man weiter fragen.
1: Then you could ask, "Yes, but what were you thinking? How did you act? Or what did you say?"
0: Um ruhiger zu werden und in einer gewissen Balance zu bleiben,
1: to become calmer and to remain in a certain balance, it is also necessary to first find your own faults, your own weaknesses, so that you are able to understand the other one better, who may have started a quarrel. Or when, despite all effort, you don't manage to finish your day's work, you could openly admit this and ask the other person, who may be more equal to this particular task, for help. Self-recognition is the path to honesty and openness, but also to self-reflection, so that you become calmer. When we are upset, when we complain or accuse others in our thoughts, perhaps in many conversations and with many words, what have we accomplished with this? The cells of our body have a consciousness, a subconscious, and a spirit consciousness. The many negative energies that we create through arguing, hatred, envy, quarreling, and much more, for instance, are absorbed by our cell state. Then the negativity enters our consciousness. Somewhat later, it enters the subconscious of our cells. If we do not remedy in time what needs to be dealt with day after day, since everything is energy, the negativity has its effects in our body, in our organs, in our blood, our nervous system, the lymph vessels, in all our physical functions, depending on the nature of the content of our thoughts, the content of those energies that we think and speak toward our body and which correspond to our actions. If we assume that we are the temple of God and that God in us is love, freedom, unity, peace and harmony, that is, tranquility, then God is also health. Since we are the temple of God, God is the omnipresent eternal health in us.
0: Es würde zur Glaubensheilung beitragen.
1: It would contribute to a holistic healing to leave nothing negative waiting to be dealt with, because we store this in our consciousness and subconscious, which accordingly becomes apparent in our body, either through indisposition or worries, through depression, hatred, envy, or being unhappy, and not lastly, through illness. We, every single one of us, should daily monitor what we ask of our body every day. Everything, whether positive or negative, is absorbed by our cell state, our body.
0: Ruhe wäre angesagt.
1: Tranquility is called for, because tranquility heals.
0: Wir sollten den Tag nutzen.
1: We should make use of the day in order to learn on ourselves. Let us watch ourselves. How do I react when one of my fellows accuses me? Or when via a third person I hear that someone is talking negatively about me? How do I react when I am reprimanded? What goes on in me when I'm of the opinion that I'm right?
0: Or
1: how do I act when my sense of right and wrong is doubted?
0: Sind wir Tag für Tag auch uns gegenüber wachsam?
1: If day after day we are alert regarding ourselves, then we ultimately learn on ourselves, not only on our neighbor. We also have the opportunity to learn from our neighbor when he presently acts as we have acted until now, by immediately retorting instead of first reflecting and realizing that everything has two sides and that we also bear at least a part of the blame.
0: Kommen zum Beispiel die Kinder aufgebracht aus der Schule.
1: For example, when the children come home from school upset and we affirm their opinions regarding those they are angry about, we will not calm down the children with this. On the contrary, we literally goad them on, thus activating our stress level as well. Why? Because the negativity is reinforced, which goes into our cells, into our physical functions. Here is also a question for us. Why do we affirm the children in their invective sing-song against others? Why don't we put on the brakes with a counter-question? Children, stop for a minute. Ask yourselves where your mistake lies. What did you do wrong? And how can you make amends for this?
0: Es gibt viele Möglichkeiten.
1: There are many possibilities for recognizing oneself. Can we admit our part without a lot of fancy words? Can we be honest with ourselves? And are we also willing to admit to the other person what our part, our share of the blame is?
0: Dann haben wir einen großen Schritt zur inneren Ruhe getan.
1: Then we've made a big step toward inner tranquility, for self-recognition and making amends are balancing values that positively stimulate ourselves and cell membranes accordingly.
0: Wie wäre es, wenn Sie jetzt bei sich beginnen?
1: What about now beginning with yourself? Because now is always present, and now there can be help and healing. Surely you know several personal situations that could now be rectified if you want this.
0: Als ersten Schritt schließen wir nun kurz die Augen.
1: For the first step, we briefly close our eyes to bring to mind what hinders us from becoming calmer and finally finding our way to deep tranquility. Let us ask Christ in us to please show us what we could rectify now in order to attain a certain degree of tranquility. We pause for a bit so that we can recognize in pictures the disagreements, the agitation in us. It is not always whole picture sequences that cause disharmony in us, but we may be able to now recognize several incidents and also rectify them now. I'll stop talking now.

0: Liebe Mitmenschen, nun hören wir noch einige Klänge Musik.
1: Dear fellow people, we are still hearing some music. Let yourself be attuned by the music so that you request forgiveness in your thoughts and also forgive the other person who may have wronged you.
0: Machen Sie sich bewusst.
1: Realize that with every dispute, with all disagreements, there is not only one wrongdoer, but there are always two people involved. So we hear soft music. Ask Christ sincerely for support. Request forgiveness sincerely and also forgive.

0: Langsam klingt die Musik aus.
1: The music gradually fades, and we begin to monitor our breathing.
0: Viele Menschen haben eine sehr kurze Atmung.
1: Many people breathe very shallowly. Stress situations, unpleasant conversations and thoughts make us breathe in a shallow manner. We want to find tranquility, to attain inner help and inner healing through the power of the Christ of God. We now inhale and exhale deeply several times, deeply in and out.
0: Wenn Sie wollen,
1: if you like, and if it is possible for you, sit down in an upright position with only your tailbone against the back of your chair. Place the backs of both hands on your thighs and draw them close to your body.
0: So sitzen Sie aufrecht.
1: This helps you to sit upright and to breathe more deeply. Both feet are on the floor. We concentrate on our breathing by going with it as it comes and goes.
0: Wir begleiten ihn tief.
1: With it, we go deep into our abdomen, and with it, we go out of our abdomen.
0: Wir atmen,
1: and so we inhale down into our abdomen, going with our breath. And slowly exhale through our nose or mouth.
0: Das wiederholen wir nun.
1: We repeat this several times to attain some distance

0: consciously, we exhale through our nose or mouth. 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
1: Wir atmen in den Bauch.
0: We inhale into our abdomen and briefly hold our breath. Now we slowly exhale.
1: Wir wiederholen das einige Male.
0: We repeat this several times. We inhale into our abdomen. We go with our breath. We hold our breath briefly and slowly exhale through our nose or mouth. We continue this breathing rhythm several times. We inhale into our abdomen. We hold our breath briefly and slowly exhale. We inhale deeply into our abdomen. We hold our breath briefly. And slowly exhale.
1: Diese tiefen Atmung wiederholen wir noch einige Male.
0: We repeat this deep breathing several more times by accompanying our breath into our abdomen, briefly holding our breath and then slowly exhaling. We inhale deep into our abdomen. We pause and then slowly exhale. We inhale deeply into our abdomen. We pause and now slowly exhale. Once more. 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We pause and then slowly exhale.
1: Das bewirkt.
0: This helps our breathing to become calmer and deeper. You have attained a certain degree of inner calmness. In the process, your nervous system relaxes because your breathing rhythm goes deeper. Now, let it breathe. You breathe deeply in and out, in and out, in and out.
1: Aus der helfenden und heilenden Kraftquelle inneren Lebens.
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0: Let the words flow into your soul and try to stay calm. 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Let it breathe. You are breathing calmly and deeply. The Spirit of the Christ of God in each one of us, for we are the temple of God, does not have our words. This is why I also ask that the Christ of God fill my words with his helping and healing power. It is solely the Spirit of the Christ of God who is active in your soul and in your body. Let the words of salvation flow into your soul and into your body. Stay calm. Remain balanced.
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0: 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The helping and healing radiation of the Spirit of the Christ of God is radiating through your soul and into your body. Everything is energy. 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
0: The Spirit of Life is the breathing in our breath. It is the helping and healing power. It is the holistic healing of soul and body. You are breathing calmly and deeply. Your breathing is calm and deep. The healing Spirit of the Christ of God is active in your soul and in your body. Radiating, helping, and healing power permeates you. It is the positive power of the All. It is the Spirit of the Christ of God. Let it happen. Stay calm. Breathe deeply. Let it happen. The helping and healing power of the Christ of God wants to permeate your soul and your body. Allow the helping and healing power to be effective in your cells, in your organs, in your blood, in your muscles, ligaments, and tendons, in all the components of your body. Let it happen and breathe calmly and deeply. Breathe in the healing and helping power.
1: Nun atmen Sie noch vieles bewusster.
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0: Inhale deeply and exhale everything that oppresses you, that makes you disharmonious, that burdens you. Breathe out. Breathe in deeply. Exhale calmly and in a way that frees you. Inhale deeply. Exhale calmly and in a way that frees you.
1: Der Christus Gottesgeist.
0: The Spirit of the Christ of God is the breathing in your breath.
1: Mit ihrem
0: With your breath, you absorb the helping and healing Christ power into your body, and you exhale the harmful substances that have accumulated in your body. You inhale the power of the Christ of God and exhale the harmful substances from your body. You breathe in and out.
1: Sie atmen die Christus.
0: You inhale the power of the Christ of God and exhale the harmful substances in your body. Tranquility heals. Your body is the temple of the Holy Spirit. Stay calm and in harmony. You are not forsaken. You are the temple of God. In you dwells the eternal spirit of love, the spirit of the Christ of God, who soothes and heals.
1: Lassen Sie in Ausgewogenheit und Ruhe.
0: Balanced and calm. Let the divine power of life and healing flow through your soul into your body. Breathe calmly and deeply.
1: Es atmet durch ihre Seele.
0: It is breathing through your soul. It is flowing in your breath. It is flowing in your body. You breathe in and out. Your breathing is calm and deep. It is flowing through your soul. It is flowing in your breath. It is flowing in your body. You breathe calmly and deeply. You inhale and exhale all the harmful substances from your body. It is breathing. It is flowing.
1: Und lassen die helfende und heilende Christuskraft.
0: You breathe and let the helping and healing Christ power flow in your soul and in your body. It is flowing through your soul. It is flowing in your breath. It is flowing in your body. You breathe in and calmly and consciously breathe out. Now we hear soft music. You continue inhaling the helping and healing power of the Christ of God and exhale calmly and deeply. You are breathing. It is flowing.
1: Sie atmen.
0: You are breathing.
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1: 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It flows and you breathe.
0: Und sie
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0: Jeden Tag,
1: every day, every hour, every minute, every moment, and every second, the life flows in your earthly existence. It flows and you breathe. You are breathing calmly and deeply.
0: Sie atmen jeden
1: Tag. You are breathing every day, every hour, every minute, every moment, and every second. You are breathing in the inner life, and you are privileged to breathe the harmful substances from your body. It flows, and you breathe.
0: Wenn Sie wollen, dann machen
1: if you like, then become aware every morning that every dissonance, every disharmony in your feelings and thoughts, also in your words and behavior patterns, robs a part of your breath, causing you to breathe in a more shallow way instead of more deeply and consciously. How would it be to resolve in the morning to question every dissonance and to ask for forgiveness for that part that concerns us, honestly and openly to admit what our part is and to ask for forgiveness?
0: Wenn wir uns dann fest vornehmen,
1: if we then firmly resolve to no longer think, speak, or do the same or similar things, then more and more tranquility and balance will enter our body. Then we will retain the deep breathing.
0: Bewahren Sie das Bewusstsein.
1: Retain the awareness that on every day, in the hours and minutes, at every moment and every second, the life flows into you because you breathe.
0: Atmen Sie tief.
1: Inhale deeply and exhale all that is ungood. Then tranquility, peace and harmony will gradually enter. You feel more balanced and happy. You become the open person who, when he makes a mistake, also admits to it and is able to ask for forgiveness. This is true life. In the process, no pearl falls from our crown. On the contrary, you, all of us, become pearl fishers.
0: Jeder Tag hat für jeden seine Last.
1: Every day has its burdens for every person. But if in good time we question what concerns us, which makes us dissonant, and recognize the ungood and dissonant, honestly repent of it and rectify it, which means clear it up, then very soon we feel that it is breathing in our temple of God. It breathes deeply, and we breathe out calmly. We remember the following.
0: In unserem Atem strömt der Odem Gottes.
1: In our breath flows the breath of God, the light, which is help and healing. It is the inner physician and healer, the Spirit of the Christ of God. To conclude, we listen to some music.

0: heil werden an Seele und Leib durch die Kraft des Christus Gottes.
1: Becoming whole in soul and body through the power of the Christ of God does not exclude consulting a physician of the world. When you go to a physician of your choice, remember that God is omnipresent. Every one of your neighbors is the temple of God, no matter how he is presently thinking or acting. The physician of your choice is likewise the temple of God. The power of life also dwells in him.
0: Darf ich Ihnen innere Ruhe und den Frieden wünschen?
1: May I wish you deep inner tranquility and peace, the happiness, the harmony and pearls of life that are not of this world. Through this we gain a blessed and God-filled life. This is what I wish for you, for all of us.
0: Gabriele.
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0: Gedanken für den Tag.
1: Thoughts for the day.
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1: A new day has begun.
0: Für jeden
1: for each one of us, the day is his day.
0: Sollten Sie heute Morgen schon
1: If you are already thinking about the past this morning, and here and there object to something that might upset you, even bring you into turmoil, then get clear of this by asking yourself what you could rectify in order to become free of it. Now and today, you could clear up what upsets you and thus let go of it. If you have the strength to rectify your part, then you understand the thought for the day that says, many bathe in yesterday's snow because they don't recognize the white of today. May I wish you a radiant white, the pure power of God? May you have an insightful day.
0: Gabriele.
1: Gabriela.

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1: Dear listeners, welcome to another reading in the program series Find Yourself, Words of Life. Just one sentence can brighten your disposition. The sentences we read here, which can stimulate us to think about our life, came from the book A Lot of Life. We are merely guests on earth. Becoming older or being old? It was written by Gabriele, the prophetess and emissary of God. This book serves us especially as a practical guide for a meaningful life on earth. For each day offers us many opportunities to gain our life anew at any age. Today's reading begins with the chapter Useful or Useless? A lived life is a protection from weakness, loneliness, and being old. Gabriele explains, we have it in our own hands how we shape our life on earth and how we will be in old age. The scale, which is called thinking and behaving, weighs, and the body plumbs the depths and expresses the pros and cons of itself. So, for aging people, it depends entirely on them whether they gave their lives a higher meaning during their youth, at the latest at the age of maturity in the middle of their life on earth, which is useful to them in old age, or whether they thought only of themselves, of their well-being and prestige, and always placed value solely on acquiring and hoarding money and goods. Perhaps it barely included the family. Beyond that, there was little, perhaps some sport, which, however, merely served their self-interest or pleasure. Most people's interest ends at the end of their nose. In old age, on the eve of their earthly existence, many people then ask themselves, was what I strove for and achieved useful or useless? Whom did I really serve? One or the other elderly person will then reach the conviction that he was mostly occupied with himself and served only himself. Perhaps he was only just there for the family. And how often, half-heartedly? The question that hardly gives him an answer is, that's it? Or, was that my life on earth? Or, was that life? Happy are those who ask themselves this question at a time when it is still possible for them to set a new course without great difficulty. It always costs a struggle, or struggles with oneself. But it's worth it.
2: Gabriele describes, many older people are preoccupied with life and death and with the question, is there an eternal life, an eternal homeland, or an onward journey of the soul, similar to how a person is constantly on a pilgrimage? Is the soul also seeking happiness and secureness? And many an elderly person looks back and takes stock. Have I striven for the life after life? Have I made use of my time on earth? Have I striven for the kingdom of God? Indeed, have I even thought about tomorrow? Old age brings to light many an essential aspect that may have been thought of only briefly in younger years or that had no place in the seemingly meaningful existence of youth. Anyone can, if he wants to, give himself the answer from the repertoire of his personal thinking and behavior in terms of what his existence on earth gives him to think about. Anyone who puts himself under close scrutiny in this way or similarly will automatically approach the question, is there still time today to make up for what has been missed? Many an elderly person sees reason and thinks, in old age, I now realize that it would have been important to make use of every moment. I should have taken my personal life on earth into my own hands and done what would not necessarily have been only for my own benefit.
3: Gabriella encourages us. She writes, "It is seldom too late to look beyond one's own nose and give an accounting to oneself. Does my thinking and behavior today correspond to the life after life?" Looking back, many an elderly person counts the years. More important than the number of years on earth is the question, have I really lived? Have I thought about the continuance of my life after this earthly life only at the funeral of a relative, acquaintance, or family member? Or have I included in my life the commandments of God and the guidelines of Jesus the Christ? These questions are essential. And therefore, Gabriella continues, let these thoughts pass by us once again so that we gain clarity today and now about how we want to live now and today. What meaning we want to give to our thinking, to our words, and our behavior now and today. Those who are not yet in a spiritual coma still have the possibility to give their lives a certain spiritual maturity. Today and now, each of us has the chance to free our minds of fear, envy, disparagement of our neighbor, of unbridled passions that weaken our souls and also deprive our bodies of more energy than they bring them, and much more. Our thought excursions into the past have the most devastating effect. They cost our body a lot of life energy.
1: The following words from Gabriele can help us find ourselves. She writes, "The one who uses the time of the years and overcomes his past in time will not, in old age, look back sad, aggrieved, or even full of anger, exasperation, and bitterness. On the contrary, his old age becomes a gain in life, for himself and for others. Such people possess wisdom. They have worked through the unsettled things of the past. They use and live the day. They are grateful for the joy of being helpful and useful for God and their fellow human beings. They pass on this freshness and affirmation of life to their surroundings, to their fellow human beings, to animals and plants. This positive, uplifting energy also flows into what they do and radiates out in turn to those who are receptive for it. Such people are intent on always preserving tranquility and equanimity. Their nature is characterized by straightforwardness, the same as truthfulness. Their confidence is based on their trust in the eternal power that can direct and guide everything for the best, in themselves and in all the situations of the day. In the people who have shaped their lives spiritually, the eternally young spirit is active, which gives them a sunny disposition and keeps them youthful, spiritually awake, active and purposeful in their thinking and working. Those who keep the higher values and live by them will give their earthly existence more purpose and substance. Those who do not strive for a higher life in the middle of their life on earth, at the latest, usually feel old in old age and, as far as life is concerned, are often spiritually dead. What is the reason for this danger? The person who passes by his real life incarcerates himself and his soul, as it were. He has unscrupulously and thoughtlessly cultivated negative aspects, and his attachment to externalization have made impenetrable and hard the peripheral shell of the purely human surrounding, the divine core of being in the center of his soul. Through this, he kills his conscience. As a result of all this, insight, empathy, and often even reason can hardly develop anymore. Life is God. True life that is lived protects us in old age against weakness, loneliness, and being old.
2: The next section is headed with the words, "The gain in life for old age develops during youth, and the maturing time in the middle of the earthly existence." Gabriele's words that we now read, and I could also make this experience, are a great help in setting the course for our life. Gabriele explains, decisive for a happy, peaceful, healthy, and successful life is the daily decision, which always brings the question to the fore. What do I live for? Why and for what purpose do I do this and that? Do I fill my work with true intelligence? And is my performance of high quality? How do I see my future? What do I want? What is important to me? In all questions that we ask ourselves at any age, the setting of goals is always decisive, from which results the motivation for our doing or not doing something. The measure of a higher ethics and morality is always the Ten Commandments of God and the teachings of Jesus the Christ, from which a central statement gains importance at every age. Do to others as you want them to do to you. Or, to put it another way, do not do to others what you do not want to have done to you. If we decide and act accordingly, our days on earth will be fruitful for ourselves and for others, and we will proceed rapidly on the path of the evolution of consciousness. The decisive inner step for the progression of the course of our life on earth, whether in youth, in midlife, or in old age, is the realization that the whole existence on earth is a learning process. Anyone who stops learning cannot mature spiritually. With his acquired knowledge, he not only stands still, but regresses. Life is constant evolution for human being and soul. The learning that leads to a new, higher level of thinking and behavior keeps the spirit alive and the body young.
3: The next chapter is, "In hope lies a higher aim." Gabriele explained about this. Hope awakens the spirit of life and gives us strength to take the steps toward the goal we have set. The one who has given up hope and planning also has no strength for higher goals. This gradually leads to frustration, loneliness, forlornness, instability, and homelessness. The result of such behavior is being old and infirm, resigned, depressed, and bitter. How wonderful old age can be if a person concerns himself with the inner life at a young age. At the latest, starting with the middle of his life on earth, then in old age his life is filled by the power of the eternally young spirit, the Spirit of God. Dear fellow people, Gabriela's words can brighten our disposition. They give us courage and a perspective. From her experience, Gabriela writes, people who have taken their lives in their hands will never be homeless. They know they are safe and secure and are aware of the path to life after life. People who go the way of inwardness become calmer and more composed. Elderly people become free from external compulsions and desires. They look to within, to the eternal spirit who dwells in the soul of every person, in the certitude of life that lasts eternally. Those who are not afraid of the life after life feel timeless and eternally young in their soul. Dear listeners, with these hopeful and encouraging words from the book, A Lot of Life, we are merely guests on earth, becoming older or being old. We want to end our reading for today. The whole earthly existence is a learning process, so writes Gabriela, the prophetess and emissary of God. Do you want to hear more aids for learning from the divine wisdom and continue learning with us? Then you are warmly welcome to turn in again for the next program when it is Find Yourself, Words of Life. Just one sentence can brighten your disposition. Until then, we wish you a lot of life. Greetings in God, and goodbye.

The Teaching Book, The Age of the Lily, The High Time After the Time, God in Us and We in God. This book by Gabriele, the teaching prophetess and emissary of the Eternal Kingdom, is given for this time and for the coming generations. It indicates the path to God in us and we in God, and allows the reader to dive deeply into the laws of life. Learn that God, the All-Power, dwells in every cell of our body, in every blood vessel, and that everything, our entire life, including our body, is based on energy, on sending and receiving. Energy cannot be destroyed, only changed, we read. What does this mean for our life, for our genetic makeup? In terms of our behavior toward the animals and plants, what does our blood say about ourselves? Everything wants to tell us something. In this book, read how, already upon awakening, we set the course for the new day. So what is the message of this day? The teaching book is a companion for all those who set out to find God in themselves. For, as Gabriele writes again and again, we are called upon. A sentence from the book. Wherever we look, wherever we go, everywhere, God, the Creator Spirit, is the speaking all consciousness. The teaching book, The Age of the Lily, The High Time After the Time, God in Us and We in God, can be ordered at Gabriele Publishing House. 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

0: Liobani Schule.
1: Liobani School, to a higher ethics and morals for children and adults. In the Liobani School, we learn, among other things, to practice the help for life. Do not do to another what you do not want to have done to you, toward people, animals, and nature, in order to become a happier and more peaceful person. Liobani is an angel being who in the eternal spiritual worlds guides and teaches the spirit children. What Liobani wants to say to us human children on the earth, whether small or big, has been written down for us by a human being.

0: Hallo, liebe Kinder.
1: Hello, dear children. Today we're going to hear the story about the shore flies, told by elf Faith Little. The elf tells us about her efforts, how she could show a person who had lost his way in the woods the way home. The elf related the following. A man, lost in his thoughts, took one time this path and then another path in the woods, without paying attention to the trail signs. And so he even left the path and went straight through the woods and through a thicket. Just as his thoughts strayed, did he also stray and lose his way. He saw neither the woods nor the thicket. He didn't even notice that he had left the path. He walked and walked and walked. I tried, thus spoke the elf Faith Little, to have an effect on him with my sensations so as to help him. But this was not possible for me alone, and so I called an air spirit and a fire spirit for help. But even they couldn't get through to the wanderer. He became more and more immersed in his world of thoughts and in his fate. We elemental spirits, said the elf, had to let him keep on walking. But we stayed by his side. We accompanied him. At the same time, as impulses of awakening and help, we sent sensations of love. The walker got tired and lay down on the wood's floor and fell fast asleep. Now, a new possibility for help was given to me. I called the shore flies and instructed them about their task. With their soft humming and with the beating of their wings, it is possible for them to calm a person's restless aura. Liobani explains to us, if the flies land on the body, on the person, and it then tickles on these places, then the flies, the nature helpers, are trying to relax the tense nerves. It is usually very annoying to the person because it tickles and makes him nervous, but in reality, such flies are trying to help the person. The unpleasant irritation by the flies makes the person do movements that he normally would not make. For example, he slaps his arm to drive the flies away. But the flies purposely trigger this reaction in the person so that, in our case, the walker or the sleeper touches his tense body part more intensely. The result is that possible tension or cramps there loosen up. The blood circulation increases, thus causing the brain cells to be supplied better with blood, so that now, by way of the person's world of sensations, the impulses of help from the nature beings reach his world of thoughts. Liobani says, when you, dear child, hear about shore flies, these are certain kinds of flies that do not bite. They have the task of bringing relaxation into the atmosphere, into nature, people and animals, that is, to relieve tension. And so, the fly's activity can also bring about a real relaxation in a person so that he is again receptive to positive, hopeful thoughts. And so, the elf, Faith Little, continued her story. So the shore flies began their work. It didn't take long until our wanderer, who had fallen asleep, woke up again

He slapped himself more or less hard on his arm or foot, scratched his head, or shook his whole body to drive away the bothersome flies. Now, he was totally awake and looked around thinking, "Where am I?" I perceived this question to himself, said the elf, and made contact again. By way of his memory, his world of sensations and senses, I showed him how he could find his way out of his bewilderment and recognize the way home. I was very happy, said Elf Faith Little, when the wanderer got up, stretched himself, looked at his watch, shook his head, and said to himself, "Well, it's high time I went home. I really slept deeply." He also thought, "It was certainly good for me. For now I see things more clearly. I now know the solution to the problem that upset me so much." He looked around and again said to himself, "Ah, here's a path. I'll look for a trail sign, and then I'll find my way out." Dear brothers and sisters, the elf then said to all the listening nature beings, you can well imagine how very much the shore flies and I rejoiced that we could help. The shore flies and I accompanied him for part of the way. And then we suddenly saw his guardian angel, who waved lovingly to us. We now knew the wanderer is in good hands. When the elf had finished her report, the elder of the large family, Mr. Rootman, a wise, that is, already more matured forest spirit, spoke great praise to the little graceful elf. He asked her to invite the industrious shore flies for the next evening, when the forest and meadow spirits have their sun dance, a prayer of thanks to the All Spirit. The elf was glad and sent out the invitation right away via waves of sensations. The shore flies answered via waves of sensations and gave thanks for the invitation, which, of course, they gladly accepted. Well, dear children, I don't know how it was for you, but I was very glad to be able to learn more about the nature beings. Perhaps next time when we walk in the woods, we can try to pay more attention. We cannot see the forest spirits, but who knows, perhaps if we are very calm and quiet, we can sense how they want to help us too. It was very nice with you. Maybe we'll see each other again. So, till then, all the best to you.

Good Thoughts for a Good Night from Liu Banyi. Good evening, dear children. The day is drawing to a close. The sun is going down, and nature grows quieter. Before you too go to bed, we'll hear, if you want, something from Liu Banyi, the angel being from our eternal homeland. Good thoughts that will go with us into the night. Liu Banyi says, in the heavenly worlds, in your eternal homeland, there is neither quarreling nor envy. There is neither hatred nor enmity and discord. In our eternal homeland, everything is peaceful and everything is in harmony because every spirit being loves its neighbor selflessly and is thus free and open to all forms of life. There, in the eternal heavens, are also large, beautiful houses. We can also call them edifices from the Spirit of God. The architectural style of the spiritual buildings is quite different from that on this earth. The dwellings of the homeland are weightless. They have magnificent forms, for instance, no corners and edges. They are irradiated throughout by the eternal primordial power, by the light of our Father. As a result, there are no shadows in the eternal homeland. There is only light from His light. The heavenly beings dwell in these spiritual buildings. You have now heard that we also call them spirit beings or angels. They live in large families and feel as a great unity with all the spirit beings, the angels, because they love each other very, very much.

Those were the good thoughts from Liubani for a good night. And now, I also wish you a good night. Sleep well.

0: Gott zum Gruß.
1: Greetings in God, dear listeners. The absolute law is our true life, our true being. Gabriele, the prophetess and emissary of God in our time, received it from Christ in 1990 by way of the prophetic word, as it can be expressed in human words and written down in the book, The Great Cosmic Teachings of Jesus of Nazareth to His Apostles and Disciples who could understand them. To this, Gabriele said the following.
2: Der Wille Gottes, unseres ewigen Vaters, geschieht.
3: The will of God, our eternal Father, is done. We have come together in His name to receive His strength more and more, so that we may once again become what we are, deep in our souls, cosmic beings, children of the infinite love. We are living in a mighty time of change. The Spirit of God is pouring out His horn of plenty. We receive the inner path from the level of order to the level of divine earnestness. Beyond this, we receive the absolute law and thus may immerse in our spiritual heritage. We may feel into the life of our soul, which is our homeland. And in this way, we experience who we truly are. A treasure from the heavens has been given to us. If we are prepared to receive the treasure, then we will also raise it, because the treasure is God, and God, the life, is in us. If we want to grow closer to God, we have to learn the divine laws again and apply them. Otherwise, we cannot unite with the Great Spirit, God, our Father. We pray to God, our Father. We hear about God, our Father, about Christ, our Redeemer, and about the spirit beings of the heavens. For some people, God is merely a word, something abstract. They still feel far from God. Why do many of us still feel far from God? Because we have not yet realized what God, our Father, has given us. He gave us immortality because He is immortal. He gave us every cosmic radiation because we are His heirs. He gave Himself to us completely. Who is God? God is spirit, power, streaming life. God is the light that permeates us. God gave Himself the spiritual form, the eternal Father. He is a spirit being, just as we too are spirit beings in the pure being. However, in His radiation, He is unsurpassed. God is flowing energy. The eternal Father, on the other hand, is a being, just as we are also divine beings in the divine being. Only once we are totally permeated again by each cosmic radiation will we live as drops in the ocean God and again be one with God, our Father.

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1: In the book, The Great Cosmic Teachings of Jesus of Nazareth to His Apostles and Disciples Who Could Understand Them, we read, I am the Alpha and Omega, the beginning and the end of the material universe and the soul realms. In me and with me you shall grow into the eternal life, where I am in the Father, just as you too are with me in the Father. There is neither beginning nor end there, because God is and we are in God. For I, the Christ of God, raise all things to the light of truth. And now the exposition of our sister.
2: Alpha und Omega.
3: Alpha and Omega. I am the Alpha. The Alpha in God means the beginning of creation, of the pure being that became form. God, the primordial power, breathed out, and it was. Very gradually, spiritual suns and planets formed out of the inexhaustible source of the primordial power, spirit beings, animals, plants, and minerals. This eternally expanding divine heavenly mechanism is the eternal, imperishable being, our homeland. God, the power, the light, knows no beginning. God, the light and the power, was and is eternally because God is. I am the Alpha and the Omega, the beginning and the end of the material universe and of the soul realms. The Alpha is also the beginning of the fall planes. Through the fall, soul realms and matter came into being. Through the fall thought, parts of spiritual planets fell. They broke away from the pure being and arranged themselves outside of it. Beings of the fall fell with them, and with them the nature kingdoms as well, because the life in God is a whole. The heavenly bodies, the beings, the animals, the plants, and the minerals are a part of life. That is unity in God. And God gave the unity to the fall beings to take along with them on their journey all the way to matter. God, our eternal Father, allowed the fall because every child has free will. He was and is with his renegade children. His light, His power, continued and continues to flow to them. Everything that is the life from God, because God is the life. Therefore, God is also in density, in matter, because in matter too, He is the indwelling life. Since God is in all things, God is also in the beginning, in the Alpha, and likewise in the end of density, in the Omega. Through Christ, His first beheld Son, the co-regent of the heavens who is one with Him, everything will be transformed and led back into the eternal light again. God, the flowing light, knows neither beginning nor end, for He is. Just as He, as a being, went forth from Himself, the flowing light, He also created us, the pure spirit beings, His children. We are in His image, light that became form. God is the Father-Mother God. In the Father-Mother principle lies the longing for children. Consequently, He created the eternal being that became form, the heavens, with His children, with the spiritual families who, in turn, live in the great family of God. Like the Father-Mother God, the dual principle is the giving and the receiving. The Father-Mother God is the primordial Father. The duals call themselves dual father or dual mother. They are the principles from God, the positive, the giving, the male principle, and the negative, the receiving, the female principle. Thus, God breathed the giving and the receiving into the beings, just as He Himself is giving and receiving. God breathes out and in. Infinity expands unceasingly. There is no standstill. God continuously creates spiritual heavenly bodies. The spiritual children come forth from the union of the dual principles, from the giving and receiving, so that the heavenly being, our homeland, expands and is populated more and more.
2: Liebe Geschwister, wir alle,
3: dear brothers and sisters, all of us, each one of us, bears a soul within. Once the soul purifies itself, it will again become a light-filled being of the heavens, a spirit being. On the way to God, we return into the primordial stream. We return to our spiritual families, to the spiritual kin from where we went forth. Our true life is there. There is where we belong, and there we will also be again, through Christ, our Redeemer. Christ has set out to lead us back. He walked the path over this earth to Golgotha. He gave to each soul and each human being from His light potential, which leads us home. That is why the soul can reach the Father only through Christ, through no other power, no matter what it calls itself. Christ is the redeeming power, and the path back into the eternal being goes by way of Christ. Christ is our way and our goal. He is the inner light, the inner life. To find our way to Him means to find our way to ourselves, the true self in us. In the words, In me and with me, you shall mature into the eternal life. Christ addresses each one of us in order to say to us, come to me first. Find yourself in me. Then you can return with me into the consciousness of the eternal being as the eternal being.

0: In unserem Buch lesen wir.
1: In our book we read, in God there is neither beginning nor end, because God is and we are in God.
2: God is the flowing eternal law. He has no beginning and no end. He is eternally being. Let us grasp the difference. God is the flowing, omnipresent law. The Father, the form, came forth from His law. He is a spirit being. In the fullness of His light and in His radiation power, He is infinite and inconceivable. He is sublime. God is in every word that we speak. God is in every thought, in every sensation, in every stirring. In everything that we do is God as well. For God is the being, the stream of life that flows through everything and maintains everything. God is always present. God is in every particle of our soul, in every cell of our body. God is in every component of matter. In every movement is God, because God is the life. Dear brothers and sisters, let us take as a task to become aware. God is. Wherever we go, God is. Whatever comes toward us, God is. God is at the place of work. God is in our work. God is in our conversations. God is always there.
3: Gott liebt uns.
2: God loves us.
3: Trauen wir Gott.
2: Let us trust God, and then we develop confidence in Him. Let us call on Him in every situation, a sincere request for help, and God makes His presence felt. God is the positive power in every problem, in every difficulty, in all adversity. In every sin, God is the pure. If we want to ask for forgiveness, we ask God that He stand by us. And He stands by us. When we sin, God calls us in time because He is in our feelings, sensations, thoughts, in our words. God is always the silent listener in us. God leaves us the free will. But if the child comes to God, who is the eternal listener, then God becomes active in us and in what we are asking for and helps us to solve our problems. He helps us in conversations. God helps us at every step and turn, because He is the love, the giving power. God is the father-mother principle, the creator power, also in the nature kingdoms. When we go through nature, we are going with God and are going through God, through His mighty stream, through nature, which in turn He is.
3: Gott ist.
2: God is. Once we make ourselves aware of this again and again, then it begins to come alive in us and in our daily life as well. This task and exercise, God is, can help us. For example, when we walk by people, when we want to disparage them, then we will very quickly notice how suddenly an inner push comes that says, stop. I am in your neighbor. Link with your neighbor, and you will learn to understand me.
3: Denn Gott ist.
2: Because God is.
3: Durch die Worte,
2: through the words, God is, the clear sensation for the good, the divine, is awakened and strengthened in us. On the other hand, we also recognize more quickly and in finer nuances what is not divine, the base humanness. We learn to clearly differentiate between the egocentric and the selfless. Our conscience gradually reacts more subtly so that we become more certain in our decisions. The selfless love is the true life that is divine. We are on earth to become divine. That is, to become selfless love.

0: in unserem Buch.
1: We continue to read in our book the great cosmic teachings of Jesus of Nazareth to his apostles and disciples who could understand them. I am the Christ of God. I, the Christ of God, raise all things to the light of truth.
2: Let us look into the one word, truth. Truth. What does this word say to us? There is only one truth, and it is God. And God is absolute. There is nothing to quibble about, nothing to doubt. There are no ifs or buts. God is. The truth is sure of itself. It does not argue. It does not dispute. It clarifies, but it does not defend itself. It does not have to prove itself. It is. It is independent, untouched by opinions, conceptions, theories, and points of view. The truth is and remains irrefutable. We cannot reach for the truth to change it. The one who changes it to suit himself changes himself, but never the truth. The truth is absolute, always giving and helping. We can rely on God, the truth. He is always there. God is always present. In all areas of our life, wherever we may be or go, God is. Let us become aware of this, dear brothers and sisters. God is there to help us. The Spirit of Truth wants to help and serve us. He wants us to be well. He wants us to become healthy and stay healthy. He wants us to be happy because He, God, is the happiness. God wants us to be peaceful and joyful because He is the peace and the joy. Let us become more and more aware of this in our daily life. Whatever we do, wherever we go, God is with us everywhere. God is. God loves us. He helps us. He serves us. God wants the best for us because He is our Father. Where there is truth, everything is open and apparent. The truth has no secrets because everything is true. Only the person who has to hide the untruth has secrets. Once we learn to be truthful in everything that we think, say, and do, then we find our way to the truth. The word

truth bears the entire eternal law in itself. The truth is our spiritual heritage because we are divine law that became form and thus the truth. Dear brothers and sisters, let us become truthful, truthful in our feeling, thinking, speaking, and doing. Let us take this into our life on earth. Become truthful in everything that you think, say, and do. Then you will find yourself, and you will find yourself in the true self, as the eternal self, in God. Once we are imbued with the truth, that is, once we are truthful through and through, then we are also selfless, impersonal, and certain. Then we also have the strength and, from this, the courage to impersonally address and express everything according to the situation and state of consciousness of our neighbor. The truth is the selflessness. It is impersonal and also phrases everything impersonally. In the truth lies the honesty, the uprightness, from which, in turn, the sense of fellowship, the genuine brotherliness comes forth. The truth is always the connection. It excludes no person because the truth is the same as unity. Everything is united in God. If we are not truthful, then we are outside the law, outside the truth, and separate ourselves from our neighbor. Truth is also clarity, and clarity, which is the truth, is always simplicity. The law of God is simplicity, and everything simple is ingenious. This is why it is the greatest. The law, God, is the whole in all things. Let us become aware that in a speck of dust is all of infinity. The opened degree of consciousness, the developed facet from the eternal law, finds expression in the form. That is, it is expressed in the speck of dust. Once again, let us think about our spiritual heritage and also about free will. Our spiritual heritage contains free will. If we rebel against God by disregarding the eternal laws, then that lies in free will. God will not hinder us. By rebelling, we step out of the eternal law and create our own laws.
just as we create them for ourselves, is how we live, how we think, how we suffer. The pure being, the law, is no longer able to guide us. We cut ourselves off and become separate from God. God does not intervene, and He will also not intervene in this material life, because He, God, gave us free will. Much will change through the power of the stars. In fact, everything will be transformed by the law that we human beings have created ourselves. What you sow, you will reap. God is the freedom, and we are His children, not vassals or servile ones. The divine law, the free will, makes us children of God and heirs to the eternal kingdom. Dear brothers and sisters, let us become aware that through free will, we will also freely return to God. We are not forced by God to do anything. God, our loving Father, impersonally gives us the strength again and again to believe in Him, to trust Him, to feel Him, to perceive Him, and thus to draw closer to His eternal law, our spiritual heritage, until we completely fulfill the laws of God and thus return as perfect drops into the ocean, God, into the eternal law. As freely as we left the eternal being, the eternal law, so will we also return freely. Then we can move freely in the eternal being, because freely and without coercion, we have again become heirs to the Spirit of God and children of the infinite eternal freedom. A few more remarks about freedom. The human being has made of himself what he is today. The tools with which he put himself together are his sensations, thoughts, his words, and his deeds. Every person decides about himself at every moment. Our thoughts, words, and actions, our whole attitude toward our fellow man and toward our life are, through our burdens, like rough chisels. With this, we shape ourselves. With this, we create our external structure. If we fulfill the law of God more and more, then our sensations, thoughts, words, and deeds are like a finer chisel.
This means that our human thoughts are coarse. They shape us accordingly. Once we turn to the eternal law, we become ever finer. Then we take the finer chisel and chisel out our true being. We decide ourselves which chisel we use, the rough or the finer chisel. At every hour, at every minute, at every moment of the day, we decide ourselves either for our humanness and thus for the demonic satanic, and then we fall victim to the fall law, or we decide for God, and then we grow more and more into the law of the heavens, into our spiritual heritage. Dear brothers and sisters, God is. Once we absorb this thought, God is, we will no longer give free rein to our human thoughts. If we link with God again and again and fulfill step by step what the will of God is, then we will take the fine chisel. We become finer because we become nobler. Our soul becomes more beautiful because it becomes purer. Dear brothers and sisters, the words God is want to take up communication with the highest consciousness, God. Perhaps we thus experience that our state of well-being is raised when we have awakened in our inner being the awareness that God is. We can align better and also work better and with more concentration. If we affirm again and again that God is, then in our consciousness, we want to draw closer to God. Indeed, He is in everything, in every thought, in every word, in every stirring and movement, in every moment is God. Let us now bring to mind, God is. When we make ourselves aware of this again and again, then we automatically call up the following sentence in our inner being. And I am divine. From these two words, God is, logically follows, and I am divine. God is. He is always with us. This awareness, God is, should take root in us. And then we will have the best helper at our side.

And with these words, dear listeners, we take our leave of you until the next time with the warm greetings in God.

A dog looks at you expectantly. A cat withdraws and hides. What's going on in the animals? In the book, You the Animal, You the Human Being, which has higher values, you learn what influence our feelings and thoughts have on animals and how we can communicate with them. Read, for instance, how the animal scent a person's thought pictures and how we can convey to them in pictures what we are planning, for instance, when a trip to the veterinarian is intended. All animals are children of creation and live in God, the loving Creator Spirit. How do we treat them? In this book, a revelation from the eternal kingdom given through the prophetess of God, Gabriele, we learn people of the new era will live with the animals, plants, and minerals. They will understand one another because they speak one language, the language of selfless love. A unique book which teaches us to respect all life, to refine ourselves, and to find a new way of dealing with animals. You the Animal, You the Human Being, which has higher values? Available from Gabriela Publishing House, The Word. 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

0: Liebe Zuschauerinnen, liebe Zuschauer.
1: Dear listeners, welcome to our program series, It's Enough Now. Everyone dies for themselves alone. How? Today's program concerns a topic that applies to everyone, regardless of nationality, skin color, culture, belief, or social status. Because whether poor, whether rich, whether millionaire, billionaire, simple employee or company boss, soldier or general, no matter how different the circumstances of life or the way in which the individuals spend the span between their birth and their death may be, one thing is common to us all. Everyone leaves this earth at some point and everyone dies alone. The only question is, how? Today's fast-paced world is often characterized by the obsessive idea of having to experience as much as possible in as short a time as possible, because you only live once. This is the view of many people with regard to their existence. Accordingly, it is important to take along as much as possible before the hour strikes. But is that really the case? Do we live only once, and is everything then simply over when the body passes away? These are central questions that we all ask ourselves at some point in our lives, or that we are confronted with due to certain circumstances in life. But who can seriously give us an answer to these questions? Today we live in a special time in which the kingdom of God gives us explanations upon explanations about the meaning and purpose of our life on earth, about the further course of our soul after the death of the body, and much more. For nearly 50 years, the Spirit of the Christ of God, the Spirit of Truth, has been speaking to us through the mouth of a prophet, through Gabriele, the emissary of the eternal kingdom. In the powerful Christ revelation, "This is my word, Alpha and Omega," the gospel of Jesus, the Christ revelation which true Christians the world over have come to know, Christ explains, corrects, and deepens in the prophetic word based on an extra-biblical gospel what was falsified of his teaching as Jesus of Nazareth. In his Sermon on the Mount, Jesus also taught fundamental aspects about the passing away of human beings and about his physical death. I would like now to read from this chapter. In the Gospel text, we first hear what Jesus said to the people who were lamenting and mourning for the dead. It says here, "Do not act like those who mourn before the people and make loud lamentation and rend their garments, so that others may see their sadness. For all souls are in the hands of God, and all those who have done good will rest with their ancestors in the bosom of the Eternal. Pray rather for their rest and ascent, and consider that they are in the land of rest, which the Eternal has prepared for them, and will receive just reward for their deeds, and do not murmur like hopeless people." Christ explains, corrects, and deepens the word. The one who mourns for the dead is still far from eternal life, because he sees death as the end of life. He has not yet reached the resurrection in me, the Christ. He is counted among the spiritually dead. Do not mourn your dead. For the one who mourns the loss of a person does not consider the gain of the soul, which, if it has lived in me, the Christ, enters into higher consciousness spheres of life. For if its life in its earthly existence was in God, then it will also be in God in another form of existence. Recognize that the temporal life, the life in the body, is not the life of the soul. The soul has taken on the flesh for just a short period of life, in order to clear up and settle in the temporal what it has inflicted upon itself in different earthly garments. The Earth is to be seen as a mere transit station in which the souls in earthly garment can clear up in a short time what they cannot overcome so quickly beyond the veils of consciousness, also called the walls of fog. When a soul leaves its earthly garment, a person cries only for the garment of the soul, not thinking of the soul that has slipped out of the garment. After laying aside its earthly body, a light-filled soul will be led by light-filled beings, invisible to humans, into that plane of consciousness which corresponds to the way of thinking and living of the person in whom this soul was incarnated. Recognize that every soul that has left its body still is drawn for some time to the people with whom it lived together as a human being. Should it learn that its former earthly relatives mourn for its shell, this is very painful for the soul. The soul, which is still close to earth, recognizes very well why its relatives grieve only over its human shell and why it is ignored as a soul by the mourners. A soul which has to recognize this then feels the first deep soul pain after laying aside its physical body. For it learns of why the person mourns instead of thinking of it with love and unity. With this, it perceives many a self-interested thought from its former earthly relatives. It cannot draw their attention to itself because it is not perceived by them. What it says, the person does not hear. And what it can see, he does not see. But the soul perceives many things. If you become aware of this spiritual reality, you may feel a little different when you consider what the soul has to endure in terms of human mourning, customs and rigmarole when it leaves its mortal shell. As human beings, we should almost say, fortunately, a great deal is hidden from us, especially with regard to the thoughts and feelings of our neighbors toward us. Otherwise, we would probably hardly be able to bear it. Surely everyone has already experienced how painful it can be to witness how one of our fellow human beings, who greets us in a friendly manner in everyday life, talks badly about us behind our backs to a colleague at work. So how must it be for the soul, which sees and perceives much more than we, the human beings? In his revelation, Christ speaks further. I encourage you to think about this. Do you grieve when the snake sheds its skin, when it leaves its skin behind and slithers away? It is similar with the soul. It leaves its perishable body, its shell, and travels on. Therefore, you are grieving the loss of the shell and are not thinking of the soul. The person who thinks of the soul thanks God who called the soul back to his bosom, if the soul made use of a life in God, in the earthly garment, and thereby drew closer to him. Remember that for a light-filled soul, putting aside the body is a gain. And if you mourn the loss of a person just in front of people, you are playing the hypocrite. In reality, you think neither of the person nor of the soul. You think only of yourself. The soul which registers this recognizes that it has not been loved selflessly, that possibly it was there just for its neighbor's self-interest. Many souls have to recognize that while in the earthly garment, their earthly relatives and acquaintances lived through them. This means that as human beings, they could not develop themselves and live according to their own characteristics, because they had to do the will of those who demanded of them what was advantageous to the former. Many of these souls perceive what they missed in their earthly existence and, for this reason, return once more into the earthly existence. Through the veils of consciousness, they return to the earth and, as souls, stay again among those who had lived through them. Still others seek to live on earth what they were unable to develop as human beings. How many people endure this or similar dependencies every day and often for a lifetime? You don't even have to look that far away. Everyone can ask themselves, how quickly am I imposing my will on another person, of course, wrapped up in nice words? Because perhaps we ourselves don't even want to do what we expect from our neighbor. What such behaviors mean for the soul of the person concerned, which has to detach itself from all these bindings at some point, Christ explains in his revelation. As long as people are tied to people or things, like possessions, wealth and power, their souls return to earth and slip once more into new earthly garments. There are manifold causes and reasons for souls to reincarnate. If a soul recognizes, for example, that it is chained to its relatives through sin, then it often becomes resigned and gives in to the wish to take on a new body. Inspired by this wish, it lives on the plane of consciousness that corresponds to its spiritual condition and is taught there. Among other things, it is made to understand the pros and cons of a new incarnation. It then goes to incarnation when the stars in which its pros and cons are stored, and thereby its pathway to Earth as well, show the way to matter. And when on Earth an earthly body is conceived, which corresponds to its spiritual level of consciousness, it then slips into this human shell at its birth. The man who begot the body and the woman in whom the embryo grew attracted that soul with which they still have something to clear up together, or in order to walk the path of the Lord together in selfless service to their neighbor. The person should not look just to his body, but above all to the incarnated being within him, and should strive to do the will of God and not allow the human will of a second or third person to be imposed on him. Dear listeners, especially in today's noisy and externalized world, the words of revelation of the Christ of God at the end of this program give us orientation, support, and certainty. Deep in our soul is the immortal being from God. Every soul will one day return to him, to the kingdom of God, to our eternal homeland. The Christ of God reveals today in his word, through the mouth of a prophet, what will then be and what applies to everyone. No more flesh and no more blood, no human beings and no human words. It is done. God is. And from him we know that God, the Eternal, is the law of love for God and neighbor. With this, we have reached the end of our program for today. We will be happy to have you tune in again next time when it is enough now. Everyone dies for themselves alone. How? Until then, I take my leave of you with a warm greetings in God.

For all people who want to find God, the free spirit in themselves, who strive for a peaceable humankind, a life of love for God and neighbor, the word of eternal truth from the kingdom of God is given to us. The great cosmic teachings of Jesus of Nazareth to his apostles and disciples who could understand them with explanations by Gabriele. Through Gabriele, the great teaching prophetess and emissary of the kingdom of God in our time, Christ himself reveals the law of true life, which he taught in the inner circle of his apostles and disciples more than 2,000 years ago. For the first time in the history of mankind, his great cosmic teachings are available to all people, for he, the free spirit, taught much more than what is contained in conventional traditions. The great cosmic teachings give us an understanding of the eternal divine laws. They allow us to sense into the deep life in our soul that is our homeland. And we experience who we are in truth, cosmic beings, children of the infinite love on the way back to the eternal kingdom of God, from where we all once went away. The great cosmic teachings of Jesus of Nazareth were interpreted and explained by Gabriele. Gabriele shows us how we can apply them in our daily life, in the family, at work, or during our free time. We learn, for example, to understand our fellow man in the right way, to assuredly recognize life in every situation, and to concentrate in the right way, and much, much more. We find our way to the free spirit, to God in us. The great cosmic teachings of Jesus of Nazareth to his apostles and disciples who could understand them are now collected together with all the explanations by Gabriele in a noble collective volume. It is a mighty work of teaching for all people on their way into the new era, the era of the Christ of God, the Messianic and Sophianic Age. Order the book, The Great Cosmic Teachings of Jesus of Nazareth, at Gabriele Publishing House, under the telephone number 0049-9391-504-843 or online at gabriele-publishing-house.com or write to Gabriele Publishing House, Max Braun Street 2, 97828 Altfeld in Germany.

0: Liebe Schwestern,
1: dear sisters, dear brothers, let us welcome one another to our gathering in the original Christian spirit here on the Christ Isaiah land, the land of the animals, at the Christ Rock Fountain. A heartfelt greetings in God. This greeting also goes out to our viewers watching on TV. You may be sitting in your living room or apartment right now watching the original Christian program, and perhaps you're surprised by the setting in which we find ourselves today. We are all children of the one God. We are all brothers and sisters to one another, and that is why we are also all connected today, here from the Christ Isaiah land to the whole world. When we look around, we see a beautiful setting with trees, with shrubs, with many flowers, and a lovely fountain with a large rock in the center. This rock also stands

stands roughly in the center of the Christ Isaiah land. And when we take a closer look at it, we see that there are inscriptions on this rock. On one side, we can read, I am who I am, the Eternal One. And on the other side it reads, I, Christ, am the rock, the way, the truth, and the life. And there is also a request, a call, follow me, that is the Christ of God. This call is not new, because 2,000 years ago, the Christ of God, as Jesus of Nazareth, already said, follow me. But what has become of this? What have the religions and perhaps each one of us made of it? From all that has been misrepresented, from all that has been concealed of what the true prophetesses and prophets of God brought to this earth over the millennia, God, the Eternal One, has called upon the divine wisdom and Christ to compile once again in our time all the teachings that the true prophets have brought to humanity, to reveal them anew, and to give us human beings an understanding of them once more in our modern language. And this is what our sister Gabriele, the great prophetess and emissary of God, did for 50 years here on this earth. She gave great revelations from the Christ of God, revelations from our Father Mother God, revelations from Brother Emmanuel, the Prince of Divine Wisdom, and she taught and instructed for 50 years. And today, we can read all these teachings and explanations, we can view and listen to much of it, and it is recorded in tens of thousands of pages that we can experience and learn from in the Sophia Library, the center of the free spirit. Many of these revelations are also available in the Tent of God, so that we people today have the opportunity to turn back, that is, to turn inward into our inner being, to see God our Father not in the external world, but in the quiet chamber, just as Jesus of Nazareth recommended to us. And these 50 years were not easy for Gabriele, and certainly not easy for the Kingdom of God either, because Gabriele had to endure a lot on this earth. Character assassination, persecution, and slander. And despite all of this, she persevered bringing the word of the Kingdom of God to this earth for 50 years in order to build a foundation for us so that it will be easier for us to return home, back to our true origin, into the Kingdom of God. Yet, Gabriele, to whom we truly owe a great debt of gratitude, did not merely teach, because she belongs to divine wisdom. And in the Kingdom of God, divine wisdom is action, the deed. And on this earth, too, divine wisdom is the deed. And so, over these many decades, Gabriele built up many foundations which she left behind for us and upon which a people of God can build the Kingdom of Peace of the Christ of God. And a major component of these foundations is the Christ Isaiah land where we are today. 26 years ago, Gabriele began to develop this land. She had the great vision
which has also been handed down by the great prophet of God, Isaiah, that everything is one, a unity. We human beings, the animals, the plants, everything belongs together. And in this spirit, she built up this work of the deed, and so this beautiful land came into being for people, for plants, for animals, and for minerals. It is the deed born of the Spirit of God. And much of what we see here came into being through her. Many meadows and fields were acquired, and many hedgerows were planted, stretching for many, many kilometers. And all of this now provides a home for our animal brothers and sisters, a place on this earth where they are allowed to live, where they are not persecuted. And I would also like to use this gathering to say thank you. Thank you to the many brothers and sisters who helped make this possible, who contributed financially so that these fields and tracts of land could be acquired in the first place, and so that everything we see now around us could be built up. I think we have every reason to thank the divine wisdom and also to thank our brother Christ and our eternal Father, Mother, God. Perhaps we can let this gratitude sink into our hearts, into our innermost being. Thereby, it might be a help to us to once again consciously take to heart the words of Christ which are carved here into the rock. I, Christ, am the rock, the way, the truth, and the life. Follow me. These words can stir much within us, as can the gentle breeze that blows around us, the sun's rays that bring us light, and all the plants that surround us. They lead us inward. So let us journey further inward by singing a song together. I pray unto the power of love.

I pray unto the power of love revealed in Christ's great glory above. Yield unto the precious impulse with which, as child, I have been loved. I want, in place of selfish thinking, to let myself be in seas of love sinking. Oh, how I find you truly please me, and how my heart is longing for you. Through love which strongly, gently attracts me, all of my being bows unto you. You worthy love, you gracious being, you have me, and I also you chosen. O Christ, let be your name imprinted deep in the heart of every man. May your true love and brotherly kindness be stamped for always in each our sense, in word, in deed, in every being. Let be the name of Christ our reading.

0: Himmlischer Vater,
1: Heavenly Father, we come to you, original Christians, in the spirit of your Son, the Christ of God. We come from the east and west, from north and south, and bow before you, Heavenly Father, you who are the glory and the life of eternity. You have called us and guided us through Christ, and we are gathered together in the original Christian spirit, in the spirit of your love, which was revealed to us through Christ as Jesus of Nazareth. Heavenly Father, we thank you for all the guidance, for all the strength, for everything, absolutely everything, which has taken place in our life, and which, in looking back, we may truly recognize as your guidance. In our daily lives, we are often so turned outward, Father, but in moments of inner reflection, moments when we turn to you and become still in our hearts, we feel how close you are to us. Yes, we feel how close Christ is to us, as well as our guardian beings who surround us. We bow deeply before you, Christ, divine brother, you who are our Redeemer, you who have called us in our hearts and brought us together here to spend a few hours together in thanksgiving to the Heavenly Father, the Father of love. Yes, he who is the law of love for God and neighbor. We also thank you, Christ, divine brother, that you touch us in our hearts time and time again, that we may come to you with everything that moves us in our daily lives, and may again and again place upon the inner altar what we recognize as contrary to the law of love for God and neighbor, surrendering it to you so as to clear it up with your power and no longer do it. And so our soul becomes cleansed, and the light of the eternal Father in our soul can grow ever stronger. And we receive from you, Christ, the Father's love. For you, Christ, and the Father, you are one. So we truly give thanks with all our hearts for these hours, during which we may spend a few hours together in nature on the Christ Isaiah land, the land of the animals. Thanks be to you, Christ, divine brother. Thanks be to you, eternal Father, Mother, God. Thanks be to you for all the brothers and sisters, for the unity in you.

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1: I am who I am. I am the Christ of God, yes, truly. I am the rock. I am the way, the truth, and the life. I am the light of your souls. I am your Redeemer, the Christ of God. And I come in the prophetic word to my own, and also to you, you peoples of this earth. Truly, I come to you. Hear my word. It is the voice of the All. It is the word that the Father sends to you through me. O see, beloved sisters, beloved brothers, by the TV sets worldwide and also here, on the land of peace, in this blessed hour. Yes, I raise my word to you, and your souls rejoice, because they recognize me, the Christ of God, as the power and life in them. As Jesus of Nazareth, I brought you the Father of love. As Jesus of Nazareth, I taught and explained about the Father of love, the eternal, all one Father, Mother God, who beheld and created all his children, and whose very nature is love, the law of love for God and neighbor. As Jesus of Nazareth, I healed many a one, and I awakened the so-called dead, because I saw that the life cord, the silver cord, was not yet separated from the body. Thus, I was able to accomplish miracles for the people of that time, miracles of love. And I taught many, many things. I explained many, many things from the law of life, which God is, our eternal Father. Yes, I gave my life out of love. But I did not die on the cross to take away the sins of humankind. That is a teaching of the caste of priests. I did not die so that people keep on sinning, keep on committing one misdeed after another. Rather, I taught, be perfect as your Father in heaven is perfect. And I taught the fulfillment of the Ten Commandments and the Sermon on the Mount, which are truly steps back into the kingdom of God, if they are fulfilled by the people, because the fulfillment of the law of love cleanses the souls and lifts them out of the law of sowing and reaping. So, I taught something completely different from what was made of my words over the centuries. I never appointed priests, nor did I found churches. I did not found any religions. I proclaimed the Father's love. Truly, beloved sisters, beloved brothers, the religions that call themselves Christian have appropriated my name and over the centuries have, especially in the Western world, taught and instructed many peoples completely falsely, and with fire and sword have planted false teachings into the hearts and souls of people. Look into the history of religions, and you will find that my word is the word of truth, yesterday and today. So since over the centuries, the so-called Christian West has been taught completely falsely about the life of Jesus of Nazareth, the Christ of God, who I am. Aren't you then manipulated ones? If you believe these teachings, aren't you then subservient to those who manipulate you to this very day? I am the Son of God, the co-regent of the kingdom of God, and I am one with the Father, and the Father is love. And the Father's love gave you the Ten Commandments through the prophets and through me, his Son, Christ, the Sermon on the Mount, to be fulfilled, so that you may find your way out of the law of sowing and reaping. But those who, from the very beginning, were and are against me, the Christ of God, have taught the peoples falsely, have deliberately led them astray, have deliberately turned them away from the God of love, and have turned the teachings and life of Jesus of Nazareth into a religion of cruelty, crime, murder, and genocide. And countless people and souls are still bound to these energy fields because they believe the lies of the caste of priests. Thus, you are manipulated ones. How much longer do you want to remain manipulated people? How much longer do you want to worship as manipulated ones to the God of the underworld? Do you not know that the earth can barely sustain humankind anymore? Do you not know that it isn't the climate change that is slowly making the earth uninhabitable? It is you. You have destroyed this earth because destruction is inherent in your very nature, because you are manipulated by the God of the underworld and his representatives here on earth. When you look at your lives and take the Ten Commandments and the Sermon on the Mount in comparison, do you not realize that day after day you are violating the law of love for God and neighbor? Truly, I say to you, whoever does not wake up and begin to change their life will be a manipulated one in the afterlife too. And the forces of darkness, which drive this manipulation forward from the beyond, will receive you. The times are earnest, beloved sisters, beloved brothers, you who are often manipulated people. Truly, save your souls while this world still exists. because it is truly not easy for the souls in the spheres of purification. Everything is energy. How often have I already revealed this to you? Beloved brothers, beloved sisters, my words are serious regarding the state of this world, regarding what you call climate change. Yet it is you yourselves, day after day, who are accelerating this climate change. It is you yourselves who continually act against nature, against the animals, against the minerals. It is you yourselves who are waging war against nature, against the forests, against the minerals, and with incredible cruelty against the animals. Have you not yet realized that in doing so, you are waging war against the Christ of God who I am? Truly, I say to you, time is drawing to a close. And when you arrive in the beyond, you will realize that I, the Christ of God, am the rock, the way, the truth, and the life. But by then, it will be too late for many a one, because the beyond has its energies, and these energies will keep you for quite some time. But I am the rock, and so I give you this image. Take it into your hearts, and no matter how grievous your times may become, I, the Christ of God in you, am the rock. I am the way, the truth, and the life. You look at the rock standing in this fountain. Imagine this rock as a radiant light, like a heart. This rock, full of light, dwells in each of your souls. Take this image to heart if you wish, for I am the love in the Father, Mother, God. I am truly love, and I want to lead you out of the manipulations by the religions that call themselves Christian. Yes, they keep on abusing my name to this very day. And to this very day, the prophetic word, which I am, is mocked and ridiculed, made a laughingstock by those who are against me and who have been waging war against me for a very long time, because they cannot bear my word of love, my word of love for God and neighbor. O see, you peoples of this earth, even in your own scriptures, it is written that Jesus of Nazareth said the following: I will send you prophetesses and prophets. I will send you the Spirit of Truth, who will guide you into all truth. These words of Jesus of Nazareth are found in your so-called Bibles. And now the Spirit of Truth has come. Divine wisdom, my prophetess, Gabriele, guided by the cherub of divine wisdom, known to you as Brother Emmanuel, and over decades, everything was explained and taught, everything was revealed that humanity is able to comprehend so as to live according to God's laws, the Ten Commandments, and the Sermon on the Mount. And what has once again become of it? Mockery and derision of the prophetic word. O see, you are thus still being manipulated. You are still being deceived. You are still being betrayed by those who uphold their false teachings and keep on manipulating the peoples. I am not in any host. Have you not been given a mind? I am not in any tabernacle, nor am I in any incense, nor in any church made of stone. You yourselves are the temple of God, and in you I am the brightly shining rock. You can come to me at any time, for I love you. I guide you. I lead you out of manipulation. I do not lead you to a prophet or a prophetess either. Prophets and prophetesses are your sisters, your brothers. I lead you to me, the Son of God in you, your Redeemer. For I have been given the power by the Eternal Father to bring all fallen beings home, back into the kingdom of God. And so I teach and instruct through my prophetesses and prophets and give my word once again at the end of time. O see, you peoples of this earth, how very much you are being manipulated by those in power in your governments. Have you not yet understood what is between the lines? Energetic forces influence many of those in power in your governments. Energetic forces from the beyond, from the fall realms, have thus concentrated energies that control your financial system. They have concentrated energies that control everything, and these are the same forces that also control your media. They are the same forces that are supported and sustained by the energies from the beyond in order to finance wars, to instigate wars, to destroy. Have you not yet comprehended what history has taught you? It is always the same patterns. It is always the same dynasties that ultimately hold the fate of this world in their hands. And these world-oriented powers also join forces with the so-called religious powers of this world. And so you are already now being prepared more and more through your media for the great battle of nations. Read between the lines. The goal is to become combat ready again. The goal is to rearm. And those who arm for war are once again making lots of money. And the nations that arm for war are once again taking out loans from the major energy fields, which the people would then have to pay. It is always the same game. and the nations hardly ever learn from it. And so the great battle of nations is truly brewing on the horizon. Because the West wants to pour into the East. Do you not read between the lines? Do you not hear what is really being said in the news? Do you not read the government statements, which are, after all, accessible both in the West and in the East? Truly, everything that I, the Christ of God, have now revealed to you can also be understood in your world. It is written in the media, and it is conveyed to the people in a similar way by your government officials. Do you now understand why I brought home to you the image of the brightly shining rock? I am the rock. I am the way, the truth, and the life. Follow me. Truly follow me in the love for God and neighbor. Forgive your sisters and brothers who have sinned against you. Ask for forgiveness yourselves when you realize that you have sinned. Make peace with your neighbor. Truly, make peace with your neighbors. Tear down your inner walls so as to find the way to unity in your families, in your workplace, and as far as you are able, make peace with nature and the animals. Begin very gradually to distance yourselves from the consumption of meat. For the animals are your fellow brothers and sisters. They are creatures of evolution. And so too are the trees, the shrubs, the plants. Everything is life from God, the Eternal One. We call him the Creator God, the Creator of the universes, and also the Creator of Mother Earth. For even though Mother Earth results from the fall, just like all matter, nevertheless, the loving, guiding hand of the Creator is given to you, for He has given you minerals, plants, animals, so that you may further nurture the concept of unity. He did not send you to a desert planet. He is love. He has given you all of creation so that you may learn to comprehend that love, the love for God and neighbor, bears within the unity of everything and everyone. It is you yourselves who are now turning this wonderful planet Earth into a desert planet indeed, who have already done so in part. And all the unspeakable suffering that has been inflicted on the earth over thousands of years, on the animals, upon the plants, lies as a shadow on your souls. And you will have to make amends for it. You will have to expiate it. You will have to become light of His light once more, before you can return to the kingdom of God. But I, the Christ of God, am the rock. I am the way, the truth, and the life. I am in you, and I help and serve you in self-recognition so that you may grasp where each and every one of you stands. The teaching of love for God and neighbor is selfless love for people, for nature, for animals and plants. These are the first steps so that your souls may be cleansed and your bodies regain their health. Oh, how often do people say, I am sick, I suffer from this or that. Have you never asked yourselves whether it is you yourselves, through your violation of the laws of love for God and neighbor, who are making you sick? It is you yourselves. Often, you do not recognize this because from past lives on earth, the soul transmits something into your physical body, which then leads to the outbreak of an illness. You are spiritually ignorant ones. Why? Because you are manipulated ones. You have believed God's adversary for so long through incarnations after incarnations that you no longer know who you are. Many of you deny the existence of a soul within your body. Truly, I say to you, you live eternally. There is no death. The human body is matter. Yet in the human body dwells a finer material being called the soul. And in the soul's core of being is the spirit body. The spirit body from God, completely pure, just as God created it and beheld it. And as the soul is cleansed more and more, the pure spiritual body also unfolds in the soul. And only the pure spiritual body will return to the kingdom of God. Yet the soul can become cleansed only with my power, with my redeeming power, which dwells in your souls. And that is why I am the rock, the way, the truth, and the life. Verily, become aware that God, our Heavenly Father, is love. Become aware that I, the Christ of God, am the love in God. And I go after every fallen soul. Yes, I am calling you. Come to me, the Christ of God. Give me everything that oppresses you, that moves you. I want to truly lead and guide you. I want to bring you home, back to your spiritual families, for I love you so very much. God, our eternal Father, is the law of love. And out of this law of love, He beheld and created you. Thus, you are spirit of His spirit and love of His love. Oh, open your hearts wide for me, the Christ of God, and let the image of love emerge in you, the brightly shining rock, the Christ of God, who I am. Yes, I am the way, the truth, and the life. Follow me. Follow me using the Ten Commandments of God and my Sermon on the Mount, which I gave you, so that you find your way out of the manipulation of the masses, so that you find your way out of the deceptive web of religions. Truly, no one needs a religion. What you need is the life from the Spirit of God, and that am I, the Christ of God. Truly, I am who I am, and I love my brothers and sisters, and I will lead you all back to your eternal home. And may it take ever so long for people to awaken, for the souls to awaken. Yes, until the very last soul has returned to the kingdom of God. For that long, I will go after every soul, for I am the love in God, your Father and mine, from eternity to eternity.

0: Liebe Schwestern, liebe Brüder,
1: dear sisters, dear brothers, we have truly been privileged to witness a great, great experience. Christ has spoken powerfully into our hearts, and He also spoke powerfully to the nations. And it is just as the tradition says, He spoke with authority, not like the scribes. Christ has explained so much to us and given us so much knowledge that can help us on our journey to Him, who is, after all, the way, the truth, and the life. And He placed a wonderful image in our souls that within us, in our soul, we carry Him as a brightly shining rock. I have the feeling that He did this so that we might truly internalize this image, that it can help us when difficult times come, when hardships, fears, and worries threaten to overwhelm us, when we suffer pain or illness, so that we may find our way to Him and to this mighty, radiant crystal, which is a rock, an unshakable rock that can help us in every situation. We are here in a wonderful little gem of nature and have heard the Christ of God from heaven. He warned us that we are being manipulated in many different forms. And the more we are frightened by His word, the more we may begin to recognize where we are still being manipulated. He gave us so much comfort and love, and also said that one of the first steps we can take is to stop consuming our animals. And so let us be grateful that we are able to share a meal together that is on our tables without the suffering of animals, prepared by farmers who strive to recognize the earth as their friend and treat it accordingly. Before we sit down to eat, let us go into prayer once more and give thanks to our brother who is our Redeemer and who speaks to us so powerfully and so lovingly. He is the presence. The presence. He is life. He is our kind brother who loves us above all else.

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1: Liebe Geschwister,
0: dear brothers and sisters, we have been privileged to hear a powerful revelation from the Christ of God. And as original Christians and as friends of the original Christians, we can simply share with one another what is in our hearts. We ask the brothers with the microphones to look around to see if anyone would like to speak. I'd simply like to thank Christ and the Father, also for the many prophets who have come to earth time and again in order to lead people away from these falsifiers, because such deceivers, they don't just lead people to churches and religions, they also somehow prevent people from experiencing what a profound feeling the connection to Christ or to our Heavenly Father truly is. And now that we've learned tonight that we have such a mighty rock within us, we can simply give even more thanks because a rock cannot be toppled or intimidated.
2: That's
0: beautiful what you're saying. It's also wonderful how Christ says that there is no need for religions at all. He didn't bring any religion and he doesn't want to lead us to prophetesses or prophets. Instead, he wants to lead us to himself within us. He expressed this so beautifully that we are free children, that we are spiritual beings that will return to our eternal homeland, and that we do so at his hand. And no human leaders are needed at all.
3: I too would like to thank Christ with all my heart. Ever since he was here on earth as Jesus of Nazareth, he has been going after us. And I truly felt in today's revelation how he is shaking us awake so that we may finally awaken from this manipulation that numbs our hearts and silences our souls, and that he also goes after every soul to the very end. Such faithful brotherhood is unparalleled, and I'm taking this image with me for my life, the brightly shining rock. I am Christ, the way, the truth, and the life, and I follow him.
0: I think this is the only thing that will endure into the future, no matter what comes, no matter what each one of us will experience. And Christ is truly a treasure because he actually gave us the teaching 2,000 years ago on how we can escape these manipulations in which many people are trapped, so that we may gain clarity for our own lives by trying to apply the Ten Commandments and the Sermon on the Mount. Then, step by step, we realize who we are, who I myself am, and perhaps also come to see how I too might be manipulating others. Yet I learn step by step to find the way to freedom, to find Christ within myself. And on this rock, which Christ himself is, he can then also build his kingdom of peace. Because then we are strong in him, and I believe that is what he wants, that is what he desires for his people here on this earth.
4: Christus hat in seiner Offenbarung,
3: in his revelation, Christ also called upon, asked us to bestow our love upon his Father's creatures. He spoke of the animals. I've been looking around here for some time now at these trees, at their tops against the sky. And that has given this request a whole new power. What wonderful beings these are, standing here around us, reaching

0: toward the sky.
1: So elegant,
0: so beautiful, so delicate. And now that I've become aware of this, I realize there's an even greater surge of love that I feel toward the Father's creatures, His children in nature. Love that I want to give more of, to express better. This image, I think, will stay with me for a long time.
2: I think it's wonderful to be able to carry such an image with us, because there are always times for us when things are not going so well, and when we then remember this, it gives us a boost again, and we remember that Christ, the rock, is also within us, and that He wants to help us. And He might then point out one or two situations in our daily lives where we can take steps toward Him again. And ultimately, it is also the longing for unity, the longing to once more attain an inner connection with plants and animals rather than seeing them as separate from us and thinking they have little to do with us. We are all one great unity within the eternal Creator's family of creation. We are children of the Eternal One. And we know that trees and animals often look to us human beings to see how we react and how we treat them. And that, in turn, gives them strength to endure on this earth, because plants and animals aren't doing well here either, since they have few friends. So this is a good image to take with us.
0: I was deeply moved by how close Christ was and still is. The moment He began to speak, my heart started beating so fast, I thought it was about to leap right out of my chest. And then, suddenly, a strong gust of wind came, yet it was still so gentle. It was a precious experience for me, because the thought occurred to me, He's always this close. He is within me, just as He said today. He is the rock within me, within all of us. And I can share everything I have, everything that weighs me down, as well as my joy. I can share it all with Him. And He rejoices when I come to Him with it, and He guides me so that I may go deeper, returning to unity with my neighbor, but also with nature and the animals. And especially when you're in an environment like this one, of course you feel very connected to everything. But this feeling I have today is deeply etched in my heart. And it's the support for so much. When harder times come, Christ is the rock on which I can build and trust, He who never leaves me. And that gives me infinite courage, comfort, and strength.
2: Gabi,
3: you've spoken from our hearts. I think what you've shared with us so beautifully put into words is exactly what we've been able to feel, this unity with Him, this peace, and this sincerity with which He accompanies us and warns us against everything that can lead us astray. Thank you very much.
4: Wir sind ja heute Abend auf dem Land des Friedens.
0: We are, after all, on the land of peace tonight. And on the land of peace, Christ told us that we are being manipulated into believing that we must once again become combat ready. Those were His words. And this combat readiness really has absolutely nothing to do with God or with Christ. And the fact that this message is going out with such clarity tonight from the land of peace, I find that phenomenal.
3: Christ, as Jesus of Nazareth, was also a pacifist. He rejected all violence. And in fact, it is a mockery and derision of his teaching when Christian religions today appropriate his name but do the opposite of what he taught.
0: I'd like to thank Christ from the bottom of my heart for placing such a magnificent image of the rock in our hearts. Because I often think of our younger generation, of the children. This image, the rock and the light, which we've already heard about from Gabriele, is such a wonderful anchor, something truly magnificent in us. And I think that the children also look to the older generation, to us, for orientation when we maintain peace and take steps in that direction. And then I also believe that a new, strong generation can grow out of this. But it's up to us.
3: I think what you've shared with us is very good and important. It's up to us. Yes, dear brothers and sisters, I believe we can all truly give thanks to Christ, to the Eternal Father and the Kingdom of God, and perhaps we can express this together with a song titled, I Am, on page 12 in our songbook.

Wondering am I at these two words I am. Where will the heart, what will the soul become? Is there a place without space or day? It's waiting for me, yet seems so far away. How the feeling forms in me. I am full of strength, yet still I am in you. Waken up and follow me. I am the love which leads to unity. I am the wind which gently sways each tree. I am the stone which lies forever still. I am the freedom which you long to feel. I am the picture and the song. I am the path you go along. I am the rock on which you stand. I am the one who takes your hand. I am the word which gently turns your ear. I am the thought which breaks each barrier. Place the words I am as foremost in your heart. Speak to the Most High, unto the inner part. So I lift up high my look. Nevermore will I look back. Be alert and then go on. Recognize where help will come.

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1: dear sisters, dear brothers, dear friends worldwide, so we stay connected in His peace and wish one another a blessed night. 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

Dear viewers, dear friends all over the world, we would be very happy to receive your thoughts and comments. WhatsApp +491 151 188 38742 or write to free-community@god-in-us.de.

0: Liebe Brüder, liebe Schwestern, in Christus, unserem Erlöser.
1: Dear brothers, dear sisters, in Christ, our Redeemer. We hear that the world is seething and boiling. An image for better understanding. Let us imagine a glowing burner on a stove. It is the earth. On this glowing burner stands the boiling and seething world. What does the world consist of? It consists of human beings, of the facilities of human beings, and of everything that human beings have done and are doing to Mother Earth. When we take a closer look at this seething and boiling on the burner, we think of terror, of hatred, envy, enmity, dispute. We think of corruption. Everyone is against everyone else. War, murder, manslaughter, everywhere. The world is in disorder. Indeed, who brought it into disorder? Is it the Mother Earth? Or is it the people who were and are against each other in all generations up to the present hour? Against the creation of God, against animals and plants, also against minerals. The earth is exploited and maltreated. Thus, it is the human beings. So we could say, we are not part of that. We are not terrorists. We do not act against Mother Earth. We are little terrorists. We terrorize our fellow people with our negative thoughts, with hatred, envy, enmity, quarreling, and much more. Many will now say that ultimately we have our authorities, our government, which we have elected, and they determine things. We have church representatives who bring the word of God to the people. And so, we have priests, pastors, we have excellencies, reverends, eminences, professors, doctors, kings, queens, emperors, princes, princesses, counts, and so on. And last but not least, many church believers call a sinful person Holy Father. All of them would have to put the world in order, so many a so-called little man thinks, saying, I elected the government. I think the great ones of our time should be able to achieve this. But they can't accomplish this because the many think only of their possessions, of their titles, of their considerable assets, which are invested in stocks and bonds, and preserving their personal possessions. A great many people have become like lemmings. They believe what the so-called authorities lead us to believe. And many have become imitators. Most people know about the commandments of God and the teachings of Jesus the Christ, but, as I said, they have become lemmings. They are believers in authority and think that the so-called higher-ups who represent their titles and means must make the burner cool down. Oh no, they keep it stoked. And we, each and every one of us, join in fueling it. How and with what do we heat it up? As already stated, through our negative behavior against the teachings of Jesus the Christ, against the Ten Commandments. When you think about how many people die and come back on this red-hot burner every day. How do they all go? How do we go? Each one of us. We go with a shroud that has no pockets. And how do we arrive on the other side? We, who possibly call ourselves the people's soul, just like the excellencies, eminences, high-born ones, like princes, princesses, counts, doctors, and professors, as a soul. Each individual arrives as a soul. All the adornments and trinkets we put around our ego, we take with us merely as a burden in our soul. We are a soul. Each individual is a soul.
0: Unser Vermögen können wir nicht mitnehmen.
1: We cannot take our wealth with us. We cannot put our shares in our pocket. The shroud has no pockets. Everything that we have accumulated on earth and call our belongings, we most likely take with us merely as a burden. Because what have we achieved with our name? For instance, excellency and reverend. The lemmings have brought the reverend quite a bit of money, of goods, have bowed down to him. Excellency and high-born became richer and richer in egocentricity and many other things. If we consider what kings or queens have in property, and even if they bequeath it 10 times, each goes as a soul. The shroud has no pockets.
0: Wir sehen also, was wir in unserer Welt.
1: So we see what we have all done in our world.
0: gegen die Gebote Gottes gestellt,
1: we have gone against God's commandments and thus against Mother Earth.
0: Wir sind gegen
1: we are against
0: Nächsten,
1: our neighbor,
0: gegen Tiere,
1: against animals, by consuming the carcasses of animals.
0: Wir leben wie Kannibalen.
1: We live like cannibals who seize everything and believe they have eternal life. Eternal life is in the very basis of the soul and wants to resurrect. But most people don't allow this. They prefer to cook on the stove burner of the earth in this world, accepting suffering, worry, hardship, illness, and much more, instead of turning within, becoming aware that they, each one, is the temple of God. When we realize that every human being is the temple of God, then who has the right to desecrate such a temple, even to kill it? When we realize that no human being can create life, who has the right to wantonly kill animals, to consume them, and thus become an animal cannibal?
0: Zum Tierkannibalen zu werden? Wir sagen, wir sind die Volksseele.
1: We say we are the soul of the people. But doesn't the soul of the people also have the right to reflect on itself for once, every single one? Or do we leave it to the so-called high-born who adorn themselves with titles and means? How much longer will we still be believers in authority? How nice it would be if we would be subject to God, because as already stated, everybody goes and is merely a soul. And many, many come and are again merely those who they were in previous existences. And the coming and going will continue. And each person will continue to be called merely a soul until the inner light dawns in them that every human being is a child of God, that we are all sons and daughters of the eternal Heavenly Father, that our Father is love, and that His Spirit dwells in each one of us. Only then will we become aware that our neighbor is our brother, our sister. Only then will we realize that the animals are our little brothers and sisters, and that every little flower, every plant, every stone is the breath of God. Every tree is the brother tree. Every little flower is the little sister. That is life. If we go into this life that is pulsating within us, then we will harm neither human being, nor animal, neither plant nor stone. Then the Mother Earth will breathe a sigh of relief, and the red hot burner on the stove will cool down. Let us not look at the so-called authorities. Let us no longer be submissive to the authorities, but let us listen to God's word, which He also gave us in the Ten Commandments and in the teachings of Jesus the Christ. Let us listen to the voice of the Eternal Father in heaven, whose Spirit is in each one of us, and then we will begin to truly live. The great love that is God is also freedom. Then we will pray from our hearts for infinity, for every soul in the spheres of purification, for every human being on the glowing stove burner, for the maltreated animal world, for plants and minerals. Then the light will dawn on us that each one of us is the temple of God and that God dwells in us. And the mighty all creation, to which all suns and planets belong, is in us as essence and power.

0: Ich sprach von der Selbstbesinnung.
1: I spoke about self-reflection. I used many words to make us realize that actually every human being is involved in contributing to the state of this world. Let us go into self-reflection together. Let us ask for insight and pray for the salvation of our soul, so that the subsequent prayers may come from our hearts, bearing understanding and comprehension that we are similar to all people, no matter what they call themselves.
0: Atmen wir einige Male.
1: Let us breathe in and out deeply a few times and turn within to the great spirit of love within us. Near our physical heart pulsates the mighty flame, the flame of the Christ God.
0: Treten wir in das Licht ein.
1: Let us enter the light.
0: Und gehen wir,
1: and after a few words and thoughts of prayer, let us enter into self-reflection.
0: Gütiger, ewiger Vater,
1: kind,
0: liebender Gott,
1: eternal Father, loving God, you are the all-wisdom, love, and greatness. Your wonderful spirit is the law of love, of freedom and unity. Deep in our soul is the pulsating life, the law of love, freedom and unity. Lord, we come to you. We enter the light of the Christ of God and ask you to support us so that we may find ourselves, in order to think about ourselves, about who we are and who we ultimately want to be, namely beings in you. Help us, O God, with our self-reflection, and fill our thoughts, which we bring together in prayer, in order to pray for the salvation of all people, and also for the salvation of our soul.
0: Einige Minuten der Stille.
1: A few moments of quiet help us with our self-reflection and the prayer for our soul.

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0: 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We are all brothers and sisters to one another, and that is why we are all...

0: Liebe Schwestern,
1: dear sisters, dear brothers, let us welcome one another to our gathering in the original Christian spirit here on the Christ Isaiah land, the land of the animals, at the Christ Rock Fountain. A heartfelt greetings in God. This greeting also goes out to our viewers watching on TV. You may be sitting in your living room or apartment right now watching the original Christian program, and perhaps you're surprised by the setting in which we find ourselves today. We are all children of the one God. We are all brothers and sisters to one another, and that is why we are also all connected today, here from the Christ Isaiah land to the whole world. When we look around, we see a beautiful setting with trees, with shrubs, with many flowers, and a lovely fountain with a large rock in the center. This rock also stands roughly in the center of the Christ Isaiah land. And when we take a closer look at it, we see that there are inscriptions on this rock. On one side, we can read, I am who I am, the Eternal One. And on the other side, it reads, I, Christ, am the rock, the way, the truth, and the life. And there is also a request, a call, follow me, that is the Christ of God. This call is not new, because 2,000 years ago, the Christ of God, as Jesus of Nazareth, already said, follow me. But what has become of this? What have the religions and perhaps each one of us made of it? From all that has been misrepresented, from all that has been concealed of what the true prophetesses and prophets of God brought to this earth over the millennia, God,

The Eternal One has called upon the Divine Wisdom and Christ to compile once again in our time all the teachings that the true prophets have brought to humanity, to reveal them anew, and to give us human beings an understanding of them once more in our modern language. And this is what our sister Gabriele, the great prophetess and emissary of God, did for 50 years here on this earth. She gave great revelations from the Christ of God, revelations from our Father Mother God, revelations from Brother Emmanuel, the Prince of Divine Wisdom. And she taught and instructed for 50 years. And today, we can read all these teachings and explanations. We can view and listen to much of it. And it is recorded in tens of thousands of pages that we can experience and learn from in the Sophia Library, the center of the free spirit. Many of these revelations are also available in the Tent of God, so that we people today have the opportunity to turn back, that is, to turn inward into our inner being, to seek God our Father not in the external world, but in the quiet chamber, just as Jesus of Nazareth recommended to us. And these 50 years were not easy for Gabriele, and certainly not easy for the Kingdom of God either, because Gabriele had to endure a lot on this earth: character assassination, persecution, and slander. And despite all of this, she persevered, bringing the word of the Kingdom of God to this earth for 50 years in order to build a foundation for us so that it will be easier for us to return home, back to our true origin, into the Kingdom of God. Yet, Gabriele, to whom we truly owe a great debt of gratitude, did not merely teach, because she belongs to divine wisdom. And in the Kingdom of God, divine wisdom is action, the deed. And on this earth, too, divine wisdom is the deed. And so, over these many decades, Gabriele built up many foundations which she left behind for us, and upon which a people of God can build the Kingdom of Peace of the Christ of God. And a major component of these foundations is the Christ Isaiah land where we are today. 26 years ago, Gabriele began to develop this land. She had the great vision, which has also been handed down by the great prophet of God, Isaiah, that everything is one, a unity. We human beings, the animals, the plants, everything belongs together. And in this spirit, she built up this work of the deed, and so this beautiful land came into being for people, for plants, for animals, and for minerals. It is the deed born of the Spirit of God. And much of what we see here came into being through her. Many meadows and fields were acquired, and many hedgerows were planted, stretching for many, many kilometers. And all of this now provides a home for our animal brothers and sisters, a place on this earth where they are allowed to live, where they are not persecuted. And I would also like to use this gathering to say thank you. Thank you to the many brothers and sisters who helped make this possible, who contributed financially so that these fields and tracts of land could be acquired
in the first place, and so that everything we see now around us could be built up. I think we have every reason to thank the divine wisdom and also to thank our brother Christ and our eternal Father, Mother, God. Perhaps we can let this gratitude sink into our hearts, into our innermost being. Thereby, it might be a help to us to once again consciously take to heart the words of Christ which are carved here into the rock. I, Christ, am the rock, the way, the truth, and the life. Follow me. These words can stir much within us, as can the gentle breeze that blows around us, the sun's rays that bring us light, and all the plants that surround us, they lead us inward. So let us journey further inward by singing a song together. I pray unto the power of love.

I pray unto the power of love revealed in Christ's great glory above. Yield unto the precious impulse with which, as child, I have been loved. I want, in place of selfish thinking, to let myself be in seas of love sinking. Oh, how I find you truly please me, and how my heart is longing for you. Through love which strongly, gently attracts me, all of my being bows unto you. You worthy love, you gracious being, you have me, and I also you chosen. O Christ, let be your name imprinted deep in the heart of every man. May your true love and brotherly kindness be stamped for always in each our sense, in word, in deed, in every being. Let be the name of Christ our reading.

0: Himmlischer Vater,
1: Heavenly Father, we come to you, original Christians, in the spirit of your Son, the Christ of God. We come from the east and west, from north and south, and bow before you, Heavenly Father, you who are the glory and the life of eternity. You have called us and guided us through Christ, and we are gathered together in the original Christian spirit, in the spirit of your love, which was revealed to us through Christ as Jesus of Nazareth. Heavenly Father, we thank you for all the guidance, for all the strength, for everything, absolutely everything, which has taken place in our life, and which, in looking back, we may truly recognize as your guidance. In our daily lives, we are often so turned outward, Father, but in moments of inner reflection, moments when we turn to you and become still in our hearts, we feel how close you are to us. Yes, we feel how close Christ is to us, as well as our guardian beings who surround us. We bow deeply before you, Christ, divine brother, you who are our Redeemer, you who have called us in our hearts and brought us together here to spend a few hours together in thanksgiving to the Heavenly Father, the Father of love. Yes, he who is the law of love for God and neighbor. We also thank you, Christ, divine brother, that you touch us in our hearts time and time again, that we may come to you with everything that moves us in our daily lives, and may again and again place upon the inner altar what we recognize as contrary to the law of love for God and neighbor, surrendering it to you so as to clear it up with your power and no longer do it. And so our soul becomes cleansed, and the light of the eternal Father in our soul can grow ever stronger. And we receive from you, Christ, the Father's love. For you, Christ, and the Father, you are one. So we truly give thanks with all our hearts for these hours, during which we may spend a few hours together in nature on the Christ Isaiah land, the land of the animals. Thanks be to you, Christ, divine brother. Thanks be to you, eternal Father, Mother, God. Thanks be to you for all the brothers and sisters, for the unity in you.

0: Ich bin, der ich bin.
1: I am who I am. I am the Christ of God. Yes, truly, I am the rock. I am the way, the truth, and the life. I am the light of your souls. I am your Redeemer, the Christ of God. And I come in the prophetic word to my own, and also to you, you peoples of this earth. Truly, I come to you. Hear my word. It is the voice of the All. It is the word that the Father sends to you through me.
0: Oh,
1: see, beloved sisters, beloved brothers, by the TV sets worldwide and also here, on the land of peace, in this blessed hour. Yes, I raise my word to you, and your souls rejoice because they recognize me, the Christ of God, as the power and life in them. As Jesus of Nazareth, I brought you the Father of love. As Jesus of Nazareth, I taught and explained about the Father of love, the eternal, all-one Father, Mother, God, who beheld and created all his children, and whose very nature is love, the law of love for God and neighbor. As Jesus of Nazareth, I healed many a one, and I awakened the so-called dead, because I saw that the life cord, the silver cord, was not yet separated from the body. Thus, I was able to accomplish miracles for the people of that time. Miracles of love. And I taught many, many things. I explained many, many things from the law of life, which God is, our eternal Father. Yes, I gave my life out of love. But I did not die on the cross to take away the sins of humankind. That is a teaching of the caste of priests. I did not die so that people keep on sinning, keep on committing one misdeed after another. Rather, I taught, be perfect as your Father in heaven is perfect. And I taught the fulfillment of the Ten Commandments and the Sermon on the Mount, which are truly steps back into the kingdom of God, if they are fulfilled by the people, because the fulfillment of the law of love cleanses the souls and lifts them out of the law of sowing and reaping. So, I taught something completely different from what was made of my words over the centuries. I never appointed priests, nor did I found churches. I did not found any religions. I proclaimed the Father's love. Truly, beloved sisters, beloved brothers, the religions that call themselves Christian have appropriated my name and over the centuries have, especially in the Western world, taught and instructed many peoples completely falsely, and with fire and sword have planted false teachings into the hearts and souls of people. Look into the history of religions, and you will find that my word is the word of truth, yesterday and today. So since over the centuries, the so-called Christian West has been taught completely falsely about the life of Jesus of Nazareth, the Christ of God, who I am. Aren't you then manipulated ones? If you believe these teachings, aren't you then subservient to those who manipulate you to this very day? I am the Son of God, the co-regent of the Kingdom of God, and I am one with the Father, and the Father is love. And the Father's love gave you the Ten Commandments through the prophets, and through me, his Son, Christ, the Sermon on the Mount, to be fulfilled, so that you may find your way out of the law of sowing and reaping. But those who, from the very beginning, were and are against me, the Christ of God, have taught the peoples falsely, have deliberately led them astray, have deliberately turned them away from the God of love, and have turned the teachings and life of Jesus of Nazareth into a religion of cruelty, crime, murder, and genocide. And countless people and souls are still bound to these energy fields because they believe the lies of the caste of priests. Thus, you are manipulated ones. How much longer do you want to remain manipulated people? How much longer do you want to worship as manipulated ones to the God of the underworld? Do you not know that the earth can barely sustain humankind anymore? Do you not know that it isn't the climate change that is slowly making the earth uninhabitable? It is you. You have destroyed this earth because destruction is inherent in your very nature, because you are manipulated by the God of the underworld and his representatives here on earth. When you look at your lives and take the Ten Commandments and the Sermon on the Mount in comparison, do you not realize that day after day you are violating the law of love for God and neighbor? Truly, I say to you, whoever does not wake up and begin to change their life will be a manipulated one in the afterlife too. And the forces of darkness, which drive this manipulation forward from the beyond, will receive you. The times are earnest, beloved sisters, beloved brothers, you who are often manipulated people. Truly, save your souls while this world still exists, because it is truly not easy for the souls in the spheres of purification. Everything is energy. How often have I already revealed this to you? Beloved brothers, beloved sisters, my words are serious regarding the state of this world, regarding what you call climate change. Yet it is you yourselves, day after day, who are accelerating this climate change. It is you yourselves who continually act against nature, against the animals, against the minerals. It is you yourselves who are waging war against nature, against the forests, against the minerals, and with incredible cruelty against the animals. Have you not yet realized that in doing so, you are waging war against the Christ of God who I am? Truly, I say to you, time is drawing to a close. And when you arrive in the beyond, you will realize that I, the Christ of God, am the rock, the way, the truth, and the life. But by then, it will be too late for many a one, because the beyond has its energies, and these energies will keep you for quite some time. But I am the rock, and so I give you this image. Take it into your hearts. And no matter how grievous your times may become, I, the Christ of God in you, am the rock. I am the way, the truth, and the life. You look at the rock standing in this fountain. Imagine this rock as a radiant light, like a heart. This rock, full of light, dwells in each of your souls. Take this image to heart if you wish, for I am the love in the Father, Mother, God. I am truly love, and I want to lead you out of the manipulations by the religions that call themselves Christian. Yes, they keep on abusing my name to this very day. And to this very day, the prophetic word, which I am, is mocked and ridiculed, made a laughingstock by those who are against me and who have been waging war against me for a very long time, because they cannot bear my word of love, my word of love for God and neighbor. Oh, see, you peoples of this earth, even in your own scriptures, it is written that Jesus of Nazareth said the following: I will send you prophetesses and prophets. I will send you the Spirit of Truth, who will guide you into all truth. These words of Jesus of Nazareth are found in your so-called Bibles. And now the Spirit of Truth has come. Divine wisdom, my prophetess, Gabriele, guided by the cherub of divine wisdom, known to you as brother Emmanuel, and over decades, everything was explained and taught, everything was revealed that humanity is able to comprehend so as to live according to God's laws, the Ten Commandments, and the Sermon on the Mount. And what has once again become of it? Mockery and derision of the prophetic word. O see, you are thus still being manipulated. You are still being deceived. You are still being betrayed by those who uphold their false teachings and keep on manipulating the peoples. I am not in any host. Have you not been given a mind? I am not in any tabernacle, nor am I in any incense, nor in any church made of stone. You yourselves are the temple of God, and in you I am the brightly shining rock. You can come to me at any time, for I love you. I guide you. I lead you out of manipulation. I do not lead you to a prophet or a prophetess either. Prophets and prophetesses are your sisters, your brothers. I lead you to me, the Son of God in you, your Redeemer. For I have been given the power by the Eternal Father to bring all fallen beings home, back into the kingdom of God. And so I teach and instruct through my prophetesses and prophets and give my word once again at the end of time.
0: O
1: see, you peoples of this earth, how very much you are being manipulated by those in power in your governments. Have you not yet understood what is between the lines? Energetic forces influence many of those in power in your governments. Energetic forces from the beyond, from the fall realms, have thus concentrated energies that control your financial system. They have concentrated energies that control everything, and these are the same forces that also control your media. They are the same forces that are supported and sustained by the energies from the beyond in order to finance wars, to instigate wars, to destroy. Have you not yet comprehended what history has taught you? It is always the same patterns. It is always the same dynasties that ultimately hold the fate of this world in their hands. And these world-oriented powers also join forces with the so-called religious powers of this world. And so you are already now being prepared more and more through your media for the great battle of nations. Read between the lines. The goal is to become combat ready again. The goal is to rearm. And those who arm for war are once again making lots of money. And the nations that arm for war are once again taking out loans from the major energy fields, which the people would then have to pay. It is always the same game. and the nations hardly ever learn from it. And so the great battle of nations is truly brewing on the horizon, because the West wants to pour into the East. Do you not read between the lines? Do you not hear what is really being said in the news? Do you not read the government statements, which are, after all, accessible both in the West and in the East? Truly, everything that I, the Christ of God, have now revealed to you can also be understood in your world. It is written in the media, and it is conveyed to the people in a similar way by your government officials. Do you now understand why I brought home to you the image of the brightly shining rock? I am the rock. I am the way, the truth, and the life. Follow me. Truly follow me in the love for God and neighbor. Forgive your sisters and brothers who have sinned against you. Ask for forgiveness yourselves when you realize that you have sinned. Make peace with your neighbor. Truly, make peace with your neighbors. Tear down your inner walls so as to find the way to unity in your families, in your workplace, and as far as you are able, make peace with nature and the animals. Begin very gradually to distance yourselves from the consumption of meat. For the animals are your fellow brothers and sisters. They are creatures of evolution. And so too are the trees, the shrubs, the plants. Everything is life from God, the Eternal One. We call him the Creator God, the Creator of the universes, and also the Creator of Mother Earth. For even though Mother Earth results from the fall, just like all matter, nevertheless, the loving, guiding hand of the Creator is given to you, for He has given you minerals, plants, animals, so that you may further nurture the concept of unity. He did not send you to a desert planet. He is love. He has given you all of creation so that you may learn to comprehend that love, the love for God and neighbor, bears within the unity of everything and everyone. It is you yourselves who are now turning this wonderful planet Earth into a desert planet indeed, who have already done so in part. And all the unspeakable suffering that has been inflicted on the earth over thousands of years, on the animals, upon the plants, lies as a shadow on your souls. And you will have to make amends for it. You will have to expiate it. You will have to become light of His light once more, before you can return to the kingdom of God. But I, the Christ of God, am the rock. I am the way, the truth, and the life. I am in you, and I help and serve you in self-recognition so that you may grasp where each and every one of you stands. The teaching of love for God and neighbor is selfless love for people, for nature, for animals and plants. These are the first steps so that your souls may be cleansed and your bodies regain their health. Oh, how often do people say, I am sick, I suffer from this or that. Have you never asked yourselves whether it is you yourselves, through your violation of the laws of love for God and neighbor, who are making you sick? It is you yourselves. Often, you do not recognize this because from past lives on earth, the soul transmits something into your physical body, which then leads to the outbreak of an illness. You are spiritually ignorant ones. Why? Because you are manipulated ones. You have believed God's adversary for so long through incarnations after incarnations that you no longer know who you are. Many of you deny the existence of a soul within your body. Truly, I say to you, you live eternally. There is no death. The human body is matter. Yet, in the human body dwells a finer material being called the soul, and in the soul's core of being is the spirit body, from God, completely pure, just as God created it and beheld it. And as the soul is cleansed more and more, the pure spiritual body also unfolds in the soul. And only the pure spiritual body will return to the kingdom of God. Yet the soul can become cleansed only with my power, with my redeeming power, which dwells in your souls. And that is why I am the rock, the way, the truth, and the life. Verily, become aware that God, our Heavenly Father, is love. Become aware that I, the Christ of God, am the love in God, and I go after every fallen soul. Yes, I am calling you. Come to me, the Christ of God. Give me everything that oppresses you, that moves you. I want to truly lead and guide you. I want to bring you home, back to your spiritual families, for I love you so very much. God, our eternal Father, is the law of love, and out of this law of love, He beheld and created you. Thus, you are spirit of His spirit and love of His love. Oh, open your hearts wide for me, the Christ of God. And let the image of love emerge in you, the brightly shining rock, the Christ of God, who I am. Yes, I am the way, the truth, and the life. Follow me. Follow me using the Ten Commandments of God and my Sermon on the Mount, which I gave you, so that you find your way out of the manipulation of the masses, so that you find your way out of the deceptive web of religions. Truly, no one needs a religion. What you need is the life from the Spirit of God, and that am I, the Christ of God. Truly, I am who I am, and I love my brothers and sisters, and I will lead you all back to your eternal home. And may it take ever so long for people to awaken, for the souls to awaken. Yes, until the very last soul has returned to the kingdom of God. For that long, I will go after every soul, for I am the love in God, your Father and mine, from eternity to eternity.

0: Liebe Schwestern, liebe Brüder,
1: dear sisters, dear brothers, we have truly been privileged to witness a great, great experience. Christ has spoken powerfully into our hearts, and He also spoke powerfully to the nations. And it is just as the tradition says, He spoke with authority, not like the scribes. Christ has explained so much to us and given us so much knowledge that can help us on our journey to Him, who is, after all, the way, the truth, and the life. And He placed a wonderful image in our souls that within us, in our soul, we carry Him as a brightly shining rock. I have the feeling that He did this so that we might truly internalize this image, that it can help us when difficult times come, when hardships, fears, and worries threaten to overwhelm us, when we suffer pain or illness, so that we may find our way to Him and to this mighty, radiant crystal, which is a rock, an unshakable rock that can help us in every situation. We are here in a wonderful little gem of nature and have heard the Christ of God from heaven. He warned us that we are being manipulated in many different forms, and the more we are frightened by His word, the more we may begin to recognize where we are still being manipulated. He gave us so much comfort and love, and also said that one of the first steps we can take is to stop consuming our animals. And so let us be grateful that we are able to share a meal together that is on our tables without the suffering of animals, prepared by farmers who strive to recognize the earth as their friend and treat it accordingly. Before we sit down to eat, let us go into prayer once more and give thanks to our brother who is our Redeemer and who speaks to us so powerfully and so lovingly. He is the presence. The presence. He is life. He is our kind brother who loves us above all else.

0: dear viewers, dear friends all over the world. We would be very happy to receive your thoughts and comments. WhatsApp +491 151 188 38742 or write to free-community@god-in-us.de.
1: Liebe Geschwister,
0: dear brothers and sisters, we have been privileged to hear a powerful revelation from the Christ of God. And as original Christians and as friends of the original Christians, we can simply share with one another what is in our hearts. We ask the brothers with the microphones to look around to see if anyone would like to speak. I'd simply like to thank Christ and the Father

0: können wir einfach noch mehr Danke sagen, weil
1: we can simply give even more thanks because a rock cannot be toppled
0: oder klein zu
1: or intimidated.
2: Das ist schön, was du sagst. Das ist
1: That's beautiful what you're saying. It's also wonderful how Christ says that there is no need for religions at all. He didn't bring any religion and he doesn't want to lead us to prophetesses or prophets. Instead, he wants to lead us to himself within us. He expressed this so beautifully that we are free children, that we are spiritual beings that will return to our eternal homeland. And that we do so at his hand. No human leaders are needed at all.
0: I
1: too would like to thank Christ with all my heart. Ever since he was here on earth as Jesus of Nazareth, he has been going after us. And I truly felt in today's revelation how he is shaking us awake so that we may finally awaken from this manipulation that numbs our hearts and silences our souls, and that he also goes after every soul to the very end. Such faithful brotherhood is unparalleled. And I'm taking this image with me for my life. The brightly shining rock, I am Christ, the way, the truth, and the life, and I follow him.
3: I think this is the only thing that will endure into the future, no matter what comes, no matter what each one of us will experience. And Christ is truly a treasure because he actually gave us the teaching 2,000 years ago on how we can escape these manipulation in which many people are trapped, so that we may gain clarity for our own lives by trying to apply the Ten Commandments and the Sermon on the Mount. Then, step by step, we realize who we are, who I myself am, and perhaps also come to see how I too might be manipulating others, yet I learn step by step to find the way to freedom, to find Christ within myself. And on this rock, which Christ himself is, he can then also build his kingdom of peace, because then we are strong in him, and I believe that is what he wants, that is what he desires for his people here on this earth.
4: Christus hat in seiner Offenbarung
1: In his revelation, Christ also called upon, asked us to bestow our love upon his Father's creatures. He spoke of the animals. I've been looking around here for some time now at these trees, at their tops against the sky, and that has given this request a whole new power. What wonderful beings these are, standing here around us, reaching toward the sky, so elegant, so beautiful, so delicate. And now that I've become aware of this, I realize there's an even greater surge of love that I feel toward the Father's creatures, his children in nature. Love that I want to give more of, to express better. This image, I think, will stay with me for a long time.
3: I think it's wonderful to be able to carry such an image with us, because there are always times for us when things are not going so well, and when we then remember this, it gives us a boost again, and we remember that Christ, the rock, is also within us, and that he wants to help us. And he might then point out one or two situations in our daily lives where we can take steps toward him again. And ultimately, it is also the longing for unity, the longing to once more attain an inner connection with plants and animals rather than seeing them as separate from us and thinking they have little to do with us. We are all

0: one great unity within the eternal Creator's family of creation. We are children of the Eternal One. And we know that trees and animals often look to us human beings to see how we react and how we treat them. And that, in turn, gives them strength to endure on this earth, because plants and animals aren't doing well here either, since they have few friends. So this is a good image to take with us.
1: I was deeply moved by how close Christ was and still is. The moment he began to speak, my heart started beating so fast, I thought it was about to leap right out of my chest. And then suddenly, a strong gust of wind came, yet it was still so gentle. It was a precious experience for me, because the thought occurred to me, he's always this close. He is within me, just as he said today. He is the rock within me, within all of us. And I can share everything I have, everything that weighs me down, as well as my joy. I can share it all with him. And he rejoices when I come to him with it, and he guides me so that I may go deeper, returning to unity with my neighbor, but also with nature and the animals. And especially when you're in an environment like this one, of course you feel very connected to everything. But this feeling I have today is deeply etched in my heart. And it's the support for so much. When harder times come, Christ is the rock on which I can build and trust. He who never leaves me. And that gives me infinite courage, comfort, and strength.
0: Gabi, you've spoken from our hearts. I think what you've shared with us so beautifully put into words is exactly what we've been able to feel, this unity with him, this peace, and this sincerity with which he accompanies us and warns us against everything that can lead us astray. Thank you very much.
2: Wir sind ja heute Abend auf dem Land des Friedens.
1: We are, after all, on the land of peace tonight. And on the land of peace, Christ told us that we are being manipulated into believing that we must once again become combat ready. Those were his words. And this combat readiness really has absolutely nothing to do with God or with Christ. And the fact that this message is going out with such clarity tonight from the land of peace, I find that phenomenal.
0: Christ, as Jesus of Nazareth, was also a pacifist. He rejected all violence. And in fact, it is a mockery and derision of his teaching when Christian religions today appropriate his name but do the opposite of what he taught.
1: I'd like to thank Christ from the bottom of my heart for placing such a magnificent image of the rock in our hearts. Because I often think of our younger generation, of the children. This image, the rock and the light, which we've already heard about from Gabriele, is such a wonderful anchor, something truly magnificent in us. And I think that the children also look to the older generation, to us, for orientation, when we maintain peace and take steps in that direction. And then, I also believe that a new, strong generation can grow out of this. But it's up to us.
0: I think what you've shared with us is very good and important. It's up to us. Yes, dear brothers and sisters, I believe we can all truly give thanks to Christ, to the Eternal Father and the Kingdom of God, and perhaps we can express this together with a song titled, I Am, on page 12 in our songbook.

Wondering am I at these two words I am. Where will the heart, what will the soul become? Is there a place without space or day? It's waiting for me, yet seems so far away. How the feeling forms in me. I am full of strength, yet still I am in you. Waken up and follow me. I am the love which leads to unity. I am the wind which gently sways each tree. I am the stone which lies forever still. I am the freedom which you long to feel. I am the picture and the song. I am the path you go along. I am the rock on which you stand. I am the one who takes your hand. I am the word which gently turns your ear. I am the thought which breaks each barrier. Place the words I am as foremost in your heart. Speak to the Most High, unto the inner part. So I lift up high my look, nevermore will I look back. Be alert and then go on. Recognize where help will come.

0: Liebe Schwestern, liebe Brüder,
1: dear sisters, dear brothers, dear friends worldwide, so we stay connected in His peace and wish one another a blessed night. Greetings in God.

Dear viewers, dear friends all over the world, we would be very happy to receive your thoughts and comments. WhatsApp +491 151 188 38742 or write to free-community@god-in-us.de.

0: Liebe Brüder, liebe Schwestern.
1: Dear brothers, dear sisters. Many of us know that the kingdom of God is within, in us, in our soul as essence and strength. We are beings of light. Deep in our soul is the immortal being, but also the Spirit of God. Today, let us think very briefly about learning before we ask for the inner healing. Our existence on earth consists of learning. We would say, always only learning. But why are we human beings? So that we again find our way to the kingdom of God which is in us. This needs to be learned. But often people make do and say, well, we learn from childhood on. The small child learns to move. The small child learns to speak. It learns to run. It learns to control its body. The further steps are learning in school, learning an occupation, practicing an occupation, founding a family, having a good job. And many one says, I have a good job. I could actually, and we have to break down the word actually, be content. Why are most people dissatisfied, indeed even unhappy? Many believe that when they practice an occupation, have founded a family, when they earn money, then learning is done with. Most people have forgotten that they also have to learn in order to live. We could now say, well, we are living. So this brings up the question, what is life? Life is unity with the Mother Earth. Life is peaceableness. Life is divine love. Life is harmony. And life is to be happy from within. Why are so few people happy from within? Because most people do not learn to accept the life that is God. Most people look at the shadows of wanting to be and to have. Most people look at envy. They look at their neighbor and think that he is better off. We are always busy absorbing the shadows in us, the enmity with our neighbor, the quarrel in the family. At work, indeed, in our entire everyday life, most people look at the shadows. Envy, lack of peace, hatefulness, quarreling, and much, much more develop from this. These shadows not only enter our soul, but also our body, which means we have not learned to live. We scrape by. But life is God. And God is the spirit of life in us. So, as human beings, We are called upon to make ourselves aware that we, every single one of us, are the temple of God, that the human being should cleanse and keep this temple pure so that the light of infinity can flow through the cells, all the components of the body, indeed fill them with light. Humankind is becoming more and more ill. The suffering is increasing. And in many cases, the illnesses are barely recognizable. It is said that they are simply illnesses that have not been researched, or that this or that illness is incurable. Is anything in God incurable? We, every single one of us, ascribe to ourselves the suffering, the illness. We think the malady into our body and create a cycle of destruction of our own body. How often do we hear that it is not our thoughts or words that count, but the content? I compare our thoughts or words or our whole behavior with a jug. In the jug is the water. In the jug is the content. Now, if we want to drink water, we must drink the content of the jug. And it is similar with our cells. Our body cells drink the content of our thoughts, the content of our words, of our behavior patterns. Therefore, we create the illness in ourselves because suffering, illness, misfortune, and unhappiness lie in our own behavior. It is in our world of thought, in what we say, and in what we do. We ourselves weaken our organism through our wrong thinking. Our body shows us again and again that we should learn. Learn when an organ hurts. Learn when we are unhappy with the question, well, why is it me? God is health. God is always present health. God is always present happiness. God is always present life. Why am I unhappy? Why am I sick? Why am I full of worry? God is present life. Life is happiness. Life is unity. Life is peaceableness. Life is love. We have to learn to watch ourselves to figure out what it is that we entered in our body. Suffering, infirmity, illness. We must learn to affirm the good, what is present, health, happiness, joy and harmony, and to develop a living belief that God is present life. and life is health. Life is strength. Life is love. It is therefore necessary to learn, to change our thinking, to fill the jug with the water of life, that is, to fill our thoughts with strength and life, which means to begin already in the morning to affirm Christ in us, that already in the morning we begin to develop a living faith, that during the day we repeatedly affirm healing in us, the power of life, and then we will look at the light. At the moment we have a bad feeling, despite the affirmation, life wants to tell us, there are shadows in you, clear them up with Christ. And no longer think of the same negative things. Affirm the health in you. Even if your senses say otherwise, affirm the healthy organs. Affirm the healthy beating heart. Affirm that Christ is the healing power. Affirm the light and learn on yourself. That is life that wins. That is healing from within. Dear brothers, dear sisters, now we turn to healing. Let us be aware that the Spirit of the Christ of God is health. He knows no illness. We are the authors of our suffering, of our worries, our illnesses. But we are not alone. Christ in us is the helping and healing power. He is the health in every cell, in every organ. Let us join in by giving Christ the possibility to flow through our body to heal us. Let us learn to develop this living faith and let us affirm health. Then the weak, tired cells break loose. The sick cells come loose. They go into elimination and the Spirit of life builds up healthy cells. Affirmation means mastery of life, affirmation of life, even when the senses want it otherwise. To learn means to let the Spirit flow through us. In this awareness, we go to Christ in us. We sit up straight. Place the backs of both hands on our thighs. Those who want to can close their eyes. We concentrate on our breathing. We experience the life as it comes and goes, comes and goes. It breathes. We breathe deeply in and out. Inhale and exhale deeply for so long until the pressing thoughts have receded. until you feel free and light for the most part. So we breathe deeply in and out.
0: Dabei wenden wir uns nach innen.
1: In doing so, we turn to within and direct our attention to the Christ consciousness near our heart. We breathe deeply in and out until we feel free and light. Then the breath changes over to our body rhythm. Now we let it breathe. Life breathes. It breathes in and out. It is written, ask, and it will be given to you. We concentrate on the Christ light near our heart. We ask Christ for help and healing. Our request works in our mind. We experience images or thoughts come to us which we should repent of and clear up now with the help of the Spirit, so that the flow of healing is not hindered. The one who has such images and thoughts now can rectify them with Christ. Oh, do this. Repent and clear them up. Now affirm the life in every cell of your body. Affirm the life in each organ. Affirmation means, for example, my heart is healthy. It beats in the rhythm of life. That is affirmation. Affirm the Christ in the bloodstream. Affirm the life in the nervous system. My nerves are in absolute harmony. The Spirit of God flows through my nerves. Affirm the life in all the components of the body. In our thoughts, we now say yes to Christ in us. In our our body, we feel the life that is building up. It is the spirit. The spirit of the Christ of God flows through our soul into our body. We may feel the closeness of Christ. The body becomes lighter. A fine vibration goes through it. The life flows from the top of our head to the soles of our feet and back again. Christ, the wellspring of health, heals, and we may experience it. We place our right palm on the body part of our choice. We press the fingertips a little harder against the body. And now we concentrate on the body part of our choice. We may experience the helping and healing powers. A force field develops under the right palm. Stay focused and feel how the eternal spirit flows there. It flows to the body part of your choice. The Christ of God is healing. The Christ of God is healing. Life flows to the body part of your choice. Tired, weak, and sick cells go into elimination. We feel the movement. They move away from the body. Healthy cells build up. Now, affirm the health in that part of your body. Think in living faith, for example, my digestive organ is healthy. It absorbs the food, processes it, and passes it on. Harmony is in my digestive organ. It is healthy. Remember that Christ is the health. Even if the senses speak differently, affirm the health of the organ. the health of the body, the health of the organ where your right hand is, and you feel the flow. It is flowing because it is healing. Feel Christ in you, for the whole body vibrates. It is the current of life. It is the wellspring of health. It is the water of life. It heals. Affirm the health. Affirm the force field under your palm. Affirm it. It is the Spirit. It is healing. We place our right hand back and let the back of the hand rest on our right thigh. We concentrate on the inner light near our heart. We feel the lightness of our body. We feel a calm and deep breathing. We feel the presence of the eternal light. We say yes to health, yes to Christ in the whole body. Affirm Christ in the whole body. Believe in it, and you feel His healing stream. Christ, flow through us. Christ is present. Health is now, for the present is always now. Now is health.
0: In diesem Bewusstsein,
1: in this awareness, we again place the right palm of our hand on the body part of our choice. Again, we press our fingertips against the body. Now we concentrate on the body part of our choice. Again, the healing force field builds up. Again, we experience the gentle vibration of the body. It is the Spirit that flows through us. It is the healing spirit that builds up the force field under our right hand. The life now flows to there. Life is health. Life is the spirit. And we affirm again, joyfully and gratefully, the health

0: Say yes to the body part of your choice. Indeed, affirm Christ in you, Christ in us. Affirm the health. Think, I affirm. Affirm this to where you are feeling, and you will notice the healing and helping power. It is healing. The Christ of God flows into the body ever more strongly. He directs tired, weak, sick cells into elimination. They go. The body vibrates and moves them to elimination. Christ builds up healthy, light-filled cells. Powerful cells develop. Healthy cells make contact with the whole organism. Harmony flows through the whole body. We feel the healing and affirm the health. We affirm the health. We affirm light-filled and powerful cells.
1: Christus heilt.
0: Christ is healing. Now we place the right hand back again. We concentrate on the Christ consciousness near our heart. We affirm the healing in the whole body. We affirm the harmonious interaction of all organs, all cells, all the components of our body. The healing and harmonizing power flows through the entire organism. It flows from the top of our head to the soles of our feet. It flows back again. Every component of the body is filled by the presence of God.

0: Christ in us, the eternal Spirit. Now, in this hour, let us once again be aware that health comes from within. That is holistic healing. Let us give the great, powerful Spirit the opportunity to flow through us anew each day by cleansing our temple and thus our soul as well. Then the life will flow. The fear of illness and hardship recedes because the living faith conveys to us the presence of the Christ of God. Christ, you are the light of salvation. You are the light in our soul. You are the light in our body. Our body is in harmony. All organs, all components of the body are in communication with each other. The disturbance has been removed. Christ is present in us. In silence, we thank the Great Spirit and realize that the right prayer is the step-by-step fulfillment of the commandments of life. Then we live and are happy.
1: Beten wir.
0: Let us pray.
1: Danken ihm.
0: We thank him.
1: Wir beten auch.
0: We also pray for all brothers and sisters, for all people.
1: Alle sind geliebt.
0: All are loved. And our prayer is the prayer of love. Through Christ, we also think in prayer of all the souls in the spheres of purification. God is unity. Unity is love. Let us make contact with Mother Earth in prayer, with all the animals, plants, and minerals.

0: Christus in uns.
1: Christ in us. Christ with us. Christ is always present. Dear brothers, dear sisters, the awareness of the presence of the Christ of God should be a daily help and a growing awareness that we are never alone, that the good, the health, the life, the love are with us.
0: Ein guter Morgen im Beginn mit Christus.
1: A good morning that begins with Christ can be a support and growing awareness of His presence throughout the day. The one who consults a doctor on the earth knows that Christ is present. He affirms the presence in the doctor and thus turns to the life so that the doctor can also help the body to the extent that holistic healing is possible, the healing of the soul and of the body. Dear brothers and sisters, do not forget that whenever it becomes unsettled near the solar plexus, we say, when it grumbles, then we should be aware that the day is speaking to us, that today there is much to be cleared up. And when we ask, then we experience in thoughts or in pictures what we should clear up today. If we do this, then we feel what it means. Happiness and health come from within.

0: Dear listeners, the absolute law is our true life, our true being. Christ has revealed it to us again through Gabriele, the prophetess and emissary of God in our time. We can read it in the book, The Great Cosmic Teachings of Jesus of Nazareth, to his apostles and disciples who could understand them. There it says, "The one who does not live in God lives in his self-made world, which consists of his human sensations, thoughts, words, and deeds, which he calls his being and his self." This person speaks of the truth, and with this he means the reflection of the truth, that which he has input himself, with which he has spun himself in which he believes, because he sees only that. Thus he believes only what he sees, and that is what he calls the truth. What does Christ want to tell us with this?
1: Unsere Sprache ist eine bildhafte Sprache.
2: Our language is a pictorial language. Each picture shows our state of consciousness. Day after day, infinitely many thoughts shoot through our brain. Just as the thoughts shoot through our head, the pictures shoot right through us and shape our cell structure. Since we still live unconsciously for the most part, we grasp little of our own language of pictures, and thus many chances for self-recognition are lost. To live consciously means to gather the powers of our consciousness in the moment, to be totally with what needs to be done at the moment. To live consciously thus means to live in a concentrated way. Dear brothers, dear sisters, let us resolve to live consciously. Everything that we do in a concentrated way. Concentration means that our thoughts are with our work, with what we are doing at the moment, or with what we are saying. If, as a result of this, we lead a more conscious life, then we also grasp very quickly when thoughts beset us. They knock on the radiation of our concentration and want to communicate with us. Then we should pause briefly, allow the thoughts to come and look into the world of our thoughts. They come and show themselves to us in pictures. We have created these pictures. They are a part of our life. In this way, too, we can recognize very quickly who we are. If we use the energy of the day to clear up what needs to be cleared up today, then the radiation of our consciousness, the beam of our consciousness, expands. Thoughts that send toward us can also originate with our fellow man. But these are only brief flying thoughts that don't irritate us and yet could tell us something, because there are no coincidences. However, if they constantly knock at the radiation of our concentration, then something is in us that should be cleared up. thoughts, sensations, or feelings can also originate from our presently developed spiritual consciousness. Impulses want to stimulate us to continue to develop, to clear away what limits and burdens our soul. These thoughts or feelings, too, knock on the radiation of our concentration. They announce themselves so that they may be cleared up. We pause briefly and take in the thought pictures. What do they want to tell us? This is what needs to be cleared up. Dear brothers and sisters, we are in the school of life, Earth. The energy of the day brings to every single person individually the tasks that are pending for him because of what he once entered into the stars himself, that is, into the law of sowing and reaping. Thus, we meet our human aspects day after day. The humanness is our base being, our base self. We have to transform the base self, the base being, with Christ. In this way, we find our way to the eternal being, to our true self, and thus to our divine heritage. To transform means to walk the path of purification by feeling true remorse, by asking for forgiveness, by forgiving, and by making amends for what we have caused. If we no longer do what we have recognized as humanness, then, through the power of Christ in us, the negative energy is transformed into positive energy. And so we see that all of infinity consists of sending and receiving. According to the principle, what we sow is what we reap. We are sent to, and we receive. We send and receive. The whole universe, the All, is a mighty communications network in which each one of us is embedded through the principle of sending and receiving, that is, sowing and reaping.

0: Ein weiteres Wort von Christus.
1: More words from Christ.
0: Es gibt
1: in the entire all, there is only one principle, sending and receiving. Each one sends himself what he is, his sensing, thinking, speaking, and acting.
2: Let us look at the statement, each one sends himself. We cannot send out the sending potential of our neighbor. We send out only our own sending potential, those programs that we have inflicted on ourselves during the course of this life on earth and in former lives, that is, all that has not yet been cleared up. Again and again, let us make ourselves aware that each one of us sends out only his own sending potential. With our sensations, thoughts, words, and deeds, we build up this sending potential. It forms the various programs in our brain cells, which in turn have an effect on our soul and on every cell of our body, because these are likewise in communication with the repository planets. These are the planets that in the universe, the all take in our feelings, sensations, thoughts, and actions. Thus, but only with our own sending potential, we are in communication with the stars. What we send out is what we enter into our soul and into the corresponding repository planets, in this case, into the causal computer, into the just mentioned repository planets. From the causal computer, it comes back via our soul, by our sensations and thoughts. And so, our feelings, sensations, thoughts, words, and deeds can be a warning for us. This is why we should be alert to experience and grasp who we are. We are our own sending potential. This is how we vibrate. This is how we think. This is how we live. This is how we act. It is also the rhythm of our body. This is how each cell of our body vibrates. Our body is a body of sound, as it were. With our feelings, sensations, thoughts, words, and deeds, we attune the body of sound, the person. Do we want to know how we sound? Let us listen to what we think and speak. Then we will know how we sound. God is harmony. God is eternal symphony, eternal cosmic sound. If our body of sound is at one with the symphony God, then our soul is in the being. If our body is disharmonious, if our rhythms are jerky and edgy, if we are not even tempered and balanced, then we are not in harmony with the eternal being. Then we are playing our own tune. And if we come into harmony, then we make contact with God, the eternal all harmony. If you seek security, then go within. Move into the divine harmony, into the eternal sound and the eternal symphony. There is security. There is the fortress where we feel secure. There is our eternal homeland. There we should take root. Then we will consciously have God with us. Then we will walk this earth with sure footsteps. Then we will also turn to God more and more and be at home in the inner homeland. Then we will sound according to the symphony of the universe, the All, because we raise our feelings, sensations, thoughts, words, and deeds to God.

0: in unserem Buch.
1: We continue reading in our book the great cosmic teachings of Jesus of Nazareth to his disciples and apostles who could understand them. The pure being lives and is active in and from the pure eternal law, the All-Law. The impure one lives in his small self-made world that consists of his impurity, that is, of the refuse of his sensations, thoughts, words, and deeds. In this, his cocoon world, he lives and moves and feels, thinks, speaks, and acts just as he is what his cocoon world consists of.
2: The refuse of our sensations, thoughts, words, and deeds is a murmuring, a soughing in our inner being. It makes us discontent, unstable, and unhappy. The awakened soul pushes to be free and happy. It wants to connect with the eternal stream, God. It wants to again immerse in the eternal being, in the eternal light, as the true self, the compressed being. Every now and then, we should practice the song of the soul. For the love of the soul for the Father is an adoration, as it were, a heavenly song that turns to Him, because God is sound. He is symphony, harmony, and love. Let us allow this yearning of the soul to occasionally break out of us, to radiate from us. Let us express what stirs in us and feel ourselves into this melody. Then we will sense the discrepancy between soul and person, and at the same time also notice what still needs to be cleared up. The soul does not have our words. What it conveys to us, the longing for God, for purity, for beauty, for unity with the eternal stream, comes to us, the person, in the form of thoughts and words. But our thoughts and our words are limited to such an extent that they often cannot express what breaks forth from the soul. And thus the person can hardly grasp it, because he has only thoughts and words available to him as tools. Feeling, too, belongs in the sphere of humanness and is not the perception of the soul itself. When the rising vibrations of the soul, the longing for unity with God, arrive in our brain cells, then this fine, tender feeling is yet again attuned to the three dimensions, because the person simply feels, thinks, speaks, and acts only three-dimensionally. So we can see that there is always a discrepancy between soul and person. This often hurts. I experience it often. In my inner being, I grasp everything and all encompassingly. But with our human words, I can bring across the totality only in a limited way. The human language does not have the words, to convey what is effective in one sentence, in one word of the Absolute Law. The radiation, the Absolute Law, is infinite and mighty and powerful. In comparison, the human word is small and trivial. We have to learn to feel into the words and terms. But even the feeling as such is still limitation, because we transfer it in turn to our three dimensions. The discrepancy remains until we are divine again, consciously the Son, the daughter of God, the being in the being. Then we will no longer need words to describe the being. Let us remember this again and again. We are on this earth to become divine again. Our inner being is the pure, the fine, the noble and beautiful, the law of infinite love. Let us remember this again and again. God, our Father, loves us. He sent His Son, our Redeemer. Christ is so near to us, for He is the way, the truth, and the life. Let us think about this again and again. Let us enter into this message of love with our thoughts. God, our Father, sent His Son so that we may return to Him, to God, our Father. This message is the message of love. It draws throughout the past 2,000 years and will knock on our hearts again and again until we have become love and are united with the Great Spirit of our Father, with God. God is the stream of the All. Our Father is the being of the All. Let us remember that in the divine, we are His images, the images of the Eternal Father. He is the life in the stream, and we are the life in the stream. When we return home to the Eternal Being who receives us, the infinite love of our Father, we may behold Him because He gave Himself form from the stream, just as He formed us as His children, His images. Dear brothers, dear sisters, we could also ask ourselves, will we step before God, our Father, after our sojourn on earth? Will we bow before Him and thank Him from our hearts for His guidance through Christ, our brother and Redeemer? Will we, as a child of God, look up to Him, into the tender, mild, kind eyes of the Eternal Father? He will certainly take us in His arms and say, "Child, it is done. It is over. The pain, the suffering. See, through my Son, your brother, I have brought you back to me. Come and possess the kingdom that has belonged to you since the very beginning. My child, it is over. Everything is good. Behold, and you see yourself, for what you have created with my power is you yourself. It is your nature. And in our inner being, and wherever our spiritual eyes look, we will behold what we have been aware of since all eternity, the light, the homeland. We will again be embedded in the bosom of God, in the freedom, in the life of communication with all being. Let us remember this again and again. Let us become aware and affirm that we are sons and daughters of God. Let us affirm that we are immortal. Let us affirm our law. Yes, our law. The eternal life, our spiritual heritage. And it will get better for us by the hour.

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1: We continue reading in the Great Cosmic Teachings.
0: Der belastete Mensch.
1: The burdened person can be compared to a caterpillar. The burdened person, the caterpillar, spins himself into his small world until he recognizes that he has to emerge from his cocoon, that is, unfold, in order to become a butterfly, a being of the light that lives and moves in the eternal all law of God and has its eternal existence in the eternal, in the all principle, which is and

0: Then the threads of its cocoon dissolve. The walls fall, which the human being looked at until now and which he called the truth, his small ego world that was merely the reflection of the truth. The light-filled soul and the human being who is turned within to the Holy of Holies will then behold the eternal being, the eternal truth in themselves.
1: Each one of us has to unwind the cocoon of his ego again, similarly to unwinding a film reel. As we unwind, we have to recognize ourselves in the pictures that are projected onto the screen of our consciousness. Our human games, the intrigues, the pressing desires, the passions, the cravings, hate, envy, animosity, the striving for wealth, for prestige, and possession. We also hear ourselves in these pictures, how we disparage our neighbor, how we exalt ourselves. We hear what we say about them, how we think about them, whether we have harmed them, with what methods, and much more. All this has to be cleared up with our neighbor through Christ.

0: Weiter lehrt uns Christus.
1: Christ teaches us further.
0: Das ewige Selbst.
1: The eternal self is the truth. The one who has become the truth is himself the truth, the self, the being, the I am, the eternal law of love. With the eyes of truth, the person beholds in himself that which is outside as well. He penetrates the reflection of the truth and sees the truth in all people, events, conversations, and occurrences. With the eyes of truth, he also sees the untrue. He cannot be deceived, because he is the truth, and beholds with the eyes of truth, and speaks, discusses, and accomplishes everything in the truth. And so he is the truth, which is the eternal law of the all, in which he lives, in which he moves, from which he draws, and with which he works. He is the truth, the law, in every sensation, in every thought, in every word, and in every action. Since the truth, the being, the eternal law is in you, and the true, the eternal, first assumes form and shape in you, and only then externally, in your surroundings and in the world, you have to live in yourself, in the All-Holy One who dwells in you.
2: Wollen wir die Welt verändern?
3: If we want to change the world, we have to change ourselves.

As long as we merely speak of change and do not change ourselves, we only create more burdens in this world and encumber ourselves with these. If we merely speak of peace that should come into this world and have no peace ourselves, we contribute to peacelessness because our own lack of peace infects others in turn with peacelessness. When we speak of the light of Christ and remain without light ourselves, then we mock Christ and contribute to our neighbor's thinking, speaking, and living as we do without light. When we speak of mercy and of being a good Samaritan to our neighbor, and that mercy and love for neighbor should be practiced in the world, while we ourselves are without mercy and peace, then we contribute to an increase of the lack of mercy and love in this world. Through this, we burden ourselves. If we want to change the world for the better, then we have to become kind. As long as we do not respect ourselves, we do not heed God in us either. As long as we strive for the external temple, we have not found ourselves as the temple of God.

0: Each one of us is the temple of the Holy Spirit. In each one of us dwells the light of God, dwells alike the Christ of God, the mighty Redeemer spark, which shows us the way to the Father's house. Each one of us bears this mighty power in himself. Christ is, therefore, the only security for each one of us. We do not need to go into temples of stone. Let us sanctify our own temple, the temple of flesh and bone, by respecting our life, and likewise paying respect to our neighbor, for he too is the temple of the Holy Spirit. If we live in this awareness, then security and secureness draw into our inner being, for we know that Christ is with us. Christ is always with us, wherever we go, wherever we are. Christ is always with us. Let us hold onto this awareness. Christ is always with us. Then the light in our inner being will intensify, and we will experience what true secureness is. It is Christ, the inner light, in each one of us.
1: Und Christus möchte,
2: and Christ wants us to live in this inner light. He said, recognize, you are the temple of the One, the Holy One, who dwells in you. Remember the following sentence of truth and live accordingly. Dwell in yourself, for you are the temple of the One, the Holy One, who dwells in you.
0: We can live in our inner being only if we adorn our temple with the virtue of selfless love, of freedom, and brotherliness. Then the selfishness will fall away from us. Our addictions will transform, and we will become seekers who find.

0: Christus sagte dazu,
1: Christ said about this, dwell in yourself means allow no human egocentric thoughts. Raise all your sensing, thinking, speaking and acting to God.
2: To raise our sensing, thinking, speaking and acting to God, we have to become aware that God wants the best for us and that He is the listener in us.
3: Haben wir menschliches empfunden?
2: If we have sensed, thought, spoken and acted in a human way, then we take our human aspects to God and ask the Spirit of our Father who dwells in us for forgiveness. God, who loves us, will forgive us and will remind and admonish us whenever we want to fall again into the same or similar chains of sensations, thoughts, or words. Through our increasing alertness, we will be more and more able to raise our sensing, thinking, speaking, and acting to God in good time.

Dear listeners, on the inner path we experience that our days change when we bring the following to mind every now and then. Wherever we go, the hold, the security is in us. Whatever happens, the hold, the security is in us. No matter what we think, even when we think we can hardly deal with this or that problem, the hold, the security, the help is always in us. The soul security is Christ. Nothing and no one can offer us security except for Christ, the redeeming power. Let us firmly hold on to this awareness. Christ is always with us. Then the light in our inner being will become greater, and we will experience what true secureness is. It is Christ, the inner light. For each one of us is the temple of the inner light. The Christ Redeemer light shines in each one of us.

With these words, which Gabriele, the prophetess and emissary of God in our time, has placed in our hearts, we would like to take our leave of you for today. Until next time, a warm greetings in God.

The Teaching Book, The Age of the Lily, The High Time After the Time, God in Us and We in God. This book by Gabriele, the teaching prophetess and emissary of the Eternal Kingdom, is given for this time and for the coming generations. It indicates the path to God in us and we in God, and allows the reader to dive deeply into the laws of life. Learn that God, the all-power, dwells in every cell of our body, in every blood vessel, and that everything, our entire life, including our body, is based on energy, on sending and receiving. Energy cannot be destroyed, only changed, we read. What does this mean for our life, for our genetic makeup? In terms of our behavior toward the animals and plants, what does our blood say about ourselves? Everything wants to tell us something. In this book, read how, already upon awakening, we set the course for the new day. So what is the message of this day? The teaching book is a companion for all those who set out to find God in themselves. For, as Gabriele writes again and again, we are called upon. A sentence from the book. Wherever we look, wherever we go, everywhere God, the Creator Spirit, is the speaking all consciousness. The teaching book, The Age of the Lily, The High Time After the Time, God in Us and We in God, can be ordered at Gabriele Publishing House. 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

0: Liebe Zuschauerinnen und liebe Zuschauer,
1: dear listeners, we cordially greet you and invite you to follow this very special program of Thanksgiving on the 6th of January, the day on which a cosmic event of unimaginable magnitude again has its anniversary. It is about nothing less than the return of the pure prophetic word of the all-one Creator God, the God of Abraham, Isaac, and Jacob, who again raised his holy eternal word to humankind through the mouth of a prophet for nearly 50 years. It is the greatest spiritual event for humankind since Jesus of Nazareth. January 6, 1975, was the beginning of a great spiritual event hardly to be hoped for, with unimaginable effects and consequences for the completely spiritually depraved humankind and the entire fall event. Only future generations will probably be able to grasp the true meaning of this event in its depth. It is a unique, unprecedented helping hand directly from the sanctum of God. The eternal kingdom opened up to free humankind from the clutches of the darkness of the Father from below, the godless alliance of church and state, and to show humankind the way back to the eternal homeland by teaching and guiding it toward God in us and we in God, through the prophetess and emissary of God, Gabriele Sophia, in the earthly garment, and the Prince of Wisdom in the Spirit, together the primordial wisdom from God, the cherub and the seraph before the throne of God. Who can grasp this in its depths? Who is this human being whom the Eternal All-One calls his prophetess and emissary? Or better said, who is Sophia, the spirit being in the human being Gabriele? On August 16, 2016, God the Eternal gave a mighty revelation about this. I, who I am, present the lily to my daughter from my primordial heart, who has assumed the prophetic word for me and is the emissary of the eternal kingdom. As a human being, she is the expression of Sophia, the wisdom, to whom I present the lily. My word, the truth, spoke and speaks through her. My word of purity is the prophetic word and the voice of wisdom. I am who I am from the primordial beginning. She is who she is from me, from the primordial beginning. Before the act of creation, she was in me as my ideal image and will, and I created her as my image. I sent my image, the primordial wisdom, the divine wisdom, to the people. She became a human being, was a human being, and is still a human being among the people, my infinitely eternal ideal image. I was the Word through her. I am the Word through her. In her soul, I am the primordial being, the lily, which she places into the hearts of all people who walk the path of purity and love, the messianic path in the Sophianic age.
2: Dear fellow human beings, thus we may say, and the Word became flesh and dwells among us human beings. Who can give us information on what was from the very primordial beginning of creation, on what is and on what will be? Who can teach us the inner path to the heart of God and interpret it in all facets? Who can teach us the path into unity with all being, with people, nature, and animals? Who can indicate to us the way back into the Father's house? Who can explain to us the cause of illness and the way to health? Who leads us to the inner physician and healer, Christ? Who reveals everything that Jesus of Nazareth announced to us, the whole truth? Solely the wisdom from God, the primordial wisdom, Sophia. Since 2016, we have redesigned and published many books, writings, and revelations containing the fullness of the divine wisdom under the sign of the lily, Sophia, all of which are available in the Sophia Library, the center of the free spirit, and to read in the tent of God among the people. And we may say that it is worthwhile to read, to see, to hear what the divine wisdom, Sophia, cherub and seraph, has brought to earth in nearly 50 years from the cornucopia of divine wisdom in order to serve the Christ of God in fetching all ensouled human beings and souls back to the eternal Father's house, and in the introduction of all preparations for the coming of the Christ of God. The cherub of the divine wisdom has been at the side of his seraph throughout all the decades, first as a teacher to train Gabriele, Sophia, to become a prophetess of God, and of course, also to stand by her as a guardian being in all situations of life. When the word of revelation of the eternal being flowed fluently through her, and she had already started the first great journeys of revelation abroad, 60 journeys in 5 years, the eternal all-one God clarified what a cosmic treasure, a heavenly jewel, was hidden in the modest human being, Gabriele. The prince of divine wisdom, the cherub before God's throne, called Brother Emmanuel for the people, conducts himself toward us human beings just as unpretentiously as his dual, the seraph, Sophia. Behind the name Brother Emmanuel, however, is hidden, as stated, the Prince of the Divine Wisdom, the Regent of Wisdom before the throne of God, the primordial wisdom from God.
1: In order to make this unique event even more comprehensible, we want to read some words of revelation from the Christ of God. The Christ of God also addressed his word directly to the daughter of God in the earthly garment, his prophetess Gabriele. He said, "When I walked over this earth and bore witness to the Eternal Holy One, I spoke in a straightforward manner. I am the Son of God. Because of this statement, I was mocked and ridiculed. The world could not understand the inner mystery, the forces that develop in a person who is oriented toward the inner life, toward the eternal salvation.
0: So, wie ich es als Jesus von Nazareth wusste,
1: just as I, as Jesus of Nazareth, knew where I came from and what my mission was, so do you as well. Your will was to conceal this, but now it is important that the light shines and is carried into the school of the inner being. No matter what the world says, you will be mocked and ridiculed. They will say evil things about you. But I say to you, I led you out of a simple and plain middle-class life. I called your illuminated soul, and it immediately followed my call. I revealed to the human being the origin of the inner being, and the human being asked, 'Father, cover it up.' Now I want to uncover it, and since you always say, 'Your will is done, O Lord,' let it be done then, in this hour."
0: Und an uns Menschen gewandt, offenbarte der Christus Gottes.
1: And turned toward us people, the Christ of God revealed, from the sublime consciousness of the direct Spirit, many children of heaven have already gone forth to proclaim the true gospel of inner love to this world. Once again, the Almighty has sent a being from the direct life, a child created of his sublime consciousness, who, united with the third guardian of the law of life, forms the relay service before the throne of God. Seven messengers of the Spirit build the law of infinity. The third messenger before the direct throne of the Lord is in the earthly garment and in the spirit garment. The negative incarnated, the positive as the power for the holy revealing word. Who can teach humankind the inner path better than God, the Almighty, and a heavenly messenger, a power of the law before the Father's throne? And Christ continued, "May the one who has ears hear, and the one who has a heart, open it wide. The incarnated life is above every master of this world. There are only seven guardians of the law, seven messengers before the infinite love. One of them teaches the direct inner path to the consciousness of the eternal life. What more can I offer my children than a law pair created by the Eternal and living in His direct sublime consciousness? The world, you sons and daughters of heaven, cannot understand this inner meaning. The world also did not understand my statement as Jesus of Nazareth, "I am the Son of God." Nor does the world understand today's meaning, a relay before God's throne. Thus far, several excerpts from a Christ revelation about the daughter of God.
2: Gabriele, Sophia, to whom the kingdom of God had given an early insight into her true nature and her heavenly origin, as we just heard, had to bear a heavy burden from the beginning, and her request was therefore, "Eternal All One, please hide the depth of my origin from the kingdom of God, from the public." The kingdom of God took Gabriele's request into consideration as far and as long as it was possible, but the time drew near in which it became more and more apparent who lives among us people and what being she has been from the primordial beginning of creation. The divine wisdom from the primordial love and primordial wisdom, the All-Creator, the first daughter of the Father, Mother, God. For many decades, this was revealed only obliquely until the hour approached when the Eternal One presented the lily of purity and love to His first daughter, revealing at the same time whom He has sent among us human beings in this mighty time of upheaval, Sophia, the divine primordial wisdom, to guide home all souls and ensouled human beings, the cherub in the spirit and his dual, the seraph in the earthly garment. In the blue booklet, The Age of the Lily, Sophia, the wisdom of God, the spirit of truth, the spirit of fusion, spirit of His spirit, love of His love, from 2019, Gabriele writes, "During the last decade, the origin of the Eternal Word was shown much more directly and can now no longer be concealed by me, Gabriele. The Eternal All One wanted and wants it now in this way. He, the Spirit of Truth, had and still has some plans for the human being, Gabriele, in order to have the deep meaning of his words, my daughter, become evident." And further it reads, "Now, after nearly five decades, the Eternal reveals in the words of his prophetess, Gabriele, my daughter, I raise the veil, and you report how it was, how it is, what you behold, how the eternal kingdom developed, which is the eternal homeland of all divine beings. You are still a human being, but your spiritual being comes from the let there be in order to give form to the desire for the fusion to found the eternal kingdom and to have the formation emerge from the infinite being." And Gabriele, Sophia, explained more about this. And so it happened. The core of being of my soul opened more and more, and I behold and report. Before the creation of the being, before the let there be of the eternal being, there was solely infinite light, oceans of light, also called flowing light ether. All in all, it is the spirit of truth, highest vibrating energies, infinite aspects of consciousness, of varying currents of light, light etheric. The spirit of truth, whom we people in the Western world call God, is the eternal spirit, the all-flowing life, eternally. The spirit, the all-life, knows neither beginning nor end. He is. Dear fellow people, thus far, a brief excerpt from the above-mentioned book from the consciousness of Gabriele Sophia. It is recommended to interested viewers. It contains further breathtaking descriptions. And finally, secular science also has its say and owns up to astonishing spiritual insights.
1: Many of us felt the same way. When you read or hear about it, at first, you remain completely motionless to let everything first set in. In this life on Earth, who of us has ever heard about cosmic events that took place before all being, before the creation of being, before the let there be? Most people already have a problem believing in a God who is the love for God and neighbor. And then comes the word of God through his prophetess Gabriele Sophia and reveals about spiritual cosmic events before all being, far, far before the eternal spiritual creation of the kingdom of God. And beyond that, we learn that the consciousness of Sophia was creatively present as well at these gigantic pre-creative events. The simple greatness of the daughter of God in the human being, Gabriele Sophia, helps us understand that we, as human beings, are only very small spiritual midgets. Humankind has grasped nothing, absolutely nothing, let alone understood how much the Eternal loves us all. He, the Father, Mother, God, who first sent us his seven princes from the Eternal Being, then his first beheld Son, Christ, and finally, today, into our time, his beloved first daughter, the first being for the life, Sophia. Let us hear the Prince of Divine Wisdom one more time, this time in the word of revelation to his dual, the Seraph of Divine Wisdom, Gabriele, Sophia. Addressed to the Prophetess of God, Gabriele, by your leave, I, the Cherub of Eternal Wisdom, the Regent before God's Eternal Throne, would like to be a little clearer. as already revealed, the seven cherubim, the regents of the eternal being incarnated in human bodies to serve the eternal kingdom by teaching the laws of the eternal kingdom, the love for God and neighbor, each with the words of the three dimensions according to the times and possibility. Each of the seven primordial powers, regents before the throne of the Father, Mother, God, has a dual, and with its dual forms the unity in the eternal being. People would say, with his wife. That means two beings, two basic principles as unity, carry the respective regency. When the creating and drawing began, the let there be for the primordial kingdom, the fine material being, the eternal kingdom, each regent began to have his desire of creation, the same as his dual, the receiving principle from the let there be, come into being in himself as an entity in the unity before God's throne, the giving and receiving principle. In the fusion of the three filiation attributes with the four forces of creation and drawing, the Father-Mother being placed his infinitely eternal desired image, his daughter for the life, in the regent of wisdom's becoming desire. It is the dual fusion, the love of the giving principle with the receiving principle. Revealed in the words of this world, the first daughter of God for the life, the desire of the Father-Mother being, the Father-Mother God, is my dual, the Seraph. She is incarnated and serves the eternal and the eternal kingdom as the prophetess and emissary of the eternal being. In the dual being, there is not the oneness, but the two-ness in the unity. So it is also with the human being Gabriele. She is as a being in me, and I in her. We are two, and yet one. At present, she is still in a human body, and I, as an entity, as a spirit being, as the regent of the third basic power, am with her as inspirer and companion. The primordially desired image for the life is my dual, cherub and seraph. And in another place it was explained and revealed to us from the kingdom of God, the divine wisdom, two and yet one, are eternally joined in unity before God's throne. God's creation, spiritually giving and spiritually receiving, is called male and female among human beings, or positive and negative, cherub and seraph. Both forces united form as a unity the wisdom of God, beheld by the eternal and created for infinity, and the one part sent to the earth to teach humankind, Sophia.
2: Dear fellow people, words from the Spirit of God to us people for a one-time event that will never come again. We human beings are apparently not at all aware of what a most precious gift we have received from the eternal being, and therefore what has been wrought, because the pure word of the eternal all-one God, given in the prophetic word in our time, was slandered and hushed up by those responsible in the godless alliance of church and state, and thus thrown to the wind millionfold by all too gullible people servile to the authorities. Countless people, without having checked for themselves, were taken in by the lying pen of church and state. Despite all opposition from church and state, the eternal word of the Father, Mother, God, and of His Son, the Christ of God, has been calling through the mouths of prophets. He, God, the Eternal, is the law of the love for God and neighbor, eternally. No churches, no priests, no ceremonies, no eternal damnation, no senseless sacrifices, but instead, the free spirit, God in us, and we in God. This has been the central message of all the prophets of God for millennia. For 4,000 years, the truth of heaven, the message of the unity of all life from God has been proclaimed, which expressly includes nature and the world of the animals and plants. And this truth also includes the promising words that Jesus of Nazareth told us at that time.

0: The Eternal Father's House.
1: Dear fellow people, here I would like to interrupt our text and direct our attention directly to Gabriele, our sister in the earthly garment. And perhaps I may also talk here, for once, from my everyday life. My desk is directly at a window with a view into the garden. So, of course, my glance also falls on Gabriele when she goes for a walk in the garden at the time and lingers a little longer here and there, observing the different plants and animals. Some time ago, she said to me, according to the following, "It is so difficult to converse with people. When I am out in the garden, I have a great number of tiny and larger beings which I can talk to." Brother Emmanuel taught me this at the very beginning, many decades ago. Sometimes I see how she talks with a certain tree and then embraces it. I don't know what she says, only that she has manifold conversations in nature and with the animals. Thus, for example, she spoke to me, "Everything that surrounds human beings speaks, particularly in nature, and, depending on the level of consciousness, has its own personal consciousness to communicate." "When I go for a walk," thus spoke Gabriele, "I notice everything that has something to say to me. Whether it is a small beetle sitting on a stone or the stone itself, everything is permeated with the all-consciousness God. Whether it is a shimmering spruce needle or the spruce tree itself, whether it is a young wild pig looking for its mother, or the deer hopping over a small embankment, or the big old oak tree in the middle of the meadow, everything has its sound, its consciousness. Everything sends out its consciousness and establishes communication with that same consciousness." And Gabriele explained further to me, "I have learned to listen and to communicate. I am never alone. I am always surrounded by the eternal life, by the being in being. Everything has consciousness and likes to communicate with the same level of communication. I learned from my spiritual teacher to feel into the life of nature and the animals. And suddenly, it was there. The communication with the life in infinity. To me, this is conversation and very, very instructive. And it is the way that always unites me with God, who is the Father of us all. His is infinity, and His word of infinity, the I am the I am. Simple words from Gabriele, as stated, given analogously, so that we may understand who is among us and in what great time of grace humankind is living, before this world passes away. But now I think we must quickly return to the text.
2: One would like to keep listening to these descriptions, but let's get back to the topic already mentioned. In Germany, original Christians following Jesus of Nazareth and the living word from the kingdom of God through the mouth of a

0: prophet have not only been disdained and rejected for almost 50 years, but actively fought against, slandered, and silenced to this very day. The hollow puppets and governments, political parties and other bodies of the big heads have no consciousness for weighing and measuring in order to give honor to the truth in the spirit of the commandments of God and the Sermon on the Mount of Jesus the Christ. And that, although many of these hypocrites call themselves Christian, let us wait and see what kind of future this godless alliance of hollow puppets has in the Western world. And even if many of the big heads in state and church continue to lead humankind into the abyss of their perfidy and abominations, the word of God through the mouth of a prophet, the spirit of truth through the Christ of God, together with the divine wisdom, have fulfilled everything for which they went forth. And the words of the Christ of God are being fulfilled. No more flesh and no more blood, no human beings and no human words. It is done. God is. But let us turn our attention to the East. While in the West, the word of the Eternal and of his prophetess were slandered and persecuted in the most vicious way, the living word of God was received in the East, in Russia. The great worldwide breakthrough of the word of God took place on a small scale and initially totally unnoticed by the public, from Russia, through the worldwide broadcast of the Word of the Living God through Radio Moscow, the Voice of Russia. The message from the Kingdom of God through the Christ of God, the Prince of Peace, come again in the prophetic word as the promised Comforter, has been fulfilled, and the way to peace in us, according to the words revealed for us human beings, God in us and we in God, went out from the East to this world in many languages for almost 20 years. Let us wait and see here too. Millions of people around the world are overjoyed that the teaching of peace, the eternal word of God through the mouth of a prophet, as with Abraham, Isaac, and Jacob, has been disseminated for our present time in many schoolings and teaching contemplations and translated into many languages around the world through Radio Moscow. To the East, Russia is due the honor before God's throne of having first spread his eternal word worldwide and reaching countless people. If there are people in a nation on this earth who have done unimaginably great things for the kingdom of God, it is the brothers and sisters from the Russian people. Thus, a station from Moscow spread the eternal word and broadcast it for 20 years, translated into many languages. And that is also why the light comes from the East, the Prince of Divine Order revealed. The eternal kingdom is the victor, and at that, from the East.
1: At the end of this program, it remains for us to give thanks from the bottom of our hearts. Thanks to the Kingdom of God, thanks to the Eternal All One, who in this turning point in time and in his love and kindness sent us his daughter Gabriele Sophia. Thanks for his word through her, which enables us to find our way to him, our Eternal Father, who is the love. Thanks to the Christ of God, who came again as the announced Comforter, the Spirit of Truth in the prophetic word. And not lastly, thanks to the Prince, the Regent of Divine Wisdom, also for his sacrifice of leaving his beloved dual, the Seraph, on this earth for so long among the hypocritical mob of the Father from below. What a sacrifice also here. When Sophia departs from this earth, heaven will close, and a 4,000-year cycle of men and women sent by God will come to an end. And on earth, the law of sowing and reaping, of cause and effect, is becoming more and more apparent. It is a mighty time of radical change, from the old age to the new, to the messianic, Sophianic age. The coming of the Christ of God continues to be prepared. But before that, the old belligerent world must pass away, for Christ is the Prince of Peace. Dear listeners, in closing, we wish all people knowledge of God and peace in their hearts. Goodbye and greetings in God.

The church doctrine of eternal damnation is a mockery of God. Jesus of Nazareth did not teach this. He brought the message of God's unending love, of the one eternal Father for all his children. And he, the Christ of God, also teaches again today through the mouth of a prophet that no soul is lost. Read, "This is my word, Alpha and Omega, the great Christ revelation given through Gabriele, the prophetess and emissary of God in our time." Order under the telephone number 0049-9391-504-843 or online at gabriele-publishing-house.com.

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1: dear sisters, dear brothers, let us welcome one another to our gathering in the original Christian spirit here on the Christ Isaiah land, the land of the animals, at the Christ Rock Fountain. A heartfelt greetings in God. This greeting also goes out to our viewers watching on TV. You may be sitting in your living room or apartment right now watching the original Christian program, and perhaps you're surprised by the setting in which we find ourselves today. We are all children of the one God. We are all brothers and sisters to one another, and that is why we are also all connected.